0: quarterback situation seems excellent. Reek Woolen and Quinyon Mitchell are two very, very good ones. Linebacker seems pretty locked up right now with Zach Bond and Jahad Campbell, but Jahad Campbell could get pushed a little bit by Jeremiah Trotter Jr. And then there's all kinds of space up front. Right now, it's going to be interesting to see what happens on the defensive line at edge rusher. You know, they picked up Jonathan Grenard, but Vic Fangio, the defensive coordinator today, kind of insinuated that, Grenard's on the physically unable to perform list right now. And Howie Roseman yesterday kind of made it seem like, oh, it's not that big a deal. Vic Fangio kind of made it sound like we may not see Grenard until near the end of training camp. And he talked about all the missed snaps, the missed reps, learning his defense. So I think that could open up some potential reps early in the year for, some other guys to maybe take some of that while Grenard gets brought up to speed. But this team's pretty well set. I don't know that there's a whole lot of, position battles for starting spots. The battles are going to be more in the depth and making the 53-man roster. And I think that's where you're going to see a lot of that take place.
1: Scott, before I get you out of here, are there a lot of LeBron jerseys around camp? What's the buzz there?
0: Can't get them yet. They're all sold out everywhere they go. They just haven't come in yet. But everybody's talking about LeBron still, even the players and the coaches. There's definitely a lot of fandom around here about LeBron. Yeah, you can't go anywhere without hearing LeBron's name, that's for sure.
1: Yeah, no kidding. Scott Grayson, you can check him out on 97.3 ESPN. Scott, we appreciate it.
0: All right, thank you.
1: Coming up next here on Amber and Ian with Aaron Goldhammer filling in for Ian tonight. What will Indiana do for an encore in 2026? We'll talk some college football here on ESPN Radio, and you can listen to us on the ESPN app.
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0: is Michael Vick.
1: Vick. Like, they've had football success.
0: Yeah.
1: That's the problem. They're not Indiana.
0: Also, I take James Franklin seriously in a living room, but I do not take him seriously on a sideline.
1: I don't
0: whatsoever.
1: Know. I didn't hate James Franklin as a coach. I think that he might have a point that maybe, and because also James Franklin has a lot to prove. I mean, it's entirely possible that they end up okay. I just don't think of them as enough of a doormat like Indiana was.
0: Frank Beamer is in like halls of fame. Like,
1: quite literally.
0: His
1: son is a head coach.
0: That's right. Right.
1: Tip off the old block. Come on, 888-SAY-ESPN. We'll stick with your phone calls here. John is calling us from Texas. Hey, John, you're up. Go ahead.
2: Hey, how are y'all?
1: We're great. Thanks.
0: How are you, John?
2: I love your show, man. Listen, so Kirk Cignetti, I think he's top two coaches right now, and that's coming from Texas, an Aggie, you know. I think he's proved to everybody that he can coach, and he has coached everywhere, and he's won everywhere. So for people to talk bad about him or this, that, and another, it's just wrong, because he's doing the same thing that Nick Saban did, just at a later time.
0: Thank you, John. And Amber, I don't know that you're talking bad about Cignetti.
1: I'm not talking bad about Kirk Cignetti.
0: You just want him to do it at Indiana longer. I'm saying that he was great at James Madison, and he was totally overlooked.
1: Yeah, no, he was great at James Madison. He was there for, what, 3-4 years at James Madison? I mean, again, and this is going to be applicable to basically every coach in college football, because that's the world we're living in. That's what makes it hard about this conversation. I mean, genuinely, the conversation about who is the best coach right now in college football is not an easy one. For me, it's easy. It's Kirby Smart. But if you take Kirby out of the conversation, then it gets real confusing after that. Because none of these guys have been doing it for decades and decades and decades. That's not how college football is anymore. And Kurt Cignetti, of course, is no exception to that rule. So yes, he's obviously coming off of a national championship. He's a very good coach. There's other guys, of course, that are very good coaches in college football. I mean, heck, like, is Dabo still a really good coach? Because if you actually pull his resume,
0: no,
1: talking longevity, I mean, his resume is unbelievable still. But have you done for me lately?
0: Well, but also, yeah, in this day and age of college football, I don't think Dabo, I think he's a blowhard. I don't think he's a real good coach at all. I mean, I could argue that if I was Clemson, that I might want to think about moving on. And if I was an Alabama fan, I'd rather have Kalen DeBoer than Dabo. I think he's sort of a coach from a bygone era in the sport. I was supposed to take them seriously the last couple of years, and they fell flat on their faces.
1: Well, yeah, well, that's true. And that's the problem, is that we are living in this world. So it's, what have you done for me lately? Of course, 888-SAY-ESPN. You can continue to chime into the conversation. We will get to your calls next right here on Amber and Ian.
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0: where they had decades where they hardly won a conference game.
1: All right, let's try to get another one in here quickly. Casey is calling us from Kentucky. Hey, Casey, go ahead.
2: Yeah, one of the guys took Kentucky from me. But how about the big rivals of Kansas 20 years ago? How about Missouri Tigers?
1: Ooh, a Mizzou nomination. There you go, Stosh. Stosh Sankey, our producer. He went to Mizzou.
3: Chase Daniel would be into that.
1: That's right? All you got for us?
4: I'm into it, but I'm not holding my breath.
3: Who's the coach of our Missouri Tigers now, Stosh? Is it Gary Pinkle? Right?
4: It's Eli Drinkwitz.
3: Oh, yeah, that's right.
1: They have a good coach. They have a really good coach.
3: Oh, they do have a good coach.
1: Everybody wanted Eli.
4: And they got the transfer from Ole Miss coming over to play quarterbacks.
1: Yeah, I mean, they actually do have a shot of being decent, of being good. So, I mean, it's not a bad nomination. I think you should be happy about that, Stosh. I think you should be more full of hope than you sound. Coming up next here, one NFL quarterback is feeling disrespected. We will hear from him coming up right here on ESPN Radio.
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4: I'm John Ryder, NFL, and the Saints are signing receiver Chris Olave to a four-year extension worth up to $132 million with $90 million guaranteed, reports ESPN.

0: you enter the 50-plus territory.
1: Yeah, and I think Baker's attitude about the whole thing does not serve him well in the course of the negotiations. Like, coming out today and saying that he was insulted and felt disrespected, that they didn't just hand him the bag. Like, what was your, look it up. What was his record over, like, the last 10 games that the Buccaneers played last year? Like, maybe he was in position to get a ton of money, but look at how their season went. It went right down the tubes, and it's how the Panthers ended up winning the division.
0: Right. Well, that's true. They did not win an easy division last season that we think of as the Tampa Bay Buccaneers owning. 888-SAY-ESPN, if you want to chime into the show here on Amber and Ian with Aaron Goldhammer filling in for Ian tonight. Dan is calling us from North Carolina. Hey, Dan, what do you have on Baker?
2: Hey, guys. Thanks for taking my call. First time caller here. Love the show.
0: Thanks.
2: As far as Baker Mayfield being better or worse or the 15th best quarterback in the league, I think that's about right. But like you said, everybody's getting paid. And what do you have, 3 straight division titles? I don't know. I think 45 to 50 million makes sense. I know they don't want to commit big years, but that's where we're at now in the NFL. If you want a quarterback, spend the money.
1: Dan, would you rather have the number one pick in next year's draft or Baker Mayfield for the next 5 years? I bet a lot of people would say the number one pick.
2: Because you know what? That's a tough one, but I would actually say give me Baker Mayfield. I don't think any of those quarterbacks are proven. Sure, they look good in college, but the NFL is a different league and a different game.
0: The only reason, and thanks for the call, Dan, the only reason that I would say maybe the number one overall pick is simply because of Baker's age. He's 31 years old. I mean, 31, though, with the quarterback position in the NFL these days, like, that ain't old. You're going to get 5 more years out of him easily. So I think overall I'd still say Baker. Coming out of college, they are still unproven. You got a 50% hit rate on the number one overall pick at that position.
1: Yeah.
0: And then
1: Baker,
0: it drops dramatically after the top 3 picks.
1: I wouldn't call Baker a bust, but he was in the same draft as Josh Allen and Lamar Jackson. Certainly you'd rather have those. And Sam Darnold, by the way, who has a Super Bowl on ring on his finger.
0: I'd rather have
1: the 4th best quarterback in his own draft class.
0: Yeah, well, I don't know. I don't know if I'm going to say Baker's the four. I don't know if I'm not willing to say Sam Darnold's a much better quarterback than Baker Mayfield, but it's a weird year to have that conversation.
1: Amber, they went 3-7 in their last 10 games.
0: I know. I'm looking at it right now.
1: And I think that absolutely plays into how all of this is gone.
0: Yeah, they completely collapsed after their bye week last season. Coming up next here on Amber and Ian with Goldhammer filling in for Ian tonight. Let's find out together. What's a big deal, even if Baker Mayfield isn't getting one, and what's not a big deal, right here on ESPN Radio.
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0: There you go. I mean, that's big time right there. The Twins had lost 508 consecutive games after trailing by 3+, entering their final batting entered Thursday. There you go. I don't know. You know where I'm at with this.
1: Words.
0: Yeah.
1: Words.
0: Exactly. It had been a long time, and Cody Clemens was down to his last strike too.
1: That was what I was going to say. That's what was most impressive and made me look cute. The fact that he was literally down to the final strike. Also, what a call from Treasure Island Baseball Network. Mm-hmm. Fulfills the prophecy. I didn't know that. You know, this was the defining moment of Cody Clemens' career that we've been waiting for, and it came on July 30th. But hey, I'll take it.
0: He spoke it into existence, right? He prophesied it. It's almost
1: a walk-off
0: like,
1: winner over the Royals, who are out of the playoff picture.
0: What
1: Love
0: do you
1: it.
0: Want? A Cody Clemens prophesy, or you want a Jerry Jones Jerryism?
1: I also did not realize the Twins are now 3 games back of the White Sox in the pennant race. In the Central race. So, you know, I do appreciate that. You know, nothing against Jerry, because the season's still young in the NFL. It just kicked off. The trail to Oxnard, California, they have just embarked, whereas the Twins have been at this thing for a couple of months now. So
0: They have. But shout out to Cody Clemens. That's awesome. The ultimate grand slam. What a way to win a game, regardless of what you're going to do, your standings look like. That is fantastic. That definitely caught my attention. She's Mia O'Brien. I'm Q Myers. It's game night here on ESPN Radio. Speaking of the NFL and training camps, Baker Mayfield. He's playing, he doesn't have a contract extension, and he's not happy. That's next on Game Night on ESPN Radio, the all-new ESPN app.
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0: has one job already been decided even before it gets started? 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
11: I'm Mia O'Brien. Deals being signed and negotiations being dragged out. That is the theme of the day in the NFL. The latest, Deebo Samuel headed back to the San Francisco 49ers on a one-year deal worth up to $7 million. Reports out of the Bay Area that this deal came together with third-year wide receiver Ricky Pearsall's status in jeopardy because of a PCL injury. Saints wide receiver Chris Olave has signed a four-year extension up to $132 million, including $90 million of it guaranteed, according to our Adam Schefter. Earlier in the day, Baker Mayfield sounded off at Bucs training camp, saying he felt, quote, disrespected a little bit after he and his agent were, quote, not presented an offer that's appealing whatsoever. Our Jeremy Fowler reporting tonight that Mayfield was offered a two-year deal worth slightly north of $100 million. In the majors, the White Sox walked off the Yankees for a second straight game, this time via a walk in the 11th, 2-1. Cubs beat the Cardinals in extras 4-2. And Cody Clemens hit a walk-off grand slam for the Twins in a 4-3 wild win over the Royals, in which they were no-hit through the seventh inning. Let's take a look at some of the most updated scores around the majors. Marlins and Mets tied at 2 in the bottom of the eighth. The A's lead the Red Sox 1-0 in the top of the fourth. Giants lead the Padres 3-1, and the Dodgers lead the Mariners 2-0. To the WNBA, two games already wrapped up. The Lynx defeat the Tempo 104-72. The Sky defeat the Sun 94-88. The Aces and the Liberty battling out in the

0: And then it seemed like they didn't win again for the longest. Right? It was just like that was their calling card. And then they just, they've had a really weird season. They did get that victory last night over the Valkyries. That was surprising to me, but they to me look like they should be sellers, and the Sparks, there's no doubt they should be sellers.
1: Let's wrap with tier number 7, entitled teams that start with the letter S, the Sky, the Sun, and the Storm. In case you missed it, Chicago Sky did win a game tonight over the Connecticut Sun. Prior to that, they had lost, I believe it was 3 straight. Let me do some quick math here. It was a little bit more than that, but that's okay. They had lost 5 of their last 6. They had somehow picked up a win 2 games prior to that. The Seattle Storm have lost 7 straight. The Sun have lost 4 straight. So, yeah, not a good time if your favorite team in the W begins with the letter S.
0: Yeah, it's not a surprise that they're all holding down the bottom of the standings, right? Those are all S's. No surprise. Sky, Sun, Storm, standings. Bottom tier. Bottom
1: I wish we tier, could still say frisky tier. And fun, but no, when you've can't. Lost 7 straight games, yeah. And I know they're competitive, frisky and fun teams do win some of those close games.
0: Exactly.
1: And they haven't done that lately.
0: No, they haven't. So there you go. Those are Mia O'Brien's WNBA tiers. They change week to week. She changes the names. She moves and shuffles the teams. But she always gives it to us here on game night on ESPN Radio and the all-new ESPN app. Coming up next in Tampa Bay, no deal for Baker Mayfield. What does that mean? We'll tell you about it next here on game night on ESPN Radio and the all-new ESPN app.
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11: I'm Mio O'Brien in the NFL. Deebo Samuel is headed back to the Bay Area after signing a one-year deal worth up to $7 million with the Niners. Reports out of the Bay Area that this deal came together tonight because of third-year wide receiver Ricky Pearsall's unknown status as he battles a PCL injury. Saints wide receiver Chris Olave has signed a four-year extension up to $132 million in value, including $90 million of it guaranteed, according to our Adam Schefter. Earlier today, Baker Mayfield sounded off at Bucks training camp saying he felt, quote, disrespected a little bit after he and his agent were, quote, not presented an offer that's appeasing whatsoever from the Tampa Bay Buccaneers. Our Jeremy Fowler reporting that Mayfield was offered a two-year deal slightly north of $100 million in value. In the majors, the White Sox walked off the Yankees for a second straight game, this time via a walk in the 11th, 2-1. Cubs beat the Cardinals in extras, 4-2. Cody Clemens hits a walk-off grand slam for the Twins in a 4-3 win over the Royals, who were down to their final strike. The Twins no hit into the seventh and pull off the victory. Elsewhere, the Braves defeat the Nationals 5-4. The Mets defeat the Marlins 4-2. Currently in progress, the Red Sox now lead the A's 5-4. That game headed to the bottom of the ninth. The Giants in front of the Padres 4-1. The Mariners trail the Dodgers 5-2 in the sixth. The Rays also picked up a win over the Rangers 3-2. That game has gone final. The WNBA, one game still in progress, although it is wrapping up. In the desert, the Aces lead the Liberty 98-93 in the waning seconds. The Sky defeated the Sun 94-88, and the first place Lynx defeated the Tempo 104-72. For more scores and analysis, make sure you check out ESPN.com and that all-new ESPN app. Big Ten Media Days are a wrap. 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

0: two, top three pick in the NFL draft, there would have been an argument if it would have been him or Mendoza, right? There literally would have been an argument leading all the way up to draft day. He chose to go back. He chose to sharpen his tool a little bit more, you know, get a little bit more, school under his belt as far as, you know, playing the game and learning how to play the quarterback position. It's only going to help him, and it's only going to help Oregon in the long run as well. She's Mia O'Brien. I'm Q Myers. It's game night here on ESPN Radio. Could he be in line to be a Heisman Trophy winner? Mia will tell us next. 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
11: As families head into summer travel season, there's one thing many people forget to plan for. What happens if someone gets sick when you're away from home? Joining us now is Dr. Peter McCullough with some smart ways to be prepared before summer begins. Doctor, summer is supposed to be relaxing, but travel can come with surprises. So why is summer a time when families should think ahead medically?
12: Because there's always stress about getting sick on a trip and then ending up in the urgent care.
11: What are some of the most common issues that families will run into during these summer trips from a medical standpoint?
12: Various forms of food poisoning or traveler's diarrhea, getting viral upper respiratory tract infections that get too far along and they become a bacterial secondary infection like a bronchitis, then of course usual things like bladder infections, yeast infections.
11: So what do you recommend people do before they leave on their trip?
12: Everybody should consider having a medical emergency kit. Nowadays, we can pre-prescribe medications, cover dozens of illnesses ahead of time, and then people can be ready to go if something does happen. We have a guidebook as well as telemedicine available to get help when you're away from home and avoid the urgent care.
11: So it's really

0: four-game set.
1: We had to score a freaking point. The story is not, you know, the pitchers again did their job. Just score. That's the story, the beginning and end of it. We got to find a way. You know, I'm not going to play the speculative game every single day now. What's going to happen Monday will happen or not happen. We have to score better. We have to do a better job offensively. Period.
2: Very frustrated Yankees manager Aaron Boone right there as the Yankees literally got walked off in 11 innings. The White Sox get the one win 2-1, and it was the worst way to get a walk-off ever. They literally walked the winning run in. That's the worst way to do it as far as I'm concerned. And you hear the frustration in Aaron Boone's voice. You got to find a way, as he said, to score a point. You got to get some runs. You got to manufacture some runs. They've got to figure it out. Obviously, the trade deadline, everyone's being asked about it. And, well, Aaron Boone doesn't really want to talk about it at this stage of the game.
3: Yeah. You know what we do want to talk about, Q? The ones who matter, especially our friends in the WNBA.
2: Well, yeah, we're going to get to that in a hot minute. We show love to the ones that deserve it. That's no doubt about that. The Yankees, real quick, second straight day losing to the White Sox in extra innings. Have lost five straight games overall that have gone to extras. And they're 1-8 in extras this season. Worst record in Major League Baseball. I couldn't show love and talk about them at the same time because that's not very loving. But we will show love here on Game Night on ESPN Radio, the all-new ESPN app, like this.
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5: Nothing can stop me. I'm all the way up.
2: You said it, Mia. Gonna show some love to the ladies in the WNBA. A game that just went final just a few minutes ago. The Aces, the Liberty, Asia.
6: New York has won three straight close ball games. This one tightening up against their rivals. Wilson! Bucket!
7: Asia Wilson. With her 30-second bucket right here, taking her time, absorbing the contact, spinning, and finishing.
5: Nothing can stop me. I'm all the way up.
3: 23 of Asia's 33 came in the second half. She did finish with 33, 10, and 6. Her seventh career game with 30 and 10 and 5 assists or more. That ties Candace Parker, who was in the house and on the call on Prime, for the most in WNBA history.
2: That is such a good rivalry, though, between the two, the Aces and the Liberty. That one always goes down to the wire. It doesn't matter if the Aces are up big, the Liberty are going to come back. If the Liberty are up big, the Aces are going to come back. It's just a really good built-in rivalry. Jackie Young for the Aces had a good night as well. 29 points where 22 of them came in the first half. So she did the heavy lifting in the first half. Asia said, all right, I'll go ahead and finish off the job. She had 23 in the second half. The Aces 104, the Liberty 99. The Lynx, the tempo. Fee, she's back.
8: Post touch. Collier rips through. And Nafisa Collier is now at 16 points.
5: Nothing can stop me. I'm all the way up.
3: That call courtesy of one Lisa Byington, also on Prime Video. The Lynx get the win 104-72, a thumping in Toronto. Their ninth straight win. That ties their longest win streak in a season over the last 10 years. And Nafisa Collier in her now third game return. Her third game back, excuse me, after missing the first half of the season, minus one game with off-season surgery. 16 points, 7 of 12 from the floor, 5 boards. She has scored at least 15 points in all three of those contests since returning.
2: Yeah, she's so good. And then, of course, Olivia Miles has been doing a lot of the heavy lifting while Fee was out. And now you combine the two. And, you know, we were wondering how long it was going to take for them to get on the same page. Answer, not long. Not long at all. They're good. No worries. Miles is great. She had 16, 3-2, right? Fee had 16 and 5. I mean, yeah, the good got gooder. Let's put it like that. I know that ain't good English, but that's all right. When they play like that, I could break it up and be smooth just like that. Lynx 104, tempo 72 as we show love to the ones that deserve it here on Game Night on ESPN Radio and the all-new ESPN app. How about the sky and the sun? How'd this one play out?
9: Sun once led by 14 in the first half, down 4 with 4 minutes to go. Cardoso's wide open. Carrington rotated over and put on the seatbelt.
10: I mean, she is just so good at that. I mean, that very patient defense, especially in the air, and another finish by Cardoso.
5: Nothing can stop me. I'm all the way up.
3: Good to hear Dejanay Carrington's number called after she missed the first 27 games of the season. recovering from season-ending surgery last September in the first round of the playoffs. Back when she was with the Minnesota Lynx, she returned to her old stomping grounds, now as a member of the Chicago Sky tonight, as Chicago and the Sun remain in my final tier of my WNBA tiers, the lowest tier, teams that start with an S. But hey, at least the Sky able to pick up another win, 94-88.
2: Yeah, it just seems like that's a Bermuda Triangle, man. You go to the Chicago Sky, you're going to no man's land. You're going to, you know, the place where all things go bad. And you know, Tyler Marsh is the head coach there. I want him to succeed. It's just something's not right. Something's not clicking there in that organization. You saw Angel Reese had to get up out of there. She did. You saw what happened with Skylar Diggins. Dejanay finally makes her debut. Cardosa's there, but you don't hear much about her. It just seems like something is off. And, well, the Chicago Sky now 10-18 overall on the season. But they did get the victory tonight over the Sun, who's 7-22. So there's that. It's game night here on ESPN Radio, all new ESPN app, SiriusXM Channel 80. And tune in. We'll turn our attention to Major League Baseball. The Twins, the Royals, the ultimate Grand Slam.
0: And the pitch swung on and hit high in the air. Deep right center field for Cody Clemens towards the big wall, and it's gone for a game-winning Grand Slam. And Cody Clemens has fulfilled the prophecy, and the Twins walk off the Royals for the second time in three dramatic days. All hail King Cody at home plate as the Twins win it 4-3.
5: Nothing can stop me. I'm all the way up.
3: The ultimate grand slam and the ultimate call, courtesy of Treasure Island Baseball Network. What is an ultimate grand slam, you ask? It's defined as a walk-off grand slam when a team is trailing by three runs. Not only were the Twins in a 3-0 hole, they were down to their final strike cue. And the son of Roger Clemens, Cody Clemens, delivers.
2: Can you imagine how that team feels? All you needed was one more strike, and you deliver the ball in the wrong place of the plate, and he takes it out the park. Game, set, match. You're right there thinking, hey, we're going to win this one, only until you lose it. Oh, man, that's a rough one right there. But the Twins get it done, 4-3. Shout out to Cody Clemens. And on the call, sounded like he parted the Red Sea based off everything that he just did. One more good one. How about the Red Sox and the A's? How about the Red Sox?
11: All right, here's Contreras. Would you be surprised at all if they went back-to-back?
12: Nope.
11: Pitch is swung on and driven high and deep in the left field. It is gone.
3: That's a better call than the ultimate call, but WEEI nonetheless, another dramatic one for the Boston Red Sox, who are 25-5 in their last 30. Wilson Contreras, the go-ahead shot.
2: They're amazing. The Red Sox are amazing, and my Athletics are not. And so they're serving it up on a platter, but shout out to the Red Sox. Big victory, and they have found their way back into everything in Major League Baseball. 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
21: Andy Ortiz, when I lost my mom, she was only 46. 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
0: Pitch swung on and hit high in the air. Deep right center field for Cody Clemens towards the big wall, and it's gone.
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27: 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I've been told I'm a franchise quarterback. 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
3: Welcome in to SportsCenter All Night. 200 and a little change away from L.A. and 2 days into training camp. We'll take you around the NFL. Plus, we got some trash talk that's already started cooking in the Big Ten during media days. And the Major League Baseball trade deadline nearly here. Teams trying to see if they're just that one missing piece away from contending with those World Series champion Dodgers. The Boston Red Sox, they're going to be the ones pulling their wallets out, going from sellers to buyers at the hottest second half team tonight, trailing 4-3 against the Athletics. And well, they stayed hot.
29: Two balls and a strike. The pitch is swung on and skied to the center field. It is way back. Butler at the track, at the wall. It is gone. We are tied at 4. Will Yair. What a swing. And the Red Sox, more late inning magic in Sacramento.
3: WEEI on the call, and they'll pick it up one pitch later.
29: All right, here's Contreras. Would you be surprised at all if they went back-to-back?
30: Nope.
29: Pitch is swung on and driven high and deep in the left field, and it is gone! Back-to-back, Abreu and Contreras. Are you kidding me? And it is 5-4 Red Sox.
3: Would you be surprised at all if they went back-to-back? Nope. And there goes Contreras, his 23rd home run of the season. Sonny Gray on the mound. He was the A's first-round pick back in 2011. rebounded from what was his first outing of the season. He went 7 innings this evening for his 13th win of the season. Plenty of afternoon games on Thursday. The Yankees 3.5 games back on the Rays in the AL East. They were taking on the White Sox, and it was a stellar outing on the mound for both sides in Chicago. Chicago starter Sean Burke, he didn't allow a run on 3 hits, struck out 10, walked 2 in 6 innings, while New York starter Ryan Weathers, he didn't allow a run on 3 hits through 7 innings, struck out 4, walked 3, and his pitch count, 106. So here's the deal. No run scored until the 10th, tied at 1 in the 11th.
1: The 3-0. It is high! And the game is over! Tristan Peters with a game-ending walk. Boy, Christmas has come early in the last 2 days playing these Yankees. They have been very giving. The White Sox have taken 2 wins because of it.
3: And they were giving that walk-off walk, the team's first walk-off walk since August 5th of 2015 for the White Sox. That is that call on ESPN 1000. White Sox have their 9th walk-off win of the season. The Yankees, second straight day losing to the White Sox in extra innings. They've lost 5 straight games overall that have gone into extras. Here's skipper Aaron Boone after the loss.
2: We had to score a freaking point. The story is not, you know, the pitchers again did their job. You're like, obviously Stormy was great to get us going. The bullpen was good, including Cruz. Just score. That's the story, the beginning and end of it. We got to find a way.
4: Do you think that you guys need a better?
2: I don't know, Randy. It doesn't matter. I'm not going to play the speculative game every single day now. What's going to happen Monday will happen or not happen. We have to score better. We have to do a better job offensively, period, and not looking over our shoulders for anyone. We have to find a way.
3: No clouds for Weathers, but there are also no runs for him either. Yankees 1-8 in extras this season. That's the worst in Major League Baseball. Well, we got some great pitching as well for the Twins and the Royals. Royals starter Noah Cameron dominated for 8 scoreless innings. He carried a no-no into the 7th, left with a 3-0 lead. Bullpen could not finish the job. Twins had 2 out, bottom 9, bases loaded for Cody Clemens. He was behind 0-2 in the count.
0: And the pitch swung on and hit high in the air. Deep right center field for Cody Clemens towards the big wall, and it's gone for a game-winning grand slam. And Cody Clemens has fulfilled the prophecy, and the Twins walk off the Royals for the second time in 3 dramatic days. All hail King Cody at home plate as the Twins win it 4-3.
3: All hail King Cody on the Treasure Island Baseball Network. Clemens had the ultimate grand slam, but according to him, is it his ultimate accomplishment in his career?
5: Number one, for sure. I mean, I've never had a walk-off home run in the big leagues. And for it to be a grand slam is kind of just like icing on the cake. So yeah, I'd rank it top for sure. That's stuff that you dream about, you know, stuff like that when you're a little kid. That's what you envision doing. And so that was awesome.
3: And when it comes to the American League, all of those teams, they're chasing the Rays out of Tampa Bay, looking to win their third straight series, wrapping 3 against the Texas Rangers, tied at 2 into the 8th, 2 out, no one on for Cedric Mullins. He's got the first pitch swinging.
6: Swinging a fly ball down the left field line towards the corner, giving chase Langford back near the wall. This one jumps over the Crawford cutout. It's a home run for Cedric Mullins to the opposite field. It just missed the pole and went over the 315 sign. The Rays have taken a 3-2 lead.
3: Here's the thing. It is muddy. It is messy when it comes to the American League anyone's game. Cedric Mullins, 7th career go-ahead home run in the 8th inning or later. That's his 2nd this season. And get this, the Rays are 12-1 this season when Mullins hits a home run. The Rays have won 8 of their last 10 after that 5-game losing streak, and they've got 64 wins tied for second most before that, before August 1st in franchise history, trailing only 2023 with 65 wins. So the Rays

0: Maine offers during training camp or during the season. Mayfield said, well, his agent can bring them to him, but he knows his agent won't bug him unless it's something that is what he believes to be a competitive value. Hardly the only players still looking to iron out their contracts, though. 2023 first rounders, a couple of them, Atlanta Falcons running back Bijan Robinson and Detroit Lions running back Jahmyr Gibbs. Gibbs missed his second straight day of practice. Dan Campbell, Lions head coach, weighs in on how he's feeling about that.
1: I'll just leave it this. You guys know how I feel, how we feel about Gibbs, and what the team feels about him. And I'll leave it at that. Listen, all the other stuff, my job is to coach who's out there right now. And I love the kid. But I got a team to coach right now. And listen, whatever all this at some point here, it'll get done. It's going to get done. I'm not even sweating it.
0: Gibbs, Robinson, they could reset the running back market with their deals. Currently, it's Saquon Barkley setting the standard. He's the NFL's highest paid running back with his contract worth an annual average of about $20.6 million. Well, coming up 23 days out from college football kickoff, but the games, they have already begun at Big Ten Media Days. 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We will be right back.
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16: 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And when we fall short, we say we fell short. 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
18: Welcome in to SportsCenter All Night. 200 and a little change away from L.A. and 2 days into training camp. We'll take you around the NFL. Plus, we got some trash talk that's already started cooking in the Big Ten during media days. And the Major League Baseball trade deadline nearly here. Teams trying to see if they're just that one missing piece away from contending with those World Series champion Dodgers. The Boston Red Sox, they're going to be the ones pulling their wallets out, going from sellers to buyers at the hottest second half team tonight, trailing 4-3 against the Athletics, and, well, they stayed hot.
19: Two balls and a strike. The pitch is swung on and sky to the center field. It is way back. Butler at the track, at the wall. It is gone! We are tied at 4. Wheeler! What a swing! And the Red Sox, more late inning magic in Sacramento.
18: WEEI on the call, and they'll pick it up one pitch later.
19: All right, here's Contreras. Would you be surprised at all if they went back-to-back?
20: Nope.
19: Pitch is swung on and driven high and deep in the left field. It is gone! Back-to-back, Abreu and Contreras. Are you kidding me? And it is 5-4.
18: Would you be surprised at all if they went back to back? Nope. And there goes Contreras, his 23rd home run of the season. Sonny Gray on the mound. He was the A's first round pick back in 2011. Rebounded from what was his worst outing of the season. He went 7 innings this evening for his 13th win of the season. Plenty of afternoon games on Thursday. The Yankees 3.5 games back on the Rays in the AL East. They were taking on the White Sox, and it was a stellar outing on the mound for both sides in Chicago. Chicago starter Sean Burke, he didn't allow a run on 3 hits, struck out 10, walked 2 in 6 innings. While New York starter Ryan Weathers, he didn't allow a run on 3 hits through 7 innings, struck out 4, walked 3. His pitch count, 106. So here's the deal. No runs scored until the 10th, tied at 1 in the 11th.
1: The 3-0. It is high, and the game is over. Tristan Peters with a game-ending walk. Boy, Christmas has come early in the last 2 days playing these Yankees. They have been very giving. Two wins because of it.
18: And they were giving that walk-off walk, the team's first walk-off walk since August 5th of 2015 for the White Sox. That is that call on ESPN 1000. White Sox have their 9th walk-off win of the season. The Yankees, second straight day losing to the White Sox in extra innings. They've lost 5 straight games overall that have gone into extras. Here's skipper Aaron Boone after the loss.
8: We had to score a freaking point. The story is not, you know, the pitchers again did their job. Like, obviously Stormy was great to get us going. The bullpen was good, including Cruz. Just score. That's the story, the beginning and end of it. We got to find a way.
9: Do you think that you guys need a bat?
8: I don't know, Randy. It doesn't matter. I'm not going to play the speculative game every single day now. What's going to happen Monday will happen or not happen. We have to score better. We have to do a better job offensively, period, and not looking over our shoulders for anyone. We have to find a way.
18: No clouds for Weathers, but there are also no runs for him either. Yankees 1-8 in extras this season. That's the worst in Major League Baseball. Well, we got some great pitching as well for the Twins and the Royals. Royals starter Noah Cameron dominated for 8 scoreless innings. He carried a no-no into the 7th, left with a 3-0 lead. Bullpen could not finish the job. Twins had 2 out, bottom 9, bases loaded for Cody Clemens. He was behind 0-2 in the count.
14: The pitch swung on and hit high in the air. Deep right center field for Cody Clemens towards the big wall, and it's gone for a game-winning grand slam. And Cody Clemens has fulfilled the prophecy, and the Twins walk off the Royals for the second time in 3 dramatic days. All hail King Cody at home plate as the Twins win it.
18: All hail King Cody on the Treasure Island Baseball Network. Clemens had the ultimate grand slam, but according to him, is it his ultimate accomplishment in his career?
11: Number one, for sure. I mean, I've never had a walk-off home run in the big leagues. And for it to be a grand slam is kind of just like icing on the cake. So, I'd rank it top for sure. That's stuff that you dream about, you know, stuff like that when you're a little kid. That's what you envision doing. And so that was awesome.
18: Now, when it comes to the American League, all of those teams, they're chasing the Rays out of Tampa Bay, looking to win their third straight series, wrapping 3 against the Texas Rangers, tied at 2 into the 8th, 2 out, no one on for Cedric Mullins. He's got the first pitch swinging.
20: Swinging a fly ball down the left field line towards the corner, giving chase Langford back near the wall. This one jumps over the Crawford cutout. It's a home run for Cedric Mullins to the opposite field. It just missed the pole and went over the 315 sign. The Rays have taken a 3-2 lead.
18: Here's the thing. It is muddy. It is messy when it comes to the American League anyone's game. Cedric Mullins, 7th career go-ahead home run in the 8th inning or later. That's his 2nd this season. And get this, the Rays are 12-1 this season when Mullins hits a home run. The Rays have won 8 of their last 10 after that 5-game losing streak. And they've got 64 wins, tied for 2nd most before that before August 1st in franchise history, trailing only 2023 with 65 wins. So the Rays in the mix, everybody in the mix as the trade deadline approaches. Here's Doug Glanville, ESPN MLB analyst on

0: about it. And I'll leave it at that. Listen, all the other stuff, my job is to coach who's out there right now. And I love the kid. But I got a team to coach right now. And listen, whatever all this at some point here, it'll get done. It's going to get done. I'm not even sweating it.
1: Gibbs, Robinson, they could reset the running back market with their deals. Currently, it's Saquon Barkley setting the standard. He's the NFL's highest paid running back with his contract worth an annual average of about $20.6 million. Well, coming up 23 days out from college football kickoff, but the games, they have already begun at Big Ten Media Days. 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
11: 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What happens if someone gets sick when you're away from home? Joining us now is Dr. Peter McCullough with some smart ways to be prepared before summer begins. Doctor, summer is supposed to be relaxing, but travel can come with surprises. So why is summer a time when families should think ahead medically?
12: Because there's always stress about getting sick on a trip and then ending up in the urgent care.
11: What are some of the most common issues that families will run into during these summer trips from a medical standpoint?
12: Various forms of food poisoning or traveler's diarrhea, getting viral upper respiratory tract infections that get too far.

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3: One more day until you can say college football starts this month. And Indiana head coach, the defending champions, Kurt Cignetti, well, he's getting everybody fired up at Big Ten Media Days.
4: The Big Ten is the best league in football. A lot of really good football teams. It's hard to win on the road. Very physical football teams, very well coached. It definitely prepares you for the playoffs. There's no doubt about it. The numbers speak for themselves. I mean, we don't run a hype machine up here in the Midwest. We believe everything's earned, not given. And when we fall short, we say we fell short. We don't cry a river, whine, and complain.
3: That's what you call poking the bear, the bulldogs, or, I don't know, grabbing the bull by its long horns, right? Later on SportsCenter, he referenced it as that conference down south. Give him a little credit, too. Big Ten teams back-to-back-to-back national champions. Cignetti's Hoosiers, of course, the defending. But staying up north, Ian Fitzsimmons of ESPN Radio's Amber and Ian, he's been at Big Ten Media Days, caught up with the new Michigan head coach, Kyle Whittingham.
5: Michigan head coach, Kyle Whittingham, it just sounds so weird, man. I've known you 25 years. What's it like for you?
6: It was a big adjustment, a big change, but I'll tell you what, the University of Michigan is a special place now. It's got the history, the tradition, the resources, the academics. It doesn't really want for anything. I mean, it's a place where it's the one of the standard bearers of college football.
5: I never dreamed that you'd leave the Wasatch Front.
6: Well,
5: so, yeah, I know. I mean, so, like, again, it's...
6: Yeah, nothing lasts forever. Yeah.
5: What was it about continuing? Because, you have the family. You have everything. You know, I know you love the Harley. I know you love skiing. I know you love hiking and fishing.
6: Yeah.
5: I know Ann Arbor's got some of that.
6: Yeah.
5: But that was home for you for the better part of 40 years.
6: You're right. You're right.
5: Fire away, man. Why?
6: The allure of winning a national championship and being able to compete for that every single year is something that I think every coach would jump at the opportunity of.
5: How much was the thought of missing the whistle?
6: Part of it. But and I feel like I really, at the time, felt like I had a lot of gas left in the tank. But we had done just about everything we could do at Utah. It was time for an opportunity for someone else to lead the program. And if the right team had not called, I wouldn't be coaching right now. But there was about six or eight teams that if I got the call, I was definitely going to be interested.
5: Michigan was obviously
6: top of that list.
5: What do you have? Because your teams, man, you're built from the guts out. What do you have in this group coming in as a first-year head coach?
6: Well, I think we've got the makings of just that. We got a physical front on both sides of the ball, which is our calling card in Utah. We've got a running back room that's as good as any in the country. Jordan Marshall and Savion Hyder and Bryson Coonsdahl. And so it's a situation where Michigan football and what it has been and what it was in its heyday falls right in line with what we expect now.
3: And when it comes to, well, that conference down south, the SEC, of course, those Cignetti's words, Texas head coach Steve Sarkisian joined the Rich Eisen show to talk about, well, what else, Arch Manning?
7: I really don't think he cares about what somebody says about him, some being good, some being bad. There's people out there who still think he's going to be the first pick of the draft. There's still people out there who still think he's going to win the Heisman Trophy. But there's plenty of other people who think he may not be. And that's okay, too. I just don't think it moves the needle for him. And I think it takes that experience of wearing the weight of the name on his back and wearing the weight of the name on the front of his jersey to understand that he still has to put that jersey on every Saturday. And the opinions of others are really irrelevant to his preparation, to his work ethic, to his drive, to the type of leader he is in that locker room, to the way he plays.
3: Steve Sarkisian on the Rich Eisen Show. Well, we've got eyes on the Major League Baseball trade deadline. That's set for Monday, but that deadline is Sunday in the WNBA. Five-time All-Star guard Kelsey Plum on Thursday said she's not taking anything personal amid some growing speculation that the Los Angeles Sparks could move her before that trade deadline. But we got three games on the schedule on Thursday evening, a marquee matchup between the last two WNBA champs. Of course, that's the New York Liberty and Las Vegas Aces. Aces holding a two-point lead with under a minute to play.
8: New York has won three straight close ball games. This one tightening up against their rivals. Wilson, bucket, and the foul.
9: Asia Wilson with her 30-second bucket right here, taking her time, absorbing the contact, spinning, and finishing.
3: Asia Wilson, 33 points, 10 rebounds. Jackie Young added 27 points, 9 assists, just shy of a double-double. Chelsea Gray, she added 16 before fouling out. And of note, Brianna Stewart on the other side, she had 26 points and 11 rebounds for New York and moved into 10th on the WNBA's career scoring list. Stewart has 6,588 points. She made a basket in the lane early in the third, moving her past Candace Parker. Now, some teams, they were going to be the unlucky ones on the end of Nafisa Collier's season debut. The Toronto Tempo, they drew the shortest of straws back-to-back. 15 against the Tempo on Tuesday in her debut, and 16 tonight.
10: Post touch, Collier rips through, and Nafisa Collier is now at 16 points.
3: Collier, Olivia Miles, and Courtney Williams, they each had 16 points. Though this was the first time in Miles's WNBA career that she did not have an assist. The Lynx have 9 straight wins, tied for longest in franchise history in the last 10 seasons, and they improved to 24-6. So, coming up, what matters more to Baker Mayfield, time or money? And we go around the league for day 2 of NFL training camp.
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3: Welcome back to SportsCenter All Night right here on ESPN Radio. Major League Baseball trade deadline continues to tick closer. We got some scores around the league on Thursday. Reds beat the Pirates 3-2 in a walk-off. Mets topped the Marlins 4-2. And the Giants and the Padres locked in 4-1.
4: Two sack swings, and there's another one. This one is headed back home to San Francisco. Oh, what a shot. And it is 3-0 Giants.
3: Rookie Daniel Susak, two-run home run. He had three RBI. Robbie Ray pitched six impressive innings, winning his seventh straight decision, led the San Francisco Giants to that 4-1 victory over the Padres. They saw their five-game win streak snapped, dropped two games behind in that final National League wild card spot. In the WNBA, the past two league champs battled in a nail-biter. Aces topped the Liberty 104-99. Chelsea Gray, she had 16 points before fouling out as she spoke with Prime Video after the game.
5: Chelsea, you had to turn into coach at the end there, and I saw you just getting into that timeout. What did you see at the end that eventually turned into that steal from Jackie?
6: We knew they were going to try to get a look for Sabrina or a sway from beyond the arc, so just staying present and up to touch and getting through it. I know Jackie would read the situation for sure.
5: Yes, you fouled out, but I want to talk about the trust between you and as well as your coach, Becky Hammond. For her to draw that play coming out of the timeout, what does it say about the relationship that's transferred on this floor?
6: Man, we've been with each other for a long period of time, and so we have that built-in chemistry and that built-in trust. It doesn't just happen overnight, so super proud of this group and our trust within each other to get that done.
5: You talk about the cohesion, the chemistry, and the time that it takes. Is that what shows up for you when you think about these games that get close, but you are still able to find a way, and especially if you have someone like Asia Wilson on the floor?
6: It happens with little moments, whether it's help side defense, passing it one more, rebounding, boxing out. It's all the little things that sometimes don't show up in the stat sheet that we do for each other that gets the big picture done.
5: And last one for you, because I think, well, the last time you're on the floor, Asia makes that big bucket and you're back in the background just hyping her up. Is there anything she still does that surprises you?
6: Man, I'm blessed to be around her every day. I don't think we should or nobody should get satisfied with seeing greatness. We got to live it out and cherish it while they're still playing and give them their flowers now. So, yeah, I'm going to scream, yell, kick, whatever I got to do with Asia Wilson on the floor.
3: All right, so a win for the Aces, the Minnesota Lynx. They rolled to a win over the Toronto Tempo, 104-72. And in Chicago, the Sky beat the Sun 94-88 behind Camila Cardoso. She finished with 26 points in 21 minutes. Sun fall to 7-22 on the season. The Sky improved marginally to 10-18. That's your news on SportsCenter All Night. 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
3: On the south side of Chicago, Tristan Peters drew a bases-loaded walk as the White Sox won their second straight extra-inning game versus the Yankees. ESPN 1000.
4: The 3-0. It is high! And the game is over! Tristan Peters with a game-ending walk. Boy, Christmas has come early in the last 2 days playing these Yankees. They have been very giving. Two wins because of it.
2: Number four.
3: A big night from the Aces superstar Asia Wilson, powering Vegas to a 104-99 win against the Liberty on Prime Video.
7: New York has won three straight close ball games. This one tightening up against their rival. Wilson, bucket, and the five.
8: Angel Wilson. With her 30-second trucking right here, taking her time, absorbing the contact, spinning, and finishing.
2: Number three.
5: The opening game of a four-game series between the Pirates and Reds was a nail-biter as Nathaniel Lowe's walk-off RBI lifted Cincinnati to victory. 700 WLW.
9: The 2-1 pitch to Lowe. Swinging a bouncing ball toward the middle. Shortstop to his left field. Triolo to second, one. Back to first. Not in time, and Ellie scores. The Reds walk it off. Lowe beat it out at first, and the Reds are able to get Ellie home from third, and they beat the Pirates 3-2.
2: Number two.
5: Wilson Contreras slugs a go-ahead homer in the eighth to give the Red Sox the 5-4 win over the Athletics on WEEI.
9: All right, here's Contreras. Would you be surprised at all if they went back-to-back?
10: Nope.
9: Pitch is swung on and driven high and deep in the left field. It is gone!
5: In Minnesota, Cody Clemens leads the Twins to a win in grand fashion. Treasure Island Baseball Network.
11: Pitch swung on and hit high in the air. Deep right center field for Cody Clemens towards the big wall, and it's gone for a game-winning grand slam. And Cody Clemens has fulfilled the prophecy, and the Twins walk off the Royals for the second time in three dramatic days. All hail King Cody!
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11: Pitch swung on and hit high in the air. Deep right center field for Cody Clemens towards the big wall, and it's gone.
0: Trouble in Tampa?
10: I think I'm a franchise quarterback. I've been told I'm a franchise quarterback. It's been said publicly from ownership down here. 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
23: We don't run a hype machine up here in the Midwest. 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
3: Welcome in to SportsCenter All Night. 200 and a little change away from L.A. and 2 days into training camp. We'll take you around the NFL. Plus, we got some trash talk that's already started cooking in the Big Ten during media days. And the Major League Baseball trade deadline nearly here. Teams trying to see if they're just that one missing piece away from contending with those World Series champion Dodgers. The Boston Red Sox, they're going to be the ones pulling their wallets out, going from sellers to buyers at the hottest second half team tonight, trailing 4-3 against the Athletics, and, well, they stayed hot.
25: Two balls and a strike. The pitch is swung on and skied to the center field. It is way back. Butler at the track, at the wall. It is gone! We are tied at 4. Will Yair! What a swing! And the Red Sox, more late inning magic in Sacramento.
3: WEEI on the call, and they'll pick it up one pitch later.
25: All right, here's Contreras. Would you be surprised at all if they went back-to-back?
26: Nope.
25: Pitch is swung on and driven high and deep in the left field. It is gone! Back-to-back! Abreu and Contreras, are you kidding me? And it is 5-4 Red Sox!
3: Would you be surprised at all if they went back-to-back? Nope. And there goes Contreras, his 23rd home run of the season. Sonny Gray on the mound. He was the A's first-round pick back in 2011. Rebounded from what was his worst outing of the season. He went 7 innings this evening for his 13th win of the season. Plenty of afternoon games on Thursday. The Yankees 3.5 games back on the Rays in the AL East. They were taking on the White Sox, and it was a stellar outing on the mound for both sides in Chicago. Chicago starter Sean Burke, he didn't allow a run on 3 hits, struck out 10, walked 2 in 6 innings, while New York starter Ryan Weathers, he didn't allow a run on 3 hits through 7 innings, struck out 4, walked 3. His pitch count, 106. So here's the deal. No runs scored until the 10th, tied at 1 in the 11th.
25: The 3-0. It is high! And the game is over! Tristan Peters with a game-ending walk.
27: Boy, Christmas has come early in the last 2 days playing these Yankees. They have been very giving. Two wins because of it.
3: And they were giving that walk-off walk, the team's first walk-off walk since August 5th of 2015 for the White Sox. That is that call on ESPN 1000. White Sox have their 9th walk-off win of the season. The Yankees, second straight day losing to the White Sox in extra innings. They've lost 5 straight games overall that have gone into extras. Here's skipper Aaron Boone after the loss.
28: We got to score a freaking point. The story is not, you know, the pitchers again did their job. Like, obviously Stormy was great to get us going. The bullpen was good, including Cruz. Just score. That's the story, the beginning and end of it. We got to find a way.
29: Do you think that you guys need a bat?
28: I don't know, Randy. It doesn't matter. It doesn't matter. I'm not going to play the speculative game every single day now. What's going to happen Monday will happen or not happen. We have to score better. We have to do a better job offensively. period, and not looking over our shoulders for anyone. We have to find a way.
3: No clouds for Weathers, but there are also no runs for him either. Yankees 1-8 in extras this season. That's the worst in Major League Baseball. Well, we got some great pitching as well for the Twins and the Royals. Royal starter Noah Cameron dominated for 8 scoreless innings. He carried a no-no into the 7th, left with a 3-0 lead. Bullpen could not finish the job. Twins had 2 out, bottom 9, bases loaded for Cody Clemens. He was behind 0-2 in the count.
11: And the pitch swung on and hit high in the air. Deep right center field for Cody Clemens towards the big wall, and it's gone for a game-winning grand slam. And Cody Clemens has fulfilled the prophecy, and the Twins walk off the Royals for the second time in 3 dramatic days. All hail King Cody at home plate as the Twins win it 4-3.
3: All hail King Cody on the Treasure Island Baseball Network. Clemens had the ultimate grand slam, but according to him, is it his ultimate accomplishment in his career?
0: Number one, for sure. I mean, I've never had a walk-off home run in the big leagues. And for it to be a grand slam is kind of just like icing on the cake. So yeah, I'd rank it top for sure. That's stuff that you dream about, you know, stuff like that when you're a little kid. That's what you envision doing. And so that was awesome.
3: Now, when it comes to the American League, all of those teams, they're chasing the Rays out of Tampa Bay, looking to win their third straight series, wrapping 3 against the Texas Rangers, tied at 2 into the 8th, 2 out, no one on for Cedric Mullins. He's got the first pitch swinging.
1: Swinging a fly ball down the left field line towards the corner, giving chase. Langford back near the wall. This one jumps over the Crawford cutout. It's a home run for Cedric Mullins to the opposite field. It just missed the pole and went over the 315 sign. The Rays have taken a 3-2 lead.
3: Here's the thing. It is muddy. It is messy when it comes to the American League anyone's game. Cedric Mullins, 7th career go-ahead home run in the 8th inning or later. That's his 2nd this season. And get this, the Rays are 12-1 this season when Mullins hits a home run. The Rays have won 8 of their last 10 after that 5-game losing streak. And they've got 64 wins, tied for 2nd most before August 1st in franchise history, trailing only 2023 with 65 wins. So the Rays in the mix, everybody in the mix as the trade deadline approaches. Here's Doug Glanville, ESPN MLB analyst, on how that's shaken out.
4: Well, I see teams that are going to make a lot of moves, you know, and it may not be the traditional, I'm trying to win the trade. There's much more of like a lateral win-win type of scenario. And you mentioned those three teams. Well, they're in the same division. Mm-hmm. So they're also looking at like, all right, how do we get better than the teams we're going to compete a lot against? And so when you think of the Guardians, you think of the Twins, even teams like the Astros, a lot of these divisions in the American League are bunched up. Mm-hmm. And the question is it just like mediocrity or is it just parity? And the exposure that's going to come out of this is like, okay, who's really trying to push through? Because you might have teams with the same record and one is just like fire selling and the other's trying to get in. And it depends on where your organization is at the time, because sometimes you just want to get in because it's been a long time. Mm-hmm. And other times you want to make a move to say, I'm only going to do this if I'm going to win a division. Mm-hmm. So these teams in the American League in particular are going to expose all of this in the next couple of days.
3: Meanwhile, the Dodgers just beat the Mariners 6-2 for their 2nd straight win. We'll have some highlights from that game coming up later in the hour. Right now, you're listening to SportsCenter All Night on ESPN Radio, Sirius XM, Channel 80. 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Well, NFL training camp day 2, and that is 2 days too late for Baker Mayfield bargaining with the Bucks.
5: It's disappointing. It's, you know, I'm not the first one to go through it like this. This is kind of historically how they've done negotiations, which is disappointing when you think you're a cornerstone of the franchise to be treated like that. But disappointing. I know I'm no dummy. I know the contract and salary cap, what's going on. Franchise tag isn't exactly in play for them. There'd be a lot of dead.

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7: One more day until you can say college football starts this month. And Indiana head coach, the defending champions, Kurt Cignetti, well, he's getting everybody fired up at Big Ten Media Days.
8: The Big Ten is the best league in football. And a lot of really good football teams. It's hard to win on the road. Very physical football teams, very well coached. It definitely prepares you for the playoffs. There's no doubt about it. The numbers speak for themselves. I mean, we don't run a hype machine up here in the Midwest. We believe everything's earned, not given. And when we fall short, we say we fell short. We don't cry a river, whine, and complain.
7: That's what you call poking the bear, the bulldogs, or, I don't know, grabbing the bull by its long horns, right? Later on SportsCenter, he referenced it as that conference down south. Give him a little credit, too. Big Ten teams back-to-back-to-back national champions. Cignetti's Hoosiers, of course, the defending. But staying up north, Ian Fitzsimmons of ESPN Radio's Amber and Ian, he's been at Big Ten Media Days, caught up with the new Michigan head coach, Kyle Whittingham.
9: Michigan head coach Kyle Whittingham. It just sounds so weird, man. I've known you 25 years. What's it like for you?
10: It was a big adjustment, a big change, but I'll tell you what, the University of Michigan is a special place now. It's got the history, the tradition, the resources, the academics. It's, it doesn't really want for anything. I mean, it's a place where it's the one of the standard bearers of college football.
9: I never dreamed that you leave the Wasatch Front.
10: Well,
9: so yeah, I know. I mean, so like again, it's,
10: yeah, nothing lasts forever. Yeah.
9: What was it about continuing? Because you have the family, you have everything. You know, I know you love the Harley. I know you love skiing. I know you love hiking and fishing.
10: Yeah.
9: I know Ann Arbor's got some of that.
10: Yeah.
9: But that was home for you for the better part of 40 years.
10: You're right. You're right.
9: Fire away, man. Why?
10: The allure of winning a national championship and being able to compete for that every single year is something that I think every coach would jump at the opportunity of.
9: How much was the thought of missing the whistle?
10: Part of it. But and I feel like I really, at the time, felt like I had a lot of gas left in the tank. But we had done just about everything we could do at Utah. It was time for an opportunity for someone else to lead the program. And if the right team had not called, I wouldn't be coaching right now. But there was about six or eight teams that if I got the call, I was definitely going to be interested.
9: Michigan was obviously
10: top of that list.
9: What do you have? Because your teams, man, you're built from the guts out. What do you have in this group coming in as a first-year head coach?
10: Well, I think we've got the makings of just that. We got a physical front on both sides of the ball, which was our calling card in Utah. We've got a running back room that's as good as any in the country. Jordan Marshall and Savion Hyder and Bryson Kuzdahl. And so it's a situation where Michigan football and what it has been and what it was in its heyday falls right in line with what we expect now.
7: And when it comes to, well, that conference down south, the SEC, of course, those Cignetti's words, Texas head coach Steve Sarkisian joined the Rich Eisen show to talk about, well, what else, Arch Manning?
11: I really don't think he cares about what somebody says about him, some being good, some being bad. There's people out there who still think he's going to be the first pick of the draft. There's still people out there who still think he's going to win the Heisman Trophy. But there's plenty of other people who think he may not be. And that's okay, too. I just don't think it moves the needle for him. And I think it takes that experience of wearing the weight of the name on his back and wearing the weight of the name on the front of his jersey to understand that he still has to put that jersey on every Saturday. And the opinions of others are really irrelevant to his preparation, to his work ethic, to his drive, to the type of leader he is in that locker room, to the way he plays.
7: Steve Sarkisian on the Rich Eisen show. Well, we've got eyes on the Major League Baseball trade deadline. That's set for Monday, but that deadline is Sunday in the WNBA. Five-time All-Star guard Kelsey Plum on Thursday said she's not taking anything personal amid some growing speculation that the Los Angeles Sparks could move her before that trade deadline. But we got three games on the schedule on Thursday evening, a marquee matchup between the last two WNBA champs. Of course, that's the New York Liberty and Las Vegas Aces. Aces holding a two-point lead with under a minute to play.
12: New York has won three straight close ball games. This one tightening up against their rivals. Wilson! Buckets!
13: Asia Wilson with her 30-second bucket right here, taking her time, absorbing the contact, spinning, and finishing.
7: Asia Wilson, 33 points, 10 rebounds. Jackie Young added 27 points, 9 assists, just shy of a double-double. Chelsea Gray, she added 16 before fouling out. And of note, Brianna Stewart on the other side, she had 26 points and 11 rebounds for New York and moved into 10th on the WNBA's career scoring list. Stewart has 6,588 points. She made a basket in the lane early in the third, moving her past Candace Parker. Now, some teams, they were going to be the unlucky ones on the end of Nafisa Collier's season debut. The Toronto Tempo, they drew the shortest of straws back-to-back. 15 against Tempo on Tuesday in her debut and 16 tonight.
14: Post touch. Collier rips through. And Nafisa Collier is now at 16 points.
7: Collier, Olivia Miles, and Courtney Williams, they each had 16 points. Though this was the first time in Miles' WNBA career that she did not have an assist. The Lynx have 9 straight wins, tied for longest in franchise history in the last 10 seasons, and they improved to 24-6. So, coming up, what matters more to Baker Mayfield, time or money? And we go around the league for day 2 of NFL training camp.
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24: Two women quietly waiting at the doctor's office. Woman one says, "Cold day, huh?" Woman two, "What's that?" Woman one, "Kinda cold today." Woman two, "Yeah, wasn't expecting that." Woman one, "What is it, 47 degrees? Woman two, "No, more like 45. Woman one, yeah, makes sense. At least it's not raining. Woman 2, "That would be sad." Woman 1, "So sad." Woman 2, "The weather." Woman 1, "Crazy." 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
6: One more day until you can say college football starts this month. An Indiana head coach, the defending champions, Kurt Cignetti, well, he's getting everybody fired up at Big Ten Media Days.
7: The Big Ten is the best league in football, and a lot of really good football teams. It's hard to win on the road. Very physical football teams, very well coached. It definitely prepares you for the playoffs. There's no doubt about it. The numbers speak for themselves. I mean, we don't run a hype machine up here in the Midwest. We believe everything's earned, not given. And when we fall short, we say we fell short. We don't cry a river, whine, and complain.
6: That's what you call poking the bear, the bulldogs, or, I don't know, grabbing the bull by its long horns, right? Later on SportsCenter, he referenced it as that conference down south. Give him a little credit, too. Big Ten teams back-to-back-to-back national champions. Cignetti's Hoosiers, of course, the defending, but staying up north, Ian Fitzsimmons of ESPN Radio's Amber and Ian, he's been at Big Ten Media Days, caught up with the new Michigan head coach, Kyle Whittingham.
8: Michigan head coach, Kyle Whittingham, it just sounds so weird, man. I've known you 25 years. What's it like for you?
9: It was a big adjustment, a big change, but I'll tell you what, the University of Michigan is a special place now. It's got the history, the tradition, the resources, the academics. It doesn't really want for anything. I mean, it's a place where it's the one of the standard bearers of college football.
8: I never dreamed that you leave the Wasatch Front.
9: Well,
8: so yeah, I know. I mean, so like again, it's,
9: yeah, nothing lasts forever. Yeah.
8: What was it about continuing? Because you have the family, you have everything. You know, I know you love the Harley. I know you love skiing. I know you love hiking and fishing.
9: Yeah.
8: I know Ann Arbor's got some of that.
9: Yeah.
8: But that was home for you for the better part of 40 years.
9: You're right. You're right.
8: Fire away, man. Why?
9: The allure of winning a national championship and being able to compete for that every single year is something that I think every coach would jump at the opportunity of.
8: How much was the thought of missing the whistle?
9: Part of it. But and I feel like I really, you know, at the time felt like I had a lot of gas left in the tank. But we had done just about everything we could do at Utah. It was time for an opportunity for someone else to lead the program. And if the right team had not called, I wouldn't be coaching right now. But there was about 6 or 8 teams, and if I got the call, I was definitely going to be interested.
8: Michigan was obviously
9: top of that list.
8: What do you have? Because your teams, man, you're built from the guts out. What do you have in this group coming in as a first-year head coach?
9: Well, I think we've got the makings of just that. We got a physical front on both sides of the ball, which is our calling card in Utah. We've got a running back room that's as good as any in the country. Jordan Marshall and Savion Hyder and Bryson Kuzdahl. And so it's a situation where Michigan football and what it has been and what it was in its heyday falls right in line with what we expect now.
6: And when it comes to, well, that conference down south, the SEC, of course, those Cignetti's words, Texas head coach Steve Sarkisian joined the Rich Eisen show to talk about, well, what else, Arch Manning?
10: I really don't think he cares about what somebody says about him, some being good, some being bad. There's people out there who still think he's going to be the first pick of the draft. There's still people out there who still think he's going to win the Heisman Trophy. But there's plenty of other people who think he may not be. And that's okay, too. I just don't think it moves the needle for him. And I think it takes that experience of wearing the weight of the name on his back and wearing the weight of the name on the front of his jersey to understand that he still has to put that jersey on every Saturday. And the opinions of others are really irrelevant to his preparation, to his work ethic, to his drive, to the type of leader he is in that locker room, to the ultimately to the way he plays.
6: Steve Sarkisian on the Rich Eisen show. Well, we've got eyes on the Major League Baseball trade deadline. That's set for Monday, but that deadline is Sunday in the WNBA. Five-time All-Star guard Kelsey Plum on Thursday said she's not taking anything personal amid some growing speculation that the Los Angeles Sparks could move her before that trade deadline. But we got 3 games on the schedule on Thursday evening, a marquee matchup between the last 2 WNBA champs. Of course, that's the New York Liberty and Las Vegas Aces. Aces holding a 2-point lead with under a minute to play.
11: New York has won 3 straight close ball games. This one tightening up against their rivals. Wilson, bucket!
12: Wilson with her 30-second bucket right here, taking her time, absorbing the contact, spinning, and finishing.
6: Asia Wilson, 33 points, 10 rebounds. Jackie Young added 27 points, 9 assists, just shy of a double-double. Chelsea Gray, she added 16 before fouling out. And of note, Brianna Stewart on the other side, she had 26 points and 11 rebounds for New York and moved into 10th on the WNBA's career scoring list. Stewart has 6,588 points. She made a basket in the lane early in the third, moving her past Candace Parker. Now, some teams, they were going to be the unlucky ones on the end of Nafisa Collier's season debut. The Toronto Tempo, they drew the shortest of straws back-to-back. 15 against Tempo on Tuesday in her debut and 16 tonight.
13: Post touch. Collier rips through. And Nafisa Collier is now at 16 points.
6: Collier, Olivia Miles, and Courtney Williams, they each had 16 points. Though this was the first time in Miles's WNBA career that she did not have an assist. The Lynx have 9 straight wins, tied for longest in franchise history in the last 10 seasons, and they improved to 24-6. So, coming up, what matters more to Baker Mayfield, time or money? And we go around the league for day 2 of NFL training camp.
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20: 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A lot of conversation around Philadelphia Eagles, Jalen Hurts, comments made. We will get to it. Moe, Michelle Smallman, Chris Canty, Evan Cohen. Good morning, everybody. How are we doing today?
21: Doing pretty good, Ev.
20: Good.
21: Feels like I'm doing better than Baker Mayfield.
20: Well, we'll get to that. Boy, yeah. And shout out Jeremy Fowler. What a one-on-one he put together.
21: That was awesome.
20: Oh, my God, with no Baker doubt. Mayfield, which we will get to in a couple minutes. Smalls, how you doing?
22: I'm doing well. Good morning, you guys. Great job on First Take yesterday. You got a lot of people talking, not only about your frog brooch, CeCe, which I thought was amazing.
21: Thank you.
22: Great flair and accessories that put it on.
20: What did you say?
22: Frog brooch.
20: What's brooch mean?
21: Don't do it.
20: No, I'm not saying word of the day.
21: Don't do it.
20: What is a brooch? Is that like a common term?
22: It's like a pin that usually has jewels on it.
20: Never heard that term in my life.
22: Well, it could be solid metal, but oftentimes it will have jewels on it. 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
20: Didn't know that.
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21: That is common knowledge, sir.
22: Yeah.
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5: Baker Mayfield reported at Bucs camp, doesn't have the new deal he wants, and now sources tell ESPN that he will play out the final year of his deal and become an unrestricted free agent.
6: Baker's not happy with what the Buccaneers offered, like Vita Vea, but Baker right now is going to bet on himself. And usually when Baker is betting on himself, he plays with a chip on his shoulder, and that's usually when he plays some of his best football.
7: These are two big names to pay attention to just because I think that they're a contender in the NFC if they stay healthy.
8: I'm sorry, I got to bring this to air.
9: Okay.
8: This is absolutely ridiculous.
9: What
8: Cam Pratt and our producer Nuno are saying about Jalen Hurts. If he wins an MVP, he would have multiple All-Pros, right, multiple Super Bowl appearances, right, a Super Bowl title, and a Super Bowl MVP. And they're saying that if his career ended after he won an MVP this upcoming season, he would not be a Hall of Famer.
9: And
8: I think that is an absolutely ridiculous argument to make.
10: So do I.
8: And it's ridiculous.
10: And the team he beat in the Super Bowl where he was the MVP was the Chiefs going for a three-peat.
8: That's the part of the math, too.
9: Well, no, that actually hurts.
8: How does it hurt?
9: Because Eli's not in the Hall of Fame.
8: What?
9: Because Eli's number one thing that Eli did is not even winning the two Super Bowls. It's who he beat.
8: Eli Manning will be in the Hall of Fame, though.
10: He will be in.
8: Yeah, it's a matter of when.
10: So Jalen Hurts might not be first ballot, but he'll be in.
8: Okay, yeah, that's okay.
10: Right.
8: Like, it doesn't have to be a first ballot Hall of Fame. He's getting in.
10: And think about the fact that he's had a different offensive coordinator every single year and still been able to have that success. His demeanor, he's a guy that is a great face of the franchise. There's nothing inflammatory about him. People will want to vote for him.
8: And

0: You guys are as good as it gets.
1: And now.
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3: Two reasons. First, according to the American Trucking Association, there has been a shortage of drivers for the past 15 years. It's estimated that 1 million more are needed to meet today's demands. As a result of this shortage, many companies are hiring unqualified drivers. Second, even qualified drivers can suffer from fatigue. They are under intense pressure to meet challenging deadlines. And although there are industry regulations which limit hours behind the wheel, they are often overlooked. Drivers are pressured into driving long hours on little to no sleep. After all, if the wheels aren't spinning, the trucking company isn't making money. So imagine if the trucking and airline statistics were switched and 10 people died every day as a result of plane crashes. You wouldn't step foot on an airplane, would you? If you need a law firm that's handled trucking cases for over 55 years, call the Verdoliak Law Group.
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0: 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We've got Jay, we've got Jay Moore, we've got you for a three-hour ride on this Friday morning. Put open phone lines for you at 312-332-ESPN, 332-3776 is our telephone number. 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As we broadcast live from the Jeff Dickerson studio at the Chicago Board of Trade. And Cap, we got good news on the north side and the south side yesterday with the Cubs and the White Sox.
1: I thought it was one of the most important days and potentially impactful days that we've seen in Chicago baseball together, having both teams in a long, long time. We know what the Sox have gone through the last few years. We know that the Cubs have gone through two rebuilds in the Theo/Jed administration, and now they've come out on the other side on both sides of town. So this is a memo to Jed Hoyer as he gets out of his palatial estate and into his luxury auto and heads towards Wrigley for today's series opener with the Yankees. Mm-hmm. Pick up the phone and start dialing. I don't want middling additions unless they're extras to a marquee addition, no pun intended. I want to hear Taylor McGregor interviewing Tarek Skubal or whoever it is that he has to part with precious prospects for, because that freaking team is good. They're the best defensive team in the sport. They are really good offensively. And if you add a crown jewel at the top where you go, "Hello, Dodgers, I'm Tarek Skubal, and I'm on the hill today. Take that." And on the other side of town, the resolve shown by the Chicago Southside Ball Club was so impressive over the last 2 days to get the first two nights look like, yeah, we don't belong. Maybe we should hold on to our beloved prospects. And then be down 4-0 late and find a way on a night that their ace pitched to come back and win. And yesterday, Sean Burke was magnificent again. Hold them right there, that vaunted Yankee club, and find a way to win. Chris Getz, jump. I know you live by Jed. Get in his truck or his car or whatever it is he has and get your ass to a phone and start dialing. You got a great system.
2: Damn.
1: And your fan base has packed your park with spirit and enthusiasm, and you better not let them down. Take that.
0: What is interesting, Cap, is this is a rare time where both GMs have pressure. This is a rare time for this to happen. Usually that's one team, usually the Cubs and not the White Sox. Usually in this situation, at this time, we're talking about how one of the teams in town have to be able to give up assets, talking about Major League Baseball assets, because they need to start over. You build your farm system. You're not going anywhere. You're a losing ball club. You're a non-playoff team. You're non-competitive. So you got to start getting rid of some assets to get younger and restart this thing. It's a rare time in our city in which both general managers have their feet to the fire. Both general managers, because you have a first place team like my Chicago White Sox, two games ahead of the Guardians in the American League Central, and you have a Cubs team that is a playoff team. So this is why it's so interesting at this time that you have both general managers that have work to do. You have to, you owe it to both fan bases. You owe it to the players that have worked hard. The Cubs, in a really interesting story, the Cubs, Cap, as you well know, all these injuries, but yet you still are a playoff team. That is incredible to continue to play. And it's been up and down. Listen, the valleys have been low and the ceiling's been high, up and down with this team. But the point is, today they are a playoff team. And they're probably going to be a playoff team as we get to the end of the regular season into the playoffs. And the White Sox, this is just a magical run. So this is an interesting time for both GMs.
1: When was the last time you could say that about both teams? Because once Jim Hendry was let go and the Theo administration came in, they were horrible in 2012. They were bad in 2013. They were bad the first half of 2014, started calling guys up, and then 15, 16, 17 were all NLCS and a World Series in the middle.
0: Mm-hmm.
1: And they were 95 wins in 18. They were okay, not terrible, but that was the end of the Madden administration in 19. Won a division in the pandemic in 20, and then we know what they've done up to this point the last few years with Jed in charge. For the White Sox, they had to unplug while the Cubs were on their World Series run, trade Chris Sale, eventually have this awful season 2 years ago. But in 2008, Cubs had the best record in the National League, and the White Sox played the blackout game, which was amazing theater at Wright Field and U.S. Cellular. So my point is, when was the last time the Sox made a few additions under Kenny and Rick then? I know Jim Hendry added Rich Harden while the Brewers were adding CC Sabathia. Like, they were tinkering. But this is the first time, Hoodie, that I remember where you had, you know, if you want to go back to the 80s, the trade deadline was different. The money was there. I think this is the first time ever in the modern era of baseball we've seen both general managers slash president of baseball operations where they're in a trick box. If they do not answer the call at the deadline, as distasteful as that may be for them to part with Owen Ayers for the Cubs or whoever for the White Sox, Billy Carlson or Caleb Bonnemer, I don't care about Caleb Bonnemer or Billy Carlson or Owen Ayers or this guy or that guy for the Cubs. I don't. If they get to the big leagues and I'm watching them play, great. I'll be ecstatic. Hey, there's a new player for us. But right now, I want Tarek Skubal pitching on the north side. For the Sox, I want them to go get the guy they want, Reed Detmers or Jose Soriano. That's where you beg and steal and try to get to this point, and now you want me to prospect hug? Screw that.
0: I like to know if Jed and Chris talk, especially during this time. I'm sure that they've had plenty of conversations off season, here and there in the regular season. I wonder, do they talk at this time? Because, look, Jed's got to take care of the Cubs business and Chris has to take care of the White Sox business. But I would love to be a fly on the wall to see if there's text messages going back and forth. And because it's competitive, Cap. You think the fans are competitive. Cubs and Sox fans are competitive. It is competitive, I'm sure, from Chris's standpoint to say, you know, I'm planting my flag on the south side and we're in first place and we've been in first place for a while here and we want to sustain it. And I'm sure from Jed's standpoint, because that guy's got a motor on him, he's got something to prove, too, to Twinkle D and Twinkle Dumb, you know, to get to shed that nonsense and say, you know what, we belong, too. I'd love to know if they talk.
1: They live right by each other.
0: About business, you know.
1: Yeah. They're right there. And I know for a fact Jed's kids and Chris's kids have this, I don't know if it's on Jed's property, but they've talked about it on a podcast that I did where Jed has this batting cage for his kids, and Chris's kids have the code to get in, and they go walk over there and use the batting cage. So that's how tight these two dudes are. They have a great relationship. But you bring up a very interesting point. That's all well and fine when it's December 22nd, no school. Hey, let's go over to the Hoyers and hit balls inside. Now, as we're coming up on the deadline, does Jed say, give me your thoughts on this? I don't think so. Do you?
0: I would say no, especially with the Sox being good. You know what I'm saying? Like if you know you're out of it, it's like, yeah, you know, hey, Jed, you asked me about this player. Yeah, I like this player. My guys tell me this. I think that when you are winning, I think it becomes even more competitive, right? I don't think that you show all your cards. But when you're winning, I think it's more or less like, yeah, we're not going to talk for a while because we're both trying to vibe with some of the same players. Makes sense? Like, I think that both teams will be picking up the phone to the same agents and for some of the same players here at the deadline. So yeah. No conversation right now.
1: Well, I would think Reed Detmers would be in play for both. Mm-hmm. I do. I don't think Jed's picking up the phone and going, hey, Chris, what do you think of Skubal? I'm trying to get him. Well, no blank everywhere you read. The Cubs are involved on Skubal. Doesn't mean they're going to get him. That's A. B, he doesn't need Chris to tell him, yeah, that's a good idea. Scoobles really good. All he has to do is use his right eye and his left eye.
0: Mm-hmm.
1: So unless there is a deal to be made, and I don't see one for both teams, I don't see, you know, if the Cubs were up the track and Chris called and said, hey, can you trade me X? I need a extra bat, a bullpen arm, whatever, a starter. I don't see a match there. So I would think they're not talking. But again, who knows?
0: I just want to be able to take a look at the expanded standings, Cap, because, again, Monday will be the day. We're going to be at Hal's Hall on Monday, so there's going to be a focus on baseball, but on a lot on football as well. So I think we should just kind of put this out here for the Cubs and Sox fan that to like take a look at the teams that will be vying for talent, because you know in the American League, the Yankees and the Red Sox and the Guardians will be looking for talent. There's a lot of teams that's in the middle. Right, it's like the Twins somehow one game out of the wild card, so are the Astros, Orioles, you know, 53-56, 2.5 games out. But then I think we stopped the line right there. There's going to be teams that's going to be trading below those teams I mentioned, but there's going to be teams that feel that they have a chance, especially in this light American League I'm talking about.
1: Yeah, and look, the competition to get guys is going to be extreme, and if you look at Tarek Skubal, and the Cubs are absolutely engaged there, that doesn't mean they're going to get him. Because if the Dodgers truly want him, or the Brewers truly want him, the Brewers have the number one prospect in the sport. I don't think they're going to put him in a deal. Jesus Madé, a 19-year-old shortstop, I don't think they're going to give him up in a rental. I don't think they're going to be Skubal's preferred destination. I was told by somebody who would know last night that when Bregman

0: the most talent he can in this deal if they're not going to re-sign Tarek Skubal. So the fact that he's telling Bregman back in January, yeah, I'd love to pitch down there. Yeah, that would be amazing. So get it done.
1: So I think along with Tampa, I think I named a lot of the teams that will be vying for talent. And on your side of the table in the National League, Cap, so Atlanta's going to have something to say. The Phillies, you heard Bryce Harper the other day say, well, yeah, we need some help. Which, boy, it's rare today that you have the athlete to say, hey, 57-52, we pulled the nose up on this thing. We feel like we could have a run at this thing. We need some help. Don Mattingly thinks differently. Arizona, and I think we're going to stop right there, along with the Cubs. I think the teams in the National League and the Brewers and Dodgers, those are the teams that will be looking for talent, Cap.
0: And if you had to predict, you read this as much as I do, you talk to as many people as I do, if you had to predict, who does it truly, you named a bunch of teams, who does it truly come down to? For me, it comes down to the Cubs, the Dodgers, the Brewers, and that's it.
1: Cubs and Dodgers. If the Brewers get something like, I don't see them in the Skubal sweepstakes like they were with CC Sabathia, because they are the king of the rental, as you know, in Milwaukee. Oh, they'll trade for you, but when it comes to contract time, no shot, not even close. They close the door on free agents of that magnitude, big time free agents. So they're good with the rental, but I think it comes down to the Cubs and the Dodgers for the top tier talent. And as I mentioned, some of these other teams that feel they have a chance in the wild card, like the Phillies, I think they're going to have something to say. I think they're going to do something. They're not just going to hold their cards, Cap, because they feel like that they can make some kind of noise.
0: I do agree with you. The Phillies will do something. I don't think it's Skubal, because let's see, they've got Zach Wheeler, Aaron Nola, Christopher Sanchez. Who else am I missing? Lizardo. Like, they've got enough starting pitching to think they could do it. They might need to go get another bat.
1: There's a number of other teams in the National League, too, that I can mention. Like, for instance, I am amazed, and I watched some of the Nationals-Braves game yesterday, how potent, how strong offensively the Nationals are. Only problem is they're .500. And they don't know if they should go and add or just stand pat or subtract. They're 2.5 games out of the wild card. But yet, right, you take a look at those numbers offensively, Cap. They are a wagon offensively in a lot of categories.
0: They are. They're very good. James Woods and all these, you know, C.J. Abrams, they're loaded. They got a ton of young talent. I just don't see them being a player on Skubal. I don't.
1: No, I think the two teams you mentioned, I think that's what it comes down to. And the Dodgers and all their money and their assets, that says a lot.
0: So. Okay, so if you and to our fine fans, 312-332-3776, if you wake up Friday morning, here you go, and you are charged with that responsibility, and your phone rings and it's Scott Harris, President, Baseball Operations, Detroit Tigers. Okay, Jed. You know I love you, buddy. You gave me my start. I got a ring in 16 because of you and Theo. Here's the final offer from the Dodgers. You beat it. He's yours. What do you do? If it's going to truly hurt in your system, I mean hurt, are you going to do it?
1: Well, yeah. I mean, you want to get as close to the Dodgers as possible. That's the plan, right?
0: Mm-hmm.
1: You got to do what it takes.
0: I think Jed knows he's got a really, really good team, and he's been battle-tested with all the injuries. I think he's absolutely prepared to pay an extremely stiff price. I don't know if that price is enough.
1: Yeah. All I can tell you, Cap, is getting the third or fourth choice at the prom will not get it done.
0: Agree.
1: Just saying. I mean, Amy with the pimples, I mean, she might have a nice bedside manner, and she might be kind, but that's not what you went to the prom for.
0: Yeah. In the end, you want to be walking out, everyone going, where are they going? Oh, they're staying at the Ritz downtown.
1: That's right.
0: That's where you want. So, but I do think Jed is serious about doing this. I do. Will he get it done? And by the way, the little screed that the bearded wonder

0: their scent.
1: Shay?
0: Yes.
1: He has a name.
0: I'm tired of Cap thinking about the Cubs buying somebody big. Stop, Shay. We got a really good team. Just because your team is going to have to unplug the two-time Cy Young.
2: That's not what I'm saying at all.
0: What are you saying?
2: It's exactly what I told you on Monday. I'm incredibly bored by the will they, won't they. Wake me up on Monday.
0: Yeah, because your team in Detroit is up the track.
2: It's got nothing to do with it.
0: Bad year, and I don't think they're going to be adding on major additions. They're going to unplug a major addition.
2: It's got nothing to do with it. I'm just tired of the hem and haw. Oh, they're going to get a big deal done? We've done this every summer. Wake me up when they do.
1: I think they're on the air right now.
0: Take that, Jay.
1: Coming up, fun at the rate on Cap and Jay Hood.
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15: Try for third. Braden to Chase, and the relay throw is going to be Lady over Slindenbag, and he's out. Oh, what a huge mistake by Dominguez. He was going to be safe by a mile, and he just way overslid third. Swing and a line drive. Caught! Diving catch, Braden Montgomery. Boy, it looked at first like he might play that on a bounce, and then he committed, and he made the play. Here's the pitch. Benintendi gets a ground ball up the middle in the center. Peters scores. We're tied at one. The 3-0. It is high, and the game is over. Tristan Peters with a game-ending walk.
16: Boy, Christmas has come early in the last 2 days playing these Yankees.
1: How about the White Sox? Right here on the home of the White Sox, ESPN 1000. The White Sox defeat the Yankees. Back-to-back games. This one 2-1 in 11 innings. Here's hoping that you're going to have a great Friday and a great weekend on the Cap and J-Hood Morning Show on ESPN 1000 and streaming on the ESPN Chicago app. Our training camp coverage is brought to you by Country Financial. Cap, the White Sox getting the job done against the Yankees. I'm at the rate yesterday, and I'm watching a pitcher's duel. I'm watching Weathers against Burke. And let me just tell you, like, I want the White Sox to have more starting pitching. We've talked about this ad nauseum. I think it's important, just like it's important on your side, it's important on my side as well, that the Sox find starting pitching. But listen, let me tell you right now, Burke has been in such a groove for the White Sox. I'm watching him easily mow down the Yankees yesterday. It's just an easy pitch and catch. He doesn't seem like he's sweating at all. He's out there and doing the job. He's got his motion, his control and command. It was fantastic yesterday. And again, I wanted more fireworks. I wanted more scoring. But at least I could say that the pitching staff, not just Burke, but also the relievers, did a great job for the White Sox yesterday.
0: He punches out double digits with regularity. The guy is an absolute stud. It's not like he's Mizorowski throwing 103. This dude's pitching. Like, he throws 95, 96. Really good. But he is a pitcher. Watch the movement. I was watching that game yesterday. Mm-hmm. And watch the way he, the one you just showed, the breaking ball at 70-some miles an hour. That is being an artist out there. That team's really good. But the thing that yesterday showed me was the resolve of both teams in town, but we're talking about the White Sox, the resolve of the White Sox to find a way. Because if you just dropped people in to the start of the eighth inning on Wednesday, okay, these are two different levels. The Yankees are up here, the Sox not so much. Mm-hmm. And all of a sudden, they get Schlittler out of the game. They got enough pitching to keep the Yankees close. And they come all the way back and win? That was amazing. And then yesterday, to be handcuffed by Weathers, who's really good, and find a way at the end of the day to go, we won again. That showed me the moxie, the resolve, the, to be honest with you, the balls that that team plays with.
1: Mm-hmm.
0: That's super cool.
1: Yeah, you have to be invested in all nine innings because you never know if the Sox are going to come back in a game and another walk-off at the rate. It is amazing how often this has happened. I believe the Cubs and White Sox are the two top teams in the big leagues with walk-offs.
0: You are accurate. Yeah. You are correct.
1: It's the Cubs and the White Sox.
0: You are correct.
1: This is why it's been so much fun. The lineup comes out yesterday, Cap. You see it online, and you see the bottom of that lineup of, like, Pereira, Acuna, Carroll. I'm like, oh God, this is a getaway lineup if there ever was one. Jeez, like, there's no Antonacci out there. And you're looking at that lineup like, oh, I guess they're ready for Tampa. And I see this Sox team, man, come back the last two games. And the hallmark of these wins, Cap, for me, is the White Sox taking advantage of the Yankee mistakes. I got New York Yankee friends of mine that are texting me the last few days just like, how dumb are we playing right now? We're opening the door for you guys. I said, yeah, but we still have to earn it. We still have to execute. But yeah, a little advice for you watching the Yankees series this weekend, Cap. If you're struggling, just wait. The Yankees will F it up. That's what we learn in this series against the White Sox. The Cubs can clearly like outslug the Yankees. It should be a fun battle. But just wait for the mistake, the base running mistake. Make the little things, right? The Yankees will F it up somehow, and that's how the Cubs can win. That's one of my scouting reports for you. Wait to be able to capitalize on their mistakes because they helped the White Sox in these last couple of games, that's for sure.
0: Well, that play at third base that tied the game in the series – when they threw it in the left field, you're like, yeah. What? Why would you even make the throw?
1: Horrendous. Oh,
0: horrendous. So, again, I will say this all show long to you. What we saw from these two teams, Cubs blow a game Wednesday after PCA's epic walk off, or epic home run bat flip, and the Cardinals walked them off. Mm-hmm. You could easily have rolled into Thursday and gone, just get me home. And lose. And you find a way to win.
1: Yeah.
0: And on the South side, you're playing the New York Yankees, the 27 championships. And Sean Burke said.
1: Oh, my God. What the hell is that?
0: Sean Burke said, okay, the bottom three in our order is not really good. We're not going to get great offense. And guess what? He said, hold my beer. I got you.
13: Really?
0: I had an almond.
13: When you judge quarterbacks and when you... excuse me.
1: You're on the air.
0: It happens.
1: Oh, my God.
0: Not on TV, but it happens.
1: No, not on TV. No, that's professional. That's a professional environment. Here, this is where deportment kicks in. You don't care. Just coughing your way through it. Awful.
0: I took a big swig of water and it was.
1: Oh my God.
0: Good to see.
1: Shay, so I'm at the game yesterday and I'm sitting on the first base side. And I know that there's Yankee fans that are in this city, but also they will travel and fly with the Yankees.
0: Yeah, and the beautiful weather, they do that.
1: I would imagine because the Yankees are in Chicago for the week, this might be a vacation for these people, that they are coming here to check out the Rate and Wrigley Field just root on their Yankees. And they're loud and they're obnoxious, and I can't stand them when they come here, but they are passionate. So, Cap, yesterday I'm sitting amongst Yankee fans, and somehow I'm sitting amongst Mets fans as well. I love the level of petty of the Met fan coming to the Rate to watch Sox and Yankees just for the Met fan to stick it to the Yankee fan. So you had two sets of fans against the Yankees yesterday.
0: That's hilarious.
1: I mean, I was like, I said, sir, where are you? And I came in. I'm a Met fan. I was like, the Mets aren't playing here. He goes, yeah, but the Yankees are playing the White Sox and the Cubs, so I'm just here to troll. It's like a group of people that are Met fans with
0: That's
1: Mets
0: so
1: outfits.
0: Funny.
1: They traveled and came in just to stick it to the Yankee fan. And then, of course, there's the Yankee fan. And I know that there's some that are listening right now that they're hiding in the shadows, Cap, and then in the suburbs. They're Yankee fans. And guess what? We split against you. As I said at the time that this series started, Cap, for the White Sox in this American League, I'm not afraid of anybody. And I'm glad that the Sox found a way to win a couple of games. There's something else, too, I'd like to point out to you about the Yankee fan. I don't understand, Cap, how you can go in to the Rate, Wrigley Field, wherever, wear a Yankee uniform with a name on the back. A jersey with the name on the back. That's weak.
0: That's sacrilegious. That's horrible. Steinbrenner said, we're never putting names on. The Yankees have never. You never saw Ruth, Mantle.
1: No. Shay, I'm watching this yesterday, and these Yankee fans, old man with Mantle on the back. His name, Mantle, and
2: terrible.
1: The number. Judge, and plenty of Judge fans, you can imagine, right? I mean, Judge is like the face of the Yankees, but it's Judge, the nameplate Judge, and like the 99 on the back. It's Jeter with his name on the back, which I'm like,
2: terrible.
1: I said, are you guys really Yankee fans? They're like, oh yeah, we love the Yankees. Loud. Why are the Yankees? What are you talking about? You're the Yankees. Hey, we love the Yankees. I was like, well, you're not wearing an authentic uniform top. You're not wearing the jersey properly. It's supposed to be just the number. You know what they tell me, Cap?
0: Tell me.
1: It's cheaper. They bought because it's cheaper.
0: It's a knockoff.
1: Yeah, it's cheaper. I'm saying, but all you guys are frauds, though. Could you imagine that?
0: Totally.
1: I'm walking in with a White Sox jersey with no name on the back. Well, that wouldn't be an authentic White Sox jersey. The Yankee fan that's wearing, listen, they have a laundry list of all-time greats, right? But you can't come into the rate with Clemens 21 on the back in a Yankee uniform because there's no names on the back.
0: Right. That is something you bought like at a knockoff store or at, you know, some flea market. Oh, look at the Yankee jersey, honey. Not authentic. No name. Ever.
1: Just, I mean, but it's a slew of them, though, Cap. Like, there's a, like maybe very few, but at least, you know, for the Sox fan, the Cub fan, they're wearing authentic jerseys. If they're going to invest, you're going to invest the right way with the authentic jersey. That's just weak on the Yankee fan there.
0: That I find that funny. Like any kind of authentic fan would never be caught dead in that.
1: Oh, but they're the greatest fans in baseball. Just ask them.
0: Them and the Cardinals.
1: Oh, yeah. They're the greatest fans in baseball.
0: The Cardinal ones go dressed as empty seats.
1: That's for sure.
0: By the way, the game ended yesterday, and I had two phones going with the two games, and I'm playing golf and watching both games. And as soon as the Cubs game ended, I sent a screed at Chip Carey.
1: Oh, my God.
0: All I got was profanity back. But he was the guy texting me before the series, get ready for your beating. Yeah. Yeah. Yep. I had it queued up, ready to go. I already had all the emojis I wanted. And as soon as the final out was made, boop, send. Not happy.
1: Assad beat your ass.
0: Loved it.
1: That's what happened.
0: Loved it.
1: You get the F out of here, the Cubs. Whoa.
0: By the way, do you know what happened on this day in 2021?
1: Brought to you by Aiken Law. 3126 million for the great Howard Ankin.
0: Sign my ball. On this day in 2021, the Chicago Cubs traded Javier Baez and Trevor Williams to the New York Mets for a Class A prospect named Pete Crow Armstrong. How about that?
1: I mean, how are you going to know? How are you going to know, right? It just sticks to the Mets fan so badly. But how are you going to know?
0: Here we go.
1: So that's how it works. Speaking of the Cubs are on a roll, too. They take on the St. Louis Cardinals, and now it's Cubs and Yankees. We'll talk about it on the Cap and J-Hood Morning Show.
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1: feeling Toyota. That's exactly right. Why does buying a car feel like Game 7 pressure? It shouldn't. 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Listen, I'm from the South Side, and the one thing that I don't like as a South Sider is mystery math. I don't like it. I don't like marathon sessions. I just like the real numbers, straight answers, and people who actually will take care of you. I want you to go into Advantage Toyota River Oaks in Calumet City, Illinois. And I immediately want you to go through the door and say, can I see Mo, the general manager, please? And Mo will come through the door and he'll say, may I help you? And you know what he's going to do? He's going to take care of you because he's going to walk you through the entire process. You're looking for a new car, a new truck, like my Toyota Tundra Capstone that I am driving right now. Let me tell you something. The process is awesome. So go see him. Tell him Jay Hood sent you. They will take care of you like they took care of me. Go to Advantage Toyota River Oaks, Calumet City. Tell him Jay Hood sent you. 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
1: Captain Jay Hood on ESPN 1000 and streaming on the ESPN Chicago app. We are with you until 9 o'clock, and then it's Carmen Yurko at 9, followed by the Rich Eisen Show at noon, and then it'll be Waddle and Sylvie coming up at 2, and we got White Sox baseball to take on the Rays at 6, right here on your home for the White Sox and the Bears, ESPN 1000. Here's a question that I haven't asked you yet, Cap. You there?
0: Bring it on.
1: Okay.
0: I'm looking right at you. By the way, where'd you get that shirt? Because I like that. The radio tower shirt? I need one.
1: Oh, I mean, but you're in the content. You're not in the radio like me. You're a content guy. You can't wear this. I'm an old dusty radio guy, Cap. You're the one that's a Hall of Famer.
0: Wow.
1: You can't lower yourself to wear something like this. Cap, I do have a question to ask you regarding trades for the Cubs, but here's something we haven't talked about. Is there anything that you're willing to give from the Major League Baseball club offensively to be able to make a deal happen?
0: Absolutely.
1: Out of your normal starting nine?
0: Out of my normal starting nine, no.
1: Oh, why not?
0: Well, because I need those guys. Now, if you told me Matt Shaw,
1: yeah,
0: has got value, he does. If you told me, much as I would like to keep him, if I had to put Pedro Ramirez in a deal to get Scooby-Dooby-Doo here, much as that would hurt, yeah, I would absolutely do it. So
1: yeah, but what about number? What about your nine, though, Cap? I mean, wait a second. What if the Detroit Tigers want to get something from your normal nine? I mean, you'd have to part with it, right?
0: Well, who would they? In a rental? No.
1: No, okay.
0: And who would they want? They're not taking Bregman's money, and he's got a full no trade. Dansby, they're not taking. Will you trade Nico Horner? Shea, if you were Scott Harris, the head of the Tigers, and the Cubs said to you, we'll give you Nico Horner and pick any two prospects you want other than Hartshorn, does that intrigue you more than getting, like, three of our best prospects?
2: It doesn't intrigue me more than what the Brewers or Dodgers can offer.
1: Oh!
0: I'm not asking you about the Brewers or Dodgers. I'm asking you if you were making a deal with the Cubs and you had your choice, you could get Nico. But
2: that's a fallacy of a premise. This requires me to just genuflect at the idea of that the Cubs are this altar I must worship. I've never believed that. No, I don't think what you're offering is enough to get Scooble. That's the answer to the question.
0: Oh, and you don't think there's a deal we could put together that can get Scooble?
2: Not if the reports are true that the difference is going to be a starting pitcher who can start today, because if that's true, then the Cubs are out.
0: Okay, what if he passes the physical and they put Ben Brown in the deal?
2: Are you going to put Ben Brown in the deal? I don't know. It feels like a buy high.
0: What do you mean?
2: It's Ben Brown had a very nice first half, but I don't know if is he the Ben Brown of the first half or is he the Ben Brown of the last 2 years? Would I rather do that or if the Brewers are putting Logan Henderson in a deal? Done.
1: Zygote on YouTube says, I'd trade Ben Brown, Shaw, Ballesteros, and a prospect for Scooble. And one condition, that he has to sign the deal and stay.
0: Well, he's not. He has earned the right to get the free agency. Now, you may wake up middle of September and he says, guys, you want to talk extension, let's do it. I love it here. Or he may go, I'm going for the most money, man. I don't care where I pitch.
2: Can we also just be real? There was a Bob Nightingale report yesterday that Tarek Skubal's preferred free agent destination is the Dodgers.
1: Mm-hmm.
2: Shouldn't surprise anyone. It does feel to me like that tracks with what we've heard the last couple seasons. That is, in my mind, Scott Boras paving the yellow brick road for Skubal to be traded to the Dodgers. Because it's the team that'll pay him right now. It's the team that can offer the most. It's going to happen. I don't know what else. It feels like wasted energy. I'll be almost stunned if he goes anywhere other than the Dodgers.
0: Well, I can just tell you that text message where he said, get me there, to Bregman. Yeah, he loves pitching in Chicago. And he said it. He said it to Waddle and Sylvie. My favorite city to pitch in, other than my home ballpark, is Chicago.
2: And his preferred free agent destination is?
0: Well, would you trust Bob Nightingale, who I like, or him talking to Bregman? The things I'm hearing from people who know.
2: I've been pretty clear. I don't buy a whole heck of a lot that I hear from Scooble, because he can say that to Bregman as much as he can jump on a podcast and say he wants to spend his entire career in Detroit as much as he can say anything he wants.
1: Mm-hmm.
2: The reality is, we know Scott Boras. We know this player. Feels like they want to be in L.A. They're going to be in L.A.
4: Damn.
1: Scooble should not be any different than an NBA player that wants to be able to fast-track their opportunity to win a championship. Shay, that's the point. Like, I'm not saying that Scooble's LeBron. What I'm saying is that
5: he got a better chance with the Dodgers.
1: Well, that's the whole thing. You want to increase your chances to win a championship as quickly as possible. Some don't want the grind. Some don't want to be, like, I don't want to play for a team that could be in the championship or could be in the World Series. They want to be on the show. Oh, Kyle Tucker chose the Dodgers so he could hide, but also get a chance to get a ring.
5: $60 million bet night.
1: I don't know why Kyle.
0: It's unbelievable. It really is.
1: Yeah.
5: I love that.
1: And he exercised his free agency. You know what he did? He went to the team that he thought he could win a championship with the quickest. Why wouldn't Scooble want to do that?
0: Because maybe Scooby-Dooby-Doo wants to be a Cub.
2: And it's his last shot to get the lockout factors in here, because it happens December 1. if the Dodgers are willing to pay him the day they make the trade, that's the deal that's going to happen. Because they're the team that can. They're the team that will. And then it's Scooble's last shot at a payday before the rules change.
1: Speaking of shirts, Cap, I was hoping that maybe...
0: I hope he signs or agrees to a deal, or the Tigers do with the Cubs, and then he extends here.
1: Okay.
0: I hope so.
1: Well, that's the hope, yeah. But, I mean, hope's not a plan.
0: Let me ask you a question. If you ran a team, you're Ricketts, would you give Tarek Skubal 20... What is he, 29, Shay?
2: Yeah.
0: 29, turning 30. Would you give him, if he said... I love it here. I'll extend with you right now. It's 6 years.
2: What planet are you on?
0: $48 million a year.
1: Planet Wrigley.
2: 6 years.
0: What planet am I in? It's almost $300 million.
2: We know that's not the deal he's signing, though. He's not signing a 6 year deal. We know that.
0: Okay. 7 times 45. You doing it?
2: No, I'm not.
0: You wouldn't do that.
2: I know we make fun of Jerry in this town, but me personally, I don't want to pay a pitcher $350 million this day and age off three arm surgeries, whatever it is now.
0: I understand that concern. Damn. So rent him right now. Let's see if we can win a World Series and no one will care.
1: I know that's a hope, but hope's not a plan. The Dodgers are pretty sure that they could be able to get this done because it's the Dodgers. They got all the assets, Cap. And that's the thing you're trying to beat. Not just beat them on the field, but also beat them in the front office. You're trying to get one past them. It starts with them because they're playing a whole different game. And now the Cubs have to be able to get that done. Speaking of trying to get it done, Cap, I was hoping that you and I could switch shirts because I want to know, like, what color is that shirt you're wearing today?
0: Pink.
1: Is it a fuchsia? Is that because I know women have a better, they know what the colors are, the actual color scheme. So what is it, fuchsia? Is it
0: no.
1: Just straight pink?
0: Straight pink.
1: Wow.
2: If you're not watching on our YouTube, Cap is in a bright, I mean loud, pink cutoff polo with a palm tree on it. Tattoos are out today.
0: Yeah, I saw this. Do you know the website Temu, T-E-M-U?
2: Yes.
0: I saw this on Temu. My wife was out of the country doing her hike. I was laying on the couch, and whatever on TV, and I'm like, oh, what is this Temu site? I've heard about this. I started scrolling, and it was, the prices are insane.
1: Yeah.
0: It's like $11. I'm like, done. I'm getting it. I got it in four colors. New York and Japan. Yep.
1: Wow. Boy, the lights are out there. I tell you what, on that block, you turn on that music. Yeah.
0: This will be with me in Florida because people could see it at TrueFanTravel.com. 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
2: In a shirt like that, you're going to be escorting.
0: Tailgate. 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
1: Yes, we'll all be there, including Boy George. We'll all be there.
0: You know, I had a run-in with Boy George.
1: Coming up next, we will give you the platform.
0: He doesn't like me.
1: That's impossible. On Cap and Jay Hood. We'll tumble for you. Yes!
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2: 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Save money, do more, ride CTA. Hoodie, we've hit one of my favorite times of the year. Training camp video season.
1: Oh, yeah.
2: We are deciding the outcome of the NFL season and the outcome of players' careers based on a few very short clips on social media. We're back. Football is back.
1: Mm-hmm.
2: Good day for the offense, bad day for the defense. It's all there for you. We saw Khalif Raymond running free up at Bears camp yesterday, and people said, wow, Khalif Raymond could really be an elite wide receiver three. And then more people said, boy, it's a bad sign. Nobody can cover him. We've got Marvin Harrison Jr. drop videos everywhere you look. Just drop video galore. Marvin Harrison Jr., his career's over.
1: Mm-hmm.
2: I love this. Yeah. It's personal growth again on my part because I can't bring myself to overreact to any of the stuff we see at training camp anymore. The one thing I'll say for the Bears is this does beat the hell out of what happened last year, where for the first like month it was nothing but another rough day for the offense. That at least we're hearing everything's smooth sailing right now.
1: Yes. Well, it just shows you how much we miss football. When you break down chapter and verse things that are happening in training camp, Cap can't stand it. The actual counting of the completions and incompletions in practice.
0: The worst.
1: 11 on 11. I mean, it's something. But it just shows you why football is king, because we want to know everything. Everything. We don't do that with spring training. We don't do that with exhibition games for basketball or hockey. But football, we want it all.
0: Hoodie, are you telling me with your baseball team in first place and on the precipice of making probably a significant addition to the team and going, game on, let's go, you're more excited about Caleb hitting Khalif Raymond with no defender around him?
1: No. No, all I want to know is that the guys are healthy. That's all I care about.
0: Just get me to the first game of the season.
1: Yeah.
0: Please.
2: This guy doesn't really like football, Cap.
0: I love football. Love.
2: It's not really time for football.
0: This is not football. They go through their work. I'm focused on who the Cubs play, who the Sox play, the trading deadline. And then my teams are in a race. Just because the Motor City Kitties suck, guess, and they're going to unplug, guess what? That's your problem. For us, we have baseball to watch.
1: You can actually do

0: do both. Since we're our sports casters.
1: I will be there with you Monday, next Thursday. I read about it every day. Great. But if someone tells me that so-and-so dropped a pass over the middle, well, I wonder if he's got bad hands. 3-1-2, 3-3-2, 3-7-7. I don't care.
0: Stop making fun of Sylvie. Now listen here.
1: Wow. That wasn't me, Sylvie. That was him.
2: Right?
3: We swept Marquette.
0: Oh, here we go. We have lit the candle again. I would just say, no, I think it's clear. Shay, with him being comfortable the way Cap is, it's okay. He's a baseball guy. I love baseball, too. But I have room for all of it because we got to talk about all of it. But that's right there, the guy in the pink shirt, baseball guy.
4: Not a football guy. Just is what it is. That's it's not fun. An insult.
1: That's fine.
0: Yeah, he's a baseball.
1: Whatever.
0: No, he's. It's not Boy George. It is David Kaplan.
1: Boy George is banned from this show, Jay Moore, because he and I got into it in the studio down the dial.
4: What do you mean by that?
1: I went down there and Kathy and Judy. Remember
4: what do you
1: that
4: mean by
1: show?
4: That?
1: They wanted to introduce. Oh, here's our next guest, Cap. Before you do your sports, would you like to meet Boy George? I'm like, how you doing? And he was dressed in some ridiculous getup. And he's like, I'm promoting my new music. I said, oh, never heard of it, but give me a free CD. I'll be glad to give you a sample. He goes, I don't need your support that badly. And he made a couple of rude remarks. And I said, I'll do the sports down the dot, down the hall in another studio. Take that. And I left. He was a jag.
0: I'll tumble for you. Take that. I'll tumble for you.
4: Cap, I can't believe this shirt you got on, man. I'm sorry.
1: Why?
4: It's bright pink. God, I can't get over.
0: He's ready for Miami.
4: It's a Ricky Martin shirt, man.
0: It's unbelievable.
4: I can't get off. Every time I look at my screen, I got this bright pink cut off, and his tattoo is standing up.
1: Wow. I'm thinking of getting some new ink, by the way.
4: Oh, fantastic.
0: For the shirt or for you?
1: For me.
0: Oh.
1: Tattoos are addicting.
0: I would say. Definitely addicted.
4: We can tell.
0: Yeah. I don't know where to go now.
4: the platform brought to you by
0: George.
4: The Chicago Transit Authority.
0: Yo, for you.
4: Chicago's packed this weekend. If Lollapalooza is on your list, I don't know if Boy George is playing, but maybe.
0: No, he's...
4: CTA is the easiest way to get to Lollapalooza. Yeah. 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
1: He's 65 years old.
0: You? It's true.
1: Boy George.
0: Oh, yes.
1: Yep. He's actually playing tonight at the Washington State Fair. Oh, that's coming up. Yeah. You should go, Shay.
0: You know what? Boy George, still a bop. It's good. Absolutely.
1: That's still top class.
0: Still pretty good. Timeless.
5: I'll tumble for you. Take that, Jet. I'll tumble for you, Jet.

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0: 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Cap, it is crazy, some of the stories we get out of training camp. There's some that are interesting, and then we talk about the minutiae of the 7-on-7, 11-on-11, just, you know, guys that are not even in pads. Tom Thayer told us yesterday, he's like, I'm going to camp, guys, but I'm not really into this whole thing of watching practice without pads. He said it himself yesterday to us.
19: Yeah, is it cool? Khalif Raymond caught a big pass from Caleb. Sure. Xavion Thomas showed some, as Tommy Waddle would say, some twitchiness and looked good. He's really fast. Great. Cool. You know, the most prescient thing that Shea wrote in his nightly screed was, it's better than a year ago when they were feeding Caleb through a fire hose, Ben Johnson said, and he was drowning. Now he's comfortable. It's the first time in how many years this guy's in the same system. Long time. So
0: that's correct.
19: Cool.
0: However, there's one thing to just kind of roll your eyes at the importance of, you know, the first couple of days of practice. But it's another when you make crazy comps. We did not get to this yesterday, but I think we should. Dennis Allen. And this is, I believe it makes Dennis Allen somewhat itchy and uncomfortable because he likes to be able to talk like about games. Like, we've moved on. You know, his, what is his,

0: what is his day, Cap? Thursdays in the season?
1: Yes.
0: It's like Thursdays, right?
1: Yes.
0: And by the time you get to him after a Sunday game, well, we moved on. I don't want to talk about that game. Well, wait a minute now.
1: That is exactly what he said. Hey, Coach, I want to go back and ask you about the coverage on it. Well, I've moved on. We got another game coming up. I got a game plan. I got to work on for that.
0: It's unfair to the press. Because there's some things, especially how I question his defense, that I want answers to from Allen. But because it's so far away, Sunday to Thursday, I don't know about that game. I put that away. Well, wait a minute now. You're the DC. You got to answer questions. He never wants to answer questions because he knows he manipulates the schedule. Put me on Thursdays. That way I don't have to answer for Sunday. That ain't right.
1: Right.
0: Anyway, this guy here, Austin Booker, okay?
1: Stud.
0: I think he has a lot to prove this season.
1: He does.
0: However, this comp from the defensive coordinator, Dennis Allen, for the Bears.
2: The fundamentals and the technique. Where do we have to get better, okay, as a defense? Consistency. Okay, how do we hit our target, all right, or have an acceptable play more consistently? Well, one way you do that is through your fundamentals and technique. And so when Tiger Woods was at the top of his game, okay, he said he was great because he could repeat his fundamentals better than any of the other golfers on the PGA Tour. And that's, it sounds simple, all right? And in theory, it is. In application, it's much more difficult than that. But the more that we can, as 11 guys on the field, the more that we can repeat, all right, our fundamentals and techniques, all right, the better we're going to be.
0: Oh, God. He's such a football guy.
1: He is.
0: It's amazing that he pulled out that golf comp because it was a different sport than what he's used to. God, he sounds like he's talking to his team. He gave me about 5 or 6 all rights. And he's like, he has the intensity of 1,000 suns in there. You could tell.
1: He does.
0: Jesus.
1: I like him. I'm glad he's our DC.
0: Yes. All right.
1: But it's funny to hear him. Tiger Woods in the PGA Tour, he can repeat his fundamentals. Yeah.
0: Okay, Shay. So after hearing this clearly, I know what he's trying to say. I think it's the accentuate the positives, hide the negatives, in that when Tiger was on, he was able to replicate that swing and just play his best. When you are showing flashes, as we heard this phrase a few times, of, hey, man, Austin Booker, he can get up there and bat the ball down. He's got athleticism. Then the next play, he gets gobbled up. He wants consistency from Booker. So I understand what he said, but he went around the bend to answer it or make the explanation, but I understand what he's trying to say.
3: Yeah, it's kind of the same thing that they say about starting pitchers, repeatability, like how
1: can
3: much
1: you repeat
3: is,
1: your delivery even right. when you're fatigued. That's right. A great point.
3: It's Jay. Exactly what that's what he's saying about Tiger Woods. It was always the same. And that's why he was so locked in. So it's just Austin Booker. It's got to be always the same.
1: Yeah. Just like I hope Scooby Dooby Doo can repeat his delivery.
3: What are we doing here? I've been taking it easy on this. Can we cut it out with that nickname, please?
1: Why?
3: Please. Because it's outrageous. Nobody's ever called him that.
1: Well, guess what? He comes to the Cubs, he will be called that.
0: Yeah, it'll probably stop him from coming from the Cubs hearing that.
1: Scooby Dooby Doo.
0: Okay. Anything else on Scooble, or can we continue our Bears segment?
1: We can continue our Bears segment because I'm telling you, I know your angst is going on 18 months of the pass rush. Fair, justified. I think Austin Booker, if healthy, can be the guy that is the ointment for your wound. I do.
0: The athleticism is there.
1: And the motor.
0: How about the results?
1: We'll see. We watched. He didn't play to week 9. He was outstanding down the stretch. We'll see if he can do it for 17 games.
0: It's fair for me to ask. And this is not me being negative, Cap. I'm just saying that it's fair to wonder what this looks like for 17 games if he's healthy. I know what it looks like with Montez Sweat because the numbers are what they are. Like, I saw what happened there. And again, it stood out to me more in the playoffs than it did in the regular season. His

0: they actually were right. We're going to find out. It's going to be a great, great thing to watch.
1: Athleticism and motor is there for Austin Booker. But do I see him as a guy that can be able to rush the quarterback, shed blocks at his size and his athletic ability, and get to the quarterback? That's the hope. That's the hope.
0: That's the hope.
1: All I can go by is I hope that that is going to be the case, because if not, there's going to be, again, more pressure on the secondary to get things done. Thank goodness, on the surface, the secondary seems like it's got enough speed and enough coverage ability, starting with Kobe Bryant and Jalen Johnson. From there, I look forward to big things from Thieneman. Tyreek Stevenson, whatever you want to think of Tyreek Stevenson, Cap, as far as
0: he's talented,
1: his attitude and question marks we had about him between the gray matter there, the talent is there.
0: You're correct. So, you are absolutely accurate on that opinion.
1: I want you to just kind of look at the Bears as Theo looked at the Cubs. Just keep your eyes on it. Younger assets matter. The first year of the Bears was an evaluation for the coaching staff. Thumbs up, thumbs down, thumbs in the middle. Who can we go with here for the next few years that we can say, that's a cornerstone, that's our guy, that's our guy, from the Eberflus regime? You see, this roster's turned over. What would you say?
0: A lot.
1: Like a half, more than half, right?
0: Oh, God, yeah.
1: Well, you find out who can be with the team and who can't. And what's crazy is that last year, a lot of those guys from last year were productive, and they still said, sorry, Kevin Byard, even though we can get you for a song, and you were one of the big leaders on the team, bye-bye, we need to get younger.
0: And faster.
1: Huh. That says a lot for this coaching staff, too, man, yeah. Because you were at the top. You were, like the Sox, way ahead of schedule. You were way ahead of schedule, and you're like, yeah, half these guys can go. Oh, right. Really?
0: Brisker, get out. See you later.
1: Okay.
0: Tremaine Edmonds, leader. Oh, thanks. Good luck.
1: Okay.
0: There you go.
1: Well, I'm sure the coaching staff has a vision of what they want. And so my hope is that it works out. Don't go sideways. Keep going up. Keep getting better.
0: That's it. Let's get to the season healthy.
1: How about that, Shay?
0: Yeah, by the way, Shay, can I read something real fast? Detroit Tigers ace Tarek Skubal rocks custom Scooby-Doo cleats. He calls his key. He also has updated designs featuring Scrappy-Doo representing his two sons, and fans show up regularly at Comerica Park wearing massive Scooby-Doo costumes to support him, which he embraces. Take that.

0: now.
1: It would be one thing if you were just saying Scooby-Doo. The Scooby-Dooby-Doo five times a segment. Been a bit much. That's all.
2: Until he's pitching for somebody other than my team, and I'm not talking about the Tiger, Scooby-Dooby-Doo is coming out.
1: He's obsessed. Jay Moore, turn his mic off.
2: Get it done.
1: He's obsessed. We got a problem this morning. We're trying to have a good Bears conversation. This guy is obsessed.
3: Yep.
4: Dooby-Dooby-Doo, where are
3: I was trying to have trying to take care of the Bear fan today, so Capel can come up with the next segment. So you can figure it out next. So,
2: Derek Scooby-Dooby-Doo studio.
1: Yeah, in your dreams.
3: That'll be you will have the next segment, because I try to be able to give some Bears context. Since we don't have Courtney today, we have Jesse coming up at 7:30. Just trying to let the Bear fan know what's going on. And he just continues to give us this.
4: Dooby-Dooby-Doo.
3: Yeah. This is 2026 Eugenio Suarez. That's what this is.
1: It really is. Hey, it's the Eugenio Suarez. I play for the Cub drop. And then what happened?
5: Let's go, Cop. Eugenio Suarez, let's go.
3: He's not a Cub.
1: This is it. He's
2: Cap.
1: He's planted his flag.
2: This is Gene Suarez.
1: Cap has chosen his player. It's Scooble. You aren't getting him. Just prepare yourself for the fact
3: that
1: you're not
3: awesome.
1: Getting him.
3: That's going to be awesome.
2: Okay. Then get me Reed Detmers or someone else. I want high-level shopping. I don't want Mike Soroka back here.
3: Great. What is the nickname for Reed Detmers then?
2: I'll figure it out when I get over my heartbreak not having Scooble.
3: No, let's do that now. Let's get the nickname out now since you're going to

0: flood the show with Scoobal talk for a guy that won't be here. So just make sure, let's get the song and the nickname for Reed Detmers.
1: Let me work on that.
0: Yeah, that the Sox and Cubs will have a tug of war over. Once again, the booby prize will be blown up in the face of one David Kaplan. It happens every year, folks. Just like the sun comes up in the morning. Cap wants something, it doesn't happen. Because Jed, in his white shirt, said we tried. That should be the new slogan for this era of the Cubs. Cubs baseball, we tried.
1: That's the guy. Scooby-Dooby-Doo, baby. Let's go. Oh, God.

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1: Yes.
2: On Cap'n Jay Hood.
3: 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Morning 6 to 9.
4: 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Done.
3: ESPN Chicago.
1: Keep it a book right now. 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
5: I'm going to wear the pink shirt. 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
2: 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Don't wait till the last minute. So many people were salty that they didn't go to Vegas to see the Bears and the Raiders.
5: Yep.
2: What an opportunity. To me, I look at it like this. TrueFanTravel.com is hooking you up with a holiday gift.
5: They are. Remember the two dudes that came up to us? You and I were doing the show in Vegas. These two guys came up. And they said, oh, it's so great to be down here. I said, oh, did you come on the trip with us? They said, no, we waited too long because this idiot right here, he's pointing at his buddy, and he said, I told him to book it. By the time we did, we couldn't get in the hotel. Remember?
2: Yeah.
5: They were at like the Luxor or somewhere. They were not with us. Yes.
2: See?
5: So come join us down in South Florida.
2: The Cubs got the job done 3 out of 4 against the Cardinals, and once again, the bats came out to play.
0: Fly ball right field. Going back is Newbar near the wall, and he makes the catch. And Hap just missed it. Bregman, oh, the throw gets away. Here comes Alex. He's in. Great base running. He tags on the fly ball. The throw into the infield gets away. And the Cubs steal a run. 1-2. Line drive, base hit, left field. Swanson is in. Suzuki will stop at second. Michael Bush punches an RBI single to left, and it's 2-1. The kick and pitch. Line drive, base hit, right field. Fair ball to kick off the sidewall. Bregman heading for second, and he's in. RBI double, and the Cubs in the 10th. With a 3-2 lead, Bregman's had a really nice series. Line drive, base hit, right field. Down the line, Bregman around third. He's coming in to score. Hap replaces him at second. RBI double, it's 4-2 here in the 10th.
2: Cubs win 4-2 in 10 innings. Ian Hap coming through, 1-for-5, just in time for the trade deadline for Ian Hap. But the rest of the Cubs coming through. But Bregman and Pecor Armstrong and the Cubs beat the hapless Cardinals 4-2 in 10 innings. Well,
5: got it done, man.
2: Too bad for Ian Happ. I mean, you know, good Cub, quality glove, but got to be throwing the deal, Cap. Got to trade something to get something, pal.
5: Got a full no trade. He's going nowhere.
2: You could pick up the phone and start dialing and ask him.
5: You could.
2: Ask him.
5: Say, bonus in the check? Can you clear the decks for us.
2: Can we trade you and your 219 average? He gets away with murder, man, because he's a good guy and he's got a gold glove and he makes a nice cup of coffee. But that for a guy that used to be your leadoff hitter, he's just part of the team, Cap. He's not the reason why that you go. He's just part of the team. Let's just be honest.
5: Johnny, what is his OPS this year?
2: Take a look at that.
5: 751. I just looked it up.

0: 751, yeah.
1: 219, 18, and 48, a 751. I would say he and a low-level prospect would get you Scooby-Dooby-Doo, right, Shay?
2: Not even going to justify that with a response.
1: By the way, Hoodie, that was a very nice promo you did on the TrueFanTravel.com trip to Florida. So much so that I just got a text. It's from Downtown Dean. He says, book my trip Who? Yesterday. Dan Zetterman can't keep me from the trip.
0: Oh, no. That's awesome.
2: He just wants to see you in that shirt, Cap.
1: That's it.
0: So Dean can't be on the show, but he's sending a missive to let you know that he will be in Miami with us with TrueFanTravel.com.
1: There you go.
0: I look forward to seeing Dean. His brother, not so much, but Dean, yes.
1: There you go.
0: I mean, Dean's trying to have a good time, move the shoulders around, have a little fun, get the hat turned backwards. His brother, a little conservative.
1: Yeah, a little stick in the mud.
0: A little stick in the mud. But Dean, the light of the... He's the... He is the guy with the lampshade on his head.
1: The ray of sunshine yes. in every event.
0: Brother, you know, driving around in Vegas, a little stiff. But Dean, the guy.
1: That's correct.
0: You say that you can't... I find it's interesting that there's no untouchable... There are all untouchables on this Cubs team, 1 through 9.
1: No, I didn't say untouchables. My point is, you're not trading for a first baseman. You've got a good young first baseman. You just locked up Nico. He's not going anywhere. You're not trading Dansby, full no trade. I don't know how much value he would have. You're not trading Bregman, full no trade. Ian Happ's not getting traded. They're not trading PCA, and they're probably not trading Seiya Suzuki. So your lineup is set. Got two good catchers. I don't see it. Do you?
0: I'm just asking the question. I don't know. I'm just asking the question. I think that it's got to be more than minor league talent for some teams that want to have their top guy traded. They want something. That's all I'm saying.
1: I can throw a radio producer in.
0: Okay. There's no need to talk about Jack that way. So, Shay, you've been mentioning the name Jake Rogers, right?
2: Not sure Jack would fetch that kind of haul.
0: But we
1: now that's a different story.
0: We get that, but we ban Downtown Dean, okay? We get that, but we ban Dean. You mentioned Jake Rogers, right? The catcher?
2: He traded to Baltimore yesterday.
0: So Baltimore Orioles acquired Jake Rogers. So, ipso facto, come on down, Adley Rutschman, to the south side of Chicago. Let's go! You didn't get Rogers for the stretch run for the Orioles. There's a reason why he's on the team, right, Shay? So is Getz going to pick up the phone and start dialing to Baltimore? That's the question, Cap.
1: Well, I'm looking up. I know Adley Rutschman was the number one overall pick when he was brought to the big leagues, but his numbers are not great.
2: He has not been very good, but he's better than anything the White Sox have.
1: This is true because Kyle Teal is not available to him. He's hitting 251, 8, and 47 with a 764. Absolutely bring him in. He's currently on the injured list, though, isn't he? I think he's on the IL.
0: Still better than Romo and Carroll. A injured Rutschman.
1: Adley Rutschman's a good player.
0: Yeah. It's not on my radar, but because Shay's been bringing up his name about Rogers being a terrific defensive catcher, mm-hmm. and you bring him in for a reason, not for a depth piece, is because maybe Rutschman could be on the move. And I don't know if Getz is picking up the phone and start dialing. If you feel like you want to upgrade that, there is a name. As we get ready to talk to Jesse Rogers next on Cap and Jay Hood.
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19: 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All season. It's Jesse Rogers. With Cap'n J-Hood. 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
20: Go Jesse. Go Jesse.
21: This is glory in America.
20: Jesse. 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Go Jesse.
0: Jesse Rogers is brought to you by
20: Jesse.
1: That'd be Atomatic, baby. ATOMatic.com. It's going to be warm and around the corner. It's going to be fall. Start to get a chill in the air. Make sure your heating and air conditioning are in tip-top shape. The best is Atomatic.
0: Good morning, Jesse. How are you?
22: I have a question for you.
0: Yes, sir.
22: Do you like roller coasters, or at least in your youth, did you like riding roller coasters?
0: Yes.
1: Yes, I did. It is a youth. Not as thrilled with it now.
22: All right. Either way, buckle up, because the next 3 days are going to be a hell of a ride. And I'm talking about the Chicago Cubs and Chicago White Sox. There's all sorts of rumors going around. Both teams have a lot of lines in the water, especially the Cubs. I wish I could tell you today who they're getting. Don't know. don't know who the White Sox are getting. What I do know is they're blanketing the field. Again, more Cubs than

0: Sox, but still the Sox are all over the place. And it's going to be a hell of a ride the next 3 days. We saw a trade last night with AJ Minter. I think another one or two might trickle out today. And then Saturday, Sunday, and obviously Monday is when all hell is going to break loose. There's going to be a lot of action.
1: Any Sox news?
0: Boy, I was,
2: how about that, Jesse?
0: How about back-to-back walk-offs? I was there for them. I mean, 9 walk-offs this season. The team just continues to survive, even in its rougher moments. I mean, I think Chris Getz is absolutely going to improve the team by Monday, and they're going to look a little to a lot different come next week. It's great. It's such a surprise, and it has not relented at all. Every bad moment's been followed by a good one or several good ones, and they're in a position to add.
3: Jesse, I want to talk to you about Scooby-Dooby-Doo, Tarek Skubal. Is it real? You know, I've seen Nightingale mention the Cubs. I've seen Passan, Olney. And then when I see Sahadev and Mooney, you and I have talked about it. I'm like, and then I make a couple calls. People are like, he's absolutely, Jed, engaged on Skubal. Can he get him? That remains to be seen. What do you think?
0: Yeah, I mean, they're definitely not the favorites. I think you really have to be ready to part with a number one or number two prospect in your system. And that's exactly what I was told they would not do. Now, maybe Skubal is the exception. I'm talking about in general, I was told a top five prospect will not go for a rental. They will only go for controllable pitchers. But Skubal's in a different category. So let's pretend all common sense is thrown out. Now you got to go to Hartshorn. Yes, that'll get it done. It maybe starts with Jefferson Rojas. That would be the next prospect. And that can start to get it done. They do have enough. Now, at the top, there's other organizations that have better if they offer their number ones. Milwaukee, if they offer their number one. The Dodgers, if they offer their number one. Maybe the Braves is close with their number one. The Rays are more quantity than quality, I think. So there's a lot of different ways Scott Harris can go. He can go for pure quality, just getting one big name, or he can go for 3 or 4 good ones. The Cubs are in the team photo in terms of they can do it. They just can't do it like other teams that probably are a little bit more desperate. We'll see.
2: So, Jesse, from the White Sox standpoint, I want to know, what do you think is best if you're Chris Getz? We know the obvious needs are starting pitching and relief pitching, but I'm wondering, as a bat like Adley Rutschman, is that something that they would consider as well? What do you think is best for the Sox if you're Getz?
0: Yeah, I think he's going in this order. He's going starting pitching, catcher, bullpen, tied for second. I think he understands that onboarding a new catcher would be great. It's not easy if he's a starting catcher, but they've got nothing out of their catching position now, and they're still in first place. Edgar Caro is hanging in there, calls a good game. You know, he has his moments, especially ABS moments. But if they got an Adley Rutschman, different story. Fine, bring him in. He'll learn the pitching staff. Let's go. I don't think he's thinking that big, because that's going to cost you your top a couple of your top prospects. I think he's really looking at the rental market, to be honest. I don't think he wants to part with Bonomer, Billy Carson, Tanner McDougal, Jaden Fauske, any of those top guys. I really don't. There's an argument to make you should, like Billy Carlson. In some, you can make that argument because they have so many shortstops. But it sounds like he wants to go a little bit smaller this time around. And then, look, they're only a few games over 500. They're not the elite of the elite. They just happen to be in a down league. So that's the way I look at it. I don't think they're going to go too huge in catcher. I think their big move will be starting pitcher and then pick up sort of that depth catcher to replace Teal.
2: Jesse, the reason why I think it's urgent for the Sox, I don't expect them to go all in and just take apart their minor league talent. But what I told Cap was, I don't want the 95 Sox. And we both grew up in that era in which in 94, we thought it would be the Sox and the Expos in the World Series. Those are the two best teams in baseball at that time. The strike happens, and then all of a sudden, 95, 96, 97, 98, 99, the Sox aren't there. What I'm saying is that you know a strike is looming. What's the holdup? If you are parting with some of your prospects, it doesn't mean you're getting rid of the entire farm system, but I think it's paramount for the Sox to upgrade at starting pitching and relief. They should be in the same line as a lot of teams that's vying for that same talent.
0: Yeah, no, I don't disagree with you. And that's why I think a guy like Billy Carlson should be available. I just haven't heard that he is. But I do think Getz is cooking. I've said this to you for weeks. I think he's unafraid to even, you know, lose a trade. That means you're willing to roll the dice. But they've really indicated top five, six prospects are kind of off limits. Maybe that'll change at the deadline here. Maybe they win the next three in Tampa and they really feel good about themselves. But I doubt it. I think both teams kind of have their path right now. My guess, again, is a rental catcher and starter for the White Sox. The Cubs really do want rent controlled, so to speak. They want controllable pitchers. Scooble's a different category, but they're talking to a lot of teams about controllable pitchers. I don't know what the Cubs are going to do because they have a lot of lines in the water, as I mentioned. They could go in a lot of different directions.
3: Okay, so let's zoom in on the Cubs then. How many starters do they want to add? Two? Because Ben Brown is not even close to a bullpen, according to counsel. He's back throwing, but it's not like a bullpen session. Palencia is getting ready to go on a rehab assignment. Hunter Harvey
0: Cabrera's
3: is getting
0: on
3: close.
0: Cabrera
3: is already on his rehab. So they're getting a bunch of dudes back. Hobie Milner from appendicitis is coming back. So what exactly do you think they want to add? And Hoodrow brought up an interesting question. Are they willing to trade anyone off the major league team? I'm not talking about Pedro Ramirez. I'm talking about Seiya. I saw Carson Kelly's name mentioned. Are they willing to do any of that to move money, to bring money in somewhere else?
0: So that's what I meant by all these lines in the water, all sorts of weird scenarios. That's why you're hearing those names. I'm trying to figure out a scenario where Seiya agrees to get moved, and this doesn't impact the team in such a negative way, no matter who they bring back. I don't see how this offense would survive and thrive without Seiya. Not that they wouldn't have a replacement. You have Conforto, you have Pedro Ramirez, you have extra bats, but Seiya is a pretty special bat. So I'm going to go doubtful on all those crazy kind of major league, you know, scenarios. How many contenders trade their second best overall hitter? Not often, or catcher for that matter. So I think it's just trying to sort of stay competitive and think about the future. That's what this is all about. The Cubs trying to have this window now and for the future, which is a hard thing, you know, hard needle to thread. So I think they're looking at the Jose Zorianos, the Reed Detmers, the Emerson Hancocks, or another different, you know, Seattle pitcher. They really want someone cost controlled. Then they're willing to give up any of their top prospects outside of Hart.
3: What about a closer?
0: It's not many out there, Cap. Last year there were a ton. I don't have the list in front of me, but there's not a lot out there. Now, Josh Hader maybe is out there, but because he's owed $19 million for two more years, I don't think the Cubs would jump in on him. I'm not sure.
3: What about Adrian Morejon?
0: Yeah, that's a good one. That's absolutely one
2: for the Sox
0: that is out there.
2: For the Sox, yeah. Yes.
0: Either team, to be honest. There's a lot of crossover with the Cubs and Sox. Not complete crossover, because I think the Sox are starting to move towards rentals, but more the bullpen arms are crossovers. Both teams could be going after him. In fact, it's fascinating because the Brewers, Cubs, and Sox all need pitching. They're all, you know, in the same vicinity here, and they're all going to be, you know, going after it. What did I say the other day? It's a game of musical chairs, right? You don't want to be left without a pitcher.
2: Okay, Jesse, let's talk about the Cubs and Sox this way. What do the Dodgers need at the deadline?
0: Nothing.
2: Even if they don't need anything, they're going to try, right? What's your ear to the ground about the champions? What are they saying?
0: They're a little nervous about Ohtani on the mound. A little nervous about Snell and Glasnow, although it does feel like they're slow playing him like last year. It would not surprise anybody if they pick up Scooble. Just would not. They can get it done. It would almost assure them of a third World Series appearance at least. But it also keep Scooble from another team. Like Milwaukee is a Scooble away from really being that team, right? Mazurowski and Scooble. Even the Cubs, Matthew Boyd and Scooble. Doesn't sound the same as Mazurowski, but he's pretty darn good.
2: No.
0: Atlanta, Chris Sale and Scooble. In fact, I put the Braves as a kind of the dark horse here. The Atlanta Braves under Alex Anthopoulos keep everything close to the vest. You almost never hear about anything they do until they do it. I think the Braves are a real player for Scooble because they need somebody with Sale. And the Rays are lurking. I was heavy on the Rays until recently. I'm not sure what they're willing to give up. again, I mentioned they have more quantity than quality. So maybe they don't want to give up four players for Scooble. But, of course, the Rays are lurking because they have the farm system. But the Dodgers probably need a pitcher just to fortify in case these other guys don't come back.
2: And the Brewers the same way. The Brewers, the king of the rental, the Milwaukee Brewers, that connection with Scooble and Brewers, how likely is that?
0: Another team that plays it close to the vest, if they want to give up their one or two prospects, they'll get them. They have the top prospect in baseball, Jesus Made.
3: Yep.
0: Number one. If they want to give him up, they will get Scooble. I don't think they want to give him up. Now, they have other good prospects. I think it's 6 in the top 100, 7 in the top 100. So they could still get it done without giving him up. The Dodgers have 9 of the top 100 prospects. I believe the Cubs have 2, Josiah Hartshorne and Jefferson Rojas, and neither in the top 50. So that's why I say these other farm systems could get it done. I'm putting Braves as the dark horse, Dodgers as the favorite, Rays and Brewers equally somewhere in there, and the Cubs a smaller chance.
3: Okay, I did want to ask you, in terms of whenever Scooble gets dealt to whoever he gets dealt, I was told by somebody yesterday that deal's got to get done by late Sunday, no later than 9 a.m. Monday morning, because they're going to do extensive medical because of the package of prospects, the amount of money you're taking on, all the implications that if the doctors don't sign off on the elbow, that they have to be able to pivot. This can't be at 4:30. Yeah, it didn't work out, and now you got nothing. So is that accurate?
0: Yeah, I think that is. Even from between Saturday night and Monday morning, I think would be the window for that reason. You're exactly right. It's too big of a deal to do at the last minute. And you also, if you do that deal, the teams that lose out on Scooble want to pivot as well. So I think just the natural organic pace of this thing is going to be sometime over the weekend. I think that's the best way. Scott Harris, from what I understand, has already engaged with teams. It's not like everything all in an hour, but he's already engaged with some teams and figuring things out and back and forth. So it's begun since like Wednesday night. It's begun, and it'll conclude Saturday or Sunday. I think you're right about that.
2: See, Jesse, the way I look at the deadline, I'm looking at the teams that would want something with their hands out. Like the Yankees are here all week. I'm not saying Scooble and the Yankees, but I'm saying that's another team that I'm sure that wants to be able to fortify some of their pitching, bullpen, something else. What does Cashman want?
0: He wants a catcher. It's crazy, the catching market in July. Usually this does not happen, but there are so many teams just without either good defenders or offensive players or both that they really want a catcher. Maybe this is why Carson Kelly's name has jumped up here and there. Anybody that's got a catcher is going to get a call. So they really want a catcher. They wouldn't mind a shortstop. Volpe is not exactly cutting it. The question is, do they go after some bigger name in the outfield because Judge and Stanton are slow to come back? I talked to Boone the last few days. I'm going to see him all weekend again. He's confident they're all coming back, but that may be a manager with some wishful thinking, right? Mm-hmm. I did see Stanton in the clubhouse. Judge and Bellinger weren't there. Obviously, Bellinger will return, but the other guys, it's a little bit stranger injuries and stuff, calf injury for Stan and a rib injury for Judge. They want a catcher, they want a shortstop. If they can get another bat and also another arm, that would be nice, just to pivot from them. The Phillies absolutely want another arm. I would say they're a long shot for Scooble, but they're going to jump into one of these rentals, if not, you know, controllable pitchers as well. So, like I say, it's a game of musical chairs. I do not think the Sox or Cubs will be left without one. I think they're each going to get at least one, if not more.
3: And by the way, Hoodie's been talking about the catching for a while because he went to the game yesterday, and when he was sitting in his luxury box, he's looking out at the lineup, and the lineup said, was it Drew Romo and Acuna?
2: Cara.
3: Yeah. Acuna, and who was the third one?
2: It was just kind of like a getaway day lineup at the bottom,
3: yeah, it was like
2: right?
3: The bottom three for the White Sox.
2: And Pereira was out there.
3: Oh, Everson Pereira. Yeah. So my question is, if the Cubs were to make a deal and send Carson Kelly wherever, well, who's their catcher then beside Amaya?
0: Well, they'd probably bring up Ballesteros, right? That would be the answer. He'd be
3: Owen Ayers isn't ready, correct?
0: Owen Ayers. I can't imagine – pulling Carson Kelly from a playoff caliber team, the way he's handled the pitching staff. I don't even know why it's come up other than the catching market is hot. It boggles my mind to pull away Seiya or Carson, but I don't know what the returns are. So if the returns strengthen you somewhere else, I get that guess anything's possible. I'd be even more shocked if Carson Kelly goes than anyone, to be honest. That starting catching is huge, and you have a good pitching staff and a good defense. He's the anchor for it.
2: All right, my friend. As always, we appreciate it. We'll talk to you on Monday.
0: Stay close to your phones, boys. It'll be fun. I guarantee it.
3: All right. Have a great day, Jess. Hoodie, this is what we've dreamed about, both teams being exceptionally good and relevant.
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4: 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Shay?
5: Good morning, boys. On a Friday, how we feeling?
6: We're good, man. I love number one over there. He is so funny. That guy just amuses me every day. What a blessing it is to get to work with him.
4: Jay Moore, absolutely. I would agree. Yes.
6: Jay Moore, absolutely.
4: Absolutely.
5: The only time he calls me number one is when he's got his middle finger up. So we knew it wasn't me.
4: Yep.
6: Love you, Shay.
4: Better be number one than number two.
7: Damn.
5: Ain't that the truth?
4: I tell you that right now. Oof. That's a blessing to not to deal with number two right now.
5: By the end of this segment, he'll be calling me number one, no doubt.
4: Oh, yeah.
5: Let's get started with shot or no shot. It is undeniably a good sign that the Bears offense has reportedly hit the ground running. After last year, camp was marred with pre-snap penalties. It was every day another rough day for Caleb Williams, whether it was interceptions or inaccurate passes. Yesterday, everybody has said it was one of Caleb's best practices, especially to start camp. The offense was great, but some beat writers already are expressing concern about the defense, saying they can't guard anyone. Shot or no shot, the Bears secondary is becoming a real concern even this early.
6: That's an absolute no shot. Sports writers, unless you give them a free freaking meal and some kind of merch they can take with them, are never going to be happy. No, that's just stupid. We've had two practices. Sports writers are concerned about the defensive backfield. Oh, stick it.
4: Let me just tell you, if you're a Kyler Gordon away from being a good secondary, then you're not a good secondary. Let me just say it right now. Because if that's the, and I haven't read that, Shay, but if that's the narrative is like, oh, this secondary can't stop anybody. Well, understand how this roster is built. It's built tough

0: offense and a lot of different offensive weapons, starting with Caleb Williams and all these wide receivers and his strong offensive line and two tight ends plus one with Sam Roush. Like, there's a lot on the offensive side. These practices won't tell me anything about the Chicago Bears. You know what's going to tell me about the Bears? Game one in the regular season. So, no, it's not a concern. It's not a concern for me. My concern is the defensive line. The secondary will end up being the strength of the team. It will be. The linebackers, the secondary, and the defensive line will come along. We remember the Finley piece, as you recall, Cap.
1: Great Patrick Finley.
0: Gave you the top 10 of the Chicago Bears, and 10th in that list was the defensive line as far as the weakness of the team. He had special teams and the trainer, everything else, the strength of the team. Joni Akinthayer, I think, were 7th or 8th.
1: Tony Medlin, the equipment man, he was, I think, number 6.
0: And the defensive line was 10th. When you see that in writing, it's jarring. It's one thing for me to pontificate about this on a regular basis, but when you see it written, it's like, oh, bleep.
1: It can be jarring.
0: So, but the secondary with a young Thieneman out there, Kobe Bryant trying to understand the defense and all that, that's not a Malik Muhammad, Cam Lewis. It's going to take time. I'm not concerned.
1: Let's go.
0: Shay.
2: All right. Liam Cohen had some interesting stuff to say that relates to the Bears. He was on a radio interview with Jacksonville Sports Radio, and he offered this up as why he's using Caleb Williams as fire for his team.
3: No, you're right. You know what I said to the staff the other day was, I go, guys, this is the best part of coaching the Jacksonville Jaguars. You don't have to make up telling your players stuff.
4: Yeah,
3: you don't
4: right.
3: have to make up the fire. You don't have to make it up. It's given to us every day.
4: Yeah.
3: And it's like a welcome, it's a gift from the heavens, from the, you know, you just scroll, I just go, pull up my phone, look at the NFL Network website, and just pop up here.
4: And any
3: I'm
4: column.
3: Curious if I see any photos or anything about the Jacksonville Jaguars. I think I'll just scroll right on through.
4: You keep going, yeah.
3: I think I'll see 40 pictures of Caleb Williams, and I won't see a single thing about any of our players on here. And so it's beautiful because it's like, yeah, guys, this is great. Thanks.
5: The gift that keeps on giving.
3: I'm going to tell all these guys how much you all think they suck.
4: Yeah.
3: And we'll just keep going.
0: ESPN 690 in Jacksonville.
2: It was interesting. He chose Caleb is the name to throw out there. Shot or no shot, the Bears have become villains.
1: They become the envy of the league. Hot shot coach, hot shot quarterback, made a playoff run faster than anyone thought, won a division title. And there's a lot of national attention on Caleb, and deservedly so. So, yes, they have become, I don't know if I'd call them villains, except in Green Bay and Minnesota and Detroit, but certainly the apple of everyone's eye.
0: What's he trying to say there, Shay? What's he trying to say, Cohen? What's he trying to say about Caleb Williams and the Bears? Too much acclaim? Too much hype?
2: Probably. I mean, if you look at it from his perspective, his quarterback was an MVP finalist. They made the playoffs. They won their division. And nobody talks about them. But the Bears, everybody talks about, right? Like, his perspective on it would be, we achieved all that they achieved. Nobody's saying anything about us. Our quarterback had a better season. Nobody's saying anything about him. I scroll, all I see is Caleb Williams. So he's using it to fire up his team. That's his perspective.
1: Yeah, I think he just happened to pluck Caleb. He could have said anybody else. Well, there's all the Chiefs stuff, and there's all this stuff. He just happened to pick Caleb because people are envious of us.
0: I would recognize Jacksonville more if they played all their home games at home.
1: Oh, yeah, London doesn't do it for you.
0: Sorry, the 8 a.m. Sunday call for the Rich Eisen NFL Network back in the day, that doesn't work for me. If I would recognize them more, Cap, if they were like in prime time where we could see them, you know, like where the Bears are.
1: Correct.
0: We've gone back and forth about who and what Trevor Lawrence is.
1: He's good.
0: It's fine.
2: I mean, come on. He was an MVP finalist.
0: So, like, yeah, so was I.
2: No, you
0: Big
2: weren't.
0: Deal.
2: We can be.
0: I am an MVP finalist.
2: Not in the NFL at quarterback position.
0: Right. No, right here I am. I'm on MVP. I'm an MVP finalist every morning.
2: You get my point. We can be Trevor Lawrence. We've gone back and forth on. We can also say objectively, he was an MVP finalist.
0: That's
1: he's
0: fine.
1: A really. You know, I've always liked him. He's a really good player, and they got a really good team.
0: He's fine.
1: He's better than fine.
0: No, I'm talking about from my viewpoint. I don't speak for the National Football League. I can only speak for me every morning. I think he's fine. He's a good quarterback.
1: Yeah, I think he's an outstanding quarterback, and I think they'd be a really tough team to take on. I do. I mean, Trevor Lawrence last year, how many yards did he throw for? 4,007, 29-12, TD to interception, 60.9% completion percentage. Oh, my God, everyone will freak out. It's not good enough. And a rating of 91.
0: It's pretty good.
1: So he's had three of his last 4 years, he's had a 4,000-yard passing season.
0: Yeah, he's pretty good. Good tier three quarterback in the league.
1: Oh, my God.
0: Well, someone's got to be the top of the tier three. Pretty good. Just because he looks the part doesn't make him Patrick Mahomes.
2: He was an MVP finalist, Hoodie. We can't put him in tier. He's at worst tier two if we do the Sando stuff. The guy was fifth in MVP voting. We can't be calling him a tier three quarterback.
0: He's all right.
2: North of almost 40 total touchdown. He was spectacular last year.
0: Yeah, but he's no Caleb Williams. I'm just here to tell you.
1: You probably are right there.
0: No Caleb Williams, because that's the new bar, you see, for among young quarterbacks.
2: That's how you got Cap on board.
0: he's not Caleb, Cap.
1: He's not. When this season ends, young Williams will be a top five NFL quarterback. That's just a fact.
0: That's the hope. I'm just, there's guys that's been in the league, and then you look at the new quarterbacks that's around here right now, and I just think Caleb versus Trevor, who would you rather have in a big spot? I'm taking Caleb right now.
1: Caleb, I would take Caleb too.
0: But, you know, Trevor Lawrence he's a fine quarterback in the league. Fine quarterback.
1: Top 10 guys.
0: How many coaches?
1: They are.
0: How many coaches will Lawrence go through, by the way, in his career?
2: I'm kind of sold on Liam Cohen. I think this is going to stick around for a little bit.
0: That's the hope for them, that's for sure, because they're just kind of spinning their wheels over the years. But Cohen seems, especially last year, I thought that they really pulled the nose up, and I feel like that is sustainable.
2: The Duval thing feels like a very long time ago.
0: Yeah.
2: Like Dan Campbell biting kneecaps or Nick Sirianni talking about growing a plant in his kitchen. Like this started weird, but he sold me.
0: You know, I know he wants to have all the acclaim and he wants to be able to have, the attention, Jacksonville. But you know what? You just got to be consistent. You want attention? Be consistent. Do it again. Did last year? Do it again. Don't worry about what the Bears are doing. You worry about what happens in Jacksonville, whether or not you can play all your home games at home, actually.
2: Sean Burke, outstanding again for the White Sox yesterday, finished a phenomenal month of July, posting a 1.14 ERA with 45 strikeouts and 31 2/3 innings pitched. Shot or no shot, Sean Burke is the White Sox game one starter in a playoff series.
1: As of today, right, Hoodie?
0: Yeah, that's a shot if you're not going to find anyone else. Like, I think at this point, if there is a huge difference maker, Cap, that you know game one we need him, then you do that. I'm not sure if the Sox will do that as much as I'd love for them to find a far and away number one starter. But at this point in time, Burke would be one. And then whatever you get in the trade deadline that's worth something, maybe two. And then Davis Martin would be three. But right now, Burke is just on such a roll, man. I watched him out there just mowed out in the Yankees. Ten strikeouts.
1: Dominating.
0: Holy smokes, he was good. But just like he looks like he's been doing this forever. That's how comfortable he looked on the mound yesterday.
1: No question about it. He is locked in. Now, I think it would behoove Chris to go get somebody that you go, they could start one of the first two games. And he becomes either the game one or game two starter, and you add somebody of substance. Okay, game on. Let's go.
0: There was a comfort level, Shay, that I had in watching Burke with the Sox during this stretch, where I didn't feel like, oh man, he's in a big spot, he's against the Yankees. I felt comfort with him out there. He had command, in that game yesterday against the Yankees. So I liked what I saw there. There's some stats on Burke Cap that really stand out. Oh, yes. So since June 18th, 38 and two-thirds innings pitched, like six runs surrendered, 28 hits, six

0: Shot or no shot, Cap is wearing Mindy's golf shirt.
1: Wow.
2: Can you just reveal, is there someone within the station that asked that question?
0: Yes.
2: Okay.
3: Who would that be, Shay?
0: Might be someone's.
2: Oh, wow. Multiple. A text chain of sorts. Who do you think that is? You know, I think it's pretty obvious who asked that question.
3: Dan Zetterman?
2: No, no. He's management. He's not going to do that.
3: Waddle and Sylvie.
2: I think half of that is a fair fair choice.
3: Tom Waddle.
2: Okay. You don't think Sylvie would not do that?
3: So, no.
2: So are
3: Sylvie's
2: you?
3: Sylvie's far more mature than that.
2: Well, I don't know about that. Just read it. What does it say, sir?
0: Waddle texted me. I just saw what he's wearing. That's a women's golf shirt.
2: Oh, wow.
3: Right? Tom? Stick it. I am comfortable in this shirt. I like this shirt. So, you know, you like to dress like a banker. I like to show a little bit of flair and panache.
2: Which one is that one? Is that the flare shirt or is that the panache shirt?
3: This would be probably the flare shirt.
2: Is that the flare shirt? Woo! Okay.
1: Somebody says you should put a brooch on the right side. Make it official.
3: I've got the palm trees with the surfboards.
0: That's right.
3: Come on.
0: Tom Thayer got him the shirt.
3: Maybe.
2: Excuse me, I just ate an almond. Oh, man. This portion of Cap and J-Hood brought to you by Pepto-Bismol. Yes, feeling a little upset, put on Cap shirt, Pepto-Bismol. There we are. Does Tommy Bahama make that, Cap? It's not Tommy Bahama, right? Did they make a shirt like that?
3: No.
2: No. Because there's a reason.
3: Dude, I got it in this shirt, Timu. Black, in white, in navy blue, and in pink.
2: How's that look on the boat, by the way? Do you have that in? Where?
3: We'll find out here in about an hour.
2: Drive it!
1: From the Twitch chat, they want to know if it's silk.
3: It is not silk.
2: It's rayon? Polyester?
3: No, it's like a cotton.
2: It's like cotton, okay. I got you.
3: And Tommy just texted me and said, I was not being critical. I was just making an observation.
2: Yes, it's always under the shroud of observation.
3: And when you say, is that Mindy's golf shirt? That's being a jerk.
0: I don't think so. Shirt how you want a shirt.
1: From the Twitch chat, they want to know if you could do the Living La Vida Loca dance on camera.
3: No. Not going to happen.
2: How about the Boy George? How about that? How about that dance?
0: Shirt how you want a shirt, Cap. I just wanted to, people were wondering, could it be Mindy's golf shirt?
3: No.
0: Nobody's saying you're a bad guy for wearing it.
3: You know me well as anybody. Do you think I really care what people are going to think about my shirt?
0: He just nodding his head.
2: Effing Waddle. But at 9 o'clock, he won't care. He cares now, but at 9 o'clock,
3: and off a coffee and open water.
2: And
3: see
2: off,
3: you later.
2: Off to the boat he goes.
3: Mindy, see you later. I'll be back in a few hours.
2: Him and his
3: Maverick, let's go.
2: Him and his shirt and his dog will not care at 9 o'clock.
3: That is correct.
2: We will give you Around the NFL next on Cap and J-Hood.
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15: The guy is drunk, but there he goes.
16: This is not Detroit, man. This is the Super Bowl.
17: I want winning.
18: He starts to come and he pulls out.
19: This is a really thickly built guy.
20: I mean, what's the answer you're looking for on these things here?
0: Ooh, Mooney was pissed after the game. Watching some of that post game from the Yes Network last night, Cap.
21: Yes.
0: Boone was angry. He says,
21: not happy.
0: He
21: says, lose the last two in that series.
0: He said, we got to score a freaking point. Not a run, we got to score a point. That means you're fit to be tied and you don't know it's not a point, it's a run.
21: Yeah,

0: Matt.
1: I would love for you to have the microphone. That would be a run, not a point, Booty. Take that.
0: Take that.
1: Get out.
0: But you know who else used that term? Tony La Russa would say, we have to score a point in each inning or a mark. We've got a mark in every inning.
1: Crazy. Yeah. Around the NFL with Shea Norling. Shea.
2: All right, we have Ben Johnson meeting the media this morning at Halas Hall, and we just talked about this, in shot or no shot. Liam Cohen brought up Caleb Williams as a reference for the Jags never being talked about. Ben Johnson was asked about Liam Cohen using Caleb Williams as the example of a team getting too much hype. Here's Ben Johnson's answer to that question.
3: Well, we're the number one regression candidate, so... I think we got plenty of motivation ourselves. We talked about Caleb in the past. He's used to handling a lot of attention, so I'm not worried about that.
2: Shot or no shot, we got beef. Week 13, man, theater. Liam Cohen versus Ben Johnson.
0: Yeah, I would say no shot. I'd love to hear Hoodrow's take on it. I think he's just, Caleb's all over every first take show. Is Caleb Williams set up to regress, or is he the next big star? That's the way they do it.
1: Ben Johnson uses every little bit of motivation. He's already motivated, but he'll use anything to try to get his team going. The way he started that cut, that quote of, well, we're the number one regression candidate. It's us. Mm-hmm. I don't hear many coaches saying it that way. If any say it that way.
2: Well, he's parroting national media. Yeah. I love it. The fact that he reads all of it and he's just locked and loaded, that bullet's chambered and ready to fire.
1: Yeah, I think he'll use anything, Cap. Now, is there going to be a problem between him and Cohen? We don't play Jacksonville, do we? We don't play Jacksonville
2: week 13.
1: Oh, do you? We play him there? Oh, that'll be interesting.
0: Yep. Let's go.
1: Oh. Well, I think that's something that you file away. You file that away, just in case. You use it now, but you file away that week, it'll come up again.
0: Yeah, I think you're right. But is it beef? I don't think we have beef. It's just after the game, if you beat them and Caleb has, 375 yards and 3 scores, he can go, yeah, that's why I'm on those 50 pictures. He can make a joke like that.
1: Just to be clear, we have a head coach that is not necessarily universally loved across the NFL, and I'm fine with it.
0: That is true.
1: I think, and by the way, it's not like he runs his mouth and runs down teams and goes against people. I just think that there is obviously a lot of envy in the league that this guy was able to go from the Lions to the Bears and the shirt off and good, better, best and all that. For teams that are down the track, they look at that. And they think that that's too much for a head coach. Too much. So it's up to the Bears to just keep winning.
0: That's it. Just keep finding a way.
1: But just to be clear, Shay, we have a guy here that can be considered a heel in a lot of places in this country.
2: He is a heel, for sure. He's one of those guys. It's like, it goes back to what we've said about PCA. Other fan bases don't like him. They don't have to. Mm-hmm. Cubs fans should love him. You should embrace having the villain. It's no different with Ben Johnson. I don't need everybody in the NFL to worship at the altar of Ben Johnson. Mm-hmm. You can hate him all you want. I'm glad he's here. I'm glad he's ours.
1: Could be considered a heel in the building, depending on what room he goes in.
0: It's pretty
1: but he's the head
0: amazing.
1: Coach, though.
0: Pretty amazing that he's ours.
1: Yeah.
0: Pretty freaking amazing.
1: Yeah. Now think about it. You could have had the alternative. With the guy who's with the Patriots now.
0: Oh, boy. Guess what?
1: At least one thing for sure about Ben Johnson, he won't use a dog as a meat shield in a press conference.
0: And we're not going to have to do any of these shows like, all right, how are we going to handle what went on in Sedona?
2: I can't remember which reporter it was. I won't even put a name out. Somebody brought their daughter, young daughter, to the press conference and gave her first question.
1: Yes.
2: And she asked, what was it like being at Taylor Swift's wedding? Imagine if she were like, what are your feelings on the sanctity of marriage?
0: Oh, wow.
1: That would have been great. If someone would have just fed her that question, that little girl.
2: I couldn't believe he walked out with a dog. I couldn't believe it.
1: Dude. It is Darren Baker on your
0: Darren
1: Baker.
0: Remember when he had his little car?

0: cars.
1: Yeah.
0: He would have his little Hot Wheels cars.
1: Yeah.
0: On the press conference set.
1: Made great for audio cuts to Back to the Station, huh? What's that noise in the background? It's a car racing across the table. Darren Baker. I hate that so much, Shay. That's how much I hate this. I cannot handle the meat shield. If I bring a dog, then they won't ask me tough questions. Yes, I will. If my kid's on my lap, then he won't ask the tough questions. The hell I won't. Move the kid aside. I'm still asking the question. It's amazing. Using a dog as a meat shield so you won't get any questions about Diana Russini.
2: It was incredible.
1: Okay.
2: Don't you dare bring her up. I've got my pooch here.
1: It's unbelievable. I can't stand it.
0: It's the worst.
1: Check.
2: Yesterday, Chris Olave received an extension from the Saints worth $33 million a year, makes him one of the highest paid wide receivers in the league. I have the list for you. All of these players were extended on their rookie contracts. Jackson Smith and Jigba, the number one wide receiver by annual value at 42.2. Jamar Chase at 40.3. Drake London, 35.3. Justin Jefferson at 35. CeeDee Lamb at 34. And then Chris Olave checks in at 33. I bring this up because after this season, Rome Odunze will be in the extension window. This is the cost of a wide receiver now. What does Rome have to do to earn a deal like this?
0: 1,000 yards, probably 7 touchdowns.
1: Let's go up on the yardage, him and the club foot.
0: 1,200. He looked good. He was moving well.
1: I'm glad he clarified the new normal with his foot, by the way. He clarified that. You heard it the other day, right?
0: Yeah.
1: It's very good. Let's go now to Rome Odunze talking about the foot.
3: Yeah, no, I just set up a fastball for y'all now, and that one kind of just went with the wind. Yeah, that's really, I really didn't articulate it well, honestly. That's not really what I meant. I just kind of meant that I had an injury. You know, that's it. That's football. Like, my foot feels great. You know, my foot feels amazing. I, through the training staff, training staff here, the training staff that I work with in the off season, all the work that I put in to get it right. Honestly, it's not even really something I think about anymore, which I think is the best thing you can have, you know, after an injury. So yeah, I know that new normal is like, that has a bunch of like connotations of like chronic and like severe, like things like it's never going to be the same. It's not like that at all. Like I'm completely fine. I went through my process of recovery and rehab. And it's been great, you know.
1: So I'm glad he said it. Cap, I'm glad you said that, because when we first heard the cut, I'm like, new normal. Does this mean that you got a club foot in there? What's happening there? Can you not run fast anymore?
0: I told you, and for those younger listeners, they're going, who? Tom Dempsey had one hand and one full foot, and then like a club foot where he wore a little boot over it and made a record 63-yard field goal.
1: He was great.
0: He's a kicker for the Saints.
1: Tom was great.
0: Who told you when that was a shot or no shot, Rome's got all these props? No. This is being way blown out of proportion. Take that.
1: Well, you do, but you defend players, so that didn't mean anything to me.
0: I defend players? I'm harder on players than anybody.
1: Shay down the first baseline, is that the case? He out, okay. Jay Moore down the third baseline, is that the case? Jay Moore out, okay. So got two outs there, and this will make it 3. I just took him for his quotes, Cap, from what he said. New normal sounds scary. It does. But he said, I didn't articulate it well. Let me explain. I'm glad that he did. He clarified it.
0: Correct.
1: All I can do is go by what the people say, Cap. We hear these sound bites all the time, and we listen to sound bites, and like, you know what? You said it, so I agree. And so he clarified it, and so now it's clear. It's not a big deal. Well, until the young man says it's not a big deal, that's when I'll take heed to it, you see.
0: Wow.
1: What did I say wrong?
0: No, nothing. Nothing at all. Those us Hamline University graduates, we were able to decipher what he said. Michigan State, not so much.
1: It's unbelievable.
2: I don't even think you heard what I said, because all I've really ever said about Rome was, if Luther Burden's going to come on as strong as the team and most of the NFL like beat seems to think he is, I don't want to end up like the Bengals and have $80 million tied up in two wide receivers. Maybe fair. The Bears choose Luther Burden. That's all I ever said.
4: Absolutely fair.
1: All I ever said, Cap, was listen to what the young man said. New normal sounds scary. I didn't go to Hamlin where I twist the words and say, well, what he really means to say is, I don't know.
4: You called him a club foot.
2: Tom Dempsey, reporting for duty.
4: I mean, you had him basically, you know, like shopping at Costco like the, you know, the woman with the big ankles who has to use the motorized cart to get around.
1: Oh,
4: that's how
1: God.
4: You treated him.
1: Don't be talking about Big Mama.
2: Hood's talking about Roma Dunze like he's Malcolm Brogdon. His foot's a time bomb. He's got no shot.
4: That's it.
1: He clarified the statement. That's all I care about. There you have it.
4: There you have it.
1: And that is Around the NFL. Coming up next, a meaty edition of the Friday Folder. That's next on the Cap and J Hood Morning Show.
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3: Here's Shay Norling, Shay.
5: All right, let's get started with the Friday Folder. Got a lot of nonsense for you fellas. And I want to start with something from earlier in the week. We discussed on Shay's platform a clip that went viral from the Tigers-Orioles game of a black squirrel running around on the field. And it took the entire Tigers grounds crew to fetch this. Now, I brought up Jason Benetti's TV call because that's what I saw. But it was brought to my attention later in the week. Tigers radio announcer Dan Dickerson had this call of the event.
6: Seems like the black squirrels have extra athleticism. We've seen them on a branch. Like, how do they get to the bird feeder that's 6 feet off the ground? We've seen them, like, go down a branch and then fall about 10 feet and then somehow hang out of the top of the bird feeder. They're athletic, man. Swing and a miss. Throw it on a...
3: Here's David Kaplan. Cap, poor Dan Dickerson, man.
4: I have no response.
3: No, wait just a second. That's not your job. I want you to describe why the black squirrel is more athletic than the gray squirrel. Go ahead.
5: I mean, we've heard this for years.
3: What do you think, Cap?
7: A brother.
3: Why do you think that is?
7: A brother. I'm trying to figure out what kind of pizza I'm going to order
3: Cap,
7: tonight.
3: That's not right. I have to answer your questions all the time. Now I want you to tell me, why did Dan Dickerson feel like...
6: Seems like the black squirrels have extra athleticism. We've seen them...
7: Brother,
3: not just athleticism.
7: Brother.
3: Extra
7: brother.
3: Athleticism. I want you to talk about all the black squirrels that you recruited in your years, Cap. What did you notice about the extra athleticism? Go right ahead. Your thoughts. Shay?
5: I was going to go to you, Hoodie. Fair or foul on Dan Dickerson.
3: No, it's fair. It's fine. Here's just a great play-by-play guy. I enjoyed Dan Dickerson.
4: Al Campanis doing the
3: Tiger game. He's not Al Campanis. The black squirrel has the necessities. He's fine, Cap.
4: Wow.
3: Mr. Campanis, I'll ask you again. What do you mean? The black guy can't manage. What did I say wrong? You're fired.
7: Get out, brother.
3: So,
7: brother.
3: I think... It's funny because that's not around in my neighborhood. I don't have the black squirrel in my neighborhood. It's usually just gray.
5: It's good because they'd be extra athletic.
3: I guess so. I enjoy that. That's just the innocence of Dan Dickerson. Didn't mean anything about it. You just noticed, like, by the bird feeder, somehow the black squirrel gets to the bird feeder faster than the gray one.
4: He has extra athletic.
3: I guess so. That's pretty cool.
5: Can I just hear it one more time?
3: Yeah,
5: please?
3: Sure. Absolutely.
6: Seems like the black squirrels have extra athleticism. We've seen them on a branch. Like, how do they get to the bird feeder that's 6 feet off the ground? We've seen them, like, go down a branch and then fall about 10 feet and then somehow hang out of the top of the bird feeder. They're athletic, man. Swing and a miss. Throw it on a...
8: These nuts.
4: Yeah. I mean, they're athletic, man.
3: They are athletic. Yes, they are.
5: That has got to be a regular drop on this show in football season. It is spectacular.
3: So great, man. I understood what he meant. All right, Shay, what else do we have, sir?
5: All right, the FCC has greenlit a program from a company called Reflect Orbital. Their plan is to put satellites in space that have giant mirrors and will deliver sunlight on demand. They say that they want to use this to assist with agricultural needs and other things, but there are concerns. What would stop somebody with a lot of money from paying 10 grand for an hour of sunlight on their midnight party? And it is a 5 kilometer swath of sunlight that gets delivered. So you're waking the neighbors up.
3: Okay. Could this have anything to do with the legislation that might be in place to not have daylight saving time? Do you think there could be a connection?
5: Boy, I hope not. What would be the point? We're going to get rid of daylight savings time so that we can aim a mirror at you and deliver you the sunlight you don't want anyways.
7: I'll tell you what, if I had the money, I would sign up for that. Oh, man, have sunshine all the time.
5: Yeah, your neighbors would hate you.
3: And specifically, like, December through February, right, Cap?
7: Yeah. 100%.
3: In the wintertime, yeah.
7: God.
3: That's just what you just read there is bizarre to me, that you could purchase your own light. That's crazy.
7: Can you imagine that?
3: No.
5: We know Cap's got the bread. He's going to spend all winter just on the phone. Hey, can you aim that thing right at me, please?
7: Yeah.
5: The neighborhood in sunlight at 9 p.m.
7: Whoa, hail. I need some more sunshine.
3: Whoa. That's a lot. I can't believe that. That's a thing that you can actually do. That's even on the table. That's just weird. Okay.
5: Buying sunlight.
3: So is it something that's for like 24 hours a day, or is it just at night? Can you get it like starting at 8 o'clock? Like,
0: I thought it was on demand.
5: Well,
0: you can get it anytime you want it.
5: Right, it's on demand. But when you have sun, you wouldn't need it. So you would only use it at night.
7: So you have an app? Sunshine.com.
5: Turn the mirror my way.
7: There's the address, 225 West Jackson. Can you please? Bam.
3: Wow.
7: There you go.
3: Okay.
5: It would be a fun prank. Like, if you have bad, loud, annoying neighbors and they're being way too loud late at night, you just direct. I guess it wouldn't matter if that's the issue, because then they'd be like, oh, more daytime.
3: Yeah, don't do them any favors.
5: It would only make the neighbors who are actually good angry.
3: I know. You go on vacation, turn that thing on so that way they got the light coming right through the window at 1 a.m. Keep it on, set it up for like 1 a.m. to like.
0: Oh, you see somebody breaking into your house, you turn on the sunlight.
3: Whoa!
7: Man, jeez. I wish I could have a little more time at the pool. Hang on a second. Here we go.
3: Wow. Okay. Shay.
5: All right. I think we talked about this story before. An upstate New York school district had plans to install robotic AI teachers. They were going to cost about $60,000 apiece. They would be robot lifelike dolls that would use AI to instruct students.
3: Yes.
5: This plan has been put on pause. Parents pushed back against it after discovering the company making the robots is connected to hyper-realistic sex dolls.
3: Yes.
7: Jeez.
3: Let it happen.
5: So the plan for robotic AI teachers on pause in upstate New York.
3: Wow. I like Miss Lloyd. I want the thick one. I want the thick one. Yes. How about that, Jay Moore? Don't let me be one of the designers. Good God almighty. Look at the BBW teaching social studies.
5: There's also in their ledger a purchase order from A. Rogers.
3: Oh no. You're familiar with A. Rogers, are you not?
7: Yeah, I'm familiar with A. Rogers.
8: Tune in.
3: Yes.
7: Excuse me, can I design my own flat hair?
5: Oh, come on.
7: 36 double.
5: Okay.
3: All right, that'll be fine.
7: What?
5: My God.
7: Do you want my honesty or not?
3: No, not in that situation. No. We don't want to be taken off the air.
5: Honesty's fine. Lewdness, come on.
7: That's not being lewd.
5: Okay. Cody, appeal down the first baseline. Was that lewd?
7: How is that any different than buying your wife a breast augmentation? How is that any different?
3: Because it's private.
7: It's not private when she puts a sweater on.
0: Mini Nippleton.
5: Okay.
7: There you go.
5: What is happening?
3: Feeling you. It's easy because you're beautiful. One point as we get ready for the cut of the day, Cap, you have to speak, if you can, on this story that happened over the last couple of days.
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7: Yeah, I was heartbroken to hear that. I watched him play as a high schooler. And, you know, we all know about the tragedy of the late Benji Wilson, who was the number one player in the country at Simeon back in, I think it was 84.
3: Mm-hmm.
4: and he was murdered outside the school.

0: school. And then to hear that Tim Bankston was shot to death. He's the head coach, what, at TF North?
1: I believe that's correct.
0: And to hear that he was found shot to death, I wasn't tight with Tim at all, but I had met him, and I always thought he was a good coach and a really good guy. And to hear that story just broke my heart.
1: Yeah, all the best to the Bankston family during this tough time, but it's a name that we know because he's a Chicago guy, so all the best to Tim Bankston.
2: At a guard for Simeon, a senior, 6'4", number 22, Tim Bankston.
3: Bankston, the quality guard.
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6: Yo. Yes, it's boring, but it's a sport.
12: Oh!
6: Whatever.
12: Cut it.
6: It's not boring.
0: Okay, then you're boring.
12: All right, cut!
20: Speaking of trying to get it done, Cap, so I was hoping that you and I could switch shirts because I want to know, like, what color is that shirt you're wearing today?
0: Pink.
20: Is it a fuchsia? Is that because I know women have a better, they know what the colors are, the actual color scheme. So what is it, fuchsia? Is it
0: no.
20: Just straight pink?
0: Straight pink.
20: Wow.
21: If you're not watching on our YouTube, Cap is in a bright, I mean loud, pink cutoff polo with a palm tree on it. Tattoos are out today.
0: Yeah, I saw this. Do you know the website Temu? T-E-M-U?
21: Yes.
0: I saw this on Temu. My wife was out of the country doing her hike. I was laying on the couch. That's whatever on TV, and I'm like, oh, what is this Temu site? I've heard about this. And I started scrolling, and it was, the prices are insane.
20: Yeah.
0: It's like $11. I'm like, done. I'm getting it. I got it in four colors. New York and Japan. Yep.
20: Wow. Boy, the lights are out there. I tell you what, on that block, you turn on that music. Yeah.
0: This will be with me in Florida.
20: Yes, we'll all be there, including Boy George.
0: Yes. Yep. He's actually playing tonight at the Washington State Fair.
22: I'll tumble for ya. I'll tumble for ya. I'll tumble for ya. Tumble for you. Take that, Jet. I'll tumble for you, Jet. Make the deal.
23: And that's all, folks.
20: The Captain J. Hood cut of the day.
0: Brought to you by David Flom and Matt Moore at Chicago Cut Steakhouse on the south north side of the Chicago River. Chris Getz, Jed Hoyer, you just got done listening to the show, I'm sure. Now, pick up the phone and start dialing. When we come in here Monday, I better be on the precipice of seeing both teams make big ads.
20: That's right. We want to see big ass by the time we come around on
0: I
20: Monday.
0: I said ads. Huh? ADDS.
20: Oh.
0: That's Let's go. I want, when we walk in here Monday, Scooby Dooby Doo should already be going through the medicals with the Cubbies.
20: Well, thank you so much for to the White Sox and calling in and being part of the program here on Cap and Jay Hood. Our thanks to Jay Moore. Thanks to Shay. We'll talk to you Monday from House Hall in Lake Forest. So long, everybody.
0: Take that.
20: From Chicago.
24: Well, see you later.
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26: 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Morning 6 to 9. 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
10: We had score of record point.
11: Ryan Weathers, Jason Dominguez lines one into the right field corner on the first pitch. He's going to try for third. Braden to Chase, and the relay throw is going to be Lady overslid the bag, and he's out. Oh, what a huge mistake by Dominguez.
10: We had a score of record point.
11: And Grisham singles into center field. Volpe scores, and it's now 1-0 Yankees in the 10th. That's the first run of the ballgame.
15: White Sox, White Sox, go, go, White Sox.
11: Here's the pitch. Benintendi, it's a ground ball up the middle into center. Teeter scores. We're tied at one.
10: We have scored a breaking point.
11: 2-2 again. Swinging a ground ball to third. Picked up by Montgomery. Throw to first. Got it. Sir Anthony Dominguez strands two.
15: White Sox. White Sox. Go, go, White Sox.
11: The 3-0. It is high. And the game is over. Tristan Peters with a game-ending walk.
24: Boy, Christmas has come early in the last 2 days playing these Yankees.
21: Final day of July. This summer has been so much fun. Cap said it was one of the most important days in Chicago baseball in quite some time. Maybe he's right. The Cubs and the White Sox both win in extras. Back-to-back walk-off wins against the Yankees. For the White Sox, Len and DJ right here on your home for White Sox baseball, ESPN Chicago and the ESPN Chicago app. Perfect song to bring us in, the walk of life. Bases loaded walk, you know, maybe it feels a little dirty, but hey, they don't ask how, Yurko. They only ask how many.
25: It. They look at the end of the year and how many did you win?
21: Yeah. And the White Sox won yesterday on an absolutely gorgeous day. I was there for that one.
25: Beautiful.
21: 30,000 in the park. Beautiful. I mean, a little toasty in the sun. I'm not going to lie.
25: But it was beautiful. The walk-off.
21: The walk of life. Let's go, White Sox.
25: Yeah.
21: As they win in extras. Again, both teams win in extra innings yesterday. The White Sox and the Cubs have more walk-off wins than any teams in baseball. This has been, it's the summer of George, like in Seinfeld.
25: Yeah.
21: The glorious summer of George. This is the summer of George.
25: Beautiful. I love
21: Let's continue to enjoy it. Let's hope they can. Yeah, look, the Cubs at this point, I mean, they've got a, you know, something would have to go terribly wrong for the Cubs to miss the postseason. Let's make no mistake. I'm not putting a whammy on them. The Cubs are going to the postseason. I think the White Sox are going to get there. It's going to be a little tougher, Yurk. It's a tighter race. You know, it might not be a very good division, but it's a tight race. You've got three teams within three games of each other, Yurk. Like the Twins. Just when it looked like the Twins might go bye-bye here, you know, they're kind of back in it. They're three games out.
25: Yeah, they're coming back.
21: The Guardians are just a couple of games out. The White Sox are clinging to the lead in the American League Central. Let's hope they can both make it to October. But we're about to enter the home stretch. You know, tomorrow's August already, and it's been a glorious summer.
25: The key is the loss column, Carm.
21: Yeah.
25: That's what I like to look at. You know, the win column is all fun, but the White Sox only have 51 losses. The Guardians with 54, Twins with 55.
21: So four better in the loss column.
25: That's an important area to take a look at. If you always stay under them in that loss column, then you know you're feeling pretty good about yourself. You played three less games. I don't know why or how, or two less games in the Cleveland Guardians.
21: A couple less games.
25: Yeah.
21: Two less games.
25: It all catches up. Eventually, y'all play 162.
21: That's going to be the case.
25: As long as it matters. Though there have been cases where only 161 games have been played.
21: Yeah, sometimes. If they don't need the makeup, they'll just say, scrap it if it doesn't matter for the standings.
25: Yeah.
21: So happy Friday, everybody. 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We will stay on top of any breaking baseball news that might happen today. We're going to enter a wild weekend. I heard Jesse say that with Cap and Hoodie earlier today. He said, buckle up. He said, do you guys like roller coasters? Buckle up. It's going to be a roller coaster of a weekend. Both these teams are going to add. How big are they going to go? We'll see. I think potentially on the north side, they go a little bit bigger.
1: I think we continue to have the conversation about Scooble. Why not? Might as well. Let's have it.

0: Let's talk.
1: Yurko and Shea will be in here on Monday.
0: Oh, breaking it down.
1: Breaking it down, reacting to everything that happens. Trades are going to be made by Monday.
0: Sure.
1: And if Scooble's going to get
0: it'll
1: dealt,
0: be a busy weekend.
1: I think it'll be by Sunday night.
0: Yeah, it'll be a busy weekend.
1: And it's going to be a busy weekend. And Jesse and everybody else is going to be all over it. But we might as well talk about it going into the weekend. We'll talk plenty of Bears, too. Today's the first open practice for fans and to the public as they continue training camp. Ben Johnson already met the media early this morning and had some interesting things to say. We're going to spin some of that back for you guys. So it'll be a loaded Friday show. Glad to be with everybody. 312-332-3776 if you want to ring us up today to talk baseball, Bears, anything for the weekend. Plus, we'll have Mike North's bonus play before we're out of here. We're getting everybody set for the weekend. And it's I think we got some
0: about
1: storms rolling in later today and tomorrow. But it's nice right now. Enjoy it. And it looks like it's going to be a relatively nice weekend. The White Sox are on to Tampa Bay to face the team that is probably better than any other team in baseball at home. They found the secret recipe in that ballpark, Yurk, that dump of a ballpark. They know how to win down there, though. Tampa is 40-16 at home. That's very impressive.
0: That's pretty good.
1: So,
0: best record in baseball?
1: Best home record in baseball, yes.
0: Home record in baseball.
1: Excuse me,
0: 40-16.
1: Yes. 40-16. That's a good team. And, you know, they ran into the buzzsaw that was the Boston Red Sox out of the break. But Tampa's won 8 of its last 10 and has won back-to-back-to-back series against the Blue Jays, Guardians, and Rangers. It's really people might be hard-pressed to name 5 Rays, but they're always good. They always do it. You know, the kid who's going to pitch tonight, not a kid, he's 30, but Nick Martinez has just been sort of a middling pitcher in his career. Go figure, he gets to Tampa, he's got a sub 2.5 ERA. Sure. That's just the way they do it.
0: I'm going to go Ray Allen.
1: Ray Allen.
0: I'm going to go Ray Rainer. You can't name 5 Rays, right? I think L. Ray Hirsch.
1: Ray Rainer.
0: No, you're right. I can't name 5 Rays for the life of me.
1: But they're good. They got 64 wins.
0: And Evan Longoria.
1: He was an old Tampa Bay Ray, right?
0: I can give you Evan Longoria.
1: They got 64 wins, Yurk.
0: Mm-hmm.
1: And so the White Sox are going to be pressed against some good teams in this road trip. Let's see how they do. Then they've got to go to Boston. And the Red Sox really haven't slowed down. 8-3 in the second half since the All-Star break. And firmly back into the playoff mix in the American League with a record. They've got the same record going into the weekend, actually, as the White Sox at 57-51. The Yankees stay in town, of course, after getting walked off in back-to-back nights. Cubs and Yankees scheduled for an afternoon game on the north side. Shota is on the bump. Shota's in one of those good periods, Yurk.
0: Good periods.
1: But he is one of the more flummoxing, enigmatic, like curious cases I think we've talked about in the last couple of years. I'll never forget being in Las Vegas last September, the third week of September for Bears Raiders, saying, you know, I don't think the Cubs should turn their back on Shota. I think he's too good. They're going to need him. And then they couldn't even start him in October. And it's like, well, so much for that. And then he came out like gangbusters to start this year.
0: Yep.
1: And then he really struggled in May and into early June. And now he's been great again.
0: Settle down.
1: I don't understand Shota. He's a tricky one to
0: figure. Streaky guy. He's a streaky guy.
1: He's a tricky one to figure.
0: I'd just go with streaky guy. That's what the man is.
1: All the more reason that the Cubs should be heavily invested in the pitching market right now, right?
0: Absolutely. Shota. 21 games started. He started the most games for this team.
1: Yeah.
0: He's pitched the most innings.
1: Well, not going to jinx you. He's been the one that hasn't had to. They haven't had to shut down, right?
0: Hasn't broken down. Yeah.
1: About everybody else that they've had to shut down.
0: Looking at his game log, ooh, he's got a nice log. If you look, earned runs.
2: It was long. It was a big long one.
0: 0-0.
1: Maybe that means he's due to go shove 8 down someone's throat. That came out so poorly.
0: Yeah.
1: I'm so sorry, 2-2. It came out so poorly.
0: I mean, I can live with 6 1/3 innings with 2 earned runs.
1: Yeah.
0: 4 2/3 with 2 earned runs. 5 with 1 earned run. 7 with no earned runs. And 6 innings with 0 earned runs.
1: You want a fun fact, Yurk?
0: I mean, that's pretty good, Carm.
1: You want a fun fact?
0: Yeah, give me a fun fact. Give me a 10 right. Rays that you know about.
1: I wasn't going to do that.
0: I love that.
1: I want to give you a fun fact.
0: All right, go ahead.
1: Okay, month of July, all right?
0: Billy Ray Valentine, another one of my favorite Rays.
1: Sean Burke was great yesterday. It was fun being in the ballpark for that. First two guys reached, and it's like, uh-oh, come on. I think Sean Burke, out of the first 10 pitches he threw yesterday, I think maybe 2 were strikes, Yurk, and I was like, uh-oh. We've been singing your praises, and he settled in. He struck out 10. He went 6. He was fantastic.
0: Right.
1: First two guys reached on a catcher's interference and on a walk, but he was terrific. Okay. 107 pitchers in the bigs in the month of July have thrown at least 20 innings, Yurk, okay?
3: Okay.
1: Sean Burke's 1.14 ERA is the fourth lowest in the majors. Shota Imanaga's 1.19 ERA is the fifth lowest in the majors. So in each side of town, again, guys that have thrown at least 20 innings in the month of July, that's 107 pitchers in the big leagues. On each side of town, on the south side and the north side, you got guys in the top five and lowest ERA. Sean Burke's actually also fourth over that span in total strikeouts in the majors. He had a brilliant month of July. Dylan Cease, I would think, is a slam dunk for AL pitcher of the month for July Dylan Cease had, he had a complete game shutout and he almost had a no-hitter, right? I mean, Dylan Cease had spun like two gems in the month and he's got an ERA below one. So I would think Dylan Cease will be your AL pitcher of the month. Shota's probably in the running in the NL, though. And so, I never know what to expect from him, though. He might go out there and give up five home runs in four innings. Or, like Yurko just read his game long, he might go out there, throw 6 2/3 where he gives up two hits and no runs.
0: And he's been good.
1: I don't know.
0: He's been good as of late.
1: Yeah.
0: And that's what you'll take. Good
1: as of late. Are the storms rolling in? I see you've got the Doppler.
0: I've got the Doppler up, yeah.
1: They are saying we might get some storms
0: today. We've got some stuff coming in, right? We got some things moving in. And, probably noon. They said noon, right when we break from the show, kid.
1: Is that right?
0: We're going to 12, right? Not 12:30.
1: We're going at 12.
0: 12 o'clock?
1: Rest assured. Buddy.
0: Right when the show breaks, we're probably going to get some rain.
1: The Cubs and the Yankees going to be postponed at the start or what? Or not postponed, delayed at the start?
0: I believe they'll be delayed at the start. If my eyes don't deceive me. I mean, this is running all the way up to St. Cloud, Minnesota, International Falls, Minnesota.
1: Holy cow.
0: All the way down to Springfield, Missouri. Ked, this is an all-encompassing storm.
1: Good Lord.
0: Yeah, I mean, I didn't have to go to meteorological school to figure this one out.
1: No.
0: Oh.
1: It's a long band of storms.
0: Where'd our girl go, Tracy Butler?
1: Where did she go?
0: Yeah, where did she go to college?
1: I have no idea.
0: Where'd she hone her skills?
1: Where did she matriculate from?
0: Yeah, where did she matriculate from, Carm?
1: I have no idea.
0: Because I didn't matriculate anywhere but Eastern Illinois. I never had one meteorological class. And I'm reading this thing pretty damn good. But I'm reading this thing pretty damn good. Meteorological.
1: You're reading it pretty well.
0: I read it good.
1: You're reading it well.
0: I'm reading it oh so good.
2: Tracy went to Indiana University of Pennsylvania.
0: That's right. Indiana, confused they were.
1: Yeah.
0: We're going to go to Indiana University of Pennsylvania. Which bear went there? Which Chicago bear went there?
1: A famous one?
0: Well, a pretty famous guy. Played offensive line for the better part of 10 years here, I believe.
1: Not Hilge.
0: No,
1: not
0: Ortsy, he went to Iowa. Iowa.
1: Not Thayer.
0: Notre Dame.
1: Van Horn went to USC. Let's see. I'm trying to think, like, maybe not from the Super Bowl era. Roberto Garza didn't go there. I don't think Big Cat went there. John Tate certainly didn't go there. He went to BYU.
0: You got to have Tate.
1: Ooh, you got to have Tate. I don't know. You've stumped me. Joe Tooney went to NC State.
0: I've got to make sure it's right here now.
1: I don't know.
0: I've gone there. Come on. Give me where. Yeah,
1: Colin
0: here he
1: is. Went to where? Hawaii? Where'd Olin go? Where'd Olin go, Yerk? Hawaii? Why can't I think of where Olin went? Where'd Olin go, Yerk? Hawaii?
0: Olin went to Hawaii, yeah.
1: Yeah.
0: IUP, right?
1: Yeah. Who went there?
0: Chris Valerio.
1: Good job.
0: I'm here for you. You didn't know that. Chris Valerio.
1: Coming up, I want to read a Bob Nightingale tweet here real quick. Oh, and Jack wants to read a Jesse Rogers tweet from yesterday. I got Jack going. And we're also going to play some Ben Johnson sound. He mentioned that dirty word regression. Oh, it's so dirty. He talked about it today. Ben Johnson talked about regression, Yurk. He did. And, Liam Cohn, I don't think Liam Cohn was swiping or taking a shot at anybody. Make no mistake, if you've seen the clip that's gone around, I think Liam Cohn was very much speaking some truths and, just talking about the way he feels about how the Jags get little love and little respect. But Ben was asked about something that Liam Cohn said because he mentioned a certain Bear player. You know how this goes. It's like a big game of telephone. But Ben talked about it as Friday morning press conference earlier today. We'll play that coming up here. A couple tweets I want to read and just specifically what Nightingale's hearing about how the Cubs might attack the trade deadline going into this weekend. And should they be in on Scooble? I said to Jack this morning, because he's the big Cub fan, And Nick's a Cub fan too. All these guys, too many Cub fans around here.

0: All right, the Taste is next weekend. The Taste of Elmwood Park, of course, it is one of the best summer events, summer fest in the entire Chicagoland area. I mean, it's truly great. It's a massive spectacle. And you know I love it. Mayor Skip says it best, from the live music and family fun to sampling dishes from over 20 of Elmwood Park's best restaurants and the bocce ball tournament. 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I love the meatball eating contest. It's coming back. Always a crowd pleaser. 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I'll be there next Saturday, August 8th, to do the honorary MC. 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
0: My brain is melting this morning, Yurk. Olin went to Washington. Olin's from Hawaii.
12: Yeah, Waddle, he's from Hawaii.
0: Waddle corrected me.
12: He's from Hawaii.
0: He's from Hawaii.
12: He went to Washington.
0: I was asking you. I'm like, wait, Olin went to Hawaii, right? You're like, yeah, he went to Hawaii. And then, no, duh, Waddle, Texas.
12: Played
0: went
12: for
0: to
12: the Huskies.
0: But he grew up in Hawaii. I
12: yes,
0: believe.
12: He did.
0: Yeah, my bad.
12: Yes.
0: Brain fart this morning.
12: I think he was on out by Kanaohe.
0: I don't know that.
12: Yeah,
0: I don't
12: across
0: know.
12: The Leaky Leaky Highway.
0: We got, yeah. That's a real highway.
12: The Leaky Leaky, yeah.
0: The Leaky Leaky's
12: yeah.
0: Right.
12: It was closed down when I was there last.
0: Yeah.
12: So we had to kind of traverse and go a different way to get to the other side of the island.
0: I think I'm going
12: to
0: take up Thayer on his offer to have us out there next spring when he goes to do a show from
13: Thayer's
0: house.
13: I'll take it. Yeah.
0: Should we go? Should we, what do you think? Should we get out there?
13: Sure. Will the company fly us out there?
0: I don't know. We probably have to fly ourselves, but I think Thayer would let us stay with him.
12: Yeah.
0: Can you imagine? We're like, we just bunk with Thayer for a few days.

0: I'm serious. He'd be like, come on out. He would do it.
1: Yeah, under the pineapples.
0: We should do it. Yeah.
1: What do you think?
0: That would be great. We got Jack. We got Nikki Pals with us. A couple tweets here. Nikki, what were you reading Nightingale's tweet that you were reading to me in the meeting? Can you...
2: Yeah, it was Bob Nightingale released his trade deadline, what he's hearing column. And there was some interesting notes on the Cubs in there. And he said basically they're checking in on basically any starting pitcher who's available. The Cubs have at least checked in on. But the interesting part was the Seattle Mariners pitcher, Emerson Hancock, he says, who is easily the most prized young starter on the market. They believe that the Cubs could have the best shot if they include outfielder Seiya Suzuki and perhaps infielder Matt Shaw in the deal.
0: That seems like a real reach that the Cubs would be doing that. Like, why would you? You can't subtract Seiya from this team right now.
1: No. Second best hitter.
0: Yeah, I mean, that's crazy.
3: They're not going to do that. They wouldn't trade both of them because Seiya gets traded, then Matt Shaw is playing right field.
0: Well, I almost take that, though. It's like he was meaning they would include one of the two.
3: Okay.
0: Yeah, right? Even that, I can't. We said this yesterday, like, even if a push came to shove and Scott Harris was like, listen, Jed, I need Seiya if I'm going to trade you Skubal. I think the Cubs are probably like, no, you're not taking in a pennant race the second best hitter on your team out of your lineup.
1: Yeah, not going to happen.
0: I mean, as great as Skubal is, right? I mean, I'm not crazy. I mean, there's like, that would be a ridiculous ask if you're the Tigers. And I think the Cubs would be like, no.
3: It also doesn't make sense.
0: We're hanging up on you. You're not trading. You're not including Seiya Suzuki in a trade at this point.
3: Why would a team who's selling want Seiya Suzuki in a contract year?
0: Yeah, that doesn't make much sense.
3: It doesn't make sense for any of these teams that are going to trade.
2: He also has a full no trade clause.
0: And he also has a no trade clause. Unless, like Jesse said, Scott Harris thinks he can pull off the I'll trade Skubal but still compete because our team is like talented on paper, and they are talented, but they're, you know, how many games below still? I'm telling you, the nail in the coffin for them was Thursday, or Wednesday, I'm sorry, when they blew that game. I mean, they're still 51-58. So, I think the ship has sailed on, like, oh, maybe I can trade Skubal and we can still chase down the White Sox.
1: Yeah,
0: like,
1: not gonna
0: probably
1: happen.
0: Not happening. And yeah, like, the Cubs aren't including Seiya Suzuki in any deal. I mean, that's... You know, Matt Shaw, I could understand. You might not want to, but, like, if it means you get Emerson Hancock, I mean, or Skubal, like, I could see something like that.
2: But if you're another...
0: You're not trading Seiya Suzuki. That's crazy talk.
2: But, Carm, if you're another team interested in Matt Shaw, what is Matt Shaw? Because he's been hurt.
0: Been hurt.
2: Council, like, even when he was healthy, like, just refused to play him. So does another team know exactly what they're getting in Matt Shaw? I get he was a former prize prospect.
0: It's only 182 games so far in the big leagues. I it's a good question. I mean, I think he'll hit. I do. And he was a first round pick, and he's a very good prospect.
3: And I mean, he played nearly Gold Glove level defense at third base last year, and then they switched positions on him.
0: Yeah. When's he coming back, by the way? Is that anytime soon?
2: Council said he's just starting to swing. I think it was the other. But the update is really there is no update. It's more of the same. He's starting to swing, but not close to a rehab assignment.
0: And then, you know, Jesse Rogers. Jesse's just trolling everybody yesterday. What did Jesse tweet after the White Sox walked off the Yankees?
3: I'll read it to you. It's also on our video stream. A bases loaded walk to Tristan Peters ends this one in the 11th. Fitting, since the Yankees did everything they could to lose it. 9th walk-off win for Chicago. The Cubs and White Sox both win in extras. Now on a collision course for the Fall Classic. I'll turn off my mentions.
0: Awesome. Jesse. I mean, Jesse.
1: Yeah,
0: that's your take,
1: ass.
0: Jesse? That's your take.
1: He knows what
0: that's
1: he's doing.
0: That's a bad take.
4: It's a bad take. He goes down to White Sox business.
0: Jesse knows exactly what he's doing there. He's having fun.
3: So I asked this question. For a while, I have viewed that as my dream World Series because I think it would be awesome for the city.
0: Careful
3: Cubs
0: what you wish for,
3: versus
0: pal.
3: White Sox. But after this year's Crosstown Classic,
0: careful.
3: The PCA thing, all the back and forth, the Cubs fans showing up to the raid and getting in tussles and things like that. I ask you guys, could the city handle that, a Cubs and White Sox World Series?
1: Cubs Sox stuff has always involved tussles. There's always been some problems there. Some side, one side gets a little too lippy. The other side responds. It's always going to be problematic. Could they survive? Yes. And I'm going to tell you how. Whatever would happen in the World Series, there'd be a week celebration and then a refocus on the Chicago Bears. Then once March came along, catchers and pitchers report, that's when the chaos would erupt again. Right? I mean, you get it. The Bears are the uniting,
0: the unifying source
1: of the city. Baseball's very divisive, and nobody cares about basketball and hockey.
0: That's not true.
1: It's true.
0: That's not going to be the case for long.
3: Is it something you're rooting for still?
0: Oh, I don't know that I've ever rooted for it. I've always said I've been saying it for 20 years, Jack. It'd be a tough one to lose. It'd be really tough. I mean, not going to lie. Am I up for it? If you don't have a choice.
1: Some of the mindset would be a great one to win.
0: Well, of course.
1: And you're already thinking about losing.
0: I'm just saying it'd be a... Well, I don't have anything to do with it. I can't control if they win or lose.
1: No, but your fandom.
0: I have no...
1: I understand, but I always look at it...
0: I've got skin in the game because I'm a fan, but I'm not playing.
1: I'm looking at it from a positive note.
0: Yeah.
1: It'd be great they could win. If those two teams played, the Cubs could find a way to win that one. Maybe great. You're like, boy, if they lost it, oh, man.
0: It'd be tough.
1: See, that's the way you thought of it, though.
0: I guess. The pessimistic fan in me.
1: Yeah.
0: I'm a little bit more pessimistic as a fan, so you're probably right.
1: Oh, Olave signs an extension.
0: Yeah, Olave signed a huge extension. Yesterday, yes. Signed a huge extension.
1: $32 million for 4 years?
0: Way to sidetrack us.
1: Wow.
0: Thanks. Appreciate it.
1: That's nuts.
0: Yes.
1: It's Cubs Sox. We're talking fantasy land, World Series.
0: Oh, I don't know that it's
1: not
0: fantasy,
1: even fantasy land.
0: It's never going to happen. Oh, I wouldn't say
1: that. Oh, boy.
0: You never know.
1: I'll give you against your... $10. I'll give you $1,000. So that's 100-1 odds for $10.
0: Yeah.
1: 100-1 odds that both teams don't make it to the World Series this year.
0: That both teams don't make it this year. Yeah. I mean, you're going
1: to
0: be in.
1: I'm giving you 100-1 odds, though.
0: You'll my 10 to your.
1: Your 10 to my 1,000.
0: Yeah, I'll give it. I'll wager that. I mean, it cost me a Hamilton. Ain't no thing.
1: I know how tough that is to get out of you.
0: Ain't no thing, baby. Boy. I might even have one on me.
1: Let's see. Doesn't mean you're doesn't mean it's going to turn it over.
0: I got 1,000 on me.
1: Here we go. Nobody drops Hamiltons like this guy.
0: You got 1,000 on you?
1: Who doesn't?
0: All right, put it in escrow. We got an escrow cover.
1: Who's not walking
3: There's
1: around?
3: There's no way you actually carry $1,000.
0: Oh, he might. The blue ones, the Stoichkis, he might have 100 of them. Or 10 of them, excuse me. 100 of them, that'd be a lot. There it is.
3: Oh, my goodness.
0: All right, now, is somebody holding this in escrow? Now, put this in your pocket. I could put $1,000. What's the matter with
3: you? He's got more there.
0: Oh, he's got more. Yeah. There it is. All right, I mean, what does it hurt me to make that bet? I'm in. Let's make
3: it. Why are you so confident it won't happen?
1: Both teams are not good enough. One might sneak through, but both teams sneaking through won't happen. Cubs are in it. The Cubs are in it in the National League. The National League is a juggernaut.
0: It's Yurko's right about
1: the
0: that.
1: The American League, there's a better odds of the White Sox, if they make the playoffs, getting to the World Series than there is the Cubs getting to the World Series. It's just because the talent level in the National League, for one reason or another, is just better right now.
0: Well, you've got Dodgers, Brewers, Braves, maybe the Phillies. They've haven't played great here out of the break, but there's some talent, man. Yurko's right. There is. Navigating the National League is going to be hard in October.
1: Yeah.
0: There's a lot of talent.
1: And, I mean, just to make a wager with my guy Carm, that's all.
0: I mean, he's giving me 100-1.
1: 100-1 odds.
0: I feel like I got to take it.
1: And I wonder what it would be, realistically, if you punched in a two-team parlay and put to make the World Series, Cubs and Sox.
0: Yeah.
1: I mean, did I come close to it, or am I giving you a premium?
0: I'll check in the break.
1: I might be giving you a premium.
0: You might be.
1: Yeah.
0: I'll check in the break real quick, and we'll see. Coming up next, you know what? Real quick, actually, because I don't want to pass on. Jackson wanted to say something about, where's Jackson? And Tinley wanted to say something about Scooble and the Cubs. Go ahead, Jackson. You're up.
1: Scooble.
5: You guys were talking about, giving up Shaw and Saya. I think that's crazy.
0: Yeah.
5: But if we're talking about giving up a lot of prospects, I'm kind of in, because the Cubs are one of the better hitting teams in National League. And baseball's like that, man. Anything could happen. If you wake up with a two-time Cy Young winner, we got a chance.
0: I know. I hear you, Jackson.
5: That's where I'm at on that.
0: I know. I hear you. I'm telling you, I can't imagine any Cub fan, no matter what the prospect package looks like, I can't imagine any Cub fan being like, oh, that sucks. I mean, I guess there's always a dissenting voice. But, Jackson, thanks, man. I don't know if I should say, like, I called it a shot in the arm before. I mean, the Cubs might not even need that. Look, they're very good. They are the second highest scoring team in the league. Nats are first, Cubs are second. The offense is good. What PCA continues to do is marvelous. Bregman has gotten hot. Now, can he sustain it over the final 2 months? We'll see. Bregman's going to finish July on a pretty good tear here. And like Jesse said, he's going the other way with it. That ball he hit, that the big run in the 10th, was a ball he hit down the line the other way. Boy, Bregman and Happ, the two balls they hit down the right field line were almost in the exact same spot that got them a couple runs in the 10th to win that game yesterday. 5.17 runs per game for the Cubs. Yeah, you wake
1: That's
0: up
1: pretty damn
0: with
1: good.
0: Scooble at some point. I mean, I think the fan base would be elated. I think that clubhouse would feel it. Now, I can't imagine anybody, you know, looking at that prospect package and going, oh, well.
1: It'd give you a little bit of a pump.
0: You know, do you worry about the Cubs' ability to keep him or their willingness to keep him long term? And, you know, maybe that's part of the calculus where you go, I don't know, guys, pump the brakes a little on the prospects you give up. But what it would mean for these final 2 months and potentially October, just that's for any fan base, any team that gets him. If he's moved. 312-332-3776. Ben Johnson talking about his squad early in camp and about the regression that a lot expect the Bears to have to contend with here in 2026 based off some of the things they did a year ago when they won the division. He's going to address that coming up next. It's Carmen and Yurko. We'll be right back.
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14: One final quick note here before some football. So I guess Casey Mize was just scratched from, not Scooble, Casey Mize, another starter, another one of their free agents, who's been, you know, Casey Mize has been good, especially these last couple of years. Another very once highly touted prospect. Casey Mize has been scratched from his start for the Tigers tonight. They've moved it.
2: Post deadline.
14: You haven't heard much about, like, Mize maybe getting dealt. Everybody's been so locked in on Scooble, but they could easily do both if they are going to definitely wave the white flag here. They'll keep Troy Melton, I would think. That's the young one they'll keep. And they'll potentially say goodbye to Scooble and Mize. So Casey Mize has been scratched. Yeah.
1: Interesting.
14: I feel like we haven't mentioned his name as much when, like, the Clay Holmes and the Brady Singers have come up, or the Wakas and stuff like that. But Casey Mize might, who knows? We'll see if the Tigers are having those kinds of conversations.
1: We'll find out.
14: Here we go. All right, let's... I want to play you something first before we play Ben Johnson. This is Jags coach Liam Cohen. Bears and Jags are going to meet this year, Yerk, because of the first place schedule. And Liam Cohen, I don't even, yeah, we have the video. We could play it on video. I don't even know who he was, with whom he was speaking, but we'll play this and you can listen. You can watch it on video if you're watching the Twitch stream or if you're watching us on YouTube. YouTube.com/@Carmen and Yerko. Do us a favor, like and subscribe while you're there. And the video stream is brought to you by the X Insurance Great Lakes Grand Prix. Now through Sunday in Michigan City, Indiana. Yurko was out there last night. He said it was great.
1: Beautiful.
14: Go to GreatLakesGrandPrix.com for all
1: you
14: the
1: see
14: details.
1: The boats there.
14: Oh,
1: you
14: I can imagine.
1: 80 boats this year.
14: Can imagine. Yeah.
1: More boats than last year.
14: Here's Liam Cohen talking about, like, expectations and, you know, dealing with pressure and things like that, just to kind of talking about his Jaguars. And he brings up a certain bear. Take a listen.
15: No, you're right. You know what I said to the staff the other day was, I go, guys, this is the best part of coaching the Jacksonville Jaguars. You don't have to make up telling your players stuff.
16: Yeah,
15: you don't
16: right.
15: have to make up the fire. You don't have to make it up. It's given to us every day.
16: Yeah.
15: And it's like a welcome. It's a gift from the heavens. From the, you know, you just scroll. I just go pull up my phone, look at the NFL Network website, and just pop up here.
16: And any I'm column.
15: Curious if I see any photos or anything about the Jacksonville Jaguars. I think I'll just scroll right on through.
16: You keep going, yeah.
15: I think I'll see 40 pictures of Caleb Williams, and I won't see a single thing about any of our players on here. And so it's beautiful because it's like, yeah, guys, this is great. Thanks.
17: The gift that keeps on giving.
15: I'm going to tell all these guys how much you all think they suck.
16: Yeah.
15: And we'll just keep going.
14: No, I'm not making anything I'm not trying to make a big deal out of any of that. I mean, that's, I like Liam Cohen and I get exactly what he's saying. He's not taking a shot at Caleb Williams, obviously. I don't think so.
1: No, there's not, been a lot of love out there for Caleb Williams this year.
14: I mean, you're played for the Jaguars, for people who don't know. I mean, probably some of what he says is like got a little hint of like a real authentic way that the people down there feel about maybe you guys as players, maybe as a fan base. You know, they're a little bit sometimes. I don't know if anybody in the NFL really gets lost in the shuffle anymore. It's become so popular. But if we're going to handpick a few organizations that maybe that's the case, Jags are probably one of them.
1: Yeah, right? Cardinals are probably one of them, too. Out in Arizona,
14: probably
1: nobody
14: right.
1: really cares. You know, you're not on the left coast. You're short of the left coast.
14: Yeah.
1: And, you know, if you're going to, with how good the San Francisco 49ers and the Rams have been, you can, and now Seattle's won what they've won.
14: Yeah.
1: You get lost in that division. You get lost in the conversation. The best tight end in the league plays there.
14: Yep.
1: Nobody knows, but he was the best tight end in the league last year.
14: He's phenomenal.
1: Period. Yeah. So he's fantastic. He's great. They gave their quarterback new money.

0: Nobody knows about it, right?
1: Jacoby signed a one-year deal, didn't he?
0: Yeah. Just to... they gave him some fresh money, a little fresh paper. They gave him a little bit of an improvement. Listen, what happens in Jacksonville? You go down there to play. Who are their best wide receivers?
1: Now, or you mean all
0: now?
1: Time?
0: Yeah, no, now.
1: Brian Thomas.
0: Oh, maybe they might have another guy here that's as good, if not better.
1: Parker.
0: But the point is, you don't know. I don't know. I know Trevor Lawrence. But everybody knows about Trevor Lawrence. We've seen Trevor Lawrence now for 4 or 5 years. You've got an idea what Trevor Lawrence is. You've seen some pretty good Trevor Lawrence in the past.
1: You've seen a lot of bad,
0: too. And you've seen some bad Trevor Lawrence. The point is, though, you don't know what you're getting. There's more of an ascension here for Caleb Williams than there is for Trevor Lawrence. That's why Caleb Williams is the talk of the town and Trevor Lawrence is not.
1: Well, and it's the Bears. And I think that's what Liam Cohen's getting after. He's not taking a shot at Caleb. Yeah. But Ben Johnson was asked about that this morning at his press conference. But take a listen to Ben's response, especially what he says at the beginning of this.
2: Well, we're the number one regression candidate, so... I think we got plenty of motivation ourselves. We talked about Caleb in the past. He's used to handling a lot of attention, so I'm not worried about that.
1: That beginning part right there.
2: Yeah. Well, we're the number one regression candidate, so.
1: Now, is Ben saying that as like, is Ben saying that as, is he just speaking like real truth and he's not, he understands why everybody's saying that?
0: No,
1: or is he annoyed? Is that like annoyed, aggravated, motivated Ben, like, well, you know, everybody says we're the number one regression candidate. We'll show you guys.
0: But right behind him would be Jacksonville.
1: Right
0: behind him would be Jayville.
1: Maybe New England.
0: Yeah. All three of them.
1: Right behind him.
0: All three of them.
1: In fact.
0: And we play them.
1: It's funny.
0: We play them, don't we?
1: Yes.
0: New England and Jacksonville we play.
1: No, we, yes.
0: Both. And Seattle.
1: Yes.
0: Yeah.
1: Yes. The Jacksonville game is right during the holidays. It's the weekend of December 6th. It's December 6th. Yurko, as you say that, the Bears were one of three teams, along with the Jaguars and Patriots, to jump from 5 or fewer wins in 2024 to 11 or more wins in 2025. Three teams, Bears, Jaguars, Patriots. The three teams we just met that, like, without me telling you this, that you're like, well, here are the three teams that everybody thinks is due for some regression. Now, here's a little nugget from Warren Sharp. When you look at teams that make that kind of jump, all right, historically, it means a pretty big fall the next year. Only one of seven teams to make that type of a jump from one season to the next since 2015 improved their record again the next year. Yeah. Only one.
0: Yeah.
1: In the last decade.
0: But it's tough, like, for those two teams to go from 13 to 14. That's tough. You're asking yourself. So I think you've got to take a look at where you're at. If Chicago... there's a better chance for Chicago at 11 to 12, though I don't think that's going to happen. If they can go to 11 and 11 and stay exactly where they're at, I think the Bears have a phenomenal year. A phenomenal year.
1: I think so, too. Here's something else I looked up, Yerk. I went back and I looked since they, the current division alignment, okay? Which is since 2002. So this is a pretty big sample, right? 192 division winners over that span, Yerk.
0: Yep.
1: How many have ever had a losing record within their division? 192 division winners since 2002. How many have ever had a losing record within their division?
0: One.
1: Two. Last year's Bears and the 2010 Kansas City Chiefs. Coached by Todd Haley, by the way, former Bears head coach. The 2010 Chiefs and the 2025 Bears are the only two teams to ever do that in the current division alignment. Again, that's 192 division winners. The Chiefs the next year did regress, fell to 7-9. Todd Haley got fired, and I want to say Romeo Crennel took over, if that sounds about right. But Todd Haley was fired that year. They regressed.
0: Yeah, I didn't think
1: to go 7-9.
0: 13 or 14 when Andy Reid got
1: and then, right, Crennel was there for a couple years, I'm going to say, and then Andy went, like, in 2012 or 2013. You're absolutely right. Maybe 2013. So... when Ben says that, maybe they're writing it on the bulletin board, but that's why a lot of people feel like they're due to take this step back. You know why I don't think there's going to be a precipitous fall for the Bears?
0: Ben Johnson.
1: Ben Johnson is the reason why. And specifically, Ben Johnson's offense. And Caleb Williams in that offense. Ben's been calling plays for 4 years, you guys. Ben Johnson's offenses have never failed to crack the top 10 in total points. They have never failed to crack the top 6 in total yards. The Lions and Bears the last 4 seasons, starting in 2022 when Ben started calling plays in Detroit, have ranked 4th, 3rd, 2nd, and 6th in total yards. 4th, 3rd, 2nd, and 6th. From 2022 to 2024, the Lions offense was 3rd best in the NFL over that span in EPA per play. Last year, the Bears were 8th best. Ben Johnson's offense is real. It works. He's great. And Caleb took a massive step forward from year one to year two. And when you see growth like that out of a young player, I think it makes us all feel good that they're set up for success.
3: Right.
1: That he's only going to get better. Yeah. Caleb upped his touchdown percentage. Caleb cut his sack percentage in half. He raised his quarterback rating. He improved his touchdown interception ratio. Completion percentage, that's the next thing he's kind of got to fix. But that's why, of course, nobody's regression proof. None of this is foolproof. I mean, like, you got to go out and play these games, right? But this is why I feel like the Bears are better equipped to handle all the pressure, all the expectation, why they're better equipped to go into these seasons prepared, motivated, with a plan, with an offense that works. The Bears might have the best offense in the league this year, you guys. I'm serious.
3: Let's hope so.
1: Like, they might. And history tells us that they're, like, 4 years can't be a fluke, right, Eric? It's not a fluke.
3: No.
1: Maybe 1 year. Maybe, like, one Mark Trestman year is a little bit of a fluke. 4 years of Ben calling plays and, again, like, top 10, top 6 in points, in yards, top 8 every year in EPA per play, all the success his offenses have had on early downs, which is a great indicator of how good an offense really is. Start throwing out, like, the high variance, like, you know, weird sort of third and fourth downs can get weird. There's, like, a lot of variance. You know what I'm saying? Like,
3: yeah.
1: If you look at those early downs, first and second down in the first three quarters, it's, like, a great indicator of just how good, how creative, how efficient an offense can be. Ben's offenses have always been good. They've always been good. They've always been fringy top 10, top 7, like, in those areas. So I feel like they're in a good place because of the coach to avoid some of the regression that a lot of, especially nationally, you know, I think the people that aren't emotionally connected to it at all, nationally, there's going to definitely be this big, you're going to hear it. You're going to hear these voices. You're going to hear the national pundits that are going to, well, the one team that's going to regress more than anybody is going to be the Chicago Bears because of the flukiness of last year.
3: And you'll get the knee-jerk reaction after week one. I told you they
1: week
3: were
1: one,
3: awful.
1: Week two.
3: Told
1: always.
3: You they were terrible.
1: Always.
3: You always got the Aaron Rodgers relax up in Green Bay because they'd always struggle out of the gate up there, and then they'd put it together in November. Their winning percentage in November and December was always
1: unbelievable. Always exceptional.
3: Yeah.
1: The Bears were pretty lousy in weeks one and weeks two. Let's face it. I mean, lousy in week one. They were lousy in the fourth quarter in week one.
3: Yeah.
1: They were lousy in week two, and they got it fixed, and they figured it out, and they got it right. So how do you feel about Ben saying that the way he said it? You feel like there's a little hint of, like, yeah, he knows it. He's written it on the blackboard. Maybe he's just being totally honest. Like, maybe he understands why people are saying it.
2: Well, we're the number one regression candidate, so.
1: You know, I mean, like, maybe that is written on the bulletin board somewhere in there. But are the Bears better equipped than they've ever been to handle, you know, year-to-year failures and success, I guess. 312-332-ESPN. It's Carmen and Yurko. We'll be right back.
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13: Tell all those coaches believe in Ben Johnson up at Hallis, too. We'll play a Press Taylor soundbite. Press Taylor is your new offensive coordinator, for what it's worth. I know when it's an offensive head coach and, Ben calls the plays.
14: Yeah.
13: That role
14: is a little bit different.
13: Is a little different. Not that he's not involved or important. Press Taylor's also been an offensive coordinator in this league. I mean, he was kind of in a similar position, though, where he was under Doug Peterson, who was calling the plays in Jacksonville. But he was in that quarterback room last year when they lost Declan Doyle to Baltimore. He got bumped up to OC. Here was Press Taylor talking about Ben Johnson and how much they believe in him.
15: I don't talk to Ben on game day, so I don't really know. I just kind of steer clear. You see a certain intensity. You know, we don't see him much in the locker room pregame, especially us that go to the box. We go to the box early, so you don't see him address the team necessarily before. But when he steps on the field, there's a certain look in his eyes that's kind of like, all right. And you get excited because we get excited on our side because we have Ben. Like, that's part of the process of why do you think you're going to win? We have Ben. Like, that's a big part of it. And you just kind of see it in the way he operates, and you stay out of his way and let him do his thing and communicate when he asks you to communicate.
13: Stone cold killer, Yerk. Ben Johnson.
14: Yeah. That's what
13: we
14: believe.
13: Saw it last year. I mean, you see it in his face. You know, all the cut ups and the close ups. The eyes.
14: I see it in the open receivers that are being hit. But, you know, that's what I see it in. I see it in what he does and the big plays that have happened with the Chicago Bears.
13: In that run game.
14: How over the course of time, you just be, if you're patient, you're patient. You see it develop. And that's what it takes. It takes time. And that team from when they first played in that first game to what they were in that playoff game, that was two different teams that were developed over the course of time. Battle tested. It didn't look good early. They found ways to win some games late. Against Cincinnati, I still go back to that Cincinnati game and ask myself, how the hell did that just happen? It looked like Jamar Chase and T. Higgins were going to have themselves a party against the defensive secondary of the Bears, no matter how good or how many interceptions they got.
13: Joe Flacco's lit up the Bears a couple times in the last few years.
14: It just seemed that T. Higgins and Jamar Chase were going to adjust on all and make great things happen. So the way the Bears did it last year and the way they built and the way they looked throughout the season, it was like, yeah, it's pretty impressive. It was pretty impressive.
13: Yeah, I think Ben would be the first to tell you that you're not going to be able to replicate, you know, last year with all the late deficits, right? I mean, no.
14: Yeah, you'll know they're better when they have games where they're up by 14.
13: Yeah.
14: And then they solidify them.
13: The Bears won six times, seven if you count the playoffs, the first playoff game last year against Green Bay where they trailed in the final 2 minutes. That's like, you know, now you want to talk about regression?
14: Yeah.
13: You put it on the bulletin board all you want. I can promise you that won't happen again.
14: If they're
13: again.
14: A better team.
13: I think you're right.
14: You're a better team, you'll be in a four-minute drill.
13: That won't happen. So, I'm with you.
14: Right. I want to see four-minute drills. Yeah. That's when I know they're a better team. But
13: I can promise you you're not winning seven times again when you trail in the final 2 minutes. That ain't happening.
14: They're handing the ball off and they're running behind the big boys.
13: Thank you. Yeah.
14: Yes.
13: That's some real flukiness. And I think that's why maybe some people are more down on the Bears. But I'm with Yurko. The improvements should happen where that kind of stuff won't be necessary because you're not pulling it out of your ass again seven times, quite frankly, in a season when you trail in the final couple minutes. So that's what you have to avoid. And I think Ben knows it and they're cognizant of it and that there will be games where they're just, okay, now it is 4 minutes real time. Now we have a 9, 10, 12, 14-point lead. We're going to milk the clock. We're going to win the game. 312-332 ESPN for Carmen and Yerk. We got a few other Ben Johnson things to play and some of the stuff about the wide receivers. Plus, Roman Dunze kind of walking back what he said about his foot injury over the summer. We'll play all that coming up. We'll spin the wheel and continue the countdown coming up during the 10 o'clock hour. Are we Gale Sayers days away, Yurko? I believe we are. We are 40 days away, aren't we? Oh, baby.
14: Here we are.
13: We are 40 days
14: away
13: from the start of the NFL season. So we'll spin the wheel coming up. It's Carmen and Yurk back in 2 minutes.
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13: I hope everyone's having a nice Friday. Pretty nice out right now. We might have some rain moving in. Cubs and Yankees on the north side today. Yankees sticking around after getting walked off again by the White Sox yesterday. Sox with another walk-off win in extras. Exciting couple of days over on the south side. And they've got the second most walk-off wins in the majors right now. 9 of them. Only the Cubs have more on the north side of town. They have 10. Yankees are here for the Cubs as they come back home after a very successful 5-2 road trip. They won in extras yesterday. The White Sox are on the road for a tough trip against the Rays and the Red Sox, back-to-back series against the AL East on the East Coast. You'll get tonight's game starting with what time's pregame tonight, boys? Is it at
4: 5:30?
13: 5:30, that's what I thought. 5:30 pregame, first pitch a little after 6 from St. Pete here in your home for White Sox baseball. The Cubs and Sox charging for the playoffs. We're talking some Bears right now. We're talking about Ben Johnson and some of the things he said this morning. I want to play a few other things, including Ben on Luther Burden. I mean, one of his prized possessions. I mean, he lit up last year talking about Burden when they drafted him. And then you saw it as the season went on, especially by the end of the year. It looks like they might have a real special receiver in Luther Burden. Here was Johnson talking about Burden's mindset.
23: I've been around a few guys like this that they're wired in a kind of way where, I don't know if it's at an early age, but they feel like this is their destiny. This is where they're supposed to be. And I feel that from him. I think he knows how good he can be. And in his mind, that's probably top 5, top 3, top receiver in the NFL. I haven't talked to him specifically about that, but the way he goes about his business tells me that.
13: That's effusive praise. Here he is talking about Burden from year 1 to year 2 and what he expects.
23: He was somewhat raw as a route runner when he got here last year. And so it's just been slowly developing that route tree. I think Coach Randall L. and Isaiah Ford, they do a great job with them. When you have a hungry player like that, it makes it a lot of fun because you can introduce new things, and he's got his own little flair to it. The way his body moves, his start and stop, it's a little bit unique for such a big guy, and that's what makes it kind of fun.
13: Didn't Ben say something earlier in this offseason about, like, now he's got... Maybe he was talking about Loveland. I can't remember. He was talking about one of the two of them, and he talked about, like, yeah, now the whole
14: route tree is open to him.
13: Yeah, remember? Was that Burden or Loveland?
14: I think it's receivers.
13: Was it Burden?
14: Yeah. I think receivers, young receivers in general,
13: yeah,
14: get everything. They become more comfortable.
13: Yeah.
14: Not only does it open up more for the wide receivers, it opens up for the quarterback, too.
13: Sure.
14: Yeah. So when you got the whole route tree under your belt, and remember, Luther started slow last year.
13: Yeah.
14: Right? And then picked it up in the final 8 games of the season. So, yeah, he's talking about what else. That's why he doesn't believe in regression. because he realizes how limited offensively they were last year with the amount of stuff that they put in. And they feel now that they're speaking the same language, they can put in so much more. And the offense could become that much more dynamic. It's why he believes in it. He believes in the offense. You said it. You think they could be the highest scoring offense in the league.
0: Yeah.
14: That's a possibility.
0: I think they could be like...
14: And as long as you're doing that, you just need some contribution from your defense at some point doing something
0: to
14: help you out.
0: Yeah, I think the Bears are going to truly be one of the best offenses in the league. I really do. God, I hope we're not wrong on all this year. We'll look silly. Gonna have egg on our face.
14: Well, it's not the first time you and I have looked
0: silly.
14: That's
0: true. That's true. I think they'll be one of the best offenses in the league. I think he's got too much of a track record. And, you know, Caleb's going to have to get better for that to happen, but I think he will. I think he's another one of these guys that he's wired the right way. He talks about the way Luther Burden is wired. I think Caleb's wired the right way. I think he wants to work. I think he wants to be great. I think he can, you know, he can handle what they're throwing at him. Got himself in even better shape, as he told everybody. You know, he kind of changed some of his eating habits and patterns in a little bit. He lost some weight, might be even faster, which, you know, he's already pretty quick and pretty elusive. So as long as he gets better, I really do think that this Bears offense should be a top three offense in 2026. It really should be. And then Rome Odunze, and I still have high hopes for Rome. Like, I'm not giving up on Rome Odunze. I think he's too talented. I think he saw a little bit. He got a glimpse of it early last year before the foot injury. And then he scared us a little bit, talking about like his new normal with his foot, you know, post-injury, and what the heck does that mean? And Rome tried to clarify some of that when he met the media yesterday.
1: Yeah, no, I just set up a fastball for y'all on that one. That one kind of just went with the wind. That's really – I really didn't articulate it well, honestly. That's not really what I meant. I just kind of meant that I had an injury. You know, that's it. That's football. Like, my foot feels great. You know, my foot feels amazing. I, through the training staff, through training staff here, the training staff that I work with in the off season, all the work that I put in to get it right. Honestly, it's not even really something I think about anymore, which I think is the best thing you can have, you know, after an injury. So, yeah, I know that kind of, I know new normal is like, that has a bunch of like connotations of like chronic and like severe, like things like it's never going to be the same. It's not like that at all. Like I'm completely fine. I went through my process of recovery and rehab. And it's been great. You know, obviously I do my due diligence, all those things, because being out sucks. You know, that really is like the number one thing as a football player, any athlete, y'all know, you don't want to be out, you know, practice, games, whatever it is. So, went through my process, getting that right, man. I feel amazing. Body feels amazing.
0: All right, there's Rome trying to explain it. I heard Waddle and Sylvie talking about this with Courtney yesterday, and Sylvie said, listen, if that's the most controversial thing that we ever deal with Rome Odunze, so be it.
14: That'll be fantastic.
0: Like, you know, like, all right, I hope he's healthy. I hope his foot is okay. If it is, I still think Rome Odunze is going to be a very impactful and important player for this team. And if that happens, and if Caleb gets better, and Luther gets better, and Colson gets better, I mean, like, you see why I say I'm maybe I am drinking the Kool-Aid too much, but like that's why I think this offense has a chance to be outstanding. Explosive, dangerous, outstanding. Best we've seen as Bears fans in our life. And there haven't been many great years. You know, every once in a while you popped a great one with Ron Turner in the mid-90s. And Trestman's first year, they were pretty good. And not bad with Martz and Cuddy and B-Marsh and Martellus, right? Like they're pretty
14: good.
0: There were some years, you know. They were very good in the mid-80s. It was a different era of football altogether.
14: Yeah.
0: You know, they were obviously very good in 85.
14: Different football stylings.
0: Yeah, but like this should be the best we've ever seen. And they should be able to sustain it year after year. And that's what's got me pretty excited, Eric. I know it's the monsters of the middle. I know defense, you know, and all that. But let's face it, the more repeatable thing is offense. Defense has a tendency to carry... there has a tendency to be a lot of variation year to year with like how great defenses can be. Cause sometimes, let's face it, there is a little bit of, I'll steal a hockey term. There's a little puck luck that maybe goes your way. You know what I mean? Like there's a little bit more variance. I think offense is more repeatable.
14: Case scenario is you want to have yourself probably a top five offense and the top 10 defense.
0: Yeah. That's a good way to put
14: top
0: it.
14: Top 12. Even I'll extend defense to top 12.
0: Yeah.
14: If you can get that combination,
0: you're probably pretty
14: coming
0: good.
14: In, you're going to be a pretty good team with a legitimate chance to win the Super Bowl.
0: Yes.
14: If you got the best offense and you got the 24th ranked defense, your flawed team, your flawed football team. Yes, you can go in. You can outscore people. Yes, you can. But that's the way it's going to have to be done.
0: Yeah.
14: So
0: I think you nailed that.
14: Hopefully that defense steps up.
0: Can you be a top five offense and like a fringy top 12 defense?
14: Yeah.
0: Then you're in good shape.
14: Then you're feeling pretty good about what you've got going on.
0: Now, I don't know if the Bears can be a top 12 defense this year. That I do not know.
14: I mean, they're feeling good. The coaches are pointing at themselves. We were the problem, not the lack of skill and talent with the players. We were the problem. Okay, I'll believe you. You were the problem. We'll see then. Yeah. Be careful when you keep pointing the finger to yourself, too.
0: Right.
14: And you blame yourself, and you keep blaming yourself. Now, at some point, I look on the field, and I gotta assess what's happening out there also.
0: Yeah.
14: And sometimes and let's face it, Grady Jarrett wasn't Grady Jarrett last year.
0: He battled through a lot of injuries.
14: He was injured.
0: Yeah.
14: When you're an injured player trying to play, great, we appreciate it. We thank you for it. But you're also not the guy that we saw play for the Atlanta Falcons.
0: Now,
14: hopefully he's a little bit closer to that this year than he was last year.
0: The scary thing is Grady Jarrett is now 33.
14: Yeah. Still can be effective, though. Still can be effective in a 35-play scenario. A rotation with the defensive tackles, with the kid, I'm trying to get his name, Neville Gallimore.
0: Look at you.
14: Neville Gallimore with Jervon Dexter, with Grady Jarrett, and with the other guy.
0: Street. They signed a Street.
14: Street.
0: Didn't they sign a Street? What was the other big kid?
14: Turner?
0: Well, Shamar Turner. I think Turner might be more edge-y.
2: Contavious Street.
0: Yeah, it's Contavious
14: Street. Contavious Street. And then the other guy, the rookie out of Georgia Tech.
0: Yes, Vandenberg.
14: When we go up there, if the timing works out where I can see a practice before we go on, if that works out, because if it's afterwards, I'm 294 South. If it's afterwards, but I'd like to get a chance to ogle him.
0: Why don't Sylvia up there today, by the way?
14: I'd like to wad deer him. I'd like to wad deer the witness.
0: We should try to get Vandenberg on because Yurko's got a thing for him.
14: Well, I like the body type.
0: Yeah.
14: I like the numbers. I've seen some film, not all the film. I like to see the way he carries himself and how he plays.
0: I like it. Waddle and Sylvia, I think, are live today at Hallis, if I'm not mistaken. They will broadcast live from Hallis today.
14: Is this the first day in pads?
0: Today, no, I think tomorrow is the first day in pads, isn't it?
2: I don't know.
0: Today's an open practice. And I think tomorrow's the first padded practice.
14: Okay.
0: I'm going to play one more Ben soundbite real quick here. This is on the target share and then talk a little bit more about it. This is Ben on the wide receivers and how they're going to try to equally distribute these targets.
23: I would say probably my history would say it's spread around a little bit more, but it doesn't have to be the case. We're going to do whatever we feel like gives us the best chance to win. And so that's what's healthy about this time of year is – we are evaluating every single route that these guys are running, whether they get the ball or not. And we're gonna know who's the best, you know, Puma runner, Bolt runner, Go runner. We're gonna have a good idea of that as a coaching staff by the end of this thing. And so they're earning the right to get, become the primary receiver on as many pass concepts as possible. And when you have, like you said, a lot of talented players, they take a lot of pride in that, and that's what gives you great practices. That's what makes the defense better, and we'll become a better team because of that.
0: I'm going to give you three Vegas totals. We don't have to go through all of them, but tell me which bet you think would be the best bet for an over.
14: All right.
0: Okay?
14: I'm ready.
0: Luther Burden's receiving prop. I'll give you all three, and then you tell me which one you'd go over. Okay, Yerk? Luther Burden's receiving prop is set at 875.5. Colston Loveland's is 824.5. Roma Dunze's is 799.5. Which is the best bet to go over?
14: I would say Luther Burden's and Colston Loveland's.
0: Okay.
14: But here's the uncanny thing, Carm. If it goes the way I think it's going to go, and I think it's going to go that way. I would take overs in all three.
0: Now we're going to towel off over here.
14: Wow. I'm going to tell you why. It's not a crazy number, and you look at the distribution last year.
0: America.
14: Also, with the 51 more completed passes off 650 pass attempts. Okay? That's what we're going to do. We're going to be calm about this. We're not going to be overreacting.
3: Carb, can you read the numbers one more time?
0: Yeah.
14: Yeah.
0: 875.5. 824 and a half, 799 and a half. You'd have three receivers over 800 yards.
3: So Adunze.
0: I'm going to lose my mind. I'm going to give me a towel.
14: One? What's the other one? 800 what?
0: 875 and a half.
14: 824.
0: 824 and a half and right. 799 and a half.
14: Okay, so I'm going to put 800 down for the sake of clarity.
0: I mean, if Waddle's listening right now, he's got the belt off. It's around his neck. Right. He's going to go. I mean, he's going to lose his mind. No. It's all happening.
14: Statistically, take a look. This calls for everybody to be completely healthy for 17 games, right?
0: Right.
14: Completely
0: healthy.
14: You
0: kind of have to, yeah.
14: For 70 games. How many completions last year plus the 51 that we're talking about?
0: How many would that be then?
14: Yeah. Plus the 51 that we're talking about with just the natural improvement, him understanding it and going with the easy.
0: So another 50 next year would be 380 completions.
14: 381 completions then. 381 completions.
0: Yeah, 381, I'm sorry. Yeah.
14: If I got a quarterback that's thrown for 4,200 yards and I'm accounting for 2,500, there's 1,700 other 100 yards different.

0: bet at the 25-40 seconds is what I've got right now. I'm trying to deduce or, you know, get rid of it all. But, you know, it's a hard number, 25.
1: That's a hard number.
0: It's a hard number.
1: The good kid's done a lot of good math over there right now. I like where he's spinning. And, my God, if we got three players like that, holy cow.
0: Even if I keep it up to 2,600, I still think it's a good one.
1: We got
0: to
1: calm down around here, huh? Let's spin the wheel coming up next. We'll have some fun. 40 days. Gale Sayers, baby. Here we go. 40 days at the start of the NFL season, if you can believe it. New list is coming up. If you want to join us, you can at 312-332-ESPN. It's Carmen and York. We'll be right back.
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1: Hello, everyone's having a great Friday. It's Carmen and Yurko until noon, then it's Rich Eisen. And Waddle and Sylvie will be on after that, 2 to 6 to get you home. 2 to 5:30, actually. 5:30 pregame at the White Sox on the East Coast in St. Pete. Taking on the Rays, looking to make it 3 in a row after split with the Yankees. A pair of back-to-back extra inning walk-off one-run winners. The White Sox have a 2-game lead in the division. Twins just 3 back.

0: It is going to be tight as we enter August tomorrow, final weekend before the trade deadline. And, of course, anything that happens, breaks today, Jesse will be all over it, and we'll continue to follow along with you guys. Things are really going to heat up probably Sunday and Monday. All of our training camp coverage on ESPN Chicago is brought to you in part by our great friends and partners at the Hard Rock Casino, Northern Indiana. A lot of good Bears talk there, like the last 30. Before we spin the wheel, did you want to just, like, talk? Yurko, crunch some of the numbers. So go ahead, real quick.
1: I crunched some of the numbers.
0: Then we'll spin the wheel.
1: And the numbers for the Bears were 59.5% to the top three receivers. Give you that with 4,200 total yards out there. And you're asking, was that an over-reliance upon three guys? That number 60%. 2025 Detroit Lions, their top three receivers caught 68% of the balls.
0: The yards.
1: Top three receivers of the yards. In 2024, when Ben Johnson was there, it was still at 64.6%.
0: Right,
1: so it's not out of whack to say the yardage is going to come there. But the difference is, what will one guy be 1,200? Will one guy be 1,000?
0: Right.
1: Will one guy then be 750?
0: Which kind of was what Detroit had last year.
1: Yeah. So that's what you've got to ask yourself. That I understand. Right. You know, I take a deep breath and I get it. So it'd
0: be pretty awesome if it happened.
1: You know, and that's where the Bears were last year. You're right. All the numbers were split between a lot of different people. Rome, who played well early, didn't play well late. Colston Loveland, that played well late, didn't play well early. Luther Burden, that came out like gangbusters. And then your running backs that caught some pieces, and your third tight end or your second tight end caught some balls. So, but the crux is the three guys are going to catch your balls.
0: Those three.
1: Yeah.
0: It should be those three.
1: Yeah.
0: Loveland was their leading receiver last year.
1: And in Detroit, they switched between Laporta and Jahmyr Gibbs being the third guy, only because Laporta got hurt last year, so Jahmyr Gibbs got more of the load coming out of the backfield. Yeah.
0: Gibbs ended up being their third leading receiver. All right, Jack, let's spin the wheel, buddy. Let's do it. 40 days to the start of the NFL season. Here we go. Another great list for you. Where is it going to land?
2: It lands at number 29. Number 29.
1: Dennis Gentry. Pinky, they call it.
0: That's right.
2: That would be board games.
0: Board games. Oh, board games. Like new, old. Wow.
2: Anything you want.
0: Wow.
1: Would Pictionary be a board game?
2: That's what I'm trying to figure out.
0: Yes, you're going. Of course.
1: Board games.
0: Wow.
1: I'm trying to think of the one with all the, the little pieces of pie.
0: Trivial Pursuit. That's on my list.
1: That's it. Yeah, I got you.
0: It's on my list.
1: That's the one I got. There's one that everybody loves that I hate.
2: I was just reading an article the other day from Slate, and it was talking about how people play Monopoly wrong and how professional Monopoly players are not happy with the way people play Monopoly.
0: Well, like, I know my house rules for Monopoly probably are not, like, I'm big on, you know, you want to complete your Monopoly, but I own a property. I'll sell it to that person, but then there are terms. Like, I get 10% of...
2: Yeah,
0: you know, I don't think that's legal.
2: Probably not, but
0: in my house rules for Monopoly, it would probably piss off like the purists and the diehards. Like, I'll play with my kids, and especially me and my son are always like if he's dying to get a property that I own, I'm like, okay, I get 10% of all of your take, and I get three free passes around the board. Where if I land on one of your Monopolies with a hotel or a house, I don't have, you know, and he...
2: You've got a lot of turns.
0: Oh, yeah. I'm like, there's a lot of bartering. My girlfriend one night was like, this is crazy. She's like, you can't be doing this kind of, you know, I'm like, what's happening here? She's like, this isn't Monopoly. Me and my son are terrible about it.
2: The article says, the thing that people do is you're not supposed to take money when you pass go.
0: What?
2: That's what it says.
0: It says on the board.
2: No, it says in the official Monopoly rules that is not a rule. That's what the article says.
0: That can't be right.
3: Who reads the rules?
0: I play Monopoly once a week with my kids. There's no way that's true that you don't collect $200.
2: That's what it says. You should not, under any circumstances, collect $400 for landing on Go.
0: Not $400, $200. You pass Go, you collect $200. What are you talking about? That's a basic rule, Monopoly. Stop it.
3: All right, I'm ready.
0: Now I'm aggravated. What do you mean? There's no way that's right. You pass go, you collect $200. It says it.
2: Oh, yeah, it does say it
0: on
2: the board.
0: Of course.
3: I was going to say, it's literally on the board.
0: It says it on the board.
3: What official rules do
1: these nerds doing?
0: Yeah, come on. I know I

0: violate some of the core principles. But,
1: well, promissory notes are a big portion of the game, and nobody goes into debt to do anything.
0: There's a lot of bartering that happens in my house when we play Monopoly.
1: Like, if you take your promissory notes out, you can then build your hotels quicker by borrowing money, and then you pay off your promissory notes. That's what you try to do. But nobody uses promissory notes.
0: No.
1: Yeah, they're there. They're in the game, though. Yeah. Yeah, you get money, right? You sell the money, and then there's the red ones that are promissory notes that if you got to go into hock.
0: Well, that's true. Yeah, I know what you're saying. Yeah. I know what you're saying. Yeah, you can. Yeah. Yeah. But then
1: you got to pay back the promissory notes.
0: You got to pay it back, sure, yeah. With interest.
1: But when you're collecting everything, that's easier to pay back.
0: Yeah, you got to pay it back with interest.
1: Yeah, I'm ready. Harvey, you ready?
2: No,
1: I'm ready. You said you were ready?
3: Yeah, I'm ready, but if you want to go, Yurt, go ahead.
1: Oh, I don't need to go first. All right. You can go ahead.
3: I'll go first. Number five, Clue.
0: Clue's a great game.
4: It's a good game.
0: Great game.
1: It's not as good as Chutes and Ladders, but I played it.
0: It's still fun, too. Fun game to play with the kids, with adults. Clue's
1: sure,
0: very fun.
1: You bet.
3: Number four, Uno.
0: Yeah, that's a good
1: Uno,
0: one.
1: Yeah, card game. Played on a table.
0: It's a card game.
1: It's a board game.
3: Find it by the board, yeah.
0: I mean, is poker a card game? I don't think so.
4: Mm.
0: I mean, poker, excuse me.
4: Poker's a card game. It's not a card game.
0: Right.
3: I think poker.
4: There's no board.
3: I think
1: we're fine. I've given it to you.
3: Number three, Sorry.
0: That's a
1: yeah,
0: good one.
1: Yeah, you
0: too.
1: Are. I'll tell you that.
3: Yeah.
1: You put yourself up to that one, so.
3: Yeah, it happens. Number two, Scrabble. Especially like when you get to college, you do drunk Scrabble. So much fun.
1: On my list.
0: Scrabble's a good one.
3: And then number one, of course, is Battleship.
0: Yeah, it's on mine too.
1: I like you, yeah.
0: Like Battleship.
1: I'm ready.
0: You ready, Yurk?
1: Number five, Don't Break the Ice.
0: Oh, classic.
4: That was a good one.
1: Don't Break the Ice. That's right. Number four is the aforementioned Battleship. Also, good movie if you haven't seen it.
0: Haven't seen it.
1: Very, very nice. Give it a spin one weekend during the winter. Battleship. I think you'll enjoy it. Number three is a new game that I was introduced by my cousin Marco and his wife Joy. Otrio.
0: Don't know.
1: Have you seen Otrio?
0: Yeah, I have.
1: It's a little game of circles.
0: Yeah.
1: On a board, colored circles. And you've got to get one of the three in a tic-tac-toe pattern. But it's got to be either the big ring, the medium ring, or the small ring that's in the middle. It is a game of intrigue and class.
0: Yeah,
3: sounds thrilling.
0: An intrigue and
1: in class. Yes.
3: That's all Yurko does, intrigue and class.
1: Two, you could describe me that way.
0: That's a hard
1: Scrabble.
0: One. Scrabble.
1: Scrabble. And number one on my list, because I watched The Queen's Gambit,
0: chess.
1: Chess.
0: Man, now I'm like,
1: chess.
0: Mic drop.
1: Chess.
0: Mic drop.
1: Yes.
0: I wasn't even thinking about chess, and I love chess.
3: I don't even know how to play.
0: Oh, mic drop. Yurko, I can't do a list.
1: You'll be muy inteligente.
0: I don't deserve to do a
1: list.
0: If
1: you play, chess teaches you how to think also, strategize.
0: Chess is.
1: Absolutely.
4: Come on. All right, I'm ready to go.
1: All right, spit it out then.
4: At number five, this might be a clean sweep. Scrabble.
0: See, Scrabble's not on my list, unfortunately. But Scrabble's a classic. It's a lot of fun.
4: Number four, Risk.
0: That's a good one.
4: A little bit of strategy, a little bit of luck. I like that.
0: That's a good
4: number
0: one.
4: Number three, Checkers, because I'm not very good at chess. I can do Checkers.
1: You can do Checkers.
4: I can do Checkers.
1: Okay.
4: I know how the pieces move in chess. I don't know how to win, though.
0: Well, that's the hard part.
4: I learned how the pieces move, but I didn't learn how to put somebody in checkmate.
0: Never move your knight to the outside of the board. Like, do you know that? Like, never have your pawns.
4: I don't know the strategy at all.
0: Never have your pawns across in rows. Like, there's certain, you know what I mean? Like, you need to, if you get a few basics, you'd be surprised to see how much. But there's a tremendous amount of skill and thinking that goes into it. Yeah, and there's so much strategy. There are chess books. They're 1,000 pages long, you guys.
1: Yeah.
0: With different openings and counters.
1: Oh,
0: and it's so complex.
1: My heavens, yes.
4: Number two, Jenga.
0: Jenga's a good one.
1: Yeah,
3: it's a good one.
4: And number one,
3: Jenga.
4: Connect Four.
0: It's on mine, too.
1: Yeah, Connect Four.
0: List. I'm really embarrassed to not have chess on my list.
1: That's a vertical
0: it's like
1: board
0: my
1: game.
0: Favorite. Yurko and I famously played chess during COVID on the air. Remember?
1: Yeah.
0: For like
1: for
0: a
1: all
0: week.
1: The world.
0: We would, each like a couple of moves a day.
1: Yeah.
0: As we first started video streaming and COVID was happening.
1: And we left it there.
0: We were playing chess. I love chess. I taught my kids when they were young. They enjoy it. It's a great game. All right, here's my list. Number five. played this game a million and one times, especially with my daughter when she was little. I love Guess Who. I still love Guess Who.
1: Guess Who?
0: Still great. You know, you got to you get the characters right up, and you get clues, and you got to winnow down to who it is.
1: Did you have the Guess Who in the background playing?
0: No, I did not.
1: That'd be great.
0: I did not.
1: Double
0: Guess Who.
1: Just saw the
0: Guess Who last month.
1: There you go.
0: At Northerly Island. Guess Who, number five. Number four was on Jack's list, Connect Four.
1: Connect Four.
0: Number three is Battleship.
1: Mm-hmm.
0: Number two is Monopoly. Play it all the time. Played it earlier this week. And number one is Trivial Pursuit. Still
1: Trivial Pursuit.
0: Favorite, yeah. But man, chess is...
1: For the pie, Carm.
0: Really, I love Trivial Pursuit.
1: Then you had to land in the middle and the opposing team got to pick the category.
0: That's right.
1: It's always arts and leisure.
0: Yeah.
1: Arts and leisure. And then you'd get the bunny question and they'd be so upset at themselves.
0: Yeah. I used to always try for the sports questions, obviously. But then sometimes you'd get a weird one, like about a tennis player, and I'm like, I don't know. Yeah. Need Yurko for that one.
1: Yeah.
0: Or some like weird gymnast that I don't know about.
1: Sabalenka.
0: Yeah, I'm like,
1: I don't know. Go with Sabalenka anytime. You'd be all right.
0: I was always just hoping to get, like, where did Will Chamberlain go to college? You know, man, got to be a bunch of easy ones.
1: Massachusetts?
0: No. Guess again.
1: UCLA. Wills.
0: No. That's, you're thinking of Kareem.
1: Yeah, tall guys.
0: Yeah.
1: DePaul. I'm thinking of George Mikan now.
0: Yeah. Thinking of Stephen Hunter.
3: Mikan drill.
1: Yeah. What do you think?
0: Kansas.
1: Oh, yeah, Kansas. You bet.
0: Let's say hi to, you know what, let's break. We'll take a break if you guys want to talk about your favorite board games, anything we missed. 312-332-ESPN. Plus a brunch rush and your chance to win a gift card to somewhere in Elmwood Park because it's Friday, so we'll give away a gift card. It's Carmen and York. We'll be right back.
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6: No. All right, let's grab a few calls, then we'll do a brunch rush, too. We got Mike North's bonus play coming up, getting you set for the weekend. Ken in Aurora, Colorado. Go ahead, Kenny.
7: Hey, what's up, guys? I have three of them. I have Payday, Stratego, and Axis and Allies. They were all so much fun growing up.
6: Yeah, man, Stratego is a great one. I like it, Ken. Thanks. And Axis and Allies, that's another old school good one. I like how Jack had Risk on his. All right, Jack.
8: I've played late night Risk. That just takes you
6: late night Risk. All right.
9: It's risky sometimes.
6: Boy, Mark in South Bend. Go ahead, Mark.
10: Hey, guys. My favorite game was Strat-O-Matic Baseball. They also have hockey, and they had football. Strat-O-Matic, they have players from the turn of the century, the teams, all the way to the modern era.
6: Old school, Mark. And I still haven't gotten that card, by the way, from Shea. Shea is not doing it on purpose. He says, Carm, I keep forgetting it. He goes, it's right there on the desk in the morning, and I keep forgetting it.
8: Likely that's what he'll say.
6: Shea.
11: Till it sells, and then all of a sudden he won't have it.
6: Can you imagine? Turns around and sells it on me. Oh, my God. Kate in Washington, D.C. Go ahead, Kate.
12: You guys forgot Settlers of Catan. It's a game where you're competing to build a road for resources, protecting from a robber. It can get entertaining and competitive, similar to Risk.
6: I don't know this one.
11: Settlers of what?
6: Of Catan?
12: Catan.
6: Katie, thanks.
11: Settlers of Pecans.
6: Settlers of Catan. I don't know that game. I can't say that I've ever seen it. Lewis and Lyle said the same thing. I see his up on the board. He said Settlers of Catan. I don't know that one. Rob's in Sugar Land. Go ahead, Rob.
13: I got Yahtzee and backgammon, and I got a sidebar, please. Thank you so much for suspending Mad Dog Russo till after Labor Day.
6: Mad Dog Russo.
13: Not have to hear him call in.
6: Thank you, Rob. Mad Dog Russo.
11: Oh, he's talking about Downtown Dean.
6: Downtown Dean. That's hilarious. Mark in Lincoln Park. Go ahead, Marky.
14: What's going on, guys? Thanks for taking my call. Carm, I love your Trivial Pursuit of One is One. But the one to play with little kids, they love it, is Trouble. You can play Trouble for hours and hours and hours.
6: Yes, yeah. Trouble is only great game. Good one. Hungry, Hungry Hippos. You know what I was thinking, but is it a board game? Like, is the old hockey game a board game? Probably not. Remember the old...
15: No.
6: That's not a board
11: you're
6: game,
11: You're talking
6: really.
11: About the air bubble game, right?
6: Well, now, remember we used to have, like, the sliding pieces, Yurk. Remember as kids? What they used to call that?
11: Sliding hockey.
6: I don't remember what we called it, but, we had the original six teams. Yeah. You could change out the guys with the different jerseys. Sliding hockey. Whatever tabletop hockey, we called it.
11: I remember, yeah.
6: And then the bubble hockey's fun, too. But I guess that's not really a board game. All right, let's do one more. Let's do Ryan in Lombard. Go ahead, Ryan.
16: Oh, hey, guys. How you doing?
6: Good, man. How are you?
16: I'm good. So I got one that's called Ten Penny Parks. And it's like, you guys ever heard of Roller Coaster Tycoon?
6: Yeah.
16: It's pretty much like that, where you build your own amusement park, but you're like facing the three other guys at the table with you. So there's four of you building your own amusement park. And
11: is the important thing like to build the roller coaster first, or what's the strategy?
16: Yeah, no. So you've got like a little grid with trees and... you can find them on a space to build whatever you want.
11: Uh-huh.
16: And you can't build the places like directly touching each other, and they can be next to a tree, and it's, kind of got to fit it like Tetris.
6: So there's definitely
16: some
6: strategy.
16: You
6: got to
16: get the most customers.
6: Got it. All right. And you got to get the most customers. Cool. All right. Thanks, Ryan. That one, I don't know. All right. Last one. Here we go. Alex, South Florida. Go ahead, Alex.
17: Hey guys, someone stole my backgammon, but I got a good Monopoly story for you, Carm. House rules here.
6: Go ahead.
17: Dad used to, we find out years later, he would take money every time he was the banker. It was the banker fee, but it only applied to him.

0: him. So at the end of the game, he always had all this money, and he was just taking money.
1: That's hilarious.
2: He was letting you know what real life is like.
3: Real life, exactly.
2: That's real life.
3: That's hilarious, Alex. No, yeah. I do not do that. I'm always the banker, but I do not take money. Always the banker.
2: Banker's fee.
3: I don't take a banker's fee.
2: Put it right in your own pile.
3: You know, the other thing I don't think like the diehards like when, like for the chance and community chess cards, if you are required to pay something, like we put it in the middle, and if you land on free parking, you take
1: the money. It's supposed to go back in the bank. That was in the article as well.
3: See, you get to take it if you land on free. We don't play by all the rules. But
4: well, in the article, it says you couldn't pass $200. Yeah, I'm not really sure.
2: I always wanted to own the railroads for some reason.
3: Well, because it's valuable. The railroads and the utilities.
1: Because
3: if you own all four railroads, it's $200 every time somebody lands. And if you own the utilities, it's 10 times the dice, you know, the roll on the dice.
2: Yeah.
3: So if you own, you know, if you had the monopoly on the utilities, on the public works, and if you have a monopoly on the railroads, yeah, you're right, Yerk. Those are extremely valuable.
2: I'm the only guy that really liked the corner of the market on Baltic Avenue and Mediterranean.
3: Yeah, nobody wants Baltic.
2: Yeah, those are my two properties.
3: We put those up for bid and nobody even bids on them.
2: Those are the properties of the year, I believe.
3: Because if the person who lands doesn't want to buy it, then it goes to an open bid. Now, that is part of the real rule.
1: Mm-hmm.
3: You go through a bidding process.
2: If I could collect rent and get Section 8 on that, I'm telling you.
3: All right.
2: That's double the revenue.
3: Let's do a quick brunch rush. And somebody's going to win a gift card here. Where's the gift card to, Jack?
1: The gift card this week is to Tacos to Go.
3: All right. That place is fantastic.
2: Oh, we had some food there.
3: I'm telling you. Tacos to Go right there. I think it's right on Grand, if I'm not mistaken. It is fantastic. So a gift card to Tacos to Go, thanks to our great friends over at the Village of Elmwood Park. And, of course, they are sponsoring the brunch rush, as they always do. All right, hit it, Jack.
1: Well, Tony Romo has been placed on leave from CBS, you remember?
2: Oh.
1: He got in some trouble
3: with the law
1: in Wisconsin. They're calling it an OWI.
3: They call it OWI. What? Operating while intoxicated?
2: Yeah.
1: So he has been placed on leave, according to Adam Schefter, until further notice.
3: Oh, all right.
2: Some would say that's an indefinite time.
3: Yeah. It's unfortunate, you know. They'll suspend him for like a couple of games, or?
2: Well, yeah, the preseason. I think I saw, like, it was a cool thing I saw. It was a picture of a drunk Tiger Woods, you know, the and a drunk Tony Romo together with beer tabs.
3: I saw that.
2: Like, the beer tabs.
3: Come on.
2: You know, like it was a piece of the clothing or something. You know, like they were, and it was them side by side, like a baseball card in a plastic packing already.
3: Come on.
2: Yeah, like it was going to go for auction. It was funny when I saw it.
3: It was funny when he was warming up before the field sobriety test. You see him stretching?
2: I don't want to strain a back. You don't want to strain your back. Yeah.
3: He said he was going to see his grandparents. Tony's grandparents are still alive?
2: If they're not, maybe he was going to see them at the cemetery.
3: Fair enough. I was like, wow, Tony's grandparents.
2: I mean, I'm going to see my dad. My dad's passed, but if I go, I'm going to see my dad.
3: That's true.
2: People that know me know I'm probably going to the, you know, cemetery.
3: That's a good point. Yeah. Tony Romo was almost my age. I mean, that's like, your grandparents are still alive. That's a good run. Holy cow.
2: Hell of a run. Yeah. Tremendous.
3: Yes. What else we got, Jack?
1: So I've seen a lot of clips from Bears training camp these past 3 days, and there's a common theme. The offense is playing really well. Adam Hoges from CHGO said, Caleb Williams had one of his best days he's seen.
3: Great.
1: Well over a 70% completion percentage.
3: Love it.
1: Given that, though, I have to ask the question, what's greater based on these clips? Your excitement for the offense? Are you concerned about that defense?
3: That's a good question, Jack. The excitement for the offense. This is the way it's supposed to look in training camp, you guys. Like, you know, like, and that was a little bit of our gripe, I think, early last year. We were like, geez, this is still kind of like, ball's on the ground a lot. Like, let's go, Caleb. Like, you'd go, say what you want about Jay Cutler. You'd go three straight practices where the ball didn't touch the ground in Bourbonnais. Like, that's the way it's supposed to look. When your offense is high powered and you believe in your quarterback,
2: and you're hitting on all cylinders,
3: this is the way it should look. So I see where you're going with that, Jack. I think it's encouraging and positive. This offense is going to be really good. It's going to be really good. And they got all the, like, they got a lot of the, I don't know if I should call it minutia, but like they took care of a lot of that last year. And now the foundation has been laid. Caleb knows the offense now. Now you start building. Now the fancy stuff goes in, Yurk. The nice crown molding and the recessed ceilings and the, what do you call it? The shiplap. What do they call that? What do you call it? The paw?
5: The hoof.
3: Shiplap. What do they call that?
2: Shiplap.
3: What do they call that? I don't know.
2: I have no idea. I'm not a construction guy.
3: You know, now all the nice stuff, the bells and whistles.
2: Right. The accoutrements.
3: Because you put the foundation last year. Now,
2: the accoutrements
3: come
2: in.
3: Oh, look at the recessed ceiling.
2: Oh, man.
3: In the kitchen, huh?
2: Is that vaulted?
3: Is that a vaulted ceiling?
2: What kind of trade? Is it a trade ceiling?
3: Right.
2: I don't know what the hell I'm talking about. I don't know either. Crown molding.
3: Shiplap paneling. That's what I thought. This is it, Yurk. Like this. The shiplap. See?
5: Oh, yeah.
3: Now they're putting that in, you guys.
2: All the fancy stuff.
3: You're seeing the construction guys out there like these
2: knuckleheads. All the bells and whistles, guys. All the bells and whistles.
3: They're putting in the granite countertop or whatever.
2: It's so beautiful.
3: The nice backsplash is going in.
2: Slate, Carm. They've gone to slate now, man.
3: It's good.
2: Yeah.
3: All right, what else, Jack?
1: So the San Francisco 49ers, Ricky Pearsall is dealing with an injured knee.
3: Yeah.
1: So that could keep him out for some time. So they turned to a familiar face, Ricky Pearsall, the young receiver. They turned to a familiar face. They're signing Debo Samuel on a one-year, $7 million deal. This could be the oldest, greatest unk receiving core in football.
3: Well, because you got...
1: you're going to have Mike Evans, Christian Kirk, been around for a while, and Debo Samuel.
3: What's going on with Ayuk, by the way? Like, what
1: he's not in camp. He's not going to play
3: for
1: the 49ers.
3: Ayuk's not going to play for them? That's it? It's over?
1: They are in disagreement.
4: I just don't know why they just don't release him.
2: No, there's value. There's theoretical value.
1: Yeah, they got to trade him.
3: Try to trade him?
2: Well, maybe try to trade him. And or he's not making a dollar.
3: No.
2: So,
3: Evans might still have some juice, even though, like as Jack said, it's the old long group. And you bring him back Debo. I'm not sure. I'm not sure Debo's got much left in the tank, to be honest. Evans probably does, even though he's played a lot longer. All right, anything else?
1: No, that's it. That's the brunch.
3: Caller 10, you win a gift card to Taco To Go. It's phenomenal in Elmwood Park. 312-332-3776. And then Mike North's bonus play when we come back.
6: Well, we're halfway through the second quarter. All we have on the board is a field goal. Take it to the commercial there, Mr. Romo.
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9: We're going to get to Mike North's bonus play. And then after that, a friend of the show, Randy Merkin, texted me something about the Tony Romo thing. As I said, boy, his grandparents are alive. I go, that's something. I mean, he's my age. I mean, my grandparents, both my grandfathers lived into their 90s. I mean, they've been dead since 2014 and 2016, give or take. I mean, you know, Tony Romo's just a couple years younger than me. Merkin texted me something that's almost impossible to believe. We'll get to that coming up. But now to the Yuengling guest hotline, to say to Mike North, we're going to tape a new odds couple for you after the show today. So check out the ESPN Chicago app around 1 or 1:30. You'll have a new odds couple for the weekend with Mike and me. We do it every Friday for you. Let's bring in Mike now for the bonus play. What's up, partner?
10: Oh, what's up, Carm? What's up, Yerks? What's going on, guys?
9: You know, the first place Sox, wild card Cubs, charging for the playoffs. Training camp is back. It's great.
10: I know, man. I got a chance to listen to you guys, and, you know, the Bears stuff is going to be off the charts, no doubt about it. And you know what? The offense is looking good. I mean, I saw some completions yesterday just in practice or what they were doing that looked absolutely sensational. So something to be excited about. And you know what else? 3-1 the last 2 weeks with the bonus play. 1-1 last week. The odds couple 10-2 the last 2 weeks. Carm, you had another good week last week along with the producer. So, Aiden, I got to tell you, I said, you know what? I'm looking at a game that's going to be interesting. One game tonight only, okay? And yeah. It's the Philadelphia Phillies versus Baltimore. Now, this is a game to watch, folks, because you got two clubhouses right now in sort of like disarray for different reasons. You got the Philadelphia Phillies at 57-52, you know, and they got rid of their manager Thompson, who was 9-19 at the time. I thought it was a little premature. You know, you get off to a bad start. Things happen. Look what's happened with the Cubs a couple times this year, and they bounced back. But, you know, they brought in Don Mattingly, who got off to a quick start. But the other day, Harper saying that they need more help and this and that. And Mattingly, I said, boy, you know, he's taken. It almost sounds like a company man here until I realized his son is the general manager of the Phillies.
9: That's correct.
10: And basically, you know, telling Harper, you know, every player wants to make moves and this and that. So I think there's some hard feelings in that clubhouse. I definitely know that there's nepotism at the top. Believe me, when you see that your son is the GM and you're the manager. But then you got the Orioles on the other side. that are 53 and 56 in Carm. The last few years, we talked about them. They're knocking on the door. And there's all sorts of disappointment with that team. And everybody supposedly besides Adley Rutschman and maybe Holiday are on the trading block. So they're favored tonight, minus 117 against the Philadelphia Phillies. You have the all determined to be determined pitcher for the Phillies. He hasn't, nobody's even been listed, but they're saying a guy named Painter, who came back after a reset in the minor leagues, may go. And then you got Brandon Young, who, boy, big year for a team that's struggling. Thank God for him, 8-2, 3.13 for Baltimore. But I'm going to go with Philadelphia getting back on the snide tonight. That's an old 1960s phrase, the snide, because Philadelphia still has a two-game lead in the last wild card spot. And then, you know, then you got Baltimore, who's 2.5 games out, and I think they're going to be sellers. I'm going to take the Phillies plus 107 tonight.
9: Phillies on the money line in Baltimore. There's your bonus play, everybody, as they try to bounce back. Yeah, I think they've lost six of their last seven, so they need to turn it around. All right, Mikey, I will talk to you in a little bit. Thank you, as always. Have a good weekend.
10: You guys, talk to you later, Carm. Take care, guys.
9: There's Mike North on the Yuengling guest hotline with the bonus play. You want to know what Merkin told me?
11: What did he tell you?
9: He said, grandparents indeed dead, Tony Romo's grandparents. He calls his mother and father grandma and grandpa.
12: Oh, well, he's got kids, right? So maybe it's like
9: I have kids. I don't call my mom and my dad grandma and grandpa. I call them mom and dad. I mean, Merck, play it again, Nick. It's the best.
11: Oh, Merck.
9: The greatest. The greatest drop. JD. Oh, Merck. Come on, that's a little weird, isn't it? That's like the husband that calls the wife mother. Isn't that creepy? Not me. This isn't as creepy. I mean, don't get me wrong. That's creepy. Like, oh, yes, mother. Thank you, mother. Anything else, mother? Like, that's just calling your wife mother. Like, I think it's a thing in the South, maybe.
13: Hello.
9: Yeah, that's weird. But, like, you call your grandparents? You call your parents grandma and grandpa? I mean, if you say it to the kids.
13: Yeah, if you say it to the kids.
9: Hey, kids, we're going to go see grandma and grandpa. But, like.
13: To a police officer?
9: To a police officer? Like, I'm going to visit my grandparents. And you're talking about your mom and your dad? You call your mom and your dad grandma, grandpa? That's weird. I'm sorry.
13: Especially when there's no kids even in the car. Like, it's
9: yes,
13: just wrong.
9: Yes.
13: Like,
9: it'd be one thing if the kids are in the car. Or, I don't know. I find that odd. I couldn't believe it. I said, stop it. That can't be true. And then he sent me a screenshot of a Doug Gottlieb tweet.
11: Merck.
9: Maybe he got God. I don't know. His parents are grandma and grandpa, not his grandparents. They alive and well and live in Wisconsin. I don't know what's happening here. I'm not sure. That's strange.
11: Oh, all right, Merck.
9: I don't mean to take us. I was sort of surprised. All right. We'll be back in 2 minutes.
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3: 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Rich Eisen's up in an hour. Waddle and Sylvie get you home 2 to 5:30, and then it's White Sox baseball. Jack, are you doing White Sox tonight?
4: I am. Pre and post game. In from
3: right.
4: Jeff.
3: Hey, Jack McGrath, my man. Doing a little pre and post, even though he's a Cub fan. We're not going to hold that against him.
5: No, we won't.
3: He is of the utmost integrity, and he will be a... He will be an impartial and professional,
5: we hope,
3: broadcaster on the White Sox radio network later today.
5: That's right.
3: Is that right, Jack? Do I have that right?
4: That is correct.
3: Good job, Jackson. I like it. He's going to do great. So Mellor's out. Jack's going to do the pregame starting at 5:30. First pitch a little after 6 as the White Sox look for 3 in a row, Yurko. And then the Cubs and the Yankees on the north side as the Yankees stick around. You know, not every day you finish up a series and you hit the road and the team you played is still here. You know,
5: that's
3: the
5: right.
3: White Sox got on the plane, not the Yankees.
5: That's right. Doesn't happen every day.
3: The Yankees just got the motorcade back to wherever they stay, the West End or wherever they stay up on Michigan Avenue.
5: Yeah, I believe Four it's seasons. The West End up there.
3: The baseball teams used to a lot of times stay at the West End. They got all by the Hancock because they have all the space. The big hotel.
5: Yep.
3: Got a lot of space.
5: They got room.
3: Yeah. So a lot of them used to stay up there. You'd see the autograph seekers would be out there having them sign stuff.
5: Well, we stayed there one time. We were going to play when I was with Jacksonville.
3: Yeah.
5: And we were playing here first week of the season, if I'm not mistaken, 1998.
3: 100% correct.
5: It's still the baseball season. The Yankees were also staying there.
3: Wow.
5: And then I came down to, you know, relax a little bit and catch a cab over to Soldier Field. And who do I see?
3: Hold on. So 98.
5: Third base coach.
3: Third base coach. Don Zimmer.
5: I see Don Zimmer, and I naturally started a conversation with him.
3: You did?
5: I was a Cub fan. So, yeah. So we started talking. We were chatting a little bit.
3: No kidding.
5: Yeah.
3: You're like, hey, play for Jacksonville.
5: I played in the NFL. That's awesome. Playing today.
3: Was he nice?
5: Yeah,
3: he was. They say Don Zimmer was a mensch.
5: Gentleman.
3: Yeah.
5: Yeah.
3: That's pretty good.
5: Yeah, we just sat there. We shot it
3: pretty
5: a little
3: good.
5: Bit. It was a pretty good time talking to him, you know?
3: Jack, did you play Yankee Doodle Dandy last night?
4: I did not play Yankee Doodle Dandy last night.
5: What did you do last night?
3: No commitment to excellence, Jack. Where's the commitment to the show?
5: What did you do?
3: He took his girlfriend out for dinner, I think. Is that what you did?
4: That is correct.
3: That was very nice because it was her birthday. Maybe
5: you
3: still could have said, hey, honey, let's go play a little Yankee Doodle Dandy.
5: How was last night?
4: It was good.
5: Good?
4: Steak frites, though.
3: Oh, I love steak frites.
4: The old-fashioned I had was not very good.
5: Not very good.
3: But the
4: not
3: steak frites?
4: Sweet enough, but steak frites, good.
5: Steak frites were good.
3: I love steak frites.
5: How about later on? No? Nothing?
3: Jack, this is where you got to open up.
5: Jack! No getting sweaty? Nothing happened last night?
3: Stop it now. All right, enough.
5: No? All right, I'm just asking. You don't want to divulge. All right, not a problem.
3: All right, J-Dog in Lockport.
5: Did you use a blue chew?
3: Nah, Jay, he's 25 years old.
5: Bam! What are you talking about? It's about getting you in the mood, kid. Blue Chew Gold, BCG, man. It's about getting you in the mood. You know what I'm saying?
3: It does enhance it a little bit.
5: Yeah. Well, you kidding me?
3: You need a little bit of that
5: enhancement. You got to hang a towel? Boy, here you go.
3: A little bit of that enhancement.
5: No, nothing out of Jack, huh? Is that
6: gets it wet.
5: Yeah. Is this an area we can never go? We can never go?
3: He'll open up someday.
5: Well, he went on radio silence right away.
3: He'll open up someday. Don't worry. He'll open up.
5: Not a problem, brother. Yeah. I'll let it go.
3: J-Dog says it's not weird that he calls, that Romo calls his parents grandma and grandpa.
5: Yeah.
3: Okay, that's not weird, J-Dog?
7: Happy Friday, boys.
3: Happy Friday.
7: How you guys doing?
3: Happy Friday, buddy. Good.
5: Good.

0: Guys, I'm 30 years old. I got a 2-year-old, a 1-year-old. The amount of times I call my own mother and father, grandma and grandpa,
1: really?
0: Is out of this world.
2: But like, so if you, wait, hold on, J-Dog, if you,
0: the cops, it,
2: hold on, I was going to say, like, if you were, let's say you're talking to like a friend, okay, not, and the kids aren't around, like you're just talking to one of your buddies, no, and they're like, hey, what are you doing? Would, and if you were going to go to your parents that day or that weekend, would you say, I'm going to grandma and grandpa's, or I'm going by my mom and dad's house?
0: Well, in that case, if my kids aren't around and I'm not worrying about my kids,
2: right,
0: then I would say my parents.
2: Right.
0: But if I am Tony Romo and my kids are probably at my parents, yeah, I'm going over to my grandparents, I probably wouldn't think anything of it.
2: Yeah. Okay.
0: Going over to grandma and grandpa's or something.
2: Okay,
0: you know,
2: maybe,
0: I mean,
2: he was going to pick them up there. Okay, I see what you're saying.
0: Yes, or something. You know what I mean? So it's just, I had nothing weird about it in my book.
2: All right.
0: I'd give him a pass. You know, who knows what happened.
2: Hey, thanks, J-Dog. It's weird to me. Like, if the kids were in the car, thank God they weren't. I mean, it's, you know, he looked like he was a little inebriated. I mean, I hope he's not going to pick up the kids, for crying out loud.
3: He looked inebriated.
2: Well, he sure did. Didn't you think so with that video?
3: I would go with the testing, you know. I would go with the breathalyzer and or... You know, a blood test that would tell me that. He looked inebriated.
2: He looked a little bit like you had a good time at the golf course.
3: I don't think that's a, you know, you can't go to court
2: and
3: say,
2: well,
3: you
2: court, that's
3: well,
2: true.
3: He looked inebriated, judge.
2: I just think it's so weird, like, if the kids aren't in the car. I don't know, that's strange, but all right. Anyway, I digress.
3: Yeah.
2: But I thought it was odd.
3: Because
2: when he first said it, I was like, wow, Tony's grandparents. I'm like, they must be really old.
3: Do you know what people, like, were really shocked of? Because when somebody does that, it's like people out there, they want people to be in trouble.
2: Yeah.
3: They want people to get fired. When they found out it was a misdemeanor in the state of Wisconsin,
2: OWI is a misdemeanor. First time
3: OWI is a misdemeanor. Usually it just results in a fine.
2: Wow, is that right?
3: Oh, yeah. People outraged.
4: Yeah, and then it's it only gets elevated if there's like a minor in the car.
2: Oh, wow.
3: Yeah, and since the car was empty...
2: That's another thing that's surprising, though, in this day and age, isn't it? That's a little surprising. I don't know.
3: Wisconsin marches to the beat of their own drummer, man.
2: Well, I get it. It's like up to
3: the
2: states.
3: They got
2: to
3: do what everybody else does. They got to follow.
2: No, but
3: are they
2: just
3: mice?
2: That seems odd.
3: But
2: I mean, that's
3: the trail of tears or the trail of crumbs.
2: Oh, come on.
3: They are who they are. They do it the way they want to do it.
2: I guess they drink a lot of beer up there.
3: They do. Matter of fact, when they talk about most consumption of beer,
2: that's odd.
3: Over the course of the year or at the parks, Wisconsin's usually up there at number one.
2: Not as good as the White Sox.
3: Wisconsin number one.
2: But they're up there.
3: Yeah.
2: All right.
3: People in Wisconsin love their beer.
2: They love their beer. Mm-hmm. Trade deadline, Yerk, is just a couple of days away. White Sox and Cubs hit this weekend looking to add.
3: Mm-hmm.
2: Maybe the Cubs go big. If we were going to take bets on, like, the Cubs getting Skubal, how much... What are you guys thinking here? Like, that's like what, 5-1?
3: 8-1.
2: 8-1?
4: I already know because I bet it this morning.
2: Oh.
4: I got him at 8, and now he's down to 6-1.
2: So you got the Cubs at 8-1 to get him. It's down to 6 a little bit. Jack was saying higher, he thought. You think it's higher, Jack?
5: Like, I just.
2: 20-1?
5: Yeah, my thing with the Cubs is I'd go like 10-1, maybe a little higher than that. My thing with the Cubs and Skubal is I think they should go get him. They're going to, one, have to overpay to go get him, which hasn't always been their MO. They did it last year with Tucker, but really hasn't always been their strategy. And I just don't know if they have the prospects to go get him. If you're going prospect for prospect with the Dodgers.
2: Or the Brewers.
5: Or the Brewers, they have better farm systems on paper than the Cubs do. So if they're asking for your top prospects... Well, the Dodgers can give their top prospects, and they're going to be better value than the Cubs' top prospects.
2: What if the Dodgers get him, like, and if Shohei gets back on the mound at the most important time, like, they're going to roll out Yamamoto, Skubal, and Shohei? Like, what the hell?
4: Well, and the thing with Dodgers, not only do they have the prospects, they have the young pitcher. They could throw Emmett Sheehan in the deal. It's like, he could just take Skubal's spot in the rotation. So, like, they have everything.
2: They've got everything they could possibly, like, need to do it if they really wanted to do it, basically, is what you're saying. I mean, that would be just... Listen, anything can happen in baseball, right? But it sure would start to feel like it's a little bit unfair.
3: It would provide a pop.
2: Holy cow.
3: It would provide a pop for the Cubs.
2: Oh, I think it would be 100%.
3: I would think then Milwaukee is in jeopardy of maintaining their lead in the division.
2: That'd be like... That'd wake the Brewers up. Yeah. I shouldn't say that. It's not, the Brewers don't need to wake up.
3: Yeah.
2: But I think the Brewers would look at it and go, we got beat by the Cubs on that.
3: Wake up the Cubs.
2: Yeah.
3: Oh, boy, now the expectations are there. They'd have to pick them up and put them down in the final 50.
2: I mean, Skubal is just
3: 52, 54 games, whatever it is.
2: Absolutely marvelous pitcher and what he's going to bring to anybody.
3: 54 games is a third of the season.
2: There's still about a third of the season left. We're into the final third. You're right. Yeah.
3: Oh, man.
2: 2 months to go. Yeah,
3: that'd
2: 2 months.
3: A key acquisition, Carm.
2: Oh. It's going to be the biggest midseason acquisition in a while, right, guys? I mean, there hasn't been one this significant in a long time. Back-to-back Cy Young Award winner. A guy who's still great.
4: Like, I'm just trying to think. Usually those players just stay.
2: Well, or it's an off-season thing.
4: Right.
2: Like, Soto got dealt in the off-season when the Nats dealt him, right? I mean, right? I'm pretty sure. Wasn't that the off-season? I don't know. I have to go back and look maybe and refresh my memory. Forgive me. If I'm wrong on that, you know, like, I'm just trying to think in my head real quick, like, when was the last time we saw something like this? I mean, a player of this guy's caliber. You know, again, I gave the stat yesterday. His last 93 games over the last three-plus seasons, this guy's pitched to like a 2.40 ERA.
3: Well, you talked about Sabathia. That was a long time ago.
2: That was a long time ago. That was about 15, almost maybe 20 years ago.
4: Soto was in season.
2: Oh, Soto was in season.
4: August 2nd, 2020.
2: Okay, so forgive me. I was fuzzy on that. And what, I tell you, you talk about with the Nationals. The Nationals got Wood and Abrams. Right? Oh, my God.
4: C.J. Abrams, Mackenzie Gore,
2: James Wood,
4: Robert Hassel III, who the Nationals DFA'd like earlier this year.
2: But I mean, C.J. Abrams and Wood. I mean,
4: yeah, like, I mean that's enough. And then they flipped Gore. And they flipped to Texas.
2: Yeah, it's an absolute slam dunk. All right, so Soto got moved. That's the type of player that this would be on par with, right? I mean, it's going to be monumentally huge if they end up moving him. And I kind of have gone back and forth on this. Like, it's like, the Tigers might just say we're good enough. I'm telling you, that game Wednesday might have been the final.
3: The death knell.
2: That was the nail in the coffin. The convincer. They were like, forget this.
3: That was the convincer.
2: Yeah.
3: Yeah.
2: And now they scratched Casey Mize from his start tonight, and they pushed it to next week. So they might be unloading a couple of guys here. But if you're the Cubs, or if you're a Cub fan, I mean, more, you know, first and foremost here, like, what would that do for your attitude about this team, even if they have to give up a huge prospect package? And they're going to have to. 312-332-3776. A couple other Cubs and Sox notes I want to talk about, including a PCA going for a little history again here this year after another productive day at the plate yesterday. It was another, like, classic PCA game. He had two more doubles and he made a pretty damn good catch. I almost wonder, like, if he's so good now, he made that look, like, relatively easy, and it was an amazing play. I'm not sure. It's like you almost just expect PCA to make it now. And you're like, oh, good play, PCA. And any other center fielder might be like, holy cow, that was an unbelievable play.
3: Like Jim
2: play.
3: Edmonds. It'd be slow.
2: Yeah, like he made a really good play in the 10th to get an out and to keep Jordan Walker at second base when they were protecting the 2-run lead in the 10th. It was like a quintessential PCA game. 312-332 ESPN. We'll be right back.
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9: We got to grab some more calls, too.
10: Well, let's do it.
9: 312-332-ESPN.
10: Let's do it, baby.
9: So PCA got, excuse me. Oh, I'm getting verklempt. Yurko.
10: Yeah, you all right?
11: Yeah, that sounds bad.
10: You okay?
12: Oh, that was a loud cough.
10: PCA
13: number
10: is so
13: five.
10: Hot.
13: Number five.
10: Yeah. PCA is so hot.
9: I got Verklempt talking about PCA.
10: Yeah, it's not surprised.
9: PCA.
10: You were physically moved, too.
9: I was physically moved.
10: Yeah.
12: Did you guys, dads, like, sneeze and cough really loud?
9: No.
12: Oh.
9: Is your dad?
12: Well, he sneezes really loud.
9: I
12: and
9: do
12: I've
9: it.
12: Talked about this with friends that's just like a thing. Your dad just sneezes
9: my,
12: loud.
9: No, my dad always had a handkerchief with him, too.
10: My grandparents did. My grandparents were closer in age to Yurko's dad.
9: Right. Yeah, my dad would have been, what do we got here? 36, 1938.
10: Your dad would have been 90.
9: 1938, he'd be 90 coming up here
10: coming
9: in
10: up,
9: a couple,
10: yeah.
9: 2-3 years.
10: 88. Yeah, like, I don't know, say that they were like, he was a loud sneezer, no. I think I'm a loud sneezer.
12: Well, that was a loud cough. That's
10: yeah,
12: well,
10: I got
12: well,
10: that out.
9: I think that was intentional.
10: I don't know what happened there. PCA, I said he had one of those, like, just a kind of a quintessential PCA game. He had two doubles. He had a great catch in the 10th, you know, showing off his defense. Two more doubles, though, but the two doubles gets him over 20. So PCA has another 20-20-20 season, Yurk. 20 stolen bases, 20 home runs, 20 doubles. Of course, last year he did 30-30-30. I was asking the guys this morning, do you think he'll do it again this year? If he does, PCA would be just the 13th player in big league history. Think about all the years they've been playing. Only 13 have ever had multiple 30-30-30 seasons. You know who's got the most with four? You
9: multiple
10: know who did it four times?
9: 30-30-30 season.
10: Who's got the most 30-30-30?
9: Ken Griffey.
10: No. 30-plus stolen bases, 30-plus home runs, 30-plus doubles. It's not Ken Griffey.
9: Not Ken Griffey.
10: No.
9: Is it Ricky Henderson?
10: No. Because I doubt Ricky did the home runs very often, right? You probably didn't do the home
9: runs.
10: Yeah,
9: probably didn't do the home runs.
10: You guys
9: runs.
10: Have any guesses?
9: Is it Maury Wills?
10: No. Again, Bump. The 30 home runs would have been tough.
9: Bump Wills.
10: Yeah, no.
12: 30-30-30. Was it Bonds?
10: Bonds had three of them. One player had more. It's a good guess, Jack. Bonds' dad also did it once. How about that?
9: Canseco.
10: No. That's not a bad guess, Yurk.
12: This one's out there.
10: It's not out there.
12: No, no, no. The player's not out there?
10: No.
12: Oh, okay. My guess was going to be out there.
10: The player is not out there. Now, is he an all-time great like a lot of guys that have done it, like the Bondses of the world? You know, Bagwell did a couple times.
9: Andy Van Slyke.
10: No, he won't be a Hall of Famer, but he was very

0: Good.
1: Alfonso Soriano.
0: Bang.
2: Soriano.
0: Alfonso Soriano is exactly right, Jack. Good job.
3: Bam!
0: Soriano did it four times. He did it, I think, twice with the Yankees, once with Washington, once with Texas. Never did it as a Cub, but four times. Very good player.
3: Yeah.
0: You know, not Bonds and some of these other guys, yeah. But yes. So PCA would be just the 13th guy. Do you guys think he'll do it? And like, the stolen bases are going to be easy. He's going to get, like, at some point he's going to look and go, oh, I've got 26. Like, I'm easily going to swipe four bags. I mean, yeah. That's nothing for PCA.
2: The 30 home runs?
0: I think the doubles might be the hardest thing.
4: Oh, I'm with you.
2: Yeah.
0: I honestly think, like, will he have nine more doubles is the bigger question. Because let's face it, he's hitting the ball out of the park a lot. He's got six triples. I mean, he can turn a double into a triple when he wants, if the situation's right. Like, will he have the nine more doubles in the final 2 months? But he might do back-to-back 30-30-30 seasons, which, again, it's not a long list of guys that have done it.
4: And I think the triples point is key, because, like, that's what could hurt him, yeah, on the 30-30, because he is just so fast that where most players would just kind of coast into second, you know he's going hard into second and is taking third if he can.
0: Yeah, and none of it really matters at the end of the day if he hits 38 home runs and he has eight triples. Like, yeah. So he ended up with 27 doubles. Who cares? Yeah. I mean, yeah. I'm just saying, like, from a statistical standpoint, it's impressive. It doesn't happen a lot. However you slice it, if he continues this torrid pace, like, the season he's going to have is an all-time great Cubs season. So it doesn't really matter. I just was wondering, and I'd asked the guys this morning when we were sitting around, I'm like, do you think he's going to do it again? And what would be the hardest one to get at this point? And it's probably the doubles. I would think a 30-30 season, home runs and stolen bases, is about as close to the lock as you're going to get here, the way PCA has played. And the way I think we expect him to continue to play over the final 2 months. All right, you want to do keys? You ready?
2: I am ready for the keys.
0: Let's bust out Yurko's keys. 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
3: Yeah.
0: Time for Yurko's keys. I mean, before you know it, it's going to be like, here are Yurko's keys to the Bears and the Packers in Week 5.
2: I love it. Or keys to watching the first exhibition game.
3: Yeah, that's true.
5: We'll have those too.
0: All right, kid, go ahead.
2: Today we're going to do keys. Jack is getting a chance to do the pre and the post today
0: for the
2: Chicago White Sox. Yes. Right? How many times have you done it before?
1: I did it probably 6 or 7 times last year.
2: So you're still in the infancy. You're still in the infancy of it. And this is the first time this year?
1: This is the first time this year.
0: He's
1: first
0: doing
1: time
0: a few.
1: Jeff's taken off this year.
0: Yeah, I think Jeff's off for about a week, so Jack's doing a few.
2: I'm going to do the keys to preparations for a pre and the post game for the Chicago White Sox to kind of aid Jack McGrath in getting this thing done as he moves forward. Maybe some things he wouldn't have thought of that I thought of. All right?
3: Yeah.
2: Key number one. Oh, I love it. Pronunciation. Pronunciation of the names. You really want to be sharp on your pronunciation. You don't want to butcher the lineups the way the good kid does. Okay? You are a professional. You are working for the White Sox in this type of situation, and you want to present yourself. Plus, you want to use this as tape.
0: I'm trying to think.
2: For some future gig that you might be able to get or something like that. You never know. You might become the preeminent play-by-play guy. You might be the future Adam Amin. I don't know.
0: Wow.
2: But you might be that. So you'd want to make sure that you pronounce all the names correctly.
0: I'm trying to think if there's any tricky ones in this series. Like, he knows Junior Caminero. I mean,
2: that could be one. Yeah.
0: He knows Shane McClanahan.
2: Right.
0: I mean,
2: yeah, it's Irish name. It's easy.
0: He knows Nick Martinez. I mean, I'm trying to think if
2: I'm just making sure he's got him.
0: And I think he has a good grasp of all the White Sox. Right. There's no tricky names really on the White Sox.
2: All right. Key number two. Is this guy prolonging this segment? What are you doing?
0: No, I'm just
2: key
0: thinking.
2: Number two. Highlighter,
0: right,
2: my
0: spider.
2: Friend. Highlighter. Key stats. Highlighter.
0: That's a good one.
2: Make sure you have a plan of attack too for your key stats. So not only highlight, but put a little number next to them on like where you might want to utilize these in your line of thinking. You know what I'm saying? That way one supports the other. You really kind of want to leave a nice trail there for the listeners so they can go ahead and pay attention.
0: That's a good one, York. Do you have a highlighter?
1: I do. We have one in the studio right here.
0: There we go.
2: Key number three. In the post game show, double check your audio. Make sure the audio is sharp and is exactly what you want, what you need. Okay? Make sure to double check it. Go over it. Listen to it. Make sure it's exactly what you want. Nice, concise, to the point. That's what you're looking for. And the key number four in the final key.
0: Boy, four pack.
2: I've listened to Jeff Miller do post-game shows when I'm in the car. Yeah, I tune in at some point during the post-game show. I didn't listen to the game, or I just found myself jumping into the car at this point, and I don't know what the score of the game is. Give me the score of what the final is in the post-game show every blue moon, like every once in a while, so I know that either the Sox won or they lost. Now, sometimes I can glean it from the way his attitude is and how he's talking about it.
0: Sure.
2: And you can kind of maybe figure out whether they won or not. But just give me the score. About every sixth minute, you know, remind it's a White Sox winner, you know. Or they took one on the chin.
0: Pretty good advice.
2: Tell me the score. That's all I would need. And those are the keys and the advice that I can give Jack for the post-game show he's doing for the Chicago White Sox in the next week, the pre and the post.
0: He's a real radio pro, this guy.
2: So I hope I helped.
0: That's some good advice.
2: Jack, I hope I helped a little bit. This is 26 years of radio knowledge.
1: I've written this all down. I'm ready to go.
2: Thank you.
0: Did you really write it down?
2: And if somebody uses the 9 years of radio that I did when I was in the NFL, this realistically is my 35th year of radio.
0: It's a lot of radio, man.
2: It's a lot of radio.
0: It's actually a lot of radio.
2: It is a lot of radio.
0: Oh, it's great. Randy in Seattle has waited patiently. He has a...
2: Oh, let's talk to him then.
0: He has a unique golf experience.
2: Yeah. See how nice that was to Jack there, Randy?
0: Very nice. Hey, Randy.
3: Hi. You were very nice. And yeah. Jack, I'm sure, took notes and is most appreciative, as am I.
2: Yeah. You're welcome then.
3: Unique golf experience yesterday. Actually, a couple of other things. Let me get into something else first. Hey, Carmen, you remember a few years ago where I told you that Yurko reminded me of a cross between the Jim Belushi character Litko in About Last Night and the Walter Subcheck John Goodman character from The Big Lebowski?
2: Yes.
3: And that was a Yurko comedy. I got one based on your cartoons from the list. He's a combination of Fred Flintstone and Foghorn Leghorn.
0: It's not bad.
2: I love Foghorn Leghorn.
0: He definitely has the Fred Flintstone feet.
2: I believe Foghorn Leghorn was the chicken version of Fred Flintstone. They did it intentionally.
0: Did they?
2: Yeah.
0: I don't think that's true. But all right. That's all right. I could see it.
3: There's a Yurko for you. The golf experience, I was playing out in Seattle. And two things. I was playing with a fellow who was going to be 92 years old.
0: Wow.
3: And when he went up, you know, and he was hitting the ball, he kind of looked like the Scarecrow from The Wizard of Oz as far as elbows and wrists. And, you know, and then all he did was hit it 185 yards right down the center of the fairway.
2: Man.
3: Every time. I was stunned. This was
0: 92.
3: Great.
0: Like, that's impressive.
3: Yeah. When he told me, I said, I've just been playing a couple of years. He says, yeah, I've been playing 80. I'm thinking, holy cow.
0: God.
3: Yeah. And the only thing he didn't do well is putt, but he hit everything else. It was amazing, guys. Awesome. And we have Seafair going on in Seattle this weekend, which means we got the Blue Angels. On Thursdays, they do their practice run.
0: Yeah.
3: Right overhead. Let me tell you, when they fly their diamond formation right over your noggin, it is impressive and it is loud.
0: You were on the golf course and they were going over?
3: Yeah.
0: Yeah, that's cool.
3: Yeah, back nine, they went over us constantly on the back nine.
0: That's cool. All right, that is pretty cool. I will say, Randy, thanks, buddy. That is kind of unique because when we get the Blue Angels here practicing, if you're in the loop, you don't really see it, you just hear it. And maybe you catch a glimpse every once in a while. But it's not like as majestic because you really don't see the planes because of all the buildings. There's too much in the way.
2: Yeah.
0: You just can hear it and you can feel it. So if you were like out in the open and they were practicing and they were, not too high off the ground. And that is pretty cool. 92, man. If I'm playing golf at 92 still, if I even make it at 92, I mean, like,
2: good for you.
0: God bless. Yeah. That's fantastic.
2: Yeah. Yeah.
0: We'll grab a few more calls coming up. If you want to talk about Skubal and the Cubs' pursuit of him and how much they should be in. White Sox on the road in Tampa after back-to-back walk-off wins against the Yankees. It was a thrilling day yesterday for Cubs and Sox fans. 312-332-3776. We'll be right back.
5: I took note of it. And then now you look around, it's like Colson Montgomery and Sam Antonacci and Mooney Munetaka,
0: Mooney, you can't even say it. You're so excited.
5: Mooney Taka Murakami.
0: Thank you.
5: Just Mooney.
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16: Hey, Carm, before I praise the good kid.
0: Oh, boy.
16: Could you look up on Wikipedia Vita Vea's real full name and see if Jack can spell it when I'm done praising Yurko?
0: Sure.
16: Yeah, look, see if he can spell that. I know he's a magician with those names. And, Yurik, I looked up the odds for both teams in the series, and you were spot on, brother. It's just north of 100-1.
0: 100-1,
13: not bad.
0: Just a little bit more. Yeah, you almost nailed it then, Derwin.
16: Yeah, and I bet $5 on it because I'm going to have to get the hell out of town if that happens. That's all.
0: Thanks, Derwin. I love it. Derwin's already got a bunch of Sox bets. Remember, he told us. All right, Vita Vea. You ready?
13: Look at that.
0: Tevita Tuliakiono Tuipulotu. Moses Vahahe
13: Fehoko
0: Falatua Vea.
13: I like that name.
1: Did you go from the start?
0: We'll give you a pass on this one. I don't think I ever knew that was Vita Vea's real name.
13: I didn't either.
0: That's Mutombo. Yeah. I mean, that's harder than Mutombo's real name. How could he remember that?
13: Tevita Tuliakiono Tuipulotu Moses Vahahe Fehoko Falatau Vea.
0: Do you think he could spell it?
13: Wow. He had to do it as a kid.
0: You think so?
13: He didn't have a choice.
0: How do you fill that out on a form?
13: Imagine going to school.
4: You don't.
13: And they start asking, taking attendance.
0: That's why it becomes Vita Vea. Yeah.
4: That's why it is now seven letters.
0: Vita Vea is a cool name, by the way.
13: It is.
0: All right, we got a game. What's the game?
4: Yeah, let's play a game.
0: Let's play a game. We're going to have some fun.
4: Because it's his Lollapalooza, I don't know if you would notice by walking outside.
0: It is?
4: Yeah, I know. That's why I didn't take the train into work today.
0: I know, right?
4: So we're going to play a game, and I'm going to give you a name, you need to tell me, are they a performer at Lollapalooza or a member of the Bears training camp roster?
0: Oh, wow. That's really good.
13: This will be interesting.
0: That's really good.
13: Are they a performer?
0: Or someone on the, what's the training camp roster? 90 names?
13: 90 names.
0: There's probably about 40 on there that we're not going to know well, right? Honestly.
13: Well, probably about 46.
0: Probably about 46 that we're not going to know well?
13: Yeah.
0: Yikes. Okay.
4: Number one, Marlon Finocchi.
13: Marlon Finocchi is a Bears player.
0: I think it's a Bears player. We're going to go with the Bears
13: player. Bears player.
0: It's not a Bears
4: player. 24-year-old singer from California. He played last night.
0: Of course he is.
13: Who do you play with?
0: Sounds like a tight end.
4: He played at Lala.
0: Doesn't he sound like a tight end that's in camp?
13: By himself, or is he a part of the band?
4: That's why, I don't know. He's his own thing.
0: He might be by himself.
4: Yeah, he's Marlon his own thing.
13: Finocchi.
0: 0-1.
4: Second one, Miller Moss.
0: Miller Moss is a Bear. I mean, that's the former USC quarterback.
13: Miller Moss, Bear.
0: Bear.
4: I could sneak that one past.
0: Miller
4: there.
0: Moss. Yeah, that one. That Miller one Moss. We better know.
4: The third one, Finn Wolfhard.
0: Boy.
4: Finn Wolfhard.
0: Finn Wolfhard. First of all, what a name.
4: Yeah.
0: It almost is like too good to be true, which makes me think it's a stage name. You know, York, like it's
13: a music guy.
0: Finn Wolfhard
13: is a music guy.
0: Watch, it's going to be a defensive ending camp. Music guy.
4: He is a music guy. But he also played Mike in Stranger Things. He's also a performer.
13: That's right.
0: He played Mike?
13: Yeah. He was Mike in Stranger Things.
0: I did not know that. Yeah. I guarantee you my daughter would have gotten that.
13: And they played last
4: night. He plays
13: tonight
4: at Lala.
0: Okay.
13: There you go.
0: So there's a couple guys in Stranger Things that are also performers. The guy who played...
4: Joe Keery. DePaul guy.
0: Yeah. He's a DePaul guy, yeah.
4: Yeah.
0: All right.
4: The fourth one, Luke Elkin. Luke Elkin.
0: That sounds like a... They don't do much country music at Lala, do they? Luke Elkin. I don't recognize that name in football. You're up to you?
4: No.
0: I will say singer.
4: Yeah, Luke Elkin. He is a second year competing for the long snapping job from Iowa.
13: Definitely.
0: Now I'm mad because I think I did read that. Now I think I did read that like a couple weeks ago leading up to camp.
4: Sorry.
13: Yeah, I didn't know.
0: Luke Elkin.
4: The fifth one, Hayden Large.
13: Hayden Large.
1: It was long. It was a big, long one.
0: Hayden Large.
13: I am going to say.
0: It doesn't ring a bell either. I'm
13: going to say rock.
0: Say singer.
13: Singer.
4: It's a rookie tight end from Iowa.
0: Tight end from where?
4: Iowa.
13: All these weirdos
0: from
13: Iowa. What the hell's going on?
0: I don't recognize him.
13: Hayden Large.
0: Like, did he play a lot at Iowa?
4: No idea. He's on the roster, though.
0: I feel like I recognize that name, Hayden Large.
13: Well, you're a big college football fan, Carl.
0: Yeah, I mean, Iowa, you know, listen. Number it's hard to watch that off.
13: If he's an offensive player, you know you don't remember
0: Aiden
13: him.
0: Aiden Large?
13: They haven't done anything.
0: L-A-R-G-E?
4: Yep.
0: Oh, yeah, here he is. Aiden Large.

0: you play a lot?
1: Yeah, this would have been you'd have to be a diehard Iowa fan.
2: Eight catches, 52 yards.
1: He had 14 career catches at Iowa. You'd have to be a pretty diehard Iowa fan.
3: Yeah.
1: All right. Don't know Hayden Large. Okay.
3: No.
4: Number six, Stella Lefty.
3: Stella Lefty.
1: That's a singer.
3: It's got to be.
1: Stella?
3: There's no guy named
1: I mean, my
3: Stella.
1: Name's Carmen, so that's, but I don't know Stella.
3: Carmine. That's got to be. That's a singer. Rock.
4: Yes. She is a singer. She has the third song on the Billboard Top 100 Boston. She's playing Sunday night.
1: She's got the third hit right now. On Oh, wow.
3: Sing it for me.
1: I have to play it.
4: On a train back to Boston.
1: That was terrible, Nick. You're going to have to play it when we're done.
3: I will. I'm on a train back to Boston.
4: Number seven.
3: And I think I got lost in Pittsburgh.
4: Number seven, Cam Lewis.
1: Cam Lewis is a bear.
3: He's a bear. Definitely a bear.
4: He's a bear. Eighth-year defensive back, 76 games with Buffalo prior to signing with
1: him. Cam Lewis is a bear. Cam Lewis, who? Cam Lewis might get some run this year in that secondary.
3: He's going to get a little run.
1: Yeah.
4: Number eight, Will Swinton.
3: Well, it's a bear.
1: Boy, yeah. Will, it's a bear. It's like that oddly rings a bell.
3: Swinton, yeah.
1: We'll say bear.
3: No.
4: Pop singer. He plays on Sunday.
1: Damn. It's a good game. Okay. How are we doing? Anybody keeping track of this? So.
2: I'm not good.
1: Not good. Maybe 50. I think 60, 40.
3: If we've had nine, we've gotten four and we've missed five.
1: All right. Okay.
3: Or five and four. One and two.
4: Number nine, Nikola Kalinic.
1: That's a bear.
3: Nikola Kalinic. Yeah.
1: Yeah, it's a bear.
3: Actually, tight end, I believe.
1: He's tight end. He was here last year.
3: Nikola Kalinic.
4: Correct. Played special teams.
1: Yeah, he was a special teamer.
4: He got hurt, I think, in like the second game he played in, and then got IR'd, I think, last year.
1: That sounds about right, but he got a little bit of run last year, yeah.
4: And our last one, number 10, Calder Allen.
1: Boy, Calder Allen.
3: Calder Allen.
1: I'm gonna say singer, Yerk. What do you think?
3: Singer. I'm going to go with singer.
1: Right. We did all right there, you guys. We got about five or six right.
3: We responded.
1: An F, but.
3: You know. Yeah, Nikola Kalinic, also a 34-year-old basketball player.
1: Oh, I don't recognize that.
3: Yeah, I remember. I recognized the name.
1: Nice.
3: I knew there was a couple of them.
1: Good game.
3: Yeah, played for Fenerbahce.
1: Can we?
3: In 2015,
1: I'd like to hear that Stella song.
4: I'll grab it in the break.
1: Yeah, I want to hear that.
3: Yeah, I want to hear this.
1: And why am I missing what's the number three song on the charts right now?
3: I'm going back to Boston.
1: I can't place it, so.
3: Yeah. Oh, I'm going to Southie, and I'm going to say hi to Matt Perry. No, not Matt Perry. Who the hell am I saying hi? Matt Damon. At Southie. Do you think he still lives there?
1: No. I do not.
3: I'd like to go say hi to him.
1: I absolutely, positively do not. We'll hear the song coming up. We'll wrap it next. We got Rich Eisen starting in about 15. It's Carmen and Yerk. We'll be right back.
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0: Stella Lefty.
1: Stella Lefty. Cool name. She's playing Lala.
2: All right.
1: Yeah. So Southpaw.
3: Southpaw.
1: What? She's not enunciating her words. Is that intentional?
2: I think that's intentional.
1: That's intentional singing technique.
2: Eddie Vedder made a whole living out of it.
1: Wow. Eddie Vedder made a living in another language that he called English, but was not English.
2: Himself. Yeah.
1: Yeah. That was not English, and what he was saying.
2: And he's beautiful and brilliant, yeah. Right? That's not a shot at Eddie Vedder.
1: No.
2: But it's a unique way of speaking English, for sure.
1: It is.
2: Or singing English, anyway. When Eddie speaks,
1: he speaks
2: quite eloquently.
1: What's the number one song on the pop charts today?
2: No clue. That's a good one, though. That's a good little tune.
0: I believe it's Ella Langley's Choosing
1: Texas.
0: Oh,
1: the Texas one?
2: Yeah. Yeah.
0: And that's then
2: still
0: I think
2: number one.
0: Huh? Taylor Swift.
1: She's going to lose her boyfriend. Does the Texas two-step.
2: I don't know what made me think of this right now. You want to talk about a weird left turn. On the fly, real quick, like this is going to be the strangest thing ever.
1: That's fine.
2: Can you guys get the Kurt Cignetti from yesterday about the Big Ten? Did you guys see that?
1: His response to all the complaining about how
2: I love him.
1: The SEC needs to get more schools in, and
2: just,
1: they play such a tough schedule.
2: We just play that real quick.
1: Blah, blah, blah, blah, blah, blah.
2: How I went from Stella Lefty to Kurt Cignetti, I don't know.
1: I got you, but I'm trying to help you here. 2-7, that's what they've been, the SEC. In the last couple of years, I believe, in those games.
2: In the playoff, you mean?
1: In the playoff, yeah. 2-7. And all they do is cry about needing more representation.
2: I love Kurt Cignetti. Let's play that real quick.
1: And then they got that pencil neck. What's his name? Feinbaum? Oh, my God. The SEC apologist. Number one apologist of all time.
2: That is Paul Feinbaum. Don't forget that the training
1: camp. Pencil neck.
2: Don't forget that all of our training camp coverage. And Waddle and Sylvia are going to broadcast
1: live.
2: And that's
1: being complimentary.
2: Is it? I'm not sure.
1: Oh, it is.
2: I don't think so. Not sure in any world that can be considered.
1: His neck's as thick as a pencil.
2: Hold on, guys. We'll play it in a second. Waddle and Sylvia are going to broadcast live from Halas, and training camp coverage on ESPN Chicago is brought to you in part by Country Financial. This was Kurt Cignetti.
4: Is there any swearing in this? Because this is a quick turnaround, so
2: no,
4: I didn't listen to it.
2: He did this at Media Day. He didn't know.
4: Okay.
0: Listen, I'll have my finger on the dump button.
2: Cignetti is an all-timer. I mean, and everybody's gotten to know it now, and I think the most replayed

0: thing is from when he first got hired a couple years ago at Indiana, you know, when he did the whole Google Me thing. It's just, it's priceless. It's like he's so confident. He's very likable. I hope it stays that way. At least I find him likable, York. This was Cignetti talking about exactly what Yurko was mentioning, you know, like the SEC's constantly crying and how the Big Ten can flex a little right now because of the success of the football programs the last couple of years.
1: The Big Ten is the best league in football. And a lot of really good football teams. It's hard to win on the road. Very physical football teams, very well coached. It definitely prepares you for the playoffs. There's no doubt about it. The numbers speak for themselves. I mean, we don't run a hype machine up here in the Midwest. We believe everything's earned, not given. And when we fall short, we say we fell short. We don't cry a river, whine, and complain. All right? And that's why we're the best.
2: Coach Cignetti, thank you so much for your time.
1: Thank you.
0: It's great, isn't it, York? Like, it's concise and to the point.
3: Yeah.
0: When we fall short, we don't say, we don't cry. And, we need more teams. We're still the best. He's just great.
3: Yeah.
0: We don't run a hype machine.
3: He's refreshing.
0: He's the best. He makes me laugh, man. It's an all-timer. Google me. Let's go. We got time for another call here. Hold on. Because Alex wanted to talk about a trade idea for Scooble. You a Cub fan, Alex?
4: Yeah, and I got attacked on Twitter for this. So assuming we extend Scooble, I would do Cade Horton, Matt Shaw, Ben Brown, and Moises Ballesteros, because there was a rumor going around about three major leaguers and a prospect. So I got attacked profusely, but I'm trying to win the World Series. And if we extend Scooble, honestly, he could be arguably more valuable than all those guys put together. So.
0: All right. We won't attack you for that, Alex. Thanks. I mean, that's a lot. Is it going to really cost that much? Shaw, Ballesteros. He said Shaw, Ballesteros, Ben Brown, and I'm sorry, who was the fourth?
5: Cade Horton.
0: Oh, Cade Horton.
5: Cade Horton.
0: Yeah. If you're the Cubs, could you pull off a Scooble deal without including Horton? You think, guys?
6: I think so.
0: Or the Tigers going to demand?
6: I just think his injuries kind of work in the Cubs' favor, where he's less as a prized possession. That's not to say other teams won't want him, but I think they would want him less just because, again, had Tommy John, won't be back till at least the middle of next year.
0: Cool, giving up Brown at this point.
6: Yeah,
0: you might. I wouldn't let that deter me from making a trade that really helps them. And Ben Brown was like a revelation for them when they moved him into that role. I get that, but you sell high on Bell, like sell high on Ben Brown a little bit right now. Like if you're getting Scooble, I mean, wouldn't you live with that? You got to live with that, right? Jack's like, I don't know. I see Jack. He's kind of like maybe, but
5: Ben Brown and what? Are we talking Ben Brown and Matt Shaw?
3: Scooble.
0: Yeah, I mean, and maybe another prospect too, right? Don't you think?
5: Such a hefty price. But yeah, it is Scooble.
0: Tarek Scooble.
5: I know it's Scooble.
0: It's Tarek Scooble.
5: He got, what, three, four more years of Ben Brown control? Matt Shaw slated to be a right fielder next year.
6: But what Ben Brown are we getting? He's had one good half.
3: Sometimes you got to pay to play, boys. Sometimes you got to pay to play.
5: Yeah, I think I'd be okay with it, but I wouldn't be. It'd be one of those trades where I'd make and I'd be like, I don't know if I like that.
0: But then if Scooble's, you know, pitching seven shutout in October against the Dodgers, you're like, oh my God, thank God. Thank God he's not a Dodger.
5: Better hope you win this year if you make that deal.
0: And he's one of ours. Yeah, I mean, it feels like in the absence of knowing that you're going to sign him long term, it feels like a lot to push in. With an uncertain future, you know, these are the hard decisions that GMs and presidents of baseball ops have to make this time of year. All right. Thanks to Nikki Pals and Jack McGrath. Thanks to Mike Miller for the bonus play. Most importantly, thanks for listening and calling in today. Everybody have a wonderful weekend. White Sox are on the road in Tampa. Jack's going to fill in for Meller, so he'll get his pregame at 5:30 after Waddle and Sylvie. Cubs have the Yankees on the north side. Primetime national TV tomorrow night. If you're going, enjoy it. Nice having the Yankees in town all week. It was nice watching the White Sox walk them off a couple of times after a clunky start to the series. Plus training camp, and Waddle and Sylvie will broadcast live from Halas a little bit later today. They'll rejoin you here in 2 hours. Have a great weekend, everybody.
3: Have a great weekend.
0: And Rich Eisen is coming up next.

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0: 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Please stay on hold. We're going to take your calls. Don't you worry. But we have so much to get to. I just love Kurt Cignetti. You know that. Okay. He had me at hello. And Indiana national champions, undefeated national champions, a quarterback taken first overall. What he has built there is off the charts. And now he is becoming the face of Big Ten football. He is. I mean, normally you'd look to Ohio State or Michigan as the face of the conference. You know, Kyle Whittingham's new. He's already saying that he doesn't, he's going to approach the Ohio State rivalry with less hatred. I'm paraphrasing. That rivalry is a rivalry, but you don't have to hate your rival. Coach.
1: You don't like that.
0: I just saw you on Monday. If you told me that, yeah, you do. And I told him, once again, he's got to quit Urban Meyer. That's the Urban effect right now. He's too tight with Urban to sit there. I can't hate him. Yeah, you can. Anyway, I'm dragging him down to my level. Wow. It's true. But then he did refer to Ohio State as Ohio in his in a press conference, which was, and he did it like I told John Henry Daly on Monday. Just sneak it in there. So a coach gets it at the end of the day. But I digress. I can't get enough of Kurt Cignetti. Certainly when he finishes his press conference, again, he might not want to be known as the face of the Big Ten, but he is the national champion head coach. He's from the Big Ten, and he is pounding the table for the Big Ten as he's mic dropping. Hit it.
2: The Big Ten is the best league in football, and a lot of really good football teams. It's hard to win on the road. Very physical football teams, very well coached. It definitely prepares you for the playoffs. There's no doubt about it. The numbers speak for themselves. I mean, we don't run a hype machine up here in the Midwest. We believe everything's earned, not given. And when we fall short, we say we fell short. We don't cry a river, whine, and complain. All right? And that's why we're the best.
3: Coach Cignetti, thank you so much for your time.
2: Thanks, thank Coach. You.
0: Thanks, Coach. Matt Leinart is next. Who's whining and complaining? I wonder who he's referring to.
4: I don't know.
0: I'm falling short and whining and complaining about it.
4: Complaining from that neck of the woods.
0: Huh?
4: There's a lot of whining and complaining in the Big Ten.
0: Like what? From where?
5: Notre Dame.
4: You guys want more teams in the playoffs.
0: No, that's the commissioner. He's talking about the coaches and the media that keeps chirping about a specific portion. Listen, the East Coast bias in sports, there's a Southeast bias in college football. It just is. It's always been that way. You know? You just don't like it, Chris. I know you don't like him.
4: I don't know why you like him, to be honest.
0: Why?
4: He's a rival of your school. He has punked your school. Like, it's weird that you love him so much.
0: What are you talking about? What are you talking about?
1: You guys in the same conference?
0: First of all, he hasn't beaten... We play him this year. We didn't play him last year.
1: Yeah, you going to be that fond of him after the game?
0: Maybe.
5: People are picking you guys.
0: Excuse me.
5: Him.
0: I love the fact that in this day and age, a school that hadn't done anything like this, that everybody thinks the current setup will be taking them down a peg, he's actually at the top talking about Big Ten football. Nick Saban's gone, sitting next to Pat and Desmond on College Game Day. This is as close as you get right now to that attitude, that old school, arched eyebrow. Can't get enough of it, man. Certainly if he's going to slag on the SEC without saying the conference's name, I love it.
4: That's kind of cowardly.
0: How is that cowardly?
4: Call him out. Call them out the school, call out the players. Clearly you're talking about Feinbaum. Like, call these guys out.
0: Mm-hmm.
4: It's kind of coward to just, like, make veiled threats to them.
0: He's not threatening anybody. He's doing it.
4: All right.
0: Threatening. You live in an SEC household. You're an SEC guy. You're a passionate SEC fan.
4: I am a passionate SEC fan.
0: That's you are.
1: Factual.
0: He's a passionate SEC fan.
4: I can't believe the day has come, but yeah.
0: It's the truth.
4: I'm a passionate SEC
0: fan. You root for the ACC? And the SEC. That's what you root for.
4: That's true.
1: That's wild. You guys say I'm weird.
4: Conferences.
1: It's wild. Like, I'm the weird one. But
4: what do you mean? I went to my school that I cheer for.
0: Yeah, so did I.
1: That's fun.
5: I didn't have a football
0: team. He married into it.
1: Just saying.
0: Totally get it.
1: Like, you know, all these other people have all these weird fandom combinations, and you guys act like I'm the weirdest one out there.
0: Oh, you are, though.
1: Okay.
0: Jason McCourty just asked if you were a military kid, and the actual military kid is right sitting over there.
1: I don't want to. You know what? I'm not going to be disrespectful and point out that someone in your own household has a very weird and odd fandom. But
0: My son.
1: But I like Cooper. That's my man, so I'm not going to do that.
0: Because of his parents.
1: Yeah.
0: So. I mean,
1: yeah,
0: I got it.
1: Oh, so I just randomly, my parents or grandparents had nothing to do with it.
0: Well, I'm not saying that.
1: Look, let's move on.
4: You brought it up.
1: I know.
0: Who am I and what am I doing here? Okay. I knew that dropped.
1: What is Eisen?
0: Not going to go well for me.
1: Eisen?
4: What's Eisen?
0: How about this? What's more likely? Indiana makes the playoffs this year or does not?
4: Well, they have the sixth best title odds. So, yeah, they'll probably make
0: They're making the playoffs. Indiana wins the Big Ten. What's more likely? Indiana wins the Big Ten again.
4: No.
0: Who does?
4: Ohio State.
0: Why is that?
4: They have the best player in the
0: conference. Okay. Who's that?
4: Julian Sand.
0: Well, I mean, you could actually say his receiver's better.
4: Okay.
0: Fine.
4: He's got to throw him the ball.
0: Understood.
4: Yeah.
0: How'd that work out for him last year against Indiana?
4: Okay. Indiana, number one overall pick.
0: Okay. We'll see what happens. See what happens.
4: Big Ten or SEC wins the championship.
0: Big Ten.
4: I'll take that.
0: Okay. Who from the SEC is going to do it? Peg it.
4: Either Texas or Georgia.
0: Okay. Ooh. Very good. This has been great. Great segment.
5: Go ND.
4: Notre Dame has better odds than all of them.
0: That might be the case, too. And I love the fact that the coach is like, leave no doubt. That's the phrase. I love that there for a conversation with C.J. Carr. He's like, yeah, we're not really talking about it that much, but the coach's phrase for the year is leave no doubt. I'm like, okay, do we want to connect some dots here, C.J.? Because you're a good dot to connect to when you're throwing to somebody.
4: Right, you're throwing dots. So, yeah.
0: Right?
4: Yeah.
0: All right, quick phone call break, then what's more likely, everybody? Manny in El Paso.
6: Hey!
0: What's up, Manny?
6: Where's Manny?
0: What's up? Manny's four. What's up, Manny?
6: Hello from another Howland in El Paso, gentlemen. How is everybody?
0: How are you?
5: How you doing?
6: Well, it's funny how the world works. Last Friday, LeBron made his choice of going to the 76ers. And what happens on Sunday? Michael Jordan's rookie driver wins another Brickyard 400. That's back-to-back victories at one of the crown jewels of NASCAR. So that's another victory for Michael Jordan in that book.
0: Okay.
6: Anyways, the reason for my call is I have three questions for a tremendo jefe TJ.
1: I'm sorry. I didn't hear that, Manny. What was that?
0: Three questions for you.
6: Okay. Tremendo jefe. That's your Zucho Lord name, remember?
1: Okay. Oh, right.
6: So, number one, with LeBron being in Philadelphia, does this rank him higher on your list as being a basketball fan? Does this lower the Clippers down a peg?
0: Great question.
6: Number two,
0: okay. I'll answer.
6: Who's the bigger Bears champ? Ashton Kutcher, our buddy Adam Chatterjee, or Seth Rollins? And number three, hope is a dangerous but a very beautiful, beautiful thing. Whom do you have more hope for? The 76ers or the Dallas Cowboys? Ooh. Anyways, that's all I got, guys.
0: Manny.
6: Be kind. Remember to hydrate. Let's have some sports, everybody. Love you guys.
5: Yeah, bye, Manny. Thanks, bro.
0: By the way, you better hydrate before this answer.
1: Right.
0: Yeah. So LeBron's going to the Sixers knocks the Clippers down a peg.
1: The Sixers are always number one.
0: Got it. Good enough.
1: Always.
0: Question two, biggest Bears fan, our three guests, Seth Rollins, Adam, our call screener, or Ashton.
1: I mean, all three of them are huge Bear fans. I only lived with one, so I can only speak of what our house looked like, and it was Bears propaganda everywhere, so I got to go with Kutcher.
0: And what's Ashton's son's name?
1: His name is Bear.
0: Okay, good enough.
5: Enough said.
0: That kind of ripped the knob off that question.
5: Case closed.
0: And then the last.
1: Higher hopes this season.
0: Sixers.
1: Why not
0: Cowboys?
1: Huh? I feel good.
0: You're not allowed to. It's called a what's more likely.
4: You have higher hopes.
0: Friday, I'm going to have to choose.
1: I guess I got to go with.
7: Back together.
1: I guess. I mean, you know how I feel about the Cowboys. Oh. But it's LeBron James. And so I got to feel, I feel like maybe.
0: And the professional football team LeBron roots for is?
1: The Dallas Cowboys.
0: Okay, look at
4: that. Well, I can't tell what day is it.
0: Be careful. That is going to earn you a 23rd crying.
1: Yeah, right. I think he likes it now. Okay.
4: Again, facts.
1: What fact? What fact?
4: He's out here rooting for the Browns, and then he's like, what do you mean? Pick a team.
0: You can pick both. Who are you talking to over there?
1: I only have one NFL team.
4: Thank you.
7: Yeah.
0: Okay. All right. We take a break. It's a What's More Likely Friday. That is next. Seth Rollins, my top five sleeper team candidates, still to come on this Friday.
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2: What? What's more likely?
3: Never say never, but never.
0: All right, Chris Brockman, What's More Likely, presented by Pella Windows and Doors. You have the floor.
1: Let's do it. It's Friday. Football is back. These are all football-related. Let's get to it. More likely 49er pass catcher to top 1,000 yards this year. George Kittle or Deebo?
0: Wow. I'll go Kittle. When was the last time Deebo had 1,000 yards in season?
1: A couple years ago, yeah. I think 2020.
0: I'll go Kittle.
1: Three?
0: I'll go George. I can't wait to see George out there, man.
1: You going to play week one if you're him?
0: Yes. Guess who's playing week one? I'll go right now. Kittle, Mahomes, Daniel Jones.
1: They should all
0: stay. All of them.
1: They should all not play.
0: All of them. So Micah's not, October. Though. Micah.
1: Micah. No, Micah's out 6 weeks at least.
4: Micah.
0: Yeah. So.
1: Okay.
0: I'll go Kittle. What else, Chris?
1: Chris Olave got paid yesterday.
0: Sure did.
4: King.
1: Big money down there. A couple of wide receivers from the NFC South. NFC South receiver who got piz age you'd rather have in fantasy this year. Chris Olave or Drake London?
0: Ooh.
1: Both those guys got big deals.
0: Yeah, and
4: those are two good
0: guys,
4: players. Man.
0: Some of their best ability is not their availability.
1: Man,
0: either,
1: they
0: right?
1: get hurt. They get hurt from time to time.
0: Oh, my gosh. Well, the thing is, we know who Olave's quarterback's going to be.
1: Bingo.
0: We don't know who the quarterback's going to be in Atlanta,
1: do
0: we?
1: We do not.
0: Right now, we're seeing Matt Ryan's throwing in camp there, right?
1: Yeah, Matt Ryan was throwing some balls yesterday.
0: On Thursday, yes.
1: Yeah, some guy named Jack Strand was taking first team reps.
0: Jack Strand.
1: No idea. Sounds like a CBS
0: that
1: drama.
0: That does sound like
1: a cop show.
0: An all new Friday. Drama. Yeah. Jack Strand.
1: Strand.
0: Where does Jack Strand ply his craft?
4: Well.
0: Where? Where? Like Southern California?
4: Yeah, the beach.
0: Florida?
4: The Strand. It's on the
0: Jack
4: beach.
0: Jack Strand in Florida?
4: He lives on the Strand. Down south.
0: Yeah. He lives in Hermosa. Seems like a warm weather show, don't you think?
1: Sure. Yeah, I'm with that. Okay. San Diego, maybe?
0: Oh, good one.
4: Strand in San Diego? Nah, Jack Strand lives in Hermosa. I've had beers with him before.
0: Is that right?
1: Oh, yeah. Okay, yeah.
0: I'm kidding. You just go by in Del Tufo's house and they can feed squirrels from their hands.
4: Well, Mike was further south.
0: Okay.
4: Yeah.
0: I'll go Olave.
1: Olave, taking him. They're both on the board. You're up. Second round. Who are you taking?
0: God. I'll go Drake London because I can't take an Ohio State guy. I play fantasy to enjoy.
1: You know that crazy Ohio State picture where it's like Marv, JSN, Olave, and there was one more.
0: Well, it's McLaurin, right?
1: No. They're all on the same team.
0: Oh, I see.
1: And Marvin Harrison's the worst guy in the whole group.
0: As a professional. As a professional.
1: Just saying.
0: But I'll tell you what, though. I will fully admit it. Ryan Day able to go into a living room of a high school receiving prospect and go, not only can you get drafted well here, you will get paid very well thanks to the underpinnings. What else you got over there?
1: TJ, this one's for you, man. We've been talking about him. We've had the show with him. First Take's doing the whole week about the Cowboys.
0: Oh, boy.
1: Is it more likely the Cowboys finish top three in total offense or top 10 in total defense?
4: Oh, three in offense. Let's go.
0: I would go top three in offense, too. I just gave you that stat beforehand that no team has ever gone DFL from points allowed one season to the winning the Super Bowl the next. So them just getting top 10 in total defense is going to be a massive upgrade to begin with.
4: But if we get top 12, 13 in defense and keep that offense, this whole season's different.
0: I would absolutely agree with you. That's what my four downs to lead this show is all about. So I'll go top three total offense.
4: That was easy, Chris.
0: Come Chris, what else?
1: I changed it. It was number one offense. I did.
4: Well, then I'll do that too then. Number one.
1: More likely a 30-plus-year-old running back to have a better season this year, Derrick Henry or Christian McCaffrey?
0: Mm. Come on, man. And why would you make
1: We're back. It's football season.
0: Why would you make me do this, though?
1: Us.
4: End of July, we ain't got nothing else to do.
0: What's the definition of better?
1: You know it.
0: McCaffrey's going to absolutely beat Derrick Henry in yards from scrimmage.
1: Yeah. So Derrick Henry had 1,600 yards last year. McCaffrey had 1,200. We know McCaffrey's going to catch more passes.
0: Correct.
1: But you're just going to look. You're going to look at it and touchdowns. Know who has the better year. You'll know.
0: Who had the better year last year in your estimation?
1: By Derrick Henry.
0: Really?
1: Second in the league in rushing?
0: McCaffrey could have won the MVP at some point. If he had a big, massive Saturday night, week 18 game against Seattle instead of what happened, he would have been in position to take down more than comeback player of the year from NFL honors.
1: Derrick Henry had 16 touchdowns. I don't know.
0: I know. All right.
1: I mean, they're pretty even.
0: How dare you make me choose?
1: Life's about choices.
0: I'm going to go.
1: McCaffrey had 900 yards receiving. Did have a better year.
0: I'm going to go with McCaffrey.
1: Okay. You take him in fantasy too? You're on the clock.
0: Oh, I just got last night.
1: End of the first round.
0: In my poker league. I got second overall.
1: Oh, whoa. Nice. So Bijan or Jameer? Congratulations. Well,
0: I believe I'm going to basically get Jameer. I don't believe, you know. Yeah.
4: Yeah, McCaffrey, 924 rushes.
1: Yeah,
4: seven touchdowns.
1: Right,
4: McCaffrey kind of sways.
0: I'll do that again.
1: More likely, a quarterback desiring a contract extension to have more yards and touchdowns this season. C.J. Stroud or Baker Mayfield?
0: I'll go Baker. Yeah. Come on now, you know what I'm going to answer on that front.
1: Whose contract has more AAV? On it when they get it.
0: Stroud.
1: Really?
0: Yeah. Stroud will get more than 40 million if they...
1: Baker was offered 50, so I'm assuming he wants something in the 50 range.
0: Well, how do we know what he was offered?
1: He said it.
0: Okay.
1: He said he got a 2-year, 50 million per offer, and he was disappointed in the years.
0: Got it. But I think Stroud will wind up week one with more of an annual value of 40 million. What else, Chris?
1: Stroud getting a contract before week one?
0: I think so.
1: Ooh, I wouldn't. Wow. More likely, a dismissed 2026 team to be a bigger sleeper. These two teams have the worst playoff odds. Cardinals or Dolphins?
0: Oh, I'll go Cardinals. They've got bigger. Outside of Achan, the Dolphins. I need to see their weapons. We already know what Brissett. Wilson looks like. Yeah, we know what Brissett to McBride looks like. Yeah. You know, Jeremiah Love's third overall coming in here.
1: Yeah, they got a lot of running backs in that room.
0: I'll go Cardinals.
1: Okay. A couple more. Who's more likely to be the bigger Super Bowl or bus team from the AFC, Broncos or Bills?
0: What does that mean, the bigger Super Bowl or bust? What does that mean?
1: Super Bowl or bust.
0: What does that mean?
1: Like, if they don't make the Super Bowl, it's an absolute wasted season. Broncos or Bills?
0: Bills. That's the way it always is for them right now. Allen's older than Knicks.
1: The Broncos probably would have made it.
0: You don't like my answer.
1: It's not that I don't
0: apologize,
1: like it.
0: You don't like my answer.
1: I'm giving you pushback.
4: It's weird how that feels, isn't it?
0: I'm sorry you don't like my answer. I didn't stutter.
1: One team won the division last year.
0: I got it. Patriot fans, man. Patriot fans. What else, Chris?
4: I mean, he has a point.
1: Facts.
0: Patriots fans. What else?
1: Last one. More likely friend of the show. TJ, chime in here. Okay. More likely friend of the show to win a belt at SummerSlam. Oh. Cody Rhodes or Seth freaking Rollins?
0: Well, I mean, Seth Rollins coming up hour three, so.
4: Yeah.
0: Might be listening.
4: I'm going to say Seth Rollins is more likely to win the belt.
0: Okay.
4: Chris,
0: you want to chime in on this?
1: Cody versus CM Punk on Saturday, Seth and Roman on Sunday.
0: Really
1: got a guy to go with my guy.
4: This is tough. I like all four of them. I know you'll want me on the fence, but where I sit.
1: Two really good matches,
4: yeah,
1: right?
4: Well, awesome match.
0: I'm going to just give you a heads up. I think I'm going to put you on the fence next hour. That's What's More Likely, presented by Pella Windows and Doors. 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My top five sleeper teams I do believe Liam Cohen fired a shot at the media, but also in the direction of Chicago, Illinois, and Chicagoland. And it was received by Ben Johnson as well.
4: L-I-M.
0: And your phone calls at 844-204-RICH for hour number three on this Friday coming up.
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0: kid starts showing up and the kid gets them to the playoffs and shows you what he can do when the chips are down.
1: Right.
0: Yeah, baby. Minnesota Vikings with J.J. McCarthy. Let's go. At some point, he'll get his chance, don't you think? Or is Kyler going all 17 from jump? From jump.
1: The only way Kyler misses time is if he's hurt. He's not going to get benched.
0: I agree. 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We'll take some phone calls before we get out of Dodge for the weekend. But before that, Seth Rollins is back on the show, but this time as a guest in support of SummerSlam. That's still to come and coming up next right here on The Rich Eisen Show. 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

0: My favorites of all time, man.
1: Seth, all you know, rough. Monday night, Cage was in the Rollins shirt. I got on the Rollins chain. We were the only ones cheering for you in our section. This lady and her son looked at us as we were booing Roman, and she's like, really? I'm like, come on, what do you mean, really?
2: You know, I'm looking forward to it. I think there's a contingent on both sides. So I'm really looking forward to kind of the dueling, singing the songs and the OTCs. And I'm curious to see sort of which one pushes the other one out or if they just sort of amplify each other. You know, that's kind of the beauty of the Roman Reigns, Seth Rollins story is you sort of pick a side and you're in on it. And not a lot of fence sitters like TJ over there.
0: Nice.
2: But it's going to be an electric crowd. Like, I'm really excited to see kind of just how it plays. And you know, the audience is like an actor in our play. So I'm very curious to see where they sit and what kind of energy they bring in Minneapolis on Sunday night.
3: Yeah, you know, and on Sunday night in Minneapolis, they might, you know, remember you're the Bears fan. He's the Vikings fan. Alum, right? Do I do that in air quotes?
2: You okay. Could. Ooh, it's a bit of, you know, a little bit of an alum. Yeah.
3: Okay, fine. By the way, I'm talking this way about Roman because he's not in the room.
0: That's true. Hey, Rich, but you know,
3: what?
0: You're right. I'm on the fence. I like both of them, but just like LeVar Ball.
4: Even when you lose, I win.
0: Even when I lose, I win. So, you know, either way, I'm going to be happy. And I'm going to be sad. I'm going to be happy and sad. I don't know.
3: Seth, you're the man. Have a great SummerSlam. Thanks for sitting in this chair. Next time we talk, and maybe there's more time, we do have to revisit that whole Die Hard
0: yes.
3: The Christmas movie thing because you.
2: I've watched it.
3: Okay.
2: I have opinions.
3: Okay.
2: So.
3: That'll be the next time. Let's keep a pin in that one. I'm sure you and I you'll be back here at some point between now and the beginning of the season. And if not, by the way, thank you, lovely wife. Your better half for being a guest on the show. That was a fun conversation. That was great,
2: She's
3: man.
2: The best.
3: I do not
2: She's
3: take that for granted because you guys have not done that before, right? Where
2: never.
3: You're interviewing Becky Lynch, correct? That's never happened.
2: That is correct. Never has she been a guest in a forum where I've been the moderator. So yeah, it was very cool.
0: It was awesome.
5: It was great.
3: Yeah, you're usually the A and she's the Q at home. You know what I mean? I'm sure she's she's like, what's up with this, Seth? But I appreciate it. I don't take that for granted. And you the man, and have a great SummerSlam.
2: Thank you, Rich.
3: You got it. WWE SummerSlam, Saturday and Sunday, 6 Eastern.
0: Good luck.
3: With ESPN
0: good luck.
3: With
0: good luck.
3: ESPN yeah. Unlimited. Seth Rollins here on the Rich Eisen.
0: Yes, sir.
3: Yes, indeed. All right. We'll take a break, and we'll give TJ a splinter for his ass. That's how I spend the commercial break.
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18: 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I'm Len Casper. The Sox

0: coming back and beating the Yankees in extras. This time down 1-0 in the 10th, Andrew Benintendi singled to score Tristan Peters, which sent the game into the 11th when Peters walked with the bases loaded to end the game. Sean Burke finished a stellar month of July with 6 scoreless innings and 10 strikeouts. Tonight, the AL Central leading Sox head to St. Pete to play the team with the best record in the American League, the Tampa Bay Rays, at 6:10 p.m. White Sox fans get access to the best seats at the best value and lock in a 2027 ticket plan today. 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

0: about it. But what do you think of your Steelers this year? You excited?
1: Lightning in a bottle. I foresee great things. I think they're most underrated for the Magic, that they look like they could finally hit again. It's been 17 years.
0: Okay.
1: Since he won the Super Bowl.
0: Yeah, it's been a while. It's been a while. Well, thank you for the call. I greatly appreciate the time. It's Ron in Tennessee right here on the program.
2: Right.
0: The Steelers start against the Falcons.
2: Ooh. It's a fun start.
0: Arthur Smith's still there, isn't he?
2: No.
0: No, he's gone, right? Yeah. Arthur's gone. That's right. Mike McCarthy's the man there now. And then Rodgers at the Patriots one more time. One last time. Before the Bengals and then the Browns right there. 844-204-RICH being the number to dial here on the program. Let's go to Jason in New Hampshire. What's up, Jason?
3: What's up?
0: What's up, buddy?
3: I'm on.
0: You are? Yes.
3: This is my first step into my career change here. You know, some people like to practice pitching windups in the mirror. I'm practicing the ad reads, you know, that Rich Eisen does so beautifully.
0: All right. What's on your mind, bud?
3: Well, I'd like to do the win-loss for the Bottlenose Boys down in Miami.
0: So you want to do a Dolphins win-loss game? Ooh. All right, let's do it.
3: Yeah, I'm a bit of a fish out of water. You know, my dad was a bandwagon Marino guy back in the day, so okay. He set me up for failure.
0: Well, the only one I have here is, I guess, what, a 14-year-old from Georgia named Harry gave the Dolphins a big-time insane record of, what I guess, 14-3. So let's see what we got here. Jason in New Hampshire. What happens when the Dolphins open up in Las Vegas?
3: Vegas. Lost.
0: Okay. Then you're at San Francisco.
3: At San Francisco. He's got Debo back. Lost.
0: 0-2, home for the Chiefs.
3: Home for the Chiefs? Those boys are going to try to run it back again. Lost.
0: 0-3 at the Vikings.
3: Vikings quarterback battle there. Yeah, we don't cover running quarterbacks well at all. I know it's going to be kind of a loss.
0: 0-4, home for the Bengals.
3: Bengals revamped on defense. But maybe we can... loss.
0: 0-5 at the Jets.
3: I'm going to go with your boy that called a couple days ago, loss.
0: Okay, 0-6, home for the Patriots.
3: Home for the Patriots. That's a win.
0: That a boy. There we go. There we go. Jeff Hafley's first career win against Brockman's Patriots. And you know crazy things happen.
4: You're in New England, bro. Come on.
0: Lions at Dolphins. You got the Lions.
3: Lions at Dolphins. Yeah. Ooh, you know what? I'm going to flip a little bit here because I think the Lions are on a downward turn. That's a W.
0: That's two games in a row at the Colts.
3: Colts. Danny Jones. Fresh contract. I lost.
0: 2-7 at the Bills.
3: Oh, at the Bills. Ooh, definite loss right there.
0: 2-8, home for the Jets.
3: Home for the Jets. Oh, coming back around? No way. Win.
0: 3-8 at the Broncos.
3: Hit the Broncos. The Broncos. You know, I'm very down on the Broncos. I think they're going to finish a lot lower than people think this year. However, I will take that as a loss.
0: All right, 3-9, home for the Bears.
3: Man, I do like Caleb Williams. I do like the way he threw that fourth down. Fourth down and forever.
0: I
3: gotta go to loss.
0: Three, okay. You got 3-10 now at the Packers.
3: Jeff, going against it. Oh, he knows. Everyone's talking about Jordan Love, MVP. No, he knows his boy. That's a win.
0: All right, that's four wins now. What do you got? Let's finish up strong real quick. You don't have much time. Chargers at Dolphins.
3: I know I don't. Say again?
0: Chargers.
3: Chargers. That's a loss because I'm really high on them with my boy Mike McDaniel.
0: Home for the Bills.
3: Loss.
0: And then at the Patriots.
3: We're tanking for Arch Manning at that point, loss.
0: 4-13, Jason in New Hampshire. Thanks for the call, Jason in New Hampshire.
5: And with the first pick in the 2027 draft?
0: 4-13 would be, I don't know if 4-13 would be good enough for overall pick, pal.
4: Seems like a tiebreaker.
0: That's such a bummer of a way to go right into the weekend, don't you think? August is here.
4: Wow.
0: Let's go, baby.
5: Let's go.
0: Trade deadline over the weekend.
4: Woo.
0: When's stuff going to pop?
4: It seems like Sunday night.
0: When we're back here on Monday, is Tarik Skubal the Dodger, yes or no?
4: No.
0: I mean, I hope not. I think he is.
5: Let's go.
0: Jeff Passan said the only way Tarek Skubal is not a Dodger is that the price goes so far up the Dodgers get insulted.
4: Insult them, please.
5: Insult them.
0: At some point, they're just going to say sold. We don't want to pay him that much.
2: That's frustrating.
0: Did the Dodgers even get another ace to go along with him?
4: With Skubal?
0: Yeah.
2: Oh, my goodness.
0: Freddie Peralta got scratched from the Mets start. See you later, Freddie. That was a great run. Yeah. It was a great run. Yeah, man.
4: Well, Lindor.
5: We'll look back fondly
0: at
5: Peralta.
0: Can't believe he's leaving a Mets town. Jeez.
2: Maybe Lindor, too.
5: Even a Met.
0: To you?
5: Lindor's not going anywhere.
0: Go to you? So you go to the Red Sox?
4: He's staying. I'll take him or Abrams.
5: He's a lifer.
0: I'm sure you'll take him. It's all thing, like, will your owner open up the Velcro enough? Well, no, that's when the Red Sox have made a trade.
2: There it is.
0: That'll wrap up this edition of the Rich Eisen Show. We'll chat again on Monday, unless it's Disney Plus. That's in a sec.
6: There you go. Rich kind of set the table for us right there with the baseball conversation. Oh, there's someone on the show who wants to say, just F it, Jed, and trade for Skubal.
7: It was a really odd analogy that he drew.
6: We'll let that person speak. We'll see what the White Sox do, too, as they start in Tampa. We've got Day Baseball on the north side. We'll keep you posted. How about some of the things that Ben Johnson had to say today?
7: He hears and sees everything.
6: And we'll talk about it. He mentioned regression. Tell you the context and we'll play it for you. Coming up next, it's Friday. It's also a quick bitch Friday. We can't wait. It's going to be fun. Waddle and Sylvie next.
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21: 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How's it going? 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
22: 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That was everything there. That was a heck of a throw by Harbaugh, a heck of a catch by Waddle.
23: I had a hot dog at the Sox game when I went and saw them play the Mariners. Smothered in and onions.
24: His lock cocked, ready to rock.
25: Sylvie. He is the guy that we've always wanted to crown, who is young, who we've always wanted to become that next great guy, but has just always fallen short.
26: Frank Yes.
27: Hello, Andrew.
28: This is...
29: I want to talk about the Bears, baby.
28: Waddle and Sylvie.
30: Love these guys.
31: Gary, say it, Football Friday.
7: Okay. Yes, because we are less than a week away from the first game of the 2026 season.
32: Yeah.
7: Next Thursday, the Cardinals and the Panthers will square off.
32: Oh, can't wait for that.
7: Yeah, yeah.
32: It is like a symbolic thing.
7: Sure.
32: Where we're like, hey, it's the first football game, but I'm not going to watch a second of Cardinals and Panthers.
7: I won't either. You're going to scout the week one opponent?
32: I was going to say it is a little bit of scouting there.
7: And there's a lot of injuries, so some of those guys may play.
33: There's three of their projected starters are guys that we're going to contribute that are already been ruled out for week one.
32: Is Andy Dalton still on the Panthers, or did he go elsewhere? Or did he retire?
33: Oh, the Red Rifle isn't retiring until he's 60. Would you?
7: The Eagles.
33: He makes
32: Eagles.
33: I bet he makes between $5 and $7 million a year.
32: Yeah, good backup to have. Good guy. Sat next to him one time for dinner at Deer Pad.
33: I hear nothing but good things about
32: him.
33: He's a
32: class act. Total class act. But yeah, the Bears practice today. Is tomorrow the first padded day? I believe today was the first day with a crowd. Jeff Joniak is going to fill us in on that. He's going to join us today coming up at 4. Jesse Rogers all over the trade deadline. So it is not just a Football Friday. We've got afternoon baseball on the north side right now. There is no score. Bottom of the third. The Yankees, which is Chicago's third team right now, remains in town.
33: I got to be honest, too. I don't think anybody's hit the ball out of the infield on either side of the team yet, have they?
32: It's been one of those.
33: It's a pillow fight.
32: Yeah, yeah.
33: But guess what? Guess who's up next?
32: PCA.
33: And this is the second time he's seen this pitcher. Get your helmets on out in the
32: you think
33: the bleachers.
32: So? Are you calling a shot here? You're calling a home run?
33: Wait. Amaya's got to fly out to right first.
32: No, get down. It will. And it goes to the wall.
33: Now PCA is going to get an opportunity to light up the scoreboard.
32: We'll keep you posted there.
33: This is one of those games where the second time you see the pitcher, you probably will be better off. Because neither of these, I say that, but I don't think the Yankees are going to hit Shota. I don't think that. I think they know what they're swinging at right now. But I think the Cubs are going to light one. They're going to light one here soon off of this kid.
32: It really is amazing how Shota goes, isn't it? Where you just, there's no, right when you think he's safe, like, you could be marked safe by watching a Shota outing, and that he's got his stuff back. He goes into a hole. And then when he went into the hole, I'm like, okay, is he going to come out of it this year? And he did. He found a way. And I just don't know. I don't know how long good Shota is going to keep going, but
33: 10 earned runs in his last 8 starts. Think about that. I believe
32: the streaky Cubs.
33: I heard the fellas talking today. Sean Burke and Shota are like 3 and 4, or numbers 2 and 3 of guys in terms of their start since the All-Star break or something like that. Either way, both guys have been as good as anybody in all of baseball over the course of the last 2 months.
32: Yeah, the Sox ride the great Sean Burke outing yesterday, and they head to Tampa tonight. We'll have that pregame for you at 5:30. So we're off early. Can't wait. Like, we talk about the trade deadline, what would you say, 6 weeks in advance?
33: Yes.
32: Maybe 2 months in advance, start talking about it.
33: The second week of the season, you're already lining up who you want.
32: But really, for all the talk, it always comes down to the last 24 hours, 36 hours maybe.
33: Yeah.
32: Like, very rarely is there a trade even to start the weekend.
33: Well, especially when you've got a name like Scooble out there. I mean, it almost, does he have to set the market for what it's going to cost before all the other dominoes fall? Or maybe not, because he's not going to sign an extension, and this is truly a rental. PCA fouled one off his foot. That hurt. That hurt me.
32: The trainer's looking at him. Better not be anything.
33: He's fine. Come on. He'll steal second and third if he gets on.
0: He'll crawl over glass to get to first base.
33: He's like Bruce Willis in Die Hard, the first one. He really is. Right off the...
32: I'm looking to where it went. If it was, it was more like right in that ankle area.
33: Right above the pad on his shoe.
32: Right, exactly. He's got a pad on his shoe and a pad on his shin, and it hit the one spot that isn't covered. Right at the top of the foot near the ankle.
33: Now he's
32: going to
33: hit the Budweiser sign.
32: Yeah. All right. Sox and Rays. I can't wait. I can't wait till Monday. Monday at 5, Tyler told me, is the deadline. So stuff is going to be happening or not happening on our show.
33: What is your expectation? What are you predicting? What will your team do?
32: I think both teams have got to make moves that move the needle. To what extent is moving the needle? Charlie, how did you phrase your Scooble thought? And I think Tyler and I are kind of riding sidecar with you.
0: Yeah, I'm no longer thinking about this trade deadline with my brain. I'm not even thinking about this trade deadline with my heart. I'm thinking about this trade deadline with my loins. And
33: I didn't know what that meant, but can elaborate.
0: I think the smart thing is
33: I've heard that, like, when you go out on a Friday night, you know, and you're hanging out in the bars and your common sense goes away and you're being led around by
0: that's
33: junk.
0: Exactly what I mean.
33: But not when it comes to baseball trades. Heard the analogy.
0: It may not be the wisest choice, but, like, I get, like, hey, maybe the smart thing is, we'll fix the bullpen and then maybe we add a little reliever here. I get that's maybe the smart thing. I'm feeling a little stupid. Yeah. I want to get a little weird.
32: Doesn't Tarek Skubal fix the bullpen, though?
0: I think he fixes a lot of things.
32: Sure. You know what I mean? Like, by having a horse and having a guy that you can count on, doesn't it help your bullpen, too?
0: It's almost like a get off the bus thing, which I know is like a football thing.
32: Off the bus, Skubaling.
0: As we go into the postseason, like, there's just something that makes you feel just like about the starting rotation if you got Scooble starting game one as
33: Charlie
0: opposed to
33: a little growling together.
0: Yeah.
32: If they get Scooble, we have got to play the growl now for everyone of Scooble's big starts.
33: One of the funniest things I've heard in a long time is how annoyed Shea and Jay Hood were with Cap's constant reference to Scooby Dooby Doo. He just keeps, instead of calling him Scooble, he calls him Scooby Dooby Doo over and over and over again. And
32: Does anyone do that in Detroit?
33: I don't know, but Shea.
1: Doubt it.
33: I think hearing how annoyed he was gold. Just gold.
1: I mean, I think he's just annoyed because of how the season's gone.
33: I think Cap can pick that
32: take
33: stab.
32: Out because he's just annoyed.
1: Yeah.
32: Like Shea's resting face is annoyed. Shea's resting personality is annoyed.
1: Annoyed, yeah.
32: Yeah, and then we know he can go to hater mode pretty quickly. Pretty quickly, no matter what.
33: Scooby-dooby-doo.
32: So, we've got the trade deadline. Sox fans, Cubs fans, what would you like to see? You want to start with some Bears stuff?
33: We're under a week from the first NFL game of the 2026 season.
32: So how did this all start? This started with Liam Cohen, right, yesterday? Liam Cohen was being interviewed. Where was this? This was like, it looks like a local radio show, doesn't it?
33: Yeah.
32: Like where
33: he was on Jags Live.
32: Yeah, we're the small market team. We're the team that no one pays attention to. And they did have one of those masterpiece type of years where no one, a very similar vibe to what the Bears did last year, right?
33: Yeah. And, new coach. And don't forget, like, Trevor Lawrence finished, I think, fourth or fifth in the MVP voting. So they had a really good year. They
32: you
33: really
32: know, and people just don't talk about Trevor Lawrence a lot. He's very interesting. So this was Liam Cohen talking about all the teams or all the media outlets ignoring the Jags. And then he brought our Bears into the equation. Take a listen.
2: You know what I said to the staff the other day was, I go, guys, this is the best part of coaching the Jacksonville Jaguars. You don't have to make up telling your players stuff.
3: Yep,
2: you don't
3: right.
2: have to make up the fire. You don't have to make it up. It's given to us every day.
3: Yeah.
2: And it's like a welcome, it's a gift from the heavens, from the, you know, you just scroll, I just go, pull out my phone, look at the NFL Network website, and just pop up here.
3: And any column.
2: Curious if I see any photos or anything about the Jacksonville Jaguars. I think I'll just scroll right on through.
3: You keep going,
2: I think I'll see 40 pictures of Caleb Williams, and I won't see a single thing about any of our players on here. And so it's beautiful because it's like, yeah, guys, this is great. Thanks.
33: The gift that keeps on giving.
2: I'm going to tell all these guys how much you all think they suck.
3: Yeah.
2: And we'll just keep going.
33: I didn't think that was a shot across the bow at Caleb Williams for the Bears. I think he was just trying to make the point. I mean, he could have used Dak Prescott and the Cowboys or somebody else. But everything catches the attention of our group up at House Hall, and I think it's great.
32: Yes, yes. And I'll play you what Ben had to say about that. But yeah, I'm in total agreement with you where that wasn't a shot about Caleb or saying that Caleb is overloved or anything. It's just people right now talk about Caleb Williams.
33: He's on the cover of Madden.
32: Yes, yes.
33: I mean, I think that was the message is that they're flying under the radar and, you know, hey, we're still a good team. I was not moved at all by what Liam Cohen had to say. I do think he sounds like Stevie from Eastbound and Down, which is a reference from a long time ago.
32: It is, because I'm trying. Stevie was like the guy who always sucked up to the pitch. What's his name? Powers.
33: Kenny Powers.
32: Yeah.
33: Did you ever watch that show, Charlie and Tyler? Did you ever watch Eastbound and Down? It was such a long time ago.
1: I've never watched it all the way through, but I've always watched. My barber has it on a lot, so I'll see it at the barber shop.
32: The barber has it on now. Wow.
1: Yeah, it rocks so much.
33: Charlie, I sent you a clip it's not something you can play on the air because there's a lot of nonsense that came. But just when you get a chance, if you've never seen it at a break, listen to it and see if you can hear a little of Liam Cohen and Stevie.
0: I'm pulling this isolated clip because I think Liam Cohen pulls a cap in this.
33: Does he?
0: And he says the Jacksonville Jaguar.
33: Jaguar?
0: I don't think he says the Jaguar.
33: Oh, yeah. Instead of Jaguar. Well, that's who they are. They're Jaguars. They're not Jaguars.
0: But he says Jaguar. Like, he doesn't.
1: Singular.
32: He goes, the bear. Boers used to do that. Wasn't that a Boers bit way back in the day? Where they would say the bull.
33: It's another thing.
32: And they would say the bear and the cub.
2: Or anything about the Jacksonville Jaguar.
33: I think he just got lazy.
0: Trails off. Okay.
33: I think he swallowed his ass.
0: Doing some investigative work.
32: Yeah.
33: Not intentionally the way the cap does.
32: By the way, it's 1-0 Yankees solo home run off of Shota. Who was that? Who homered?
33: Rosario, okay. I think.
32: He's got a little Jason. Doesn't he look a little like Jason Hayward?
33: That's what I said in the meeting. When he takes his helmet off,
32: he looks just like him.
33: I think Charlie said what? He doesn't look like he deserves or knows what to do with
0: a bat.
33: It looks like
0: it's not the first time he's held a bat, which is kind of the difference. Yeah.
32: All right, so that's what Liam Cohen said. And so someone brought that up. It was a good job by the media corps up there at Hallis Hall today. They referenced this and they brought it up to Ben, and this is what he said.
4: Well, we're the number one regression candidate, so... I think we got plenty of motivation ourselves. We talked about Caleb in the past. He's used to handling a lot of attention, so I'm not worried about that.
33: Salty Ben is the best Ben.
32: Yeah, the way he punctuated this part.
4: Well, we're the number one regression candidate, so
32: it's kind of like with an eye roll, isn't it? Like, well, hey, we're the number one regression. We've heard that all offseason. You know, the thing that I've been saying is that the Bears wanted to be Washington last year. They don't want to be Washington this year because Washington was the classic example of injuries and regression. And the Bears don't want to be that. But I do think there have been plenty of outlets that have said the Bears aren't this or they're not that or we're still not in on the Bears. So I'm great with it. Like, I don't think the Bears have, and I don't care if people don't count the Bears as a champion of the North. Go ahead.
33: I think he's going to have to move his office up at Halas. I don't think there's a bulletin board that will fit into his office. Because I think that bulletin
32: board, bunch.
33: Oh my God, is filled with all kinds of things to point out. And again, some people may look at it and go, wow, that's very high school. I don't give a rat's ass. You know what? He's going to continue to harp on things that he knows will get his team going. And that's another one of those things. Listen, guys, last year they didn't think we could beat anyone. Now they think we're going to regress. Mm-hmm. Really? Okay.
32: No respect this when we were winning.
33: By the way,
32: respect now that we've won.
33: By the way, we won the division. We're the division, the defending division champs. And you're picked third this year.
32: Mm-hmm.
33: Third. What do you think about that, guys?
32: I know that's exactly what he's saying to the team. For me, I'm not one of these fans who hate it.
33: I
32: like it. I don't need any sort of, you know, like the preseason poll. No. I don't need to be ranked high in the preseason poll.
33: No.
32: I need to be in the postseason when the season ends. That's what I need.
33: As long as it keeps working, to keep doing it.
32: Well, here's what I was thinking about Waddle. I mean, like, it isn't just a Ben Johnson, Caleb Williams thing on wondering if the Bears can continue to do what they did last year. And the defense, too, is a question mark. It's a Bears thing. So think about this. In 2006, they go to the Super Bowl. 07, 08, 09, they don't make the playoffs.
33: Oh, you're right.
32: They're on top of the world in the NFC. They don't go to the postseason in 07, 08, 09. They go to the NFC Championship game in 10. They don't go to the postseason in 11, 12, 13, 14, 15, 16, 17. Seven more years until they go 18. 18, they get home field advantage against the Eagles. Bears 100 coming in 19. They don't go to the postseason in 2019.
33: You have a long history of regression.
32: You know what I mean? So, like, the Bears are the poster child of one and done on teams that, you know, I used to call it a pop-up store.
33: Yeah.
32: Like, they're the pop-up stand. Hey, we're here. We're a new pop-up store, but we're gone in 2 weeks and never to be returned. That's how Bears teams have been built before.
33: Yeah.
32: Now what we're hoping for is give me 5 or 6 years of where I know the Bears are probably going to the postseason, and let's see what they could do in the from there.
33: Listen, I get people's skepticism. It's not different until it's different. Until it's different, it's the same.
32: I got a lid on it.
33: You just pulled a Carmen. It sounds kind of foolish, but it's true. I mean, it won't be any different until it's different. If they go 6-11 this year and miss the postseason, or 7-10, or even 8-9 and miss the postseason, we're going to have the same conversation.
32: Yes.
33: So, like, you're going to be, you know, you're going to be accused of regression, or you're going to be the focus of the regression talk until you don't regress. I mean, that's just the way it is. Now, I don't attach Bears' recent history to this group. I just think it's different. I may be wrong, but my expectation is it's going to feel different even this year.
32: Right. I get what you're saying. You're absolutely right. This year's team has nothing to do with Mitch Trubisky and Matt Nagy. The team, well, they had that like silly postseason year against New Orleans, right? Yeah. That wasn't really, weren't they the extra team that year? Yeah.
5: Javon Wims.
32: Yeah. Like that was pure silliness.
33: And they, but
32: again, after that was before this year, wasn't that their last playoff appearance? Like again, one and done.
33: Yeah.
32: They never string them together. You know, they strung 05, 06 together. And then when they're on top of the world in the NFC, then they go 3 years without making the postseason.
33: I think all of the quote unquote experts, the regression that they're projecting has nothing to do with what you just described about the Bears having pop-up seasons. It has a lot more to do with you won 7 games when you were trailing at the 2-minute warning.
32: Yes.
33: You had no pass rush. You led the league in interceptions.
32: That's the thing, yes.
33: That's the regression, I think, that the so-called experts are talking about.
32: I think that is it, yes. The quick way to sum it up is what you just said, is those pulling the rabbit out of their hat, offensive wins, and the bad defense that had the number one turnover difference. That's it.
33: That's like, the regression.
32: Can those two things continue to hold up? And we have mentioned that our hope is that the Bears play from a lead this year.
33: Yes.
32: That they don't have to come back because the offense will score 31. They will score 27. They won't be on stuck on seven entering the fourth quarter and have to score two touchdowns and then force overtime.
33: That'd be nice.
32: So
33: that'd be a nice change.
32: That's the big hope.

0: that certainly I had for him when I came into the building.
1: I had for him.
0: You know, he felt like last year was a disappointment. And so he wants to get back to being on the upper echelon of cover corners in this league. So you kind of see that approach. You know, I can't tell you how long it'll be over the course of camp, but we're just looking for consistency right now throughout the entire roster. That's how you gain trust with your teammates. That's how you provide value to the team. And so each and every day, we're just looking to continue to stack days. And I think that's been his mindset.
1: Like that term, the way he phrased it, the respect I had for him. Well, like it's a past thing. And last year, he's like, whoa, this is him? This is the guy that I used to have to worry about where he was on the field?
2: Yeah. Well, that's when he said, I don't really know them, when he was talking to about Jalen Johnson and Kyler Gordon last year. That's in terms of who they are. Like, Ben knows how good Jalen Johnson can be because, as you said, he's had to game plan for him for several years when he was EOC at Detroit. So he knows the talent that lives inside of him. It's just, like you said, the consistency and the availability that hasn't been part of the equation since Ben took over. So,
1: and we know Ben will certainly not just, as the kids like to say, glaze you.
2: Oh, no. There'll be no glazing.
1: They're like, just for the sake of glazing. You know, just because he's the coach and he's protecting his guy. If you're not performing, he's not going to say much. No. Like, what advice do you have for Kyler Gordon? Get healthy. Yeah. That's it. All that stuff. But when he sees a guy who has worked, like Luther Burden, yeah, right? Luther Burden, he continues to rave about. He talked about him again today. This is Ben Johnson talking about Luther Burden year one to year two.
0: He was somewhat raw as a route runner when he got here last year. And so it's just been slowly developing that route tree. I think Coach Randall L. and Isaiah Ford, they do a great job with them. When you have a hungry player like that, it makes it a lot of fun because you can introduce new things, and he's got his own little flair to it. The way his body moves, his start and stop, it's a little bit unique for such a big guy, and that's what makes it kind of fun.
1: So I can't wait to see what he has for Luther Burden and what Luther Burden has for us. Like, they were talking again about it today on Carmen and Yurko. I think it's one of the more interesting, like, subplots is who's going to be the man when the season ends? Will they all be? Will they be three guys over 800 yards? Like Carmen was saying, did you hear Carmen talking about you today? No. Carmen was saying, boy, if they have three guys going for over 800 yards, and if Waddle's listening to this as we speak, he's probably putting a belt around his neck.
2: I didn't hear it, thankfully. I made it to work without the belt. But yeah,
1: I mean, the oxygen in the brain.
2: It's not a bad thing.
1: It can be.
2: Well, if you execute it properly, like David Carradine didn't. Others have.
1: Google it.
2: Google me.
3: Did you hear his Monopoly crash out today, too?
2: No, I didn't. Showed his back.
1: Yeah. See, this is what I was just talking about. Where just when you think he's back, two more home runs, a second home run today. Spencer Jones just went deep.
2: That's Spencer's fourth of the year as well. Like, Spencer's not a big home run guy.
3: He just got called up.
2: Did he?
3: Yeah.
2: Okay, so that's a lot.
1: It's still, there were two solo home runs. It's just two runs. He's almost through five. So, look, if he can go six and get, like, allow two, it's a good start. But yeah, you don't like to see the home runs.
2: No, you don't.
1: Two over six is decent.
2: As I told you, listen, if they get Bellinger and Judge and Stanton back, that's going to be a tough team to beat. That's one of the cappiest comments I've ever heard in my life.
1: That's a whiny cut.
2: Pretty much. Yeah.
1: Like if they get this, if these things fall our way. So, all right. If you want to talk some Bears, you want to talk about, the stuff with regression. And if you like that from Ben, I love it because Ben will tell you he sees it all. He sees and hears it all. Mm-hmm. Don't think he doesn't. He's got his eyes wide open to it. Yes, he's laser focused on the game. Press Taylor had something interesting, too, about steering clear from Ben. Did you hear that cut?
2: I did not.
1: I got to play that for you. Also, Kyle Brandt on why he believes Ben Johnson's the perfect coach for Caleb Williams. If you want to talk Cubs fans while the game's going on about Tarek Skubal, Sox fans, what do you want to see the White Sox do here? What an end to the series that was. You're down 0-2, then you're down 4-0 in yesterday's game, or 2 days ago, and you find a way to win the game on Wednesday, and then you win yesterday in extra innings. So you split.

0: But with the Yankees, you're off to Tampa right now. Another really, really good team. And this is all a part of that 23-game stretch where we were saying we would be thrilled if the White Sox went 12-11. Mm-hmm. I said I would even, my lowest level of acceptance would be 11-12. If they go 11-12 over this tough stretch, I don't think it's a terrible thing.
1: I agree.
0: Jesse's going to have the latest on the trade deadline. That's coming up on Monday. He's got some names for you. Jeff Joniak is going to join us at 4. Also, quick bitch at 3 o'clock today. Usually on Thursday, but we had the Sox game. So get ready to call at 3 as well. Like, call now, but for quick bitch, it's at 3 o'clock. It's your everyday complaints in life that you want to bring to the forefront to get off your chest for a little bit of therapy and maybe also put it out there. So maybe someone who's guilty of doing these things that you hate, they'll hear it and they'll change their ways. As the title says, it's got to be quick. In and out with your complaints. Mine is on smells today. We'll get into that coming up later.
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4: Jim in Florida. What's up, Jim?
5: Hey, Sylvie, how you doing?
6: Everything's great.
5: Hey, Mr. Waddle.
6: Yes, sir.
5: You've got to quit denigrating the Reds.
7: They denigrate themselves, Jim. They denigrate themselves.
6: I feel like I'm on Feinbaum's show right now.
8: Feinbaum, you know I can just paint your little scrawny head off of your scrawny little body.
5: You talking about the southern accent?
6: Yes, you sound like, central casting.
7: Where are you from originally?
6: From the Feinbaum show.
5: Where am I from originally?
7: Yeah.
5: I grew up in southeast Ohio.
7: Okay, where at?
6: Always!
5: Athens.
7: Okay, gotcha. I was on the other side, southwest side.
5: Yeah, no, southeast side of Ohio.
9: You know the fellow's name?
10: Yes.
9: Well, then who's playing first?
10: Yes.
9: I mean the fellow's name on first base.
10: Who?
9: The fellow playing first base for St. Louis.
10: Who?
7: I was in the southwest side. I was in Sharonville, which is on the Kentucky and Indiana border, basically.
5: Yeah, I know where Sharonville's at. Actually, my parents were from West Virginia, the southern coal fields. So okay.
7: Mine were from Kentucky.
5: That's where not Kentucky.
7: I said mine were.
5: West Virginia.
9: What are you asking me for?
10: I'm not asking you. I'm telling you who is on first.
9: I'm asking you who's on first.
10: That's the man's name.
9: That's whose name?
10: Yes.
9: Well, go ahead and tell me.
10: Who?
9: The guy on first.
10: Who?
9: The first base.
5: Huh?
7: Well, you and I are not connected very well today. I said my parents were from Kentucky.
6: Yes. Jim, how old are you?
5: I'm 57 years old.
7: Right. I'm older than you, Jim.
5: Well, I know, but you got to quit denigrating the Reds.
7: No, I will not. Not until they actually show that they're interested in winning, Jim. Come on.
11: Are you going to abandon being a Reds fan? Are you going to abandon following this team?
6: This is great.
5: I'm interested in winning, too. Waddle, I'm telling you, I'm sorry, Mr. Waddle.
7: No. There's no Mr. Waddle lives in Knoxville, Tennessee. I'm Tom.
5: Okay. Waddle, I tell you, I've listened to you since...
6: Ooh, he's out.
5: You left... I've listened to you since you left Mike and Mike.
7: Okay. Yeah, that was a long time ago.
5: And I mean, I started listening to ESPN Chicago. I listen to you guys every day. I listen to Carmen Yurko. I listen to you guys.
7: Awesome.
5: And
6: Jim, you have no connection to Chicago, but you started listening when Waddle was a guest weekly on Mike and Mike, and then you started listening to ESPN Chicago. Oh.
5: Yes.
6: That's awesome.
7: That's great.
6: That is great. A caller of the year there.
7: Jim.
6: That's where the bar is, guys.
7: I would encourage Jim to call daily.
6: Jim was, he seems like a pleasant guy who can hear very well, though. There was something in the beginning part of that call where every time Waddle would offer something about him, Jim would think Waddle was talking about Jim.
7: I was just trying to he was one of those get-to-know-each-other meetings, and it wasn't registering with Jim.
6: And Charlie, the way he says, huh? Like, please put that in the system. Wherever we have some miscommunication on the show, we need to drop that southern accent from Jim. Huh?
11: Waddle, we're not connecting right now.
7: No, we're not. I hope he calls back at some point because I enjoyed it. He is a pleasant man. He may not have heard what I was saying, but and we may not agree on the Reds, but a very pleasant guy.
6: That's a good accent, too. I do like that accent.
7: That's Southern Ohio. It really is. Because like Jim said, most people are like your family's from either Kentucky or, Indiana or maybe West Virginia and you come over to the Cincinnati side of things and you settle in and you have yourself a great life.
6: It's shocking when you do. There are places in the Midwest that have accents. Like downstate Illinois, there's a huge southern accent with some of the communities down.

0: in like central to southern Illinois.
1: It's 5 hours south of here.
0: I know, yes. But still, it's completely different.
1: It's not Chicago.
0: How did we, like, that's what I've always wondered. Like, the Boston, like, I've asked you this before. Like, isn't there someone who eventually just tries to stop that, stop speaking that way? Like, how does that just happen there? And they just hear their parents talk that way, so well, they continue to talk that way?
1: It's funny.
0: And then we have the Chicago accent, too?
1: My wife grew up in Boston. Her sisters grew up in Boston. And none of the three of them have a Boston accent. Yeah, my mother-in-law, I believe she's originally from New Hampshire, but lived the vast majority of her life in Boston, has got a thick Boston accent. But the kids don't have it. It's crazy. I don't know. Some people get it, some people don't.
2: Huh?
1: But when you find you find someone that's got the thick Boston accent, you can have a good time listening to them talk. But
0: I do enjoy accents of all shapes and forms. All right, 312-332-3776. Yeah. Or anybody who wants to talk to us. Let's go to Joe in Bloomington. You're on ESPN 1000. What's up, Joe?
3: Hey, what's going on, guys? How you doing?
1: Good.
0: Everything's good. What's up?
3: Hey, so first of all, my boys are 8 and 6, diehard Waddle and Sylvie fans.
0: Shout out to them. What are their names?
3: Dude, it's Cannon and Jed.
0: Very good. Cannon, did you say?
3: Yeah, Cannon, like a cannonball.
0: Oh, that's awesome. And Jed?
3: Yep, Jed.
0: That's awesome. Did you name him after Hoyer?
3: No, I'm a White Sox fan.
0: Oh, wow. How about that? Was there reluctance to name your son Jed because of Jed Hoyer, or was this like a family name passed down?
3: You know, honestly, my wife chose it, and I didn't fight it. Okay. So, and I kind of like it. It fits his personality. He's a Jed.
1: You know what? I followed the same approach with our four daughters. It's like my wife did all the work. I deferred to her with all the names.
0: I fought names. We had an argument over names. This is when she was on the Skyler train, and she was like, nothing wrong if your son's named Skyler, but she was adamant that our firstborn was going to be a Skyler. I'm like, no, it will not be a Skyler. Let's go over other. I will be agreeable, but I veto Skyler.
1: I will be agreeable on others.
0: Not Skyler. I am not going to. It doesn't. Skyler Silverman will be made fun of constantly. There will be no running away from that.
3: That's reasonable.
0: Yeah. All right. What do you got, Joe?
3: So we're going to be at the training camp on Tuesday. I know you guys are going to be there. You guys going to be out and about or like doing a show or what's going on?
0: So what is it? Practice time still early on Tuesday? Is it still 8:30?
3: Yeah, I believe so.
0: You may catch me at the end.
1: Yeah, I'm not going to be there at 8:30.
0: Yeah, because I got something going on.
1: I got something on. What's going on? That's called not being there.
3: I'm going to try and find you guys. And then my other part was, you got any suggestions on what we should be looking for? Like any of the matchups, anywhere I should try and position myself, like to see, you know, DBs, O-line, D-line, whatever.
1: It's your preference. I'll be watching the trenches. I'm interested in the defensive line and seeing what the center's doing, what the left tackle does. That's kind of where my attention will be early in camp.
0: It's really, have you been at camp before, Joe?
3: No, this is my first time.
0: So it's, and I don't know if there are any fans out there who have strategies, but depending on the field, if there's a better spot to be, because there are bleachers over by one field and then there are bleachers on the far end. And if they're doing stuff on the far field, you can't see stuff if you're on the near bleachers. So it's really tough. Some people like to walk around and try to stand as close to the rope as possible where they let you. And there are two different sides that they practice on. So I don't really have any great advice. Do you, Waddle?
1: No, I just, for me right now, again, the line of scrimmage is where my attention will be. It's not like that's the only show. I mean, I'm interested in the kid from LSU, Zadian Thomas. I want to see what Malik Muhammad looks like. I think some of the young guys that you just don't have a good feel for yet is a good way to watch it. But, I'm at this point, I got to tell you, I'm most interested in what's happening at the line of scrimmage.
0: Joe, I don't know I don't know if they still do this, but when you first walk in, ask them if there's a way to get to the autograph signing afterwards. They usually designate a couple of players to go to the Peyton Center to sign for kids, but you got to have a ticket for that. So ask one of the Bears people in the front gate how you find or get one of those tickets for autographs.
3: Awesome. I will do that.
0: Okay. There you go. Joe,
1: the kids will have a great time. I mean, it's very fan friendly for sure.
0: Yeah.
3: Yeah. Oh, my kids are so excited. Like, they're pumped. I can't wait.
1: Yeah.
0: And they usually do, I don't know if it's dependent on which field they're at, they usually have the Peyton Center open mm-hmm. for kids to run around and to throw a football in one area. So double check to make sure it's open, and you may want to check that out as well. There are numerous different things. Did you see there's like a Crate and Barrel tent there now?
1: I did.
0: People were
1: it.
0: Tweeting about no. that today, that there are like Crate and Barrel designed bear stuff, that they have a camp now that you can purchase.
1: That's pretty cool.
0: Yeah, isn't it?
1: Get your bear stuff.
0: Doug in Lincoln Park, what's on your mind, Doug?
2: Hey, first of all, apologizing to you guys for the last four home games of the season. I'm the guy that takes my shirt off and does a good, better, best. And
1: no apology necessary. I enjoyed it. I enjoyed it.
0: Wait. Well, you're the wait. He's
1: the guy. Remember the guy. He's don't you wear an 87 jersey sometimes too? Don't you?
2: I do. Yeah.
1: He takes it off and does.
2: My son.
0: At our broadcast.
2: Yeah, I do the good, better, best. Yeah.
0: Oh no, you're great. No, that's awesome. We love vibes, guys like you. Like we get. we're just inside Gato at the Dr. Pepper stage. Have we announced the pregame show yet? About the changes to the pregame show?
1: I'm not sure.
0: No. Is it something that Danny would get mad if I said now?
4: I would hold off.
0: Okay. All right. Go ahead, Doug.
1: Was the pregame show canceled?
0: And it's nothing to do with personnel. The same people are back. So we'll when Danny's ready to announce it, we'll let Danny.
1: When Danny decides to show up at the station for work one time, then we'll maybe discuss it with him.
0: Yeah. So keep taking the shirt off, Doug.
2: Okay, I'll do that. And when it's only below zero. But just wanted to add to your discussion earlier. I hope I'm wrong, but I'm a little nervous with losing DJ. I don't know if Rome or Luther can pick up the slack there, and we need a pass rush. So I'm not going to call it a regression year, but I'm a little nervous that we're going to do as well as we did last year.
1: I would say first to DJ, I wish him well. He had a lot of production here. He was an excellent player. Certainly no disrespect aimed at him. I'm not worried about that. I think there are plenty of guys that can step in and pick up where he left off. I don't feel like you're going to feel that. I do share your apprehension about a lack of pass rush.
0: Yeah, like if we were to make a list over the things that you are most concerned about or could be a problem, DJ Moore not on the team, and I love DJ. My kids have DJ jerseys still, would be probably 30th.
1: Yeah,
0: like, I wonder how, like, it's a very interesting on how many other things, guys, that we would rank over DJ, because I think they are super deep with pass catchers. I think they're super deep with 13, like they can go three tight ends. They're super deep in the wide receiver room where they have a bunch of different guys who do different things well. I'm excited to see what Jahdae Walker does in his second year. I'm excited to see what Khalif Raymond, because Antoine Randall and Ben Johnson know him better than anybody.
1: Yeah. Yeah, I mean, it's not a shot at DJ in any way, shape, or form. I just think that they have stocked the shelves with guys that I trust.
0: It's a good question. So Bears fans, let's ring it up here. Let's do a quick rapid reaction. Yes or no, are you concerned about not having DJ Moore? 312-332-3776. Because maybe we will. I'm not telling you that, like, we all make predictions and we're all wrong. Waddle and I aren't going to pound the table and say, they will absolutely, positively not miss DJ. But as of now, it is one of the least concerns I have about my Bears.
1: Yeah, I'm with you. I'm totally with you. I wish him well in Buffalo. I think he'll do quite well. I think Josh Allen is probably thrilled that he's there. But I think they'll find a way to get along without him, with the guys they have. I really do.
0: Okay. All right. There's also news regarding Freddie Peralta that we got to get into, with him being scratched. And there was a rumor that the White Sox are in on him. Maybe the Cubs too, but we'll read your report from an MLB reporter and what he said earlier today regarding the White Sox and Peralta. If you like, ring it up for us. Do you fear not having DJ? Is that on your radar for the 2026 season? He was a beloved player. I love DJ too. I don't think they're going to miss him that much. Also coming up at 3, Quick Bitch. So get ready with your complaints. 332-3776.
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0: This is from a baseball reporter named Michael Marino. He tweeted this 3 hours ago. He wrote, sources, Mets and White Sox discussed a trade that would send Freddie Peralta to the White Sox for a package that includes George Walkau, who is the White Sox 11th ranked prospect, and Boston Smith, their 15th ranked prospect, and more. Those talks have stalled with the Mets discussing Freddie with additional clubs today. Then Ken Rosenthal, along with Patrick Mooney and Will Salmon, so a a three-man weave on an article, Waddle. They put out on The Athletic.

0: a headline that says Cubs in deadline mix for Freddy Peralta's Mets seek top 100 prospect in trade sources. So, you know, and it starts about how everyone was chanting Freddy. Now he could be on the Cubs in the postseason. Turn those cheers into Freddy, Freddy.
1: He's really not been good this year. That doesn't mean he can't be good here, but he has not pitched well all year, has he?
0: No, he's not.
1: At the very least, recently he's been bad.
0: Maybe the Cubs, look, if the Cubs could make guys like Savale and Colin Ray good, they obviously can make
1: absolutely
0: Peralta good. Same with the Sox.
2: Acquiring Freddy Peralta would be, he is not a horse. Like, he's not a guy.
0: Five innings, right?
2: He wants to pretty much throw a parade for himself if he goes six innings.
0: Yeah. You're right about that.
2: So if he, like, then you're going to stretch your bullpen. So if you're going to acquire Freddy Peralta, you better be getting Luke Weaver or Brooks Raley with him too.
0: Yeah. And look,
1: say
0: what you want about Shota. Like, Shota again is pitching into the seventh inning.
1: Yep.
0: Like, and he consistently does it. Sure, he's given up a couple home runs, but when it's all said and done, he may get out of this game seven innings, just two runs.
2: Today's not Shota's fault at all.
0: Well, they're not hitting.
2: You're not going to win with zero runs.
1: No, yeah. I mean, you give up two runs in seven innings, you expect to win those games, especially with that lineup.
0: All right, can we get some rapid reaction music here? People have answered our call. The last caller said he's fearful that the Bears are going to miss DJ. And both Waddle and me said this isn't high on our list at all.
1: No.
0: They're pulling Shota, by the way, now. So 6 2/3, two runs.
1: It's a good outing.
0: It's a good outing. More than a quality outing. Quality outing is three runs in six innings.
1: That's now, I believe, 12 earned runs in his last nine starts.
0: Take it every
1: time.
0: You
1: want to buy that? Yeah. I'll buy that.
0: And he shortens the...
1: The bullpen.
0: The bullpen. Trevor in Arkansas.
1: What's up, Trevor?
3: I knew you were going to say that. That's why I said Trevor from Arkansas. It's actually Travis.
1: What's up, Travis?
0: You're playing the game.
4: What's up, Trevor?
3: I am. But my answer is no. It's not even anywhere on my list at all. I'm not worried about him. I'm worried about D-line, left tackle, center.
0: Yeah, absolutely. I think those are the ones, right? And I'm not worried about center. I actually think the Bears are in a good position at center. I would like the kid to win the job. I am interested and a little more concerned about left tackle. I think both of us are regarding that. And then Kyler Gordon's health, stopping the run, getting after the passer. Those are all things that crushed the Bears last year. Those are three big defensive things.
1: Yeah, I'm with you.
0: John in Florida, you're on ESPN 1000. What's your answer, Johnny?
5: Hey, boys, what's happening?
0: Everything's good.
1: What's up, Trevor?
5: Good. Listen, I will miss DJ Moore because of his talent and team leadership, his veteran leadership. But I won't miss him as much as I would have 3 years ago when he was the only quality wideout that we had.
0: Right.
5: You know what I'm saying?
0: I do, totally.
5: Ryan Poles did his job. He got DJ Moore, and at the time, he got Justin Fields some help. He got Rome. He got Keenan Allen. And I really love Luther Burton's game. So yes. I'm looking forward to the season. I wish DJ the best, but I don't think his departure is going to be detrimental to the team.
0: It's a good call. That's very good, John. Tom in Arlington Heights. What do you got, Tom?
6: How's it going today, boys?
1: Bear down. What's up, Trevor?
6: Just wanted to say, I think I'm going to miss DJ Moore as the player and the role that he played on the team and what he did with his big play ability. I think I'm concerned about Burden. I'm concerned about Loveland and his sophomore slump. I think the wide receiver room and our targets and are going to be lackluster, to say the least, especially in year two of Ben Johnson. But I trust Ben, and hopefully he can pull it off.
0: Yeah, well, that's more concern than I thought anyone would have.
1: I don't share some of that concern. But I could be wrong. I mean, I'm not telling you I'm right. I don't expect Colston Loveland to have a sophomore slump. In fact, I expect Colston Loveland to take another large step into becoming one of the top two or three tight ends in all of the NFL.
0: The fact remains that they should all have better total years than they had last year, including Rome.
1: Yes.
0: Including Rome. Loveland, Burden, and Rome should all have more yards and touchdowns than they had last year. Rick on the north side. What do you got, Rick?
7: Hey, it's actually Trevor on the north side.
0: What's up, Trevor?
4: What's up, Trevor?
7: Yeah, I'm not worried about DJ Moore being gone. I think Khalif Raymond's going to be like very valuable on and off the field, and I think we'll be fine.
0: Okay, there's Rick on the north side. Jeff, in my old neighborhood, the Ukrainian Village, where are you in the Ukrainian Village?
8: Augusta and Campbell. What's up, boys? Appreciate having
0: Augusta
8: me on.
0: Augusta and where?
8: Campbell.
0: I was Augusta in Winchester.
8: Nice, nice.
0: The old so, hood.
1: No, I said take. Augusta and Campbell. That's my gym invitation.
0: That's good.
8: Waddle, we got an autographed card view downstairs in a frame.
1: All right.
8: Here. But in any event, yeah, get to it. I'm going to miss the magic plays. All of us are. However, if anyone that has any bit of football mind and, you know, decency and, I guess, let's just say, let's be clear, not meathead fans, Ben is going to push this whole team. The entire offense is going to be, I wouldn't want to say better, but it's going to be schemed without him. These guys are going to take a step forward. There's not, I don't want to say if or what or what, but in any event, we got a solid team. This offense is going to roll. And, yeah, we'll miss DJ, but not in the sense of, like, heartbreak. We're moving on. We're moving forward. Yeah. Bear down.
1: DJ had some of the most important catches late in the season. There's no question. DJ had 50 catches for 682 yards and 6 touchdowns. That's a solid, productive season. But those numbers can be filled in by other people.
0: Yeah, absolutely.
1: So that's all I'm saying.
0: I think Chris on the south side wants to say that. What's up, Chris?
9: Hey, what's up, fellas? Yeah, much like you, Sylvie, you know, my wife and my kids got DJ Moore jerseys, so we'll miss them from a personality standpoint. But I think when we get to the end of this year, we look back at the contributions from two of the newcomers, Thomas, the rookie, and then Khalif Raymond coming over from Detroit. I think those two guys will pretty much mirror or match anything that we would have gotten from DJ. So not worried about it at all, man.
0: All right, always a good call from Chris on the south side. Jake in Florida. What's up, Jake?
10: Hey, guys. Yeah, not worried about losing DJ at all. We got so many weapons now that Caleb can throw to. He'll throw for over 4,000 yards, 30 touchdowns. Rome will hit 1,000 yards. And if there is a drop-off with Loveland, you know, we got the new Roush. And Raymond will be a good player. I'm not worried at all.
0: Yeah, and Zayvon Thomas.
1: I'm. It's kind of maybe just because there is the phrase rolls off your tongue, sophomore slump. I don't know why. This is the second person that has suggested, even, you know, indirectly, that Colston Loveland may take us. What? Colston Loveland, the best of him is in the future.
0: Caleb says he could be the best tight end in the NFL. That's like you don't expect that type of player to take a sophomore slump.
1: If we get to the end of the 2026 season and we say, wow, Colston Loveland had a disappointing year, that's one of the biggest potential shocks of the year for me.
0: Can I take one more here? This isn't about the rapid reaction. Roger in Hammond has a concern that I asked you about and I've seen other people say. What's up, Roger?
11: Hey, you guys were talking about with Brown. I'm like, they said Caleb lost 18 pounds in the offseason. I would have been more comfortable to find out he put on 18 pounds of muscle. You know, he starts scrambling, he gets hit, he's going to be more susceptible to getting injured.
1: What I heard was 10 to 15 pounds, and there's a chance that he could drop 10 pounds and be stronger. He could be quicker. He could be stronger. He could be more pliable. He could be more, you know, flexible. All of that stuff. One thing I don't worry about is Caleb coming in too light or too heavy. Like I am not concerned about that in the slightest. He's durable. He's got a good base. And you may find out too that over the course of the season, he may add 5 or 6 pounds more as the year goes on. So. Maybe this is just where he wanted to start.
0: Yeah.
1: Wanted to see how he feels. If he feels a little bit weak, guess what he'll do? He'll add the weight back on.
0: That's a great point. All right, good calls there. Let's keep the calls coming in now. Quick bitch. This is our favorite segment of the week. I believe it is. It is mine. It is your everyday complaints that drive you crazy, and you want an audience for it because, one, you get it off your chest. Number two, maybe you could educate some people who don't know that they're actually making this mistake and they should be more aware. Or it could just be a complaint about yourself, because that's one that I have. About me, I'm going to point the finger at me. 312-332-3776. All your complaints, make them quick. Like the title says, quick bitch, coming up next.
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29: 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It's over. 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Finish.
2: finished. 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
3: Stuck in traffic?
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5: You choose things that are funny or mildly amusing or interesting. 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
3: Let's bitch about it with Waddle and Sylvie.
0: By the way, all of our training camp reports, which we had just before, we had taken a lot of the calls. It's brought to you by Hard Rock Casino, Northern Indiana. 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It's a great night out. 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Let's get your quick complaints. Quick bitch, it's called. Just like the title says. Got to be quick, though. Things that in everyday life, maybe it's a neighbor, maybe it's a coworker, maybe it's your wife, maybe it's your husband, boyfriend, girlfriend, your parents, things that they tick you off about. 332-3776. What were you groaning about?
1: I don't know. What was I groaning about?
0: There's something that happened in the Cubs game. Were you groaning about?
1: Oh, no. I said to the fellas, I thought Booney was going to leave the Richie Cunningham, the Yankees pitcher, in one batter too late. And then they went back to it, and Boone was pulling him from the game because the Cubs put two guys on. And I was like, leave him in for one more. So that's what I was groaning about.
0: Okay. So ring it up, 312-332-3776. How do you feel about, and we'll get to the calls in a minute, Lewis and Lyle called with a premature quick pitch yesterday, and we allowed him to do that. And now he's on quick bitch with another bitch. I don't think he should be allowed to do that. He got his bitch out yesterday.
1: Maybe he's got more than one bitch.
6: I'm not going to lie. I think his is pretty good, though.
0: Oh, really? Okay. Yeah. Well, that'd be the first.
7: Let the bitch loose.
1: Let that bitch rip.
0: You thought he just called yesterday.
1: Yesterday felt like a gratuitous opportunity from Lewis to use a couple of curse words.
0: All right, we'll get to him in a minute. What's your bitch today?
1: I don't feel really bitchy today, to be honest with you. But I did, and it's something that someone else has mentioned before. I sat down for, I don't know what these were like. It was a snack bag, okay? And it wasn't like pirate's booty, but it was something comparable. There was only like a handful in there.
0: Yeah.
1: What the?
0: Air. It's all air.
1: Are you kidding me? Like, is it me just being a fat ass and going through a bag of these snacks? Like,
0: No, especially the little one. So this is probably
1: wasn't even a little one. This was one of like the middle.
0: Oh, really?
1: Of it. Yeah. Yeah. And it was like, it was a one serving bag. It wasn't one of the little snack bags. It was like middle. It wasn't a giant one. It was the middle. But it was like 45% air.
0: First of all, we all know that a serving truly isn't a serving. Like, it may be a serving the way they put it, and with the calories and stuff.
1: Yeah.
0: One serving has never gotten it done in my life. Has it ever gotten it done in your life?
1: No.
0: You're like, you know what? I'm good. I had my serving. I'm good. No, serving. I actually multiply it by three. Whatever it says the suggested serving size is on the back of the bag, I believe it's times three.
1: And not just that, but I'm more pissed off at I know how much it cost. So, like, you, not only it wasn't that, hey, I don't have any more snack, but just I spent that much for that. Yeah, so that was mine.
0: This is mine. Have you ever walked into a home and someone's got a house smell? Were you
6: everyone's house has a smell except yours.
0: Yeah. Well, not true. Then this is mine. I've always, like, noticed this of friends where, you know what, their house is a little funky. And it's not just one time. Their house just has a smell. I notice this when we go on vacation and I come back to my home. And I'm very smell sensitive where I have deodorizers all over the home. I've invested a lot of money.
1: All those are good for you.
0: My house stinks.
1: Does it?
0: I have a funky house smell.
1: Well, you have
0: Allie notices it when we're gone and we come back and we've de-cleansed ourselves from what our house normally smells like. We don't recognize it when we're in and out every day. When we've been gone out of our house, I don't know how to get rid of it. And I can't even describe it. It's just a funky smell. I need to get the funky smell out of my home.
1: Tell those kids of yours to take those giant poops down the street at one of the gas stations.
0: It doesn't smell like crap. It doesn't smell like...
1: Do you have rodents?
0: No, it
1: Well, is this like saying, a foul odor?
7: You could have a chipmunk.
1: You could have a chipmunk.
0: It's like a musty.
1: Well, then you should
0: staleness or something.
1: You should have somebody come in and go into your attic and check to make sure you don't have mold.
7: I was gonna say mold.
0: We've done that. We've done the mold thing. We've cleared out our. What do they do where they vacuum your
1: vents?
0: Yes, we've done the vents. We've done
7: something
0: it.
7: Living on your
0: walls. I'm telling you, I have
1: that's
0: dug
1: what
0: deep.
1: I said.
0: This
1: like you
0: bothers
1: could have,
0: me.
1: You could have a dead, you know, small that's dead animal on the walls. Yeah.
0: Guys, I can't tell you how much this bothers me because I am very sensitive about it. I don't like when I walk into a friend's house and they have an odor. My home has an odor, and I'm fearful that I've been judged.
1: Do you
0: before.
1: Have carpet in your house?
0: Yes.
1: Could be that. Could be that. I can't think of anything else other than, like, look, we all have... We live in an area where there's chipmunks, there's squirrels, there are things that can... Maybe something just recently... Has it always been like
0: yes.
1: this or it's new?
0: Yes.
1: Okay.
0: The last several years. When we go away for an expense and that first whiff we get of our home, we think we have it out of the home because of all the new stuff we put in. No difference. No difference.
1: Knock it down and rebuild it.
7: I always thought it was a combination of like... how old the house is, whatever the material is, plus laundry.
0: Mm.
7: Like, whatever laundry... Like I always feel like there's a direct correlation between, like, whatever is used in the laundry and how the house smells.
0: Tyler, what's yours?
8: Mine is when you... So, I was a part of... I was invited to someone's birthday party. This was, like, weeks ago. And now people think it's the hangout chat. And it's like, oh, when you people want to make plans, throw it in this giant chat of like 25 people. I hate when a group chat extends past the event for an isolated thing. Like even something like this, this should just be a partyful. You guys know what partyfuls are? It's like the new Evite.
1: Oh, yeah. I got
0: okay.
1: It. Yeah. Just
0: move on.
8: Yeah. I don't need this to be like
0: survive
8: HQ
0: in advance,
8: now,
0: right? No. The birthday's over. It's time. Oh, you survive now advance.
8: Done with it. Yep.
0: I like that. That's a good one. What do you got, Charlie?
7: I hate Microsoft Outlook. I go to bed thinking about how much I hate Microsoft Outlook. I wake up thinking about how much I hate Microsoft Outlook. I shower thinking about how much I hate Microsoft. I should not have to like take 5 minutes to open my email.
0: Oh, is this where you have to do the? We have to get it to. What do they call where I got to enter the number?
7: Authentication.
0: Yeah, now I got like a whole app that I got that gives me a number. Then I got to enter the number,
7: and then it's like because we all share these computers, and so a lot of times like I don't know what happens, but the wires get crossed somehow, and I'm trying to just view an Excel file. I'm trying to open an Excel file, and then it says
8: you won't.
7: It's Tyler's account is in it, for example, and it's enter your password, and I go okay. Well, I'm not Tyler. I would like to sign out, please. So I go to sign out, and then it just refreshes and it says Tyler's email again. I go, well, I'm not Tyler. So can I be me and then refresh? And then it just does that over and over and again. And then I throw the computer across the room.
1: Three words. Too much porn.
7: These are work computers. I don't think that's...
1: As I said, too much porn.
0: All right, let's take some calls here. 332-3776. We'll start with Lewis. So I'll see. Lewis, you actually have a good one today?
9: Well, I appreciate giving you the chance to prove it. I got to say...
0: Your phone always stinks, too.
9: Is that better?
0: Are we on speaker?
1: Yeah, of course it's
0: Did
1: better.
0: Did you pull
1: out on speaker?
9: You were not on speaker. You were in my headphones, but apparently my headphones need to be replaced.
0: Yes.
9: I got to say... sorry about that. Well, first off, when your headphones suck. But second, when people... are willing to share your weed with you, but they never offer their own. Last night, I mentioned I was coming home from Detroit, picked up four separate half ounces for three different people and myself. Three of us shared ours amongst everybody and then made a little blend of it all in a joint. One guy did not, but it didn't stop him from smoking with us.
0: All right, so you want people to bring their own, and if you're going to offer, it's a little tit for tat there on the weed.
9: Yeah, Yeah, like, just share. If you're going to be a part of the circle, you better be bringing something. Or at least financially, like, contribute a little bit.
1: But everyone smokes their own joint instead of passing one around.
0: I think that's part of the bonding experience, is it not?
1: I want a cold sore, and I want to get high, and I want one of your cold sores.
7: Facing a whole joint is, like, pretty intense, depending on what it is.
1: Smoking an entire joint?
7: Yeah.
1: Really?
7: You never want to be the guy who doesn't toss. Always toss a little bit.
1: I don't know what that means. What does that mean?
7: It's got to toss.
8: Like contribute, yeah.
1: Okay.
0: Here's a little.
8: Yeah, toss. Come on.
1: Yeah, toss a little
0: bit. So he's got a valid complaint.
8: Very valid.
0: There are too many people who, what's the term for it?
8: Mooching.
0: Mooching. You're a moocher. All right, Nando, in Midway area, what's on your mind?
10: Hey, guys. Thanks for having me. My quick bit is that people no longer give you the courtesy toilet buffer. What I mean by that is, I don't know how your bathroom facilities are, but over here we have three toilet stalls. I usually try to take the edge, and then somebody else comes in, and instead of giving you that little buffer, they take the middle one right next to you.
0: Yeah, I don't like that. You're right.
10: Like, that's my quick bitch for the day, guys. I hate that.
0: I think in general, buffer room has been a lost art in today's day and age.
1: Not just in the bathroom.
0: Right. Whether it's on the roads, whether it's the way people walk. You know what really bothers me? I could use this as a separate bitch. Is people with backpacks who aren't aware of how big their backpacks are, and they continually turn around in a crowded area and smack the hell out of you with their big backpack.
1: Hannah's got the biggest backpack I've seen in quite some time.
0: Does she give enough room to other people? Like, you got to know your size.
1: I've never seen her assault anybody with her backpack, but that backpack is enormous.
0: Have you ever got whipped by a backpack sitting in a seat on a plane and somebody's walking down the aisle and they turn and they smack you with a backpack?
1: Yeah, that's because
0: they don't know.
7: It's their first day of, like, walking school, basically.
1: Yeah. That's a good quick bitch right there, is the amount of contact that takes place if you're on the aisle on an airplane when people come on.
8: I will say,
1: I am overly conscious about not hitting people with my stuff or my body as I walk down the aisle.
8: The one place where buffer room is respected is public transportation. It's one place. Like on the train, whenever I take the train home, buffer room is respected. Now, sometimes you don't have a choice.
0: You
8: gotta sit next to someone, or you stand or whatever.
0: Close, yeah.
8: You don't have a choice.
1: Have you ever taken a dump on a train?
0: Oh, you're talking about the metro, though. Yeah. You're not, I mean, because.
8: Oh, yeah. I was talking about,
0: the L. Yeah.
1: Oh, okay. I thought you were talking about something else. Have you ever, but the question stands.
0: Have you ever taken?
1: I have. Oh, yeah.
8: I have not, no.
1: No? Would you consider that one of the worst places to ever drop a deuce?
8: No, I think if duty called, like, I would.
1: You could do it?
8: I'd take a dump on a train.
1: Not to mention, I think the toilet that I actually used, the space was enormous. It was great. A lot of room to move around in there.
8: Better than an airplane bathroom.
1: Oh, yeah.
0: Really? The train?
8: The metro, yeah.
0: Wow. Mm-hmm. Do you know when I was at the Acropolis in Athens, something was brewing, and it was one of those where I could survive when we got back to the hotel, but I knew I had to go soon. And I was this close to sitting down just to say that, hey, I pooped at the Acropolis, one of the oldest places in the world.
1: Wow, they had public toilets
0: there? Oh, yeah. Uh-huh.
1: Nice.
0: Yeah.
8: Oh, I thought you were going to deface a monument or something like that.
1: If he had done that, he would have not made it back.
0: I did it. My most proud dump has happened at old Yankee Stadium. So I wanted to top that with the Acropolis.
8: Your most proud dump?
0: Like you never said, like, the coolest place
8: the coolest
0: you've ever...
8: Place.
0: Yeah, you've ever taken a dump? It's a house that Ruth built.
8: Yeah.
7: No one can dump there ever again.
0: Yeah. Mike and Juliet, you're on ESPN 1000. What's up, Mike?
11: Yeah, I'll stick on the crapping subject here. My quick bitch is when I want to crap at work, and I go in and there's piss all over the seat.
0: Yeah.
11: And then I got to wipe it up and sit on someone else's piss.
0: Yeah, yeah. I think people don't want to lift the toilet seat up because it's dirty.
1: People are inherently just nasty.
0: Like, hit the target, for goodness sake. Like, even if the seat is down.
1: Lift the seat up and pee so you don't have a chance to pee on the seat.
0: But even with the seat down, and I'm with you, I'm in agreement with you, but isn't there still enough of a target? That's an inaccurate pass if you still are landing on the seat.
1: It is.
0: Dribbling on the seat.
1: But, like, let's improve our potential for accuracy. and let's lift the seat. How about that?
0: Okay.
1: Then you don't have to worry about a little dribble that may at the very end catch the front of the toilet seat.
7: You can always sit down too.
1: That's true, Charlie.
0: Dan in Batavia, what's your quick bitch?
12: Elevator etiquette. If you get onto an elevator and you're with a group of people and you're having a conversation, you don't continue that conversation when you get on the elevator with other people. You shut up, you get down to the lobby, and then you continue your conversation. Elevator etiquette. It is a pandemic. It is a crisis in this country, and it needs to be fixed and resolved soon. Elevator etiquette.
0: I love the passion. I don't know if I agree. What do you think, Waddle?
1: I don't think it's necessary that it's complete silence in an elevator.
7: You got to hit pause on a conversation as soon as you walk into an elevator.
8: I think sparking the random conversation with someone can be odd in the elevator, but you can continue your conversation in the elevator.
0: Yeah, I don't know if I agree with him. Like, I don't like people who don't balance off the elevator, just like in a bathroom and everyone's to one side. Like, if someone's to the left...

0: Because you know why? Because if I have cash, one of my kids is going to ask, hey, Dad, you got a little extra money I can borrow or have? And like, it just saves me from having to give anybody money.
1: Yeah, I never pay cash. Yeah. I don't want to jingle around change anymore. You know what I mean? Like, the change is pretty much worthless these days.
0: Yes.
2: Was his complaint that about credit cards? I thought it was about Apple Pay.
1: Yes, like, it was about people wanting to use Apple Pay, or you could put your credit card on your phone and then tap it. But if you don't know how to do it, or if you're not an expert in it, and you're going to hold up the line, just take your card out and have it ready.
2: That's a quick ripcord if it's not working.
1: Yeah. Caveman in Vernon Hills. What's up, Cave?
3: Hey, guys. Thanks for taking my call. My quick bitch follows up on the elevator discussion, and it's a follow-up to a quick bitch you guys had before. My quick bitch is about people who bitch about people that take the elevator for a floor. People like me need to do that. So don't bitch when somebody takes an elevator for just one floor.
1: Now, is it because you have problems walking? Is that the problem?
3: I have arthritic knees, and my doctor a decade ago told me don't take the stairs, it aggravates it. Take the elevator, even if it's for one floor.
1: Yeah, you're right about that.
3: You were one of the guys who was complaining about that. So my bitch is my guy.
1: Look, obviously it goes without saying. Anybody who's got like a body issue or like an injury, then fine. Like Yurko again the other day was talking about the elevator. Escalator. I don't like escalator standards, but if you're like Yurko and his hips, his knees are bad, even though he can walk 18 holes, he's going to stand. Like for you, you have arthritis. You're going to stand on the escalator. For the random person who wants to take a ride on the escalator to just check their phone for 10 seconds, walk up the escalator. Yeah. I mean, come on.
3: That I get. And the gentleman that had the issue about people talking on the elevator, in Japan, it's apparently social etiquette not to talk on the elevator.
1: Oh, okay.
3: So maybe he'd enjoy a trip to Tokyo.
0: There you go. Get out.
1: Good stuff.
0: Take a trip. Like, sometimes I walk up the elevator and other times I don't. But if I'm not going to walk up the elevator, I make sure I go to one side. So that if you want to pass me on the escalator, you can go. Whatever.
1: Cole is going to complain about one of our teammates. What's up, Cole?
4: Hi, guys. I got to preface this saying I'm a Northwestern alum.
1: Yes.
4: Wilbon spoke at my graduation in 2010. I'm a big fan, longtime fan. He complains too much and he just sounds like an old man now. It's really tough because he comes out and he'll talk about somebody good, new, and then he's like, well, these people don't know about Ernie Banks or Buck this or this or that. Mike, we all know about those people. We appreciate them. Please come forward with something new and not just bitching and complaining about how things are today.
1: Cole, I understand. I've heard that before. Like, to me, I think it's almost funny. And I think, like, you could play a game. Like, what is Wilbon going to be angry about today?
0: What's Mike mad about?
1: I still love Wilbon. I still love hearing his thoughts. But I understand.
0: Hey, when they beat the Dodgers, what did he say?
5: Wake me.
0: When they beat the Dodgers, bananas. Wake me.
5: What's a banana?
1: Dave in New Lenox. What's up, Dave?
6: Hey, Dave hung up.
1: Oh, this is Mike in New Lenox.
7: Oh, he clanked it. He clanked it.
1: Mike in New Lenox, what's yours?
8: What's up, guys? I'll be quick. I cannot stand. I use my GPS all over the place. So every time where I go, even if I know where I'm going, and every single time, I don't know who to be mad at. Every single time it says to merge onto it. So I say, hey, it tells me to merge on the freeway, and I have to yell at it. And my daughters laugh because I yell at my GPS saying it's not a freaking freeway. It's not free anymore.
0: No, it hasn't been free forever.
1: That's a good one, Mike. That's like an artful one.
0: And by the way, I believe that they raised tolls, didn't they?
1: Oh.
0: Even though they said they weren't going to.
1: Well, it's pending, I believe. I believe is. And not only have they raised them, I believe it's going to be like automatically raised like every 2 or 4 years.
0: We're not going to raise the tolls and give that money to the Chicago Bears to build a big stadium. We're just going to raise the tolls. A lot.
1: Fill the potholes. Danny Whiting, you're on ESPN 1000. What's up, Danny?
9: Hey,

0: I was at the Sox game with my wife yesterday against the Yankees, and what really bothered me was these Yankee fans that were just finding open seats to sit in, and they sat in our row until someone came and kicked them out. Then they went found another spot like two rows away, and then until someone kicked them out again, and then they found like a group of seats where there were like four open seats, so they're calling their buddies. And the other Yankee fans were coming there until the next group. That was just driving us nuts.
1: Yeah, I could imagine. Mad. Yeah, sitting in the assigned seat. I'm with you, Dan. All right, last one, Andrew in Humboldt Park. What's up, Andrew?
2: What's up, Andrew?
3: Hey, thanks for taking my call. Just really, really quick here. 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
1: Like,
4: is in aisle three. 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
1: Are you doing horrible. A bit, or is this really true? Are you saying that you have an issue?
3: This is absolutely 100% true. If I go into CVS, any go into CVS Walgreens to get KY, I have to stand there in the aisle, push the customer service button, and workers come over to open up the little shelf for me to get my product.
1: Yeah, you got some dryness issues or something? What's going on there?
3: Perhaps.
5: Okay,
1: right.
5: That's personal.
1: I just getting to know our fans.
5: You think it's like lotion for your skin to moisturize your skin or what?
1: Isn't that what it's used for? Not to moisturize, but dry area. You need to lubricate it.
4: Okay.
1: Wow. All right, there you go. That's quick pitch. 312-332-3776. We've got Waddle's World coming up. 4 o'clock, we've got Jeff Joniak. 5, it's Jesse Rogers. Cubs still trail the Yankees. And Jesse will have a trade report from both sides of town. It's a Friday. You've made it to your weekend. It's Waddle and Sylvie.
6: 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On Chicago's home for sports. 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
10: It's that time again when we venture deep into the great unknown.
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10: A trip inside the mind of a multi-concussed former Bears wide receiver.
12: He caught everything that was thrown and took every hit that they could give him. And he had an all-time day in the use of smelling salts.
10: Buckle up, boys and girls.
13: Tom Waddle, every team wants to have a Tom Waddle. If I had a football team, I'd like to have a Tom Waddle on my team because you draw from that.
10: It's time to go inside Waddle's world.
12: Tom Waddle did have to use a lot of smelling salts.
14: You know, I still haven't had a salad. I'm living in fear of this parasite situation.
15: I don't blame you.
14: Like, and everyone in my family is just going to town on salads. But I still haven't had one.
15: You know what Ditka said? This too shall pass.
14: Well said. But there are people now that are actually, it says, considering catching a parasite to lose weight. And in fact, my family members, a couple of them have said, as I said, listen, I don't feel like rolling the dice. The last time I had norovirus like a year ago, that was hell on wheels.
15: Yes,
14: I lost 8 pounds in 2 days.
15: Yes, it is.
14: It was awful.
15: It is the only silver lining after your fight, the norovirus or food poisoning, is that you find yourself down the 5 or 7 pounds you've been trying to lose,
14: yeah,
15: but they quickly get back.
14: Well, you also find yourself not being able to get up the steps because you don't have any energy because you've lost 8 pounds in 2 days. But they're like, well, what's the worst thing that could happen? I could lose some weight. Well, first of all, I think this thing can last for up to 6 weeks. And then I think there's been another report that says you have to take an antibiotic to fully get rid of it. Like, no thank you.
16: It's also like, it sucks to have. Like, I don't know. Like, I think if you outline what happens, that's the reason to not do it.
14: Yeah, I like, of course, social media trend called Cyclospora skinny. That's
17: like,
14: what they're calling
17: it. How about a treadmill?
14: Huh? Yeah, I'm with you, Tyler. Fantastic statement right there. What, I got to catch a parasite to lose a few pounds?
16: We know salads are off the table.
14: Yeah. How about watching your portions and maybe going for a walk? How about that? It's probably better for you. Do you know the kind of stress that your body probably gets put under when a parasite's ravaging you?
15: Yes.
14: It's not a good loss of weight, people. Man accidentally shoots himself while filming a video on how to use guns properly.
15: Yeah, that's how it happened.
14: 21-year-old Nebraska man was seriously injured when police say accidentally shot himself while filming a video demonstrating how to use a gun he had recently bought.
15: Unbelievable. Can't make that stuff up.
16: Was the video like what not to do in gun safety?
14: It turned out to be that, I think, but that wasn't it. This was a story. Tyler gave me this story yesterday, and I didn't get to it, but I heard Shea mention it today. The FCC has approved a giant space mirror to deliver sunlight on demand. How about that? Company's proposal of 50,000 mirrors would be catastrophic for astronomy, they're saying, says one professional astronomer. But it would provide sunlight on demand. So, like, you pay a fee,

0: And this could be
1: coming
0: two in
1: the
0: morning.
1: Sun from the mirror?
0: Yes.
1: And this isn't real, is
0: yes,
1: this?
0: Yes, it
1: real?
0: Is. Tyler Telly.
2: No, it is. Yeah.
0: Company building the space mirror, Reflect Orbital, is touting its proposal as sunlight on demand, which could be used for any number of reasons, it says, such as agriculture, solar farms, or for search and rescue. Or how about you're having a party in your backyard and it's 2 in the morning and it's still rocking and you want a little light?
1: Very, so like how
0: much you want to play some golf?
1: How much sun can you rent here or use on demand?
0: I still think that they're working out to some of the kinks in this, you know, like they're working through some of the problems. But, and it doesn't say how much it would cost you for the sunlight. But how about that, though?
1: I've always fantasized about the possibility of having a dome on a city where, like, if you have a really, really destructive storm on the way, the city hits a button and, like, we dome up the city. Forget dome ready for a football stadium.
0: Called Paradise.
1: Yes. Like, I mean, it, and then all of a sudden, like, we get the dome on. And look, we want rain. Every rain benefits a lot of things, but we don't want destruction. So when one of those storms like we
0: throw
1: had
0: up the
1: in
0: dome.
1: Early, let's put up the dome.
2: Roof is closed today.
1: Yes, we're closed.
0: Boy, you'd struggle to I mean, how big,
3: a
0: dome would you have to get over top of the Willis Tower?
1: Well, yeah, I mean, it's got to really be a dome.
0: Yeah, it's quite a dome bubble. You got there. It's quite a bubble. A man caused explosion of his childhood home after wrongly believing he'd been cut out of a will. Tyler's not playing today, boys.
3: Aiden did it.
0: A man, right, he's evil. He has some evil, evil websites. A man who set fire to his childhood home after wrongly believing he had been cut out of his father's will has in fact been jailed. Darren Davies, 55. Poured gas around his home before setting it on fire, causing an explosion, destroying decades of family memories as well.
1: And yet the dad still put him in the will?
0: Well, he had been in the will. Yeah, he didn't put him. I mean, he set the fire thinking he had been taken out of the will, but he was left in the will. Set fire to the property on March 27th of this year. While gripped by the false belief of a secret will that he was not included in.
1: Oh, a secret will.
0: Secret will.
1: How long did he get in jail?
0: I don't believe he's been sentenced yet. He's been jailed, but I don't believe he's been sentenced just yet. Boy, there's some stupid stuff going on right now in the world. How about this? Las Vegas. Federal regulators are clearing the way for robo-taxis to operate without manual controls like steering wheels. Or eventually, even brake pedals.
1: This is your fear.
0: As the rules start to catch up to the evolving technology.
1: This is your big fear here.
0: Yeah, like, no thanks. When I see...
3: Wait, it doesn't have brakes and it can't turn?
0: It doesn't have brake pedals and it doesn't have a steering wheel. Doesn't need it, Charlie. Doesn't need it. Good luck with that. Good luck getting into a Waymo, guys. Have at it. That won't be me.
1: Are they
0: like, walking a mile down the street?
1: I know they've been testing them here, and I've seen some, but are they now up and operational?
0: I don't think they are in Chicago.
1: They're just still testing them here?
0: I guess. I don't know. But I did, so when I told you, when I first saw one, like, drive up next to me, and I was in Santa Clara, and there was no one in the passenger or in the driver's seat.
3: Did you think it was haunted at first?
0: Yeah, there was a little bit of me, Charlie, that was like, oh, my God, the aliens are here. And then my wife was looking at me and goes, yeah, these things are out here all the time. I said, I'm not getting in one.
1: What do the Teslas do? Don't the Teslas go on autopilot? Like, isn't there...
3: I think some of them can.
1: Like, as long as you've got to be in the driver's seat, right, and it monitors you, you can have the Tesla drive on its own. Did you know that?
0: I guess. I don't know. I'm not doing that either. Haven't they had a couple of incidents where people couldn't get out of their Teslas because the lock malfunctioned? Talk about something that I don't want to be, you know, involved in. That is, that's not the case. Did you see Wemby has landed a signature shoe line with Nike? Do people still buy shoes based on the line?
1: Especially
0: like, would
1: kids.
0: You buy your kids Wemby shoes?
1: The kids love players' shoes.
3: Do they like wear? Or do they just wear them on the court, or like do they wear them to school? And
1: wear them to school. Yeah, okay. Wear them to school.
0: Now, what does the shoe deal run these days for a guy like Wemby? Is he going to get like a half a bill? Do you get
3: half a bill?
4: I mean, Derrick Rose got $300 million.
3: Really? Nice. Oh wow, I did not know.
1: And think about this: most NBA players are international stars anyway, but this is a true international star.
0: Would you buy the Wemby shoe
1: if it looks good? Yeah.
0: What's it got to look like for you to buy it?
1: Well, I don't wear those shoes, but my kids do. Like, if my kids are like, I mean, Mason's favorite player right now is Wemby. He loves the Spurs, so he will, I'm sure, be all over this.
0: I gave strict instructions to my wife yesterday to look for a new pair of sneakers for me.
1: Sneakers?
0: Yeah. But they had to be the same ones as these, and she couldn't spend more than $50 on them. Otherwise, I'm just going to keep washing these. Because I don't want to spend money on gym shoes.
1: Generic Adidas white shoes.
0: Absolutely. Yeah. Yes. For what? I'm not running a marathon. When I do walk, I wear these OCs, I think is what they are.
3: On clouds.
0: Yeah. And they've got a nice heel on them. But just for walking around, I'm not spending $100 on shoes. $50 max.
4: I mean, I don't know how much those on clouds are then.
1: Yeah, they're $150.
0: I got them. Yeah, I know. My daughter got them. I had a cheap price.
3: Do you like them?
0: I love them. They're comfortable. But I don't wear them. I only wear them to work out in. But these, Charlie, these babies right here.
1: Nursing shoes.
0: Yeah. Like, how much do you think these cost? If they're over $50, I'm not buying them. There are certain things I won't buy. Just
3: on principle?
0: Principle. That's one thing.
1: What is the thing that you're most, is it the shoes or is it something else? Where you won't pay for something?
0: This is part of it. What else will I not pay a certain? I'm not paying full price for any clothing.
1: Yeah, I have violated that. You know where I have become ridiculous on what I pay for is a baseball hat. A good baseball hat these days. I think we've talked about it lately. Can now run you $49 or $59. It's ridiculous. And I would have scoffed at that 2 years ago. But now I found these alter ego hats. And I love them. And they're $59 regularly priced. It's to think a hat is $59.
0: I get two cases of beer for that.
3: What's an everyday thing that like you will
0: spend money on? Price?
3: Yeah, that you do think is worth like even a little splurge.
0: Golf balls.
3: Interesting. Yeah.
4: Pro V1 Waddle, huh?
0: Well, no, but like, yeah, the point is they're
4: Title
0: expensive.
4: Is 87.
0: And you know, I don't give number golf balls. But you know they're going to be expensive, and you bite the bullet and you get them.
4: Just to lose them?
0: Well, that's true. It's part of the equation, unfortunately, Tyler.
4: You use them to lose them.
0: How about
4: them.
0: This? I told you this. The last two rounds I've played, I've used the same ball in each round.
1: Oh, good job.
0: How about that?
1: Does a Pinnacle still make a golf ball?
4: I think they do.
0: They may, but...
3: We got a lot of range balls, I think.
0: Yeah. I wouldn't
1: love
0: advise.
1: A Pinnacle.
0: I wouldn't advise.
1: That's how long it's been since I've golfed. Pinnacles.
0: I'm trying to think what else I would actually splurge on. Scotch?
1: Yeah.
0: But good restaurant.
1: But you're also somebody who will drink Doors. And just be happy with that, too.
0: I've gotten kind of snobby.
1: Oh,
0: No, I'm single malt guy these days. I'm not going blended anymore, no. Like tonight, when we go to dinner, I will not have a blended scotch. I will have a single malt.
1: Thank you. Thank you very much.
3: Are you neat or on the rocks at dinner?
0: I don't drink it neat. No, I have to have a big
1: like
0: rock.
1: A cold like beverage.
0: I don't like, you know, I'm not in a saloon in the 1800s. I'm just like, give me some ice.
4: You know, we went to a place and it had an on the rocks charge on the bill. So they were
0: are you serious?
4: But then my friend asked, he's like, oh, so if I got it neat, it would be like, no. And they were like, no, then there's a neat charge.
0: I find a different charge for the drink.
4: $1 more.
0: I find a different bar. Yeah. I'll give you a quick pitch. How about this? And it's on me. I find myself, my wife buys. She buys ice, the ice cubes, the big ice cubes.
3: The clear ones?
0: They're like $14.
1: For how many?
0: For six of them.
1: Oh, boy.
0: I'm like, Jesus, really?
3: Are they the clear ones?
0: Yes. It's like $14, $15 for six ice cubes.
1: Are you happy when it's in your drink?
0: I am.
1: Yeah,
3: they look really nice.
0: They do. I'd feel sophisticated.
4: So you wouldn't just buy one of those, like, cube
0: makers? I have one of those, yeah.
1: Dude, you used to tell me, Waddle always used to, when Waddle

0: introduced me to scotch and stuff and other drinks that I never used to drink. He used to say, you know, I don't like the jingle jangle of the ice inside. So does the single cube provide a jingle jangle?
1: No question.
0: It does.
1: Oh, yeah. You get a little jingle jangle out of that.
2: Yeah.
1: It just, you know what? It's like celebration. It's like a Christmas carol. It's like the song of, you know, it's like jingle
3: bells.
1: It's like
3: bells. Hearing Santa's sleigh.
1: Yeah,
3: it's
1: like cowbell. Santa's, yes.
0: You've got cowbell.
1: I got cowbell in my drink. It's delicious. All right, that's it. Florida, Ohio, coming up next.
4: The afternoon drive is easier with Waddle and Sylvie. Chill out. They're coming right back. ESPN Chicago.
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8: 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Exotic animals. Dumb criminals. Random stabbings. Or maybe just some good old-fashioned debauchery. 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
9: Florida or Ohio, every Wednesday and Friday. This is the Friday heading into the weekend edition. What do you got, Tyler?
10: Let's get wild. Woman stabbed friend during argument over drinking beer in an Uber.
9: Okay, so the guys or someone, one of the friends drinking beer in an Uber.
10: Yep.
9: And this wasn't the Uber driver who fought back. This was the friend who stabbed the beer drinker.
10: That's correct.
11: Okay, so someone's going out. Someone's going out at night with a knife. Was the stabbing?
10: No. Scissors.
9: Ooh, wow.
11: So you're going out with scissors.
10: You're going out with scissors.
11: So you're going out.
12: It's even less explained.
11: Going out at night with a pair of scissors in your satchel.
10: Yeah. Lynn Marie Zamora was arrested on charge of aggravated battery with a deadly weapon. It all stemmed from her friend. She stabbed her friend with scissors during an argument over drinking beer in a rideshare vehicle. According to an arrest report, they responded to the street and met the victim, who said Zamora had requested an Uber ride to take them to a friend's house. He said during the ride, Zamora became irritated because she wanted to drink a beer in the car, and he told her several times she couldn't drink in the vehicle. During the argument, he said Zamora pulled scissors out of her bag and stabbed him multiple times.
9: Oh, so the person was a friend. No. So the person who was doing the beer drinking was the stabber as well?
10: Stabber.
9: Because they didn't like the criticism drinking the beer. Yeah. So the person drinking the beer didn't like the
10: being criticized. He was taken to the emergency room and received treatment for stab wounds.
9: Leave me alone. I want to have my rideshare beer.
10: You're trying to protect your 493 or something.
11: Do you got a blood alcohol reading on this person when they got arrested? Because I need to know how drunk you need to be to stab someone over something so innocuous as that.
9: Would they take that? I don't know. They weren't operating the vehicle.
10: Here's this.
11: Meth was involved.
10: According to the prosecutor, quote, she is an extremely dangerous individual. I see multiple convictions for battery on an elderly, battery on law enforcement, written threats to kill.
9: Yeah, that's her thing.
11: Okay. Now I understand why she's
10: dancing with danger.
11: You gotta
12: pick better friends
11: scissors.
12: At a certain point.
11: Yeah, part of me wants to blame him for being in an Uber with her.
9: That's right, knowing the record.
11: Yeah. I'm not going to blame the victim
10: here. Wait, hold on.
12: KYP.
11: Well, here we go.
10: According to an Uber spokesperson, this behavior is alarming and has no place on the Uber platform. We banned the rider from the app. Isn't he the one that requested the ride? What, he was trying to do the right thing and he got stabbed.
9: Yes. They banned him?
10: Is he the one? I'm trying to see if he was the one that called the ride.
9: Like, did he get enough of a penalty by being stabbed?
11: Yeah. This is Miami Beach confusing.
10: Oh, no. She is.
9: Yeah.
10: She asked for the ride.
11: This is Miami Beach. I'm going Florida. Miami Beach.
9: Three names you've always said is Ohio, didn't you?
11: Yeah, but what I've come to find out is when you're dealing with the law, they usually use your full given name in both places.
9: I think this is Tampa.
12: I was also going to say Tampa.
11: Say it.
12: So I'll go Tampa.
10: Took place. Tommy Waddle in the cup.
9: Oh.
10: Miami, Florida.
9: Wow.
11: That's Miami crazy. That's a way to get your weekend started
9: Hole in one.
11: Celebration.
9: All wins around, but Waddle pitched the perfect game right there. Hole in one, perfect game.
11: I'm buying drinks. That's what happens when you when you hit the hole in one. You're responsible for buying
9: drinks. That's right. Let's go with the nice ice cubes, by the way, too.
11: Jingle, jingle, jingle, jingle.
9: All right. The Cubs just lost 2-0 to the Yankees. This was really a letdown game. To come home and, like, I get it. They've been in a couple extra inning games. They were in the heat of St. Louis. But the Yankees have also been in two straight extra inning games.
11: And they weren't throwing one of their better starters.
9: Yeah, the Cubs just did not hit today. I think PCA was an ofer. Bregman had came up with two outs, runner on in the ninth, weakly grounded out. Every time they had a little something going, it got crushed. Shota pitched okay. Shota went six and two-thirds with two runs allowed. You'll take that. What's his ERA at about 3.70?
11: 3.67.
9: 3.67.
11: You nailed it. If I told you that Shota was going to have an ERA of 3.67 as the calendar turned to August, you'd say, I'm in. Would you not?
9: Yes.
11: Yeah.
9: 100%. Especially while he was going through his bad stuff.
12: I mean, they're basically begging him to not pick up his option, right?
11: Yes. Now, again, there's baseball left to be played. Is he a guy that you're interested in bringing back at this point?
9: Depends on what I think at a discount. Terms, yeah. I don't think you're going out.
11: What are your terms? 3 years, 60 million?
10: I don't know if I'd give him 3 years. He's what? He's going to be.
11: Somebody will, right? I mean, pitching is
10: going to be 33 in September.
12: Maybe 2 years and I get a player parking pass. Those are my terms.
11: I mean, would you bring it back 2 years?
10: Yeah.
11: 2 years, 50 million?
10: Oh, no. That's more money than he's making now.
11: I know, but he's throwing 3.67 ERA.
9: Who's a better pitcher? I'm going to anger you. There are some people. Shota or Davis Martin a better pitcher?
10: Who's better or who would I rather sign?
9: No. And not about signing, because I think you would say
10: Who would I rather have pitch in a playoff game for me?
9: Who's a better pitcher? Who's the better pitcher?
11: It's Shota because Shota's on a streak of what, 11?
9: I think Shota's career numbers are better too, and they're nearly identical for the season. Davis Martin, I believe his ERA is 3.62, and Shota's 3.67.
11: 2 for 40.
9: I want to say Shota's got a lower whip and more strikeouts.
10: Dude, I don't want to give him $15 million a year.
11: I know, but somebody's going to give him.
10: Okay, that's fine. That's why it's my terms.
11: Okay. Who are you going to fill the rotation spot with? Doesn't matter. Anybody?
10: Well, you're getting Steele and Horton back.
9: Yeah, when they re-sign Scooble after they trade for him. Yeah.
10: By the way, have you seen the odds starting to creep a little bit?
9: Oh, you want to tell us that on the other side as we talk to Joniak?
10: Yeah. Mm-hmm.
9: All right, we've got, it sounds like lowering of the odds possibly for the Cubs on Scooble. There are rumors out there about Freddy Peralta on both sides of town. Jeff Joniak's been covering Bears camp, too. Oh, I bet you he's in heaven right now. Getting ready. He may be a little anxious, too, because he's getting ready for his first game, and he gets his game face on very early. So we'll check in with Joniak. You'll be able to watch him as well on youtube.com/@ESPN1000Chicago.
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7: I don't talk to Ben on game day, so I don't really know. I just kind of steer clear. You see a certain intensity. You know, we don't see him much in the locker room pregame, especially us that go to the box. We go to the box early, so you don't see him address the team necessarily before, but when he steps on the field, there's a certain look in his eye that's kind of like, all right. And you get excited because we get excited on our side because we have Ben. Like, that's part of the process of why do you think you're going to win? We have Ben. Like, that's a big part of it. And you just kind of see it in the way he operates, and you stay out of his way and let him do his thing and communicate when he asks you to communicate.
8: It's a good catchphrase right there from Press Taylor, the Bears offensive coordinator. We have Ben.
9: We have Ben.
8: Like, it's simply right there. We know what we're talking about. We're happy. We've got one of the best play callers in the NFL, one of the best innovators, the guy who could develop offensive talent, a guy identify it.
9: Press, who's a better head coach, Ben Johnson?
10: Or Zach Taylor?
9: Or Zach Taylor?
8: You got to go with Ben.
9: We got Ben.
8: Yeah?
9: We got Ben.
8: Who signs his checks? Not Ben, but Ben could fire him, certainly.
9: Yeah. Any stadium news?
8: No.
9: Okay.
8: I was thinking about that today. Like, it's...
9: It's the surest sign yet that the Hammond thing's not going to happen, right? That there has been no conversation, there's been no movement, there's been no nothing.
8: There will be an announcement right before the opener, as they always tend to do. Before the big game, they will come out with the letter to the fans. What do they call that?
9: I don't know.
11: The open letter.
8: The open letter. Another open letter. So I would love to get some FaceTime with Kevin Warren. We have not talked to Kevin in a long time.
9: No.
8: We're going to be there Tuesday and Wednesday.
9: I'm sure we'll see George as we walk out to the field because George, he greets everyone.
8: Did you see George mic'd up for the Savannah Bananas game?
9: I knew he did, but he really
8: has changed. At least publicly. Like, I know he's always been friendly. You've always had a good relation. Yeah. He's way more outgoing. Way more. And we'll talk to Jeff Joniak here in just a second. What do you got, Tyler, on these odds for Scooble that you were teasing us with?
12: So Scooble, the Cubs are now down to 5-1. I believe they were 7-1 yesterday. But the more important thing is they've leapfrogged two teams. They've jumped past the Rays and the Braves.
9: How much of that change is based on money that's placed?
12: It's probably mostly that.
9: And I would assume that the Cubs fans...
12: Yeah, they might
9: be a little more ambitious with it.
12: The Dodgers have moved to minus money.
9: Oh, boy.
12: They're -115 to land Scooble. So -115, we don't have a baseball season next year.

0: Yeah, I'm.
1: So you think that just the Dodgers getting him is another exclamation
2: it's more
1: point?
2: More tongue-in-cheek, but yeah.
1: Yeah, I mean,
0: I think the Dodgers would be willing to spend much more than they would be comfortable with just to keep, not only to have Skubal, but to keep him, let's say, from the Brewers or whoever it is, the Phillies. Do you know what I mean? Like the Dodgers, if you're Dave Roberts and you're sitting in your office, who are you really nervous about?
1: The Brewers.
2: I don't think
0: that. The Brewers scored 4 total runs in 4 games last year.
2: Yeah, the Brewers are a fart in the wind of the Dodgers. Yeah.
1: Wait a minute. Even if they get Skubal and Mizorowski going 1-2, you don't
0: that
1: think the Dodgers would...
2: I still don't think they fear the Brewers at all, even with
0: I don't Skubal. Think they fear their lineup.
1: All right, let's talk to Jeff Joniak. And it's amazing the way this has changed. Oh, I thought you were going to, I was just going to compliment you.
0: That's the only thing I don't know how to do. I know how to put the ball game
1: I want to get a view of Joniak because he always joins us on camera at youtube.com/@ESPN1000. Chicago Jeff Joniak, as always, is brought to you by his guys over at Arlington Toyota. 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I know Danny Lynch, one of our great sales people, just got his new car, a RAV4 from Arlington Toyota.
0: Nice.
1: So,
0: Speaking of nice, look at that handsome lad.
1: Still at Hallis Hall too, I see.
0: Yeah, look, he got his back to school haircut.
1: Yes, he did.
3: That was last week I got the back to school haircut. Yeah. Got to get ready to go. Don't know when you have any more free time to get a haircut.
0: Look at the joy on his face. I can just see it. It's oozing from your pores. Look at him.
3: Sylvie, good to see you. Good to talk to you.
1: Great to talk to you. Missed you too.
3: Yeah. Things are great. Offense looked good today. Nice and crisp yesterday too. Caleb's just, you know, dropping back from center, sidestepping into the pocket and letting it hum. Yeah. Letting it rip.
1: Yeah.
0: Hey, how does he look? Sylvie's asked the question. Others have asked the question, too, about the weight loss. I think we've come to the agreement that nobody's concerned about it. Actually, I think he looks great. Is it noticeable?
3: Yes, in his face especially, for sure. Yeah. He's still, you know, hey, I'd be worried if all of a sudden, you know, he's standing on toothpicks or something. But, no, he's got a super strong lower half of his body. If you recall, all those scrambles... You know, that plum tuckers him out at times during games. Maybe this gives him a little extra oomph. Mm-hmm. He could, because he is going to be mobile and he's going to run for some first downs. He's going to move the sticks if he has to. So, especially late in games, you want to feel that extra oomph so that you can take care of business like he does.
0: He looks
3: so
0: thin too.
3: I'm not worried about it.
0: He does. I notice you like you don't
1: very
0: look
1: thin.
0: Your face looks good.
1: Yeah.
0: Yeah, you don't look puffy or anything like. You look really good. Like you're in shape for the camp.
3: I've been doing a good job. So definitely first place I lose it, unfortunately, is just my mug. So that little ring of fire around the old belly down across the hips. I wish that would go away.
1: It's tough at our age these days, Jeff.
3: Yeah.
1: Can't get that.
3: Hey, I don't want to hear that though. I don't want to hear that. Don't tell me about it. Like, let's get it done.
1: Okay, that's good.
3: Let's figure it out.
1: You know, can you reiterate the story that you told us right before the break? This was during mini camp when you ran into Ben Johnson and about the work and why he loves you. You told this once, but I thought it was especially good because of the Press Taylor bite that we just played from Ed Hallis Hall, where he's like, look, steer clear of Ben on game day. But we got Ben, you know, and like, it's a weapon that they know that they've got Ben. But it was real, like, this was a great story. And for those who missed it, I think this is awesome.
3: Yeah, I was going to get some coffee and he had just ended his news conference and I was way ahead of him down. He yells at me down the hallway. He says, hey, Joniak. He goes, I have not seen you smile one time this entire offseason. I go, yeah, well, you know, it's all about business, man. I often get criticized for walking around with a stern face, but I'm a thinker, Ben. I'm always dialed. I'm always thinking about what's next. He goes, I freaking love it. He goes, I need me more some Jeff Joniak time. That's what he said.
1: How awesome is that?
3: I got a kick out of that. Yeah. But, yeah, I mean, that's the way I've always been here at Hallis Hall. People think I'm mad or unsociable. I keep my door shut. I'm just,
1: you're working.
3: I embrace these moments. They're rare to be a part of something like this. And when the season comes around, I can't get enough of it. To me, the football season is 365. I

0: Love it so much, and this is just where I want to be every single day now for the rest of the year so far. I just love it.
1: Jeff, there are many other hurdles here for when we'll judge the offense and what it will ultimately look like in the regular season, then hopefully the postseason. But how refreshing is it where you can see the noticeable difference and they've picked up from where they left off? And not to bash Nagy and Mitch, but I always remember there was an emphasis on that second year after 18 under Nagy that there would be this offense 2.0, and it regressed. And there was no staying power. So to see this now, like the warning signs were there in camp with Mitch, to see them pick up where they left off, how refreshing is that?
0: Yeah, very. And I expected nothing else but that, because, again, Ben holds a certain level of accountability and a standard that has to be met and surpassed. That's never going to change. And honestly, the season started the day after the season ended. And I was kind of taken aback that Ben did not want to talk about. We just finished, you know, like there's a little bit of joy from a 12-win season and drama to that. You almost got you to the NFC Championship game, and he put his foot down that day. We're done talking about last season.
2: Yeah.
0: And I think that kind of set the tone for right now. And they went back to work, and we Press Taylor, we talked about that during the offseason. He said that he had pushed those guys so hard. Like nothing changed. Like we have done nothing. And I think that mentality is necessary. So staying hungry or being the hunter, and that's a big topic right now. They didn't come up with that theme. Somebody in the media asked him, you know, what's it like? It's a standard phrase, right? When you finally win a division and you win something, you know, what's it going to be like now being, you know, hunted instead of being the hunter? But don't lose the hunter mentality. And that's, Ryan's leaning into that now. Ben's leaning into it. So, therefore, the players are going to lean into it.
2: Jeff, we'll learn more about this team when the pads go on. But what else has stood out to you early in camp?
0: Definitely can see an increase in team speed in all three phases. Again, you can see it without pads. You can see it. You see what speed looks like. Xavier Thomas is a blur. Dylan Thienemann is a blur. There was a catch made by Xavier yesterday, if I'm not mistaken. Yeah, yesterday. And he had room to run. And Dylan Thienemann came off the post, came off the hash, and he would add a good angle to cut it down. So there's where speed shows up. They can affect every blade of grass once again, but different types of receivers now. Colston Loveland, literally, you can throw every cliche out there. First of all, he's bigger, thicker, so he's stronger. He just looks the part. He's catching everything already. Again, granted, no pads, but
2: he's a problem for the league. Well, tell
1: Joniak what a couple callers mentioned because of the alliteration.
2: I couldn't even believe it, Jeff.
1: That
2: there were a couple of people concerned that Colston would have a sophomore slump. And I almost pooped myself when I heard that. I'm not going to lie. I mean, it was so shocking. Like the opposite is going to happen. What you're going to see, in my humble opinion, is an enormous step made by a second year pro.
0: Yeah, I 100% agree with you. He'll be a featured weapon. Ben is great about spreading the wealth around. I think the Bears were one of only two teams in the NFL with three wide receivers that had at least 600 yards receiving. And, of course, Loveland led the team with over 700. But he allowed himself to say, hey, man, you know, if there's somebody that's hot, we're going to feed that hot player. So while he knowingly or unknowingly is able to spread it around to keep everybody happy, I'm not too worried about it. Like, just find your open guy and let them be playmakers. There's a lot there. And I think that's really stuck out already. Some really confident throws by Caleb because he knows, and just ripping it, particularly down the middle, between the hash marks. And it could have been Rome today. Could have been Colston as well. And that's, again, you know, without the benefit of the run game yet. And that's where Ben thrives, man. That run game, they want that thing clicking right from day one. Got to ease into it last year a little bit. It wasn't where they wanted to. And that mentality is going to serve this team very, very well moving forward. I think they can score a lot of points.
1: We talked to your guy, too, Teron Armstead. You told us that you had him on one of the podcasts. We had him on a couple of days ago. And the way he was describing Jeff Darnell Wright and Jonah Jackson, what they do in the run game, those two ball guys on the right side, it was just so much fun listening to an accomplished offensive lineman looking at our guys and saying, you guys got those guys. It's a thing.
0: Yeah. You know, that's just it, too. I think this is going to be this year two version. However it's going to take shape, every week going to be different. We know all the cliches you can throw on it, but I think this is going to be, a team that we're going to be proud to be a part of, calling those games, analyzing these games, win, lose, or draw, and we know this. There's going to be a non-acceptance of non-physical play. You have to be physical and nasty at your position. Otherwise, you're not going to play. And I think that's going to just fuel this beast that is this Chicago fandom and this Chicago Bears family. It's going to be a fun watch, man. These games are going to be dramatic all over again. You get that sense. Nothing's going to be simple. And part of it is the Bears are not going to make it simple on their opponents for a variety of reasons.
1: My mind, when you were talking about being physical, went to Jalen Johnson. Like, his health wasn't good. There have been times where he's olayed a play or two. Ben raved about him today, and that's been few and far between for Jalen. Ben will rave about you. We've heard it with Caleb. We've heard it with Colston. We've heard it with Burden. We've heard it with other guys. But, like, with Jalen, there's been an apprehension because he, as he said, he doesn't know him or Kyler Gordon. Have you seen sort of a more, now he's healthy too, but a more aggressive or more focused Jalen Johnson?
0: Can't speak to that really until the pads come on, the physicality part as well. So, but today made a terrific interception right in the red zone territory. So muscle the ball away. That's what we're looking for. Looking for that kind of production. So taking the ball away as much as possible. There's nothing that says Jalen Johnson can't do what Nashawn Wright did last year. Intercept the ball 10 times or whatever it was. So let's be that guy. You're the shutdown corner. And I know that he is, and just talking to some people around here, he's not happy the way things went last year. Not used to being an injured player. Probably never had the confidence to let it rip with a core muscle injury. Tom Waddle can speak to that more than us. You got to have that thing locked down. Otherwise, it affects every part of your body and your everything aspect of it. So I think we can expect a big year from Jalen Johnson.
2: Last year, Jeff, or at least early, well, I thought it was a problem throughout the course of at least a few weeks in camp. They had some procedural issues. You know, quarterback center exchange, all of that other stuff.
0: No, minimal.
2: I was just going to ask you about, does it seem like the rookie center is smooth with all of that stuff, or is he having any of those issues like a young player would have?
0: I can't say I've noticed anything like that. There's been a couple huddles. They break the huddle and Caleb not seeing everything just right. So, hey, let's regroup here. So Caleb taking control of the situation, which is another great sign. But I think they're so well coached by this offensive line staff with Dan Roschar and Kyle DeVan that, I don't see that being a problem. Certainly it hasn't been. When they add more and we're getting pads and you're tired and let's see what happens. But again, this is something that's not accepted. This is not, the standard is we're not doing that. Mm-hmm. So I think they're going to be held very much accountable about that.
1: Go ahead.
2: No, I was just going to ask also on the other side of the football, speaking of holding people accountable, do you anticipate that Kobe Bryant is going to end up being one of the big leaders of that defense?
0: Yes. And, just by virtue of what I talked to him today about it too. When you win a Super Bowl and you're coming here in free agency at the age of 27 years of age and you had a big part in that great defense with Seattle, that comes with a lot of responsibility at your next destination. They're looking to you. There's some guys that have been to a Super Bowl here. Ironic that both he and Grady Jarrett are two team leaders, both fourth round picks that managed to win rings and now have been put in a position of leadership roles here for the Bears. There is a leadership.

0: complete view of the entire defense from his point of view at the post, whether he moves in the box a time or two or whatever he's going to be used in terms of a blitzer or whatnot. The way to leadership is by organic action. And I think he's already taken that baton a little bit from Kevin Byard.
1: Jeff Joniak, the voice of the Bears, joining us. It's Waddle and Sylvie on ESPN 1000. So when the pads go on, I know you like to go and check out this thing over here, that thing over there. What are your top three, four things that you want to see that you're anxious about seeing?
0: The number one is always going to be one-on-ones, offensive, defensive line, pass rush, pass block. That's going to be key. Who are the fighters? Who are the guys blowing off the line of scrimmage? I think there's some young talent on defense that people are going to be impressed with, the get-offs of Vandenberg, the sixth-round pick. There's an undrafted free agent, Derek Loving, that is a guy to keep an eye on here. I think they're already calling those two guys the Bruce brothers. They're working together as young rookies, and they really are explosive off the line of scrimmage. So there's one thing about this staff, as we learned from a year ago, doesn't matter how you got here, you're going to get an opportunity to run with the ones when you start flashing. And if you flash enough, you might win a job. And that happened last year with Nashon Wright. It happened when DeMarco Jackson got called to duty and becomes a player of the week. Things that happen on special teams, you're going to get opportunities. Coaches, look at, you know, I worded this with Tom Thayer the other day on our radio show, the word patience. You're always in short supply of it as a coach, but you have to exercise some. And you have zero patience as a player who wants to be a starter or wants to be called upon in big moments. And, you know, patience paid off last year. Patience in a guy like, you know, think about Jackson. Think about these guys on defense that had to play a lot of games. But how about Jahdae Walker?
1: Yes, that's who I was thinking of.
0: Jahdae Walker. He patience to play, and he paid off with two big games, two big catches. Was a factor and would have been against San Francisco. Pass bounced in it. He was the target for the final throw of the game in that wild affair in Santa Clara. So, you just never know. That's why I love, you know, I love watching everybody. And you get intrigued by traits. You see the traits without the pads on, and you see guys run around and you fall in love with guys. And that's not even being a coach that gets to see it and break it down a lot more than just me. I think Tom's probably the same way. Sylvie, you're a sightseeing guy. You know it too. And you just have to observe and watch it all. But And I want to see Ben's fire again. I want to see the fire that will be training camp. He's going to push these guys. He's going to challenge them again. He's openly said he expected to be a harder camp.
2: Speaking of fire, how's Thayer containing his excitement with the pads about to go on here at training camp?
0: Yeah, that's the only way to fly for him. He was here today. And
2: he doesn't even want to talk about practice without pads, does he?
0: Not really.
2: Yeah.
0: Not really. But still has many observations, things that catch his eye. There's things he sees. I don't understand how he saw it. I have great respect for the guys who played the game and have an eye for everything. And sometimes you lose sight of I can't say boring. It's not boring, but it's the mundane aspect of the game that's sometimes more important than anything.
1: Yeah. All right, as we let you go, I have noticed something from Hallis Hall where you mentioned Kobe Bryant. Kobe Bryant said it's part of his role to get guys together off the field as well. Caleb Williams says it's important to be together in sync on the field and off the field. It sounds like there's a big thing. I sent out a text message on Saturday, July 11th, looking to arrange a meal between Thayer, Waddle, me, and Joniak. Thayer with a response within a minute. Up to Jeff on the date. Waddle, I'm good with August 13th. Joniak, let me get back to you. I don't have my calendar in front of me. And ever since that text message, there's been crickets.
0: Crickets. I'm not a good friend. I'm not a good teammate. I will get on that, and by the end of business tomorrow, you will have a date or two from me. So August 13th, huh?
1: Well, that

0: I mean, look, that was like a month ago.
1: Yeah.
0: So
1: things
0: like
1: may have
0: we
1: didn't hear from you. Yeah. I don't know.
2: I'm not a guy that can be counted on in that regard. I am horrible. I hate being scheduled to begin with.
0: Yeah, I get it.
2: Because that's what we are. We've always, in this business, we've always been scheduled. I've been known like, the watch may not even work, but I'm constantly looking at my watch, constantly looking at it.
1: Well, it'll be right at least twice a day.
2: Yes.
0: Did your watch not work, the one that you're wearing right now?
2: It is working, but there have been times when the battery had died and it's just habit. I'm looking at it. You know, because it was from the 15 and 45 days. You know, you're constantly, Lovey used to give me a hard time. Why are you always looking at your watch?
1: You got somewhere to go, kid? You got somewhere to go? Yeah. What are you looking at your
2: watch for? It's not very nice to constantly keep looking down at your watch.
1: Yeah, it's like you're not paying attention to the conversation that's taking place.
2: Or staring at your phone.
1: Are we boring you?
2: Good.
1: Are we boring you? Is that what you're
2: Right,
1: that what
2: exactly.
1: We're doing?
2: There's a lot of bad things. Yeah, I'm oblivious to that. Apparently that and my turn signal I leave on.
0: Oh, boy, you're one of those.
2: Yeah, for some reason, I don't hear it, but my passengers are ears. I mean, what is it, like a dog whistle for them? I don't hear it. I mean, I'm sitting right there. I don't ever hear the turn signal.
0: It's great to be back in football mode.
2: You guys up here next week, I hear, right?
0: Yeah, Tuesday, Wednesday, we'll see you up there.
1: Bet.
2: All right, so we have to
1: invading your office.
0: Get together, yes.
1: Yeah.
0: All right, Jeff, we'll talk to you.
2: Let's go.
1: All right,
2: exciting.
1: See you, buddy.
2: See you, boys.
0: Jeff Joniak again, brought to you by Arlington Toyota. 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Jesse's going to join us next. Then we'll do Aki's A-List at 5. Then we've got Sox baseball coming up at 5:30. What will be the big moves that Jesse predicts for both the Cubs and the White Sox? He'll try to answer those questions coming up next.
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28: And we've got back-to-back Toyota guys. Jesse Rogers is brought to you by your Chicagoland Toyota Dealer Association, Toyota. Let's go places. We go to Wrigley Field right now. All right, Jesse, you hear us loud and clear?
29: Yes, I do. Good to be with you guys. You can see over my shoulder if you're watching. Beautiful Wrigley Field, though not so beautiful today. Kind of a dreary spring-like day. It was warm, and you're right, Tommy. They didn't do much at the plate at all. Just the third time this season, they have not earned at least one free pass in the game. Just five hits. Mm. Pedro Ramirez had two of them. He's up to 320. Yeah. I mean, this guy is a player. But if we could be critical about it a little bit, like that's our job, right? To look at it as a critical eye, fast forward to October. It's kind of what I've said about this offense. Now, Seiya Suzuki had the day off. That's a huge day off, right? But it's in the Yankees' DNA to hit home runs, okay? They hit two solo home runs. It's not necessarily in the Cubs' DNA. And so, again, when they're not walking, when they're not getting multiple hits in an inning, this concerns me a little bit in the playoffs. Now, again, Seiya can hit them. We know PCA can, but I'm talking about DNA type stuff. And against good pitching, sometimes you got to run into one. And the thing is, Shota pitched well in the Yankee, but the Yankees ran into a couple of them. So it's something to think about when they're not getting five walks and six hits and all that kind of stuff, which they do against subpar pitching.
28: Yeah, Jesse joining us from Wrigley. So the Seiya part of this, and the Cubs lost 2-0 today too. That was the final score. There's been some rumors, and I remember scrolling through Instagram and saying, hey, did I get got Waddle when I was on vacation? Did I actually scroll and see some stuff that Seattle could be interested in Seiya, and maybe the Cubs could be thinking about trading him if they get pitching? Like, and that would take away one of the second most dangerous hitter on the team. What's real involving Seiya? Is there real talk, Jesse, about a potential deal with Seiya in his free agent year?
29: No, I don't think it's real. I think the Cubs have so many lines in the water, literally, probably the most of any team, that things pop up and conversations happen and sort of you hear a part of it. Just playing this out, he has a full no trade clause. Seattle is not a place you want to go to put up offensive numbers. Down 2 months, goes to free agency. It's not exactly what you want to do. What are we talking about here? You crush the Cubs lineup. You don't trade your second best hitter in the middle of a pennant race. I don't care who you're getting back. So no, I don't think so. But it is an indication of how many conversations the Cubs are having. I can't stress that enough. I saw Jed briefly before the game. He didn't reveal much except that it's just been such a waiting game. Now I was teasing it on Cap and J Hood this morning. It's going to come. It's all going to come crashing down. Probably tomorrow a little bit, mostly Sunday, and then definitely Monday. So the less that happens now, the more that's going to happen later in the weekend. It's the same old story. These teams are asking for the moon for rentals, for God's sakes, let alone for controllable pitchers. So, again, lots of lines in the water for the Cubs as well as the White Sox. It's going to be a crazy couple, 48 hours, I guess you could say. And I think both teams will still do something and add on and be better next week than they are right now.
1: Jess, how valuable of a trade piece has Ramirez become now that he has hit so well? Or do they see something in him that they don't want to deal him under any circumstances?
29: Well, I don't know about any circumstances, but they certainly don't want to deal him. I said the other day on one of the shows, I think he's moved ahead of Matt Shaw in a lot of ways. Now, maybe because of injury, But this guy plays multiple positions well. Switch hitter, that's a huge key. I absolutely think he could learn the outfield and might this offseason. But he certainly could be a trade chip.

0: because the infield is jammed up with those contracts. I don't think they want to trade him. The moment you trade from a strength, it becomes a weakness, meaning you trade him, then Bregman goes down, right? Something like that. So, and they have these openings next year. And most of the time, I mean, let's set aside Scooble. You don't have to trade from your major league team when you are trying to acquire at the deadline. You're trading prospects to some crappy team who's willing to give some runway. So, yeah, I don't think he's played his way out of town. I think he's played his way, you know, in town, so to speak.
1: Is Scooble stuff real? Are the Cubs in on Scooble?
0: So just like I said about throwing all those lines in the water, yeah. He's one of them. I don't think he's the favorite, or the Cubs are the favorite by any means. I think it's like that circle back to us. If the Rays won't give up this guy and the Brewers won't give up that guy and the Dodgers say, oh, we're going to win it without him, you know, I think it's a pretty big long shot. I don't think they really want to do what it would take to their system. I'm not even sure they have what enough is enough. I mean, I've heard that they won't trade a top five prospect for a rental. But that was kind of before the Scooble thing became a done deal that he'd be traded. So with Scooble, I'm going to say all bets are off. But absolutely, the other farm systems at the top are better. There's star-level players in Milwaukee, Dodgers, where else? Tampa. Tampa's a little more deeper than star-laden. So I don't think the Cubs would be favorites at all. But you never say never. Obviously, they have that relationship with Scott Harris. I mean, the Cubs gave him his start here. I mean, he should pay them back somehow.
2: Jess, I'll always remember last year when you were talking about it almost felt like some air came out of a balloon when the Cubs didn't do something more significant last year at the trade deadline. You saw what Bryce Harper said in Philadelphia as well. Is that group in that clubhouse right now expecting Jed to make a really big move here?
0: Sort of. You know, it's funny you ask, because today I went around to everyone I could possibly talk to. Every veteran, except for Dansby, actually. I just didn't get to Dansby. But Bregman, you would think, would be keyed in on everything. He's like, yeah, I don't know. I haven't talked to them. I don't know what's going on. You know, Hap is just like, I'm confident that they're going to help us. David Peterson, who came over, you know, he's like, they're not talking about it to that extreme right now. Maybe come Monday they will, and certainly come Tuesday if things go well or don't go well, Tommy. But it's not like this conversation piece in the locker room. And I'll tell you, it's even less so on the south side where I spent the last 4 days. I mean, it's like young team. They don't even realize the deadline's coming, you know. And so they just kind of let the front office cook, and then they see what comes out at the end. So we'll see. I mean, they might be biting their tongue come Tuesday like last year. But right now, they're just saying the right things and really not paying that close attention.
1: Yeah. Today in baseball, Freddie Peralta was scratched. There was some rumors about the Sox. There's a story out on The Athletic about the Cubs and Peralta. Who do you believe has a better chance to get Freddie Peralta?
0: The White Sox. I think the White Sox are more willing to do the rental thing. I don't think the Cubs want to do a rental. This is the year that there's a lot of pitching out there, and maybe they can get that controllable starter. That's what they want to do, so they can compete this year and in years to come. The price for Peralta is insane. The guy's got a 5 ERA. I don't care if it's the Mets or not. The price is insane. Now, there are a lot of bidding teams, but I don't think any of them want to pay that price. It's because you're still taking a flyer on them. If the price comes down, the Sox will jump. Basically, it's got to be a back-end prospect. I mean, he's not the Freddie Peralta of a few years ago, no matter what change of scenery happens. So, I think the Sox are more – any rental you ask me, I'm going to say Sox. Any sort of longer-term controllable pitcher, I'm going to say Cubs.
2: Jess, I was interested and a little surprised to see Hunter Green's name mentioned. Is there any smoke there for either side of town? And is there another name out there that maybe we're not talking about that may surface as a very tradable commodity?
0: There's definitely names we're not talking about. I don't know all of them, but you know, there's a few that are public and everybody runs with it. It's that time of year where you just hear about value. I mean, the Cubs heard about KB's value 2 years before they traded him. So you throw Hunter Green's name out there. If someone blows you away, I don't think it's real. I mean, really real, because you're starting over if you trade Hunter Green, and maybe the Reds need to do that. I don't know, but you listen, and if someone says, we'll give you our top prospect, like the Padres did with Mason Miller to the A's. So, you know, a lot of this is just gauging value. A lot of it is.

0: Here's, it's not a name you're even going to know. Foster Griffin on the Washington Nationals. Google him. He's 12-2 with like a 270. This is the sort of pitcher the Cubs are after. Now you might say, well, why don't the Nationals just keep him? Well, they're revamping things there. They're thinking long-term, and if they can add to the cupboard, they'll do that. Foster Griffin is a name. Jose Soriano with the Angels is a name. Any of the Seattle guys, I mean, Seattle's a mess. So I could see them making a trade. You've heard this name, Emerson Hancock, but I think any of those Seattle pitchers are available. So other than Foster Griffin, Tommy, I can't pinpoint one name in particular, but there's going to be movement and there's going to be surprises, twists and turns, 100%.
1: Isn't this Foster Griffin one of these guys who went to Japan and got better? Like, and yeah. So like a Fetty a few years ago, I think he was in the KBO, but like, is there wonder though that he will come back down to, he'll come back to earth, you know?
0: Everything, yeah, everything's a risk. I mean, sure, but your people, your scouts have to determine that, right? And the price on him is high, of course, because he's controllable. Anything's possible. It's risk versus reward. It's like you've been saying all week, you just hope you're not trading away the next PCA. That's the bottom line. Or in the pitching case, you know, the next Jake Arrieta or whatever, like Baltimore probably regrets, and certainly the Mets regret with PCA.
2: Jess, what are you hearing about what the Milwaukee Brewers are going to be willing to do?
0: I mean, I think they're willing to do a lot. They know they need to pair Jacob Mizorowski with someone. So let's just start with, they're going to add pitching. The question is, are they comfortable enough to go for the big one? Will they push some of their top prospects in for Tarek Skubal? I'm more likely to say yes than no, because they realize the situation they're in with the National League, and this is probably their best chance again. They're going to get the bye. I mean, you can dream, if you're a Milwaukee fan, lining up your rotation with Miz and Skubal and getting that first round bye. So I think they're seriously considering it. If not him, they will go get a Robbie Ray or someone else on the market. But the drop off from Skubal is huge, right? So you're either thinking huge, or you're just like, okay, we'll get this other rental and give up a decent prospect. But I don't know what their thought is. I think there's a sleeper in this, and that's the Atlanta Braves. They keep things really close to the vest. Again, pairing your top pitcher with a second one. Chris Sale, they really don't have a second one. And so that's why I also think some of these teams are a little bit more desperate than the Cubs. I mean, to me, the Cubs are going to win with pitching and defense and, you know, advantage at Wrigley Field and things like that. If they can get Skubal, obviously to pair him with Boyd and Shota would be huge, but it just feels like they're behind the eight ball there.
1: Jesse, so like more specifically on the White Sox, the team, and you've been around the team before they left town here. You said more likely for them for the rental, but like when they, I, like to me, like Waddle brought up Hunter Green, like I thought he would fit perfectly where, look, you would be willing to give up your top prospect for a pitcher like that. He's 27.
0: Yeah.
1: He's like, you see when you, if they can get a guy who can continue to be a part of their build up, it's not the rebuild anymore. It's the build. They're still building though. And you trade something where you have a stockpile, like what one of your shortstops or something like that. Could that be a possibility where they look to get a young controllable player who could be immediately a part of the core?
0: Yeah. I feel like a guy like Hunter Green is kind of like an exception. If you're talking about an ace on another team that is actually willing to trade him, that's definitely a conversation you have to have. I don't know that they've had those. I feel like it's just kind of pie in the sky, but no, they just don't want to trade a top prospect right now. They have pitching coming, so it's not like they have to have a guy. But look, they need a guy this year. That's the key here. They absolutely need a guy to move everyone down a notch, and that's where Peralta or Robbie Ray, I think Robbie Ray's a good fit, or Brady Singer, less of a, you know, he's not having the best year. I just think they want the simple one that doesn't cost too much and figure it out as they go along. I mean, Bonnemer's untouchable. There's a couple others that are untouchable. I think Hagen Smith right now, they don't want to give up him for a rental. No, you give up him for Hunter Green, of course. Like, that's a different story. But in reality, I think it's just probably the rental for a cheaper prospect.
1: Have you discussed Logan Webb at all? Is he a possibility to get dealt?
0: I don't think so. I mean, all indications out of San Francisco is no. I mean, I saw Buster Posey was out there about 3 weeks ago, and he pretty much said no on him, but they'll listen on everyone else. Robbie Ray is pitching well. He fit in well with the White Sox. I'd have no problem with Robbie Ray at all.
1: All right. What else from the White Sox? We talked about the Cubs. They lost 2-0 today. They've been playing better baseball. We talked a lot about their trade situation. What were your takeaways from the Yankee series with the White Sox? Because I think it was Venable who said before game four that it could feel a lot like the Cleveland series where they lost the first two, they win the next two, and it feels almost like you won the series because of the way it started. So what were your takeaways watching Sox and Yankees for four games?
0: Yeah, I mean, the negative look would be they were this close to getting swept because it's two extra inning wins. Those can go either way. But the Yankees are 1-8 in extra innings. I even asked Boone about that. He's like, yeah, you know what? We need to be better in those small moments. And that's not really the Yankees' way. They hit homers. They actually played good defense today. Goldschmidt made a good play. But it's just a reminder that the Sox are, look, Tommy, you love that stat. They haven't lost four or more games in a row. They fight. They battle. They play hard. They're talented. Yeah, they're going to come up short. They're not elite compared to the Dodgers and these other teams, but they're good. Better than expected, and they continue to prove that. Another tough stretch here on the road. They'll probably have some bumpy moments, but they always seem to respond, and they're right there in that race. I mean, thank God for the AL Central. It's just not that good. So I was texting your buddy Derek Shelton yesterday, Sylvie. It was his birthday.
1: Oh.
0: They get this walk-off granny on an 0-2 pitch down 3-0 in the ninth. Incredible.
1: It's that's like a Bodie game. Yeah, that's the Bodie game.
0: Exactly. Then they add a pitcher, AJ Minter. It's a pretty good pitcher. It's kind of new ownership there. Like they transferred the ownership there, new GM, new manager. I don't love the Twins, but like that whole division is kind of just hanging around. So I think it's the Sox to lose at this point. They're the only team with that kind of, I shouldn't say that. The Twins have a decent offense when Buxton's in there. They do. But he's not in there now. He's hurt again. And so the White Sox offense is the best in that division. And add a pitcher, and now you really got a shot. So everything we know about the Sox was reinforced in that Yankee series. They just don't give in.
2: Are you confident you know who Davis Martin is, Jess?
0: Yeah, I even said when you asked like a month ago, I wasn't quite sure if he was going to be that elite. Ball's not moving as much, but then he comes up and he battles. I like him as a three in the playoffs, to be honest. Mm-hmm. I like Burke as a one or two right now, and then you get one another one. If you get Robbie Ray, he's like my game two pitcher, and you know maybe not. Maybe he's game three and Davis is game two. But, yeah, I mean, remember, he's peaking at or coming of age at like 29. The stuff has good movement, a little less so lately. So it's a really good pitcher, but probably not the ace that he was the first few months.
1: Yep. Anything else that we did not cover that you want to get out there?
0: Well, we could just talk about the walking wounded for the Cubs. It's slow going, but you know, Council keeps on absolutely declaring that they expect big things out of Daniel Palencia. And I was a little surprised just because like everything's wait and wait and wait with a lot of these walking injured, but he's almost ready for a rehab stint. He'll be down there for a bit, maybe three or four games. They think mid-August, and they're going to just unleash him. And maybe they'll get the best of Daniel Palencia. I need to see it. Edward Cabrera is going on a rehab outing. Hobie Milner is almost ready to do the same. Remember, he had appendicitis. You know, Ben Brown's doing better and symptom-free, but no end date to that just yet. They got to make sure he's pitching and it doesn't reoccur. So there's mostly good news.
1: What about Steele? Is he going to be a bullpen guy, or is he not going to pitch this year?
0: No, he's ramping it up. He's going to face hitters soon, like live BPs, that kind of thing. He spoke with reporters today. So getting closer. I would say just to use mid-August as for all of them is kind of the date you can pinpoint, give or take a few days. Cabrera is going to do three rehab outings. So is a chance to add here on Monday, get some, if not all, of the walking wounded back. And you're going to be loaded up for August and September. And we all like this offense other than days like today. There's moments against good pitching that does worry me. But overall, it's been great. One of the highest scoring teams in the league. So I think I do think the arrow's pointing up, especially if they get something done. I would almost guarantee you they're going to get somebody. And same with the White Sox.
1: All right, good stuff. Is Aaron Boone sick of you yet?
0: Pretty much. But he gave me the whole rundown. He sat outside on the river at Chicago Cut last night. He's like, this city is amazing. You know, it's like, The boat's up and down all night long. You gave me the whole thing. I'm like, yeah, I know, Booney. It's great.

0: been there many times. It's awesome. So
1: that's good to hear.
0: Yeah, we'll see about tomorrow night. A lot of rain coming. It somehow avoided Wrigley Field today.
1: Crazy.
0: But tomorrow night could be different. We'll see.
1: All right, Jesse, great work as always. Thank you.
2: Thanks, Jess.
0: All right, guys. Maybe talk to you maybe Monday.
1: Yeah,
0: the
1: for
0: deadline.
1: Sure. Let's schedule it for Monday. We got to have you on right at the trade deadline at 5, and we'll analyze all that happened or didn't happen. Good stuff, Jess.
0: You got it.
1: Yeah. There's Jesse. It's 5 o'clock on Monday is the trade deadline. I mean, that was a full report right there from Wrigley.
2: Oh, yeah.
1: Good stuff from it's always good stuff from Jesse. And if you did not read that Rock Chulowski article when I was leaving town about how the Sox came to that conclusion, that was premier stuff from Jesse Rogers. Always doing
2: top
1: great
2: shelf.
1: Work. Top shelf. All right, coming up next, we've got Aki's A-List, what to watch for as well. Your chance to win some Connie's Frozen Pizza. It's all coming up next.
3: This is Waddle and Sylvie.
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3: 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What are you watching for, Wiley?
6: First of all, I'd like to express my disappointment in the season finale of Cape Fear. Thought it was awful.
3: Oh, really? Awful?
6: Thought it was awful.
7: I heard a lot of people did not like this.
6: Yeah. So. I stayed with it. It wasn't my favorite show. But I, you know, like I told you the other day, I don't know if you were here when we were talking about it, I thought the Bear, they landed the plane beautifully. I thought season 5, the final season, the final, you know, episode was phenomenal. This was awful.
3: I don't want, like, are we allowed to talk about the Bear, or is it going to piss people off who haven't seen it?
6: Oh, that I don't know. I thought it was awesome.
3: I saw your text when I was overseas about landing the plane.
6: Yeah.
3: And I could not agree with you more. And the reason is, like, to me, why it was so special is every season they, like, the restaurant didn't land the plane.
6: Right.
3: There was always something.
6: Right.
3: And they finally,
6: yes,
3: like, you kept, something would always happen. And finally, and you just were overwhelmed with joy for all of them.
6: Yeah, I just felt like they handled the entire last few episodes.
3: They did. It was great.
6: Because I got bored seasons 3 and 4 with the constant chaos and all of it.
3: Well,
6: there
3: was a lot of
6: repetitive.
3: It's a very high anxiety show.
6: Yes.
3: And I think Boyle, who made the comment in the text chain that, like, they made it about the restaurant.
6: Yes.
3: They got back to the basics on the restaurant.
6: Yeah. They really did a nice job in the final
3: season.
6: But the show that I'm looking forward to Sunday night, the return, the season 3 opening episode of Lioness.
3: Okay.
6: On Paramount Plus.
3: I didn't finish season 2. Should I get back to it?
6: Yes, I really like it.
3: I did like that show.
6: Zoe Saldana,
3: she's the best. She's the best.
6: Nicole Kidman is very good in it as well. I really like the season 1 and season 2. But the premiere of season 3 is Sunday night.
3: You know, I never talked to you about this because I watched it. Maybe I did. Did you ever watch The Madison, another one of the Taylor Sheridan?
6: Yes.
3: I liked it.
6: Yeah, I did too. Was only like 5 or 6 episodes.
3: Yeah, it was.
6: Michelle Pfeiffer was in it.
3: Michelle Pfeiffer, yes. Like he always does. Russell. Taylor Sheridan always finds a way to get stars.
6: Yeah.
3: Like the big time stars.
6: What they did well in that show is they ended, at least season 1, they ended it at the right time. They didn't drag it out.
3: Right.
6: It was the appropriate number of episodes for the first season. It was only 5 or 6.
3: And Dutton Ranch was great too.
6: Yeah.
3: I thought they did a really good job as a spinoff. They don't always hit.
6: Yeah.
3: The one I told you guys in the pre-show fistfight, like, this is going to be a Waddle endorsement because there are so many shows out there. I'm watching this show called Lucky on Apple, and it's with, how does she say her name? Is it Anya Taylor-Joy or is it Anna Taylor-Joy?
7: It's Anya Taylor-Joy, right?
3: Anya Taylor-Joy. If you see her, you'll recognize her. She's been, I think she was in Queen's Gambit. Is that what she was in? Very, very good. But like the show so far, I'm only a couple episodes in, is good.
6: It's Apple, right?

0: It's Apple, Annette Bening, who is also in
1: Dutton Ranch.
0: She's having a resurgence here with the television shows. She's another star. This is, and Anya Taylor-Joy plays a con artist. And it's very, very interesting so far. So
2: it's on my list.
0: It's a thriller. What do you guys got? Tyler, you want to go?
3: All right. I gave out Hawk. I think last week. It's the Will Ferrell show, the golf show on Netflix. And it was like kind of okay. Stick with it.
1: Really?
0: Stick with it. Really? Better. Okay.
3: Stick with good. It is what I would say.
1: Good. Because I wanted to, I haven't started it yet. I will watch it, but I want it to be good so badly.
4: I will be watching Spider-Man. What even one are we on now?
0: Spider-Man the Web, it's called.
4: Yeah, whatever the new Spider-Man. All of a sudden, the name is escaping me. I'm seeing it tonight, though. We haven't had a Spider-Man movie in, I think, 4 years. I haven't seen a Marvel movie probably in 4 years, so I'll be curious to see.
3: Spider-Man Brand New Day.
4: Brand New Day. Thank you, Tyler. It's coming out this weekend. I'm seeing it tonight. I'm very excited. Love me some Webheads. And you know what? It's a big weekend for the Webheads with Jacob Webb potentially getting some good
1: good job connecting those dots.
3: Or maybe Logan Webb gets traded.
1: Or there.
4: I just confuse these guys.
1: My wife actually suggested, because it's supposed to rain all day tomorrow, going to a matinee and going to see The Odyssey. Oh, so we may go see The Odyssey tomorrow.
3: When's the last time you were in a theater?
1: For Oppenheimer.
3: Okay.
0: Tyler, I was thinking about this. This is totally off the beaten path. But Jesse just mentioned, and then when Waddle mentioned rain, it's supposed to rain all day tomorrow.
3: Yeah.
0: I believe the Cubs game's a night game.
3: Yeah, 6 o'clock.
0: If the Cubs game gets postponed, I've got tickets for Sunday. Do you believe that could be a straight-through doubleheader?
3: No, I don't think so.
0: Not they would the do Yankees. A day-night doubleheader?
3: Day-night, yeah, definitely.
0: And then I would have the afternoon game.
1: It's supposed to stop raining Sunday afternoon. And then I think it's supposed to stop raining late in the afternoon tomorrow, isn't it?
3: Yeah, I was talking to Jesse about it before, and he was saying, yeah, I think they'll play again. We're over 24 hours out right now. It's
0: supposed to get cooler, too. Yeah. Someone told me today this is going to be the coolest Lollapalooza on record.
1: I don't think it's over 70 degrees outside right now. I know it's projected to be in the 60s tonight.
3: I remember when I went to Lolla, it got evacuated because of weather.
0: Oh, yeah. There's always a thunderstorm. Yeah. Like, I got married in 2012, and that on August 4th, that was a year where I think it was an evacuation year as well. It, like, during the wedding or right before the wedding, it was pouring in the city. Pouring. All right, good stuff. What to watch for. Let's get to Aki's A-List.
5: It's time for Aki's A-List. From the mind of the man who understands the 4 P's of Waddle's world, Aki's A-List. The top questions and topics floating around in Tyler Aki's mind.
6: Are these really the questions that I was called here to answer?
5: Aki's A-List on ESPN Chicago.
0: All right, Tyler's got questions or comments. We react. What do you got, Tyler?
3: All right, we'll start with some Bears training camp stuff, some observation type stuff. Karan Amagaji got the reps with the ones today, and it sounds like Braxton Jones got a few as well. I feel like we haven't heard his name at all with the...
1: I don't trust him.
3: Yeah, it's kind of how I feel,
0: Teron too. Armstead, though. Like,
1: I know.
0: Yeah, like, Teron, maybe it's because he's working with him. Teron Armstead assured us he could play.
3: He was adamant about it when I see it.
1: And
0: I get it.
3: There's PTSD to that Viking game, I think, for all Bears fans.
1: And I was shocked. I think he really probably did some good work with Teron. But I'm with you, Tyler. I'm in the I will believe it when I see it mode.
3: And I almost didn't even think about him when it comes to this battle that they're having at left tackle. I was under the assumption it was Theo Benedict, Braxton Jones, and Jedrick Wills.
1: Yes.
3: And wasn't even a name that kind of entered the orbit for this competition.
0: I thought he'd be a guard.
1: Take it for what it's worth, you know, again, but people tweeting said that when they got into a passing situation, Austin Booker got the best of him, at least, you know, in one important situation. You're not even going to be able to tell anything until those guys put pads on. Mm-hmm. But I'm with you. I'll believe it when I see it.
3: Yeah. What is best case scenario for the Bears? Like, it's best for the Bears. Like, you'll feel better if you're a Bears fan if this player wins the left tackle battle.
1: Jedrick whatever his name
3: Jedrick
1: is.
3: Jedrick Wills. Yeah. That's how
0: he's got the first round pedigree.
3: Yeah. And he's not too far removed from it either.
0: It's sort of the way I feel with Logan Jones, why I want him to win it. I want him to show that, hey, he's good enough to start now where you don't have to do a mid-season change. That if Jedrick Wills, who was a highly thought of prospect coming out of Bama, who started for Cleveland, has the motivation again where he beats those guys out. Because then, okay, let's play this out. If Braxton Jones is as healthy as they say and does a formidable job and plays this year, are you re-signing him?
1: Depends on how he
0: is.
1: How
0: he your
1: well
0: answer then?
1: If he played really, really well, yeah, you would.
3: Because then you're really putting a lot of money in that offensive line at that point. And you're paying Caleb. And you're hopefully paying a receiver. And you're hopefully paying a tight end.
1: Oh, yeah.
3: It's going to get expensive. There's going
1: to be some interesting
3: quick.
1: Decisions that have to be made. But I think the kid from Cleveland, the former first-round pick, to me, you know, if he could get back to being the player that everyone anticipated that he would be, that, I think, would be the optimal outcome.
3: Yeah. I'm not worried about it. I just find it odd. The reporters have not seen Kyle Manunga at practice the last 2 days.
1: Well, he's obviously dealing with something.
3: But, like, no one's asked about it or anything? Like, just no Manunga has been out there for two
0: No
3: days.
0: One's reported on why he's not out there?
1: There's
0: no
1: explanation out there, huh? For it.
3: Yeah.
1: But I have seen at the end of the last 2 days, the people have said no Kyle Manunga. Mm-hmm.
3: Darnell Wright had a quote today, too, about the state of his contract extension. I'll be on the Bears for a long time. It doesn't really matter to me when it gets done. So he's basically saying that it's a matter of when, not if, he will sign a contract extension.
1: I'm sure you got a call from his agent immediately after saying that to tell him to be quiet.
3: Over under $30.5 million AAV for Darnell Wright.
0: Under.
1: I'll go a little under.
0: Because I don't believe that would be top money, would it not?
1: Yes. Yeah. Is Larry, I think Laramie Tunsil's at the very top at 30 a year.
0: I don't believe polls will reset the market with a player 2 years out. Remember, he's still under their control for his fourth and fifth year, and then franchise year. So why, if you don't have to give him money, would you give him the top salary? There's got to be something in it for the Bears, doesn't there?
4: Isn't that reason to do it, though? Because if he's 2 years out, in 2 years he ends up resetting the right tackle market, that's going to look more like a $34 million deal, $35
0: million. Okay,
4: well,
0: now that's different. If they kick it in after his fifth, like, is that how it would go? They would just add years after the fifth year?
4: I'm just saying, like, if you don't get it done now, the price only goes up every offseason.
1: If, in fact, he continues to play at a high level, I mean, there's some risk on his end as well. Like, we all expect him to continue to play at a very high level. But,
0: like, how do they do that? Because DJ Moore, isn't it true that DJ Moore never played on his new deal that he got with the Bears? That this was supposed to be the first year of his new deal?
1: I believe that is correct, yes.
3: Maybe this is when, like, the money kicked in. Like, the
1: I'm
3: big
1: sure
3: money
1: that, like, he got a signing bonus that was accelerated and paid up front. But I believe the new paper started this year.
0: Yes.
1: That I do believe. I think the deal's going to get done, but I don't know that it'll be 30 plus.
3: Yeah, if I'm Ryan Poles too, I'm probably rushing to try to get this thing done too, because I mean, we saw a center sign for $27 million a year this offseason. We're seeing guards sign $100 million deals now.
1: Listen, his people are probably coming in with an ask of 32 to 35 a year, which may sound ridiculous, but honestly, like you said, a center just got paid $27 million a year.
3: And it feels like with a center getting paid that, we saw a bunch of, like, what was his name? Robert Hunt signed a $100 million deal as a guard. Like, this kind of feels like a rising tides lifts all ships type of deal.
1: Maybe it is 30. I mean.
0: I'll go under, but I believe my
1: just
0: prediction
1: a little
0: is.
1: Bit under.
0: Yeah, my prediction, Tyler, is that he will be signed before he plays in preseason. So, like, if he sits out the first preseason game, I believe he'll be signed for that second preseason game when he plays.
3: All right. This was some baseball stuff for you now. The White Sox, this was a report. Where was this? This is from The Athletic. The White Sox are looking at some of their internal options, too, in terms of, like, we're getting these guys up and going right now. So they look at lefty Hagen Smith, righty Tanner McDougal, and righty Mason Adams, all top 10 prospects in their system could factor into their bullpen plans down the stretch. Mm. And they view that as like guys that would help with the major league team moving forward. But if you're a White Sox fan, are you more intrigued by having those guys be reinforcements or going out and making a trade for somebody? And it may include one of those guys that I just mentioned.
0: Yes. Oh, I want both. I want, if you're a Sox fan now, I know what you're asking. You're saying, would you rather use one of those top pitching guys to get you a top pitcher? But like Jesse said, for a rental, I don't believe they're going to give up one of those top guys. And it's intriguing too, Tyler, because remember when the Sox, the first year of Garrett Crochet, he pitched out of the pen and was one of their reliable guys. So maybe like a guy like Hagen Smith could help you in the bullpen in the postseason. But I think they got to make a move. This year has been a surprise. They have a ton of prospects still. And I think you can do something fairly intriguing.
1: Do you know that Jordan Hicks has not given up an earned run in his last 14 appearances?
3: Yeah.
1: Like he has been a
0: savior,
1: a revelation for them. What in terms of being able to count on him?
0: What if what's his name, Sir Anthony, gave you a little bit of a rally here?
1: Hide his glove.
0: After what he did the other.
1: Hiding his glove.
0: I know, but he held the Yankees to a scoreless extra inning. That's hard to do. It's a start. Look, you can't get a streak together unless you start at one.
1: Listen, you want to pitch him in the sixth inning or the seventh inning? Okay. Once you get to the eighth inning, I'm hiding his glove.
3: Well, remember, that's kind of what the Cubs did with Palencia down the stretch last year. Is Palencia was not the ninth inning guy. They gave that to Brad Keller down the stretch
0: last
3: year. Right,
0: but like if you feel like you got to hide his glove, then you might as well just DFA him after the trade deadline.
1: Okay.
0: But maybe there's some hope there that at least he could be a functional. Like you said, maybe it's a high leverage spot in the sixth inning.
3: Now, speaking of young pitchers for the Sox as well, Noah Schultz gets the ball tomorrow against the Rays. And I don't think we really had a chance to get into this after his last start, but Noah Schultz is a guy who, okay, maybe he's there to eat innings for you, but how are you managing Noah Schultz in a post-trade deadline? I'm gonna throw out the assumption that the White Sox are trading for one starter, at least one starter, all right? What are you doing with Noah Schultz for the rest of 2026?
1: I think you still got to keep him in your rotation, right? Because you still have Davis Martin. You obviously have Sean Burke. You add this arm. Anthony Kay has been more than serviceable. I mean,
3: and then it's Fetty versus Noah Schultz.
1: I think you keep an eye on it, but you want to. Don't you want to continue to give him experience as long as he's not compromising you in a horrible way?
0: Right. Like, but he may.
3: He kind of has.
0: Yeah. And so I would say if he doesn't pitch well in this next outing, if you get a pitcher or two, you do get him the experience, but you pitch him every fifth day in AAA.
3: I agree.
0: You work on the stuff. Look, there's nothing wrong with saying, here's what we learned. Here's what you need to work on. And let's fine tune this stuff.
1: What if he goes out and throws a really good game?
0: I mean, then you advance it. Yeah.
1: Yeah. It's a fluid
0: start
1: situation.
0: Start by start. I agree. But I want him pitching every fifth day. Yeah. So if he's not going to do it up here because he's not, I want him to fine tune what he can do. Cause I still think the future is bright for him.
3: I do too. And like, I just think he needs reps, but he needs reps that can't harm you,
1: right.
3: I guess.
1: Not high leverage
0: right.
1: reps.
0: Exactly.
3: Yeah. Like, he shouldn't be having reps of consequence, of team consequence. There may be personal consequence, but no reps of team consequence.
0: It's so hard.
3: Doesn't really figure it out on Saturday.
0: It's so hard to develop in the major leagues. And then when you're walking guys, like to pitch and get major league hitters out. But his problem has been the walks too. You can't walk guys.
3: Yeah, he had gotten rid
1: of that at least briefly in his two starts prior to this last one. I don't think he walked anybody in each of the starts against the A's and the Rangers.
3: But the Rangers, he got his problem was that he wasn't walking anyone because everyone was swinging and hitting.
1: Oh, you're right.
3: So I think he'd be best suited in AAA just to harness the control down the stretch because you're going to play. It's a tight division race. Like you're going to play big divisional games in September. And you're going to play big games in general. And I don't think that's a guy that Sox fans really want out there right now.
1: I got to be honest with you, too. I'm not holding my breath expecting his next start to be fantastic. You know what I mean? I think You guys are probably right. You're going to see more of what you've seen recently. Because as the stakes go up, you know, you start.

0: was going to the Cubs.
1: I don't want to be a Dodger defender, but like, you, who said the term like this will really? You were joking about,
0: yeah, as a joke.
1: This will get this a year long lockout. It's easy and convenient to get mad at the Dodgers, but this wouldn't be a money thing. This would be, look, they spend a blank ton of money, yet they still have an unbelievable farm system to go out and acquire.
0: Yes.
1: So even if you're a big market team, it's showing other big market teams how important it is still to have a great farm system.
0: Yeah. And you know what? The Dodgers don't catch the flack for this, nor should they. But you know some of the names they've traded away? They traded away, as prospects, Yordan Alvarez. They traded away
1: Miguel Cruz.
0: They traded away Miguel Vargas. Like, they've traded away guys with all-star appearances.
2: And reloading.
0: And it doesn't matter.
1: Did I read something that the kid that they traded for Michael Bush is a fast riser in that organization right now?
0: Zahir Hope?
1: I believe. Is that who it was?
0: Yes and no. Like, we've kind of been hearing about Zahir Hope for a while. Now, they traded him really young. He's gotten, I think he's in like the 20s or something like now, maybe even in the
1: as far
0: teams,
1: as top prospects.
0: Top prospects, yeah. But I don't think anyone's batting. Like, the at the time, the thought was the big piece in that trade was Jackson Ferris, who's a pitcher, and he's kind of like, you haven't heard about Jackson Ferris in a while. So I mean, Michael Bush has been a meaningful contributor for the Cubs. Like, both teams can win trades too.
1: Yeah, of course.
0: So
2: where do they have Mason Miller going?
0: Nowhere.
2: Was there really?
0: No Mason Miller. It doesn't seem like Mason Miller is going to get traded.
2: Okay.
1: Why? Because he would cost you too much in prospects, or no, because they don't want to trade him?
0: I think it's San Diego doesn't want to trade him. And the San Diego,
2: are they taking the Braves approach from last year that they're going to be able to rebuild quickly next year?
0: San Diego's also got like messy ownership stuff going on too. So they don't want to do anything too drastic. We'll see what happens. I'm excited for, not really Monday, but this weekend. Because it's probably, I'd imagine most of the Cubs and Sox dominoes will be, like the big dominoes will be done by Sunday. And then we roll into Monday. Both teams are off, I believe. And you just, Jed and Getz maybe put the finishing touches on what 2026 is, the rosters are going to look like.
1: It's going to be interesting these next few days. I can't wait to see what both teams do. And to be on both teams in acquisition mode is fun. Where one day, like the Sox have been rebuilding these last several years, where they've been trading guys, the good players out. Now you're in the acquisition market.
2: Yeah.
1: And I'm interested to see what Getz does.
2: I want to see what Jed does. Yes. I really do.
1: Especially after last year where he really got the 2032 stuff, Jed not really going for it. Like you said, there was a letdown as well. What you got for this team, Jed? Yeah. What are you gonna got? I don't want to.
2: You're already pot committed. You're pot committed as a team, right?
1: Yes.
0: Trades are supposed to sting a little bit.
2: Yeah.
1: All right, good stuff today. Thanks to Jeff Joniak and Jesse Rogers. Thanks to all the phone calls. Quick pitch was great. Charlie Bevins, thank you. Thanks to Tyler Aki. We've got Sox baseball coming up next in Tampa. For Waddle, I'm Sylvie. It's ESPN 1000. Have yourself a great weekend.
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2: 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I'm Jack McGrath in for Jeff Meller as the White Sox travel to Tropicana Field. Tonight, the Sox continue their run of games through the top of the AL East. They're coming off a four-game series split against the Yankees, the last two, which were walk-off wins, including a walk-off walk last night. We'll get into that in just a second. The Sox sit at 57-51 this season. Still two games ahead of Cleveland, three games ahead of the Twins. Both teams also won yesterday, so Sox weren't able to gain anything on that lead ahead of the other two teams that are really still in contention, expecting the Tigers to be sellers here at the deadline. So still two games ahead of Cleveland, three of the Twins as they head in to face the Tampa Bay Rays tonight. Their opponent tonight, the Rays, it's a tough matchup. They have the best record in the American League. They're 64-44. That's 20 games over 500. They extended their lead in the AL East yesterday. It's now at three games after the Yankees won today. And to make it even more difficult for the Sox tonight, Tampa has an all-star on the bump. It's Nick Martinez. Comes in with a 10-2 record on the season. Eric Fetty is on the mound for Chicago. Len Casper, Darren Jackson, they'll join us from the Bell Tire broadcast booth shortly before first pitch, which is scheduled for 6:10 tonight, right here on the ESPN Chicago Hard Rock Casino White Sox Network. 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It was a pitcher's duel last night for the White Sox. Yesterday, it was an afternoon game as they faced the Yankees. Sean Burke versus Ryan Weathers for the Yankees. Sean Burke has been nothing short of electric for the White Sox.
3: The stretch and the 3-2 to Dominguez. Swing and a miss, strike three on a cutter. Swing and a miss, strike three.
4: Basically the same pitch.
3: Swing and a miss, strike three on a low cutter. And he takes a called strike three on the outside corner, and he's not happy about it. A pitch, swing and a miss on a curve. He just struck out the side. 2-2. Here it comes. Swing and a miss. Strike three. Four straight punch outs for Burke. The 2-2 pitch. Swing and a miss. Strike three. Five straight strikeouts for Burke. He has fanned seven of the first 10 batters in this game. Swing and a miss. Dominguez is his eighth strikeout victim. The 0-2. Foul tip. Strike three. That gives Burke nine strikeouts, and we're only in the fourth inning. 0-2, he got him looking on a curve, and he's going to challenge it. It was up, and it was out near the outside edge. The question is, did it catch any of the strike zone? And it did. And Volpe is out, and Sean Burke has 10 strikeouts through four innings.
2: That's the second consecutive outing.
0: White Sox baseball is on ESPN 1000. Due to Major League Baseball restrictions, the game is blacked out in your area. 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Due to Major League Baseball restrictions, the game is blacked out in your area. 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Due to Major League Baseball restrictions, the game is blacked out in your area. 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Due to Major League Baseball restrictions, the game is blacked out in your area.